0: of certain fines. If that case goes to trial, the outcome would help determine how to seek reimbursement for similar citations. The federal government suing New York State to block undocumented immigrants from getting discounted college tuition and financial assistance. Marty Casper reports.
1: The DOJ claims New York unconstitutionally discriminates against Americans from other states by offering cheaper in-state tuition to illegal aliens. The states offered those breaks to undocumented immigrants since 2019. State officials have yet to respond to the lawsuit. Connecticut and Vermont are also facing similar lawsuits. Marty Casper, News Radio, 103.1 and 810 WGY.
0: The mayor of Ballston Spa thinks a scheduled high school football game on Friday, September 11th, should be played at another time because it's the 25th anniversary of the terror attacks and commemorations are scheduled for 7 that night. Frank Rossi's asking school and athletic association officials to have the Ballston Spa Queensbury game played at another time. 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
2: President Trump is slamming Michigan's Democratic nominee for U.S. Senate. In a speech in Las Vegas Wednesday, Trump claimed Abdul El-Sayed hates Jewish people and hates Israel.
3: Abdul El-Sayed, lovely gentleman. He's a man of hate. And now he's going around saying, no, I love everybody. He doesn't love everybody.
2: He went on to predict that El-Sayed will lose the November election. The progressive Democrat defeated establishment-backed Congresswoman Haley Stevens in Tuesday's closely watched contest. In the midterms, El-Sayed will face Republican Mike Rogers, who has Trump's backing. Primary contests are being held in Tennessee on Thursday. The main event is the Republican primary for governor, where Senator Marsha Blackburn, Congressman John Rose, and State Representative Monty Fritz are running to replace term-limited Republican Governor Bill Lee. And Acting Attorney General Todd Blanch won't have Republican Senator Susan Collins' vote when his nomination heads to the Senate floor. She says she reviewed his qualifications and concluded his actions have further eroded the Justice Department's independence. That's politics. I'm Mark Mayfield.
4: The WGY AccuWeather forecast through the overnight hours. It remains partly cloudy and comfy with the low reaching 60. Later Wednesday, a mix of clouds and sun, a high up to 83. Mainly cloudy Thursday. Take your umbrella. We'll have a couple of showers and a thunderstorm. A high 83 again. Mostly sunny. Nice Friday, the high 79. Beautiful day to kick off the weekend Saturday. Sunny to partly cloudy, the high 77. From the WGY Weather Center, I'm meteorologist Jason Catarina.
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6: 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Every day, one thought haunts you. Well, what if I stop? A 2026 British Medical Journal study says you'll gain every pound back, but four times faster. So what now? Well, there's an answer. Alex Gowen patented hypnosis. The Journal of American Medical Association says adding behavior therapy to GLP-1s produces nearly three times the results than just taking GLP-1s alone. Hypnosis is behavior therapy, concentrated. And Alex Gowen Hypnosis is the only U.S. patented hypnosis proven useful by the U.S. Patent Office. 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

0: everyone. On a Tuesday, a spectacular Tuesday. Yes, I'm back. Sorry, I missed you yesterday. And we have a ton, as you can imagine, for you tonight. First thing, we're going to do Medal of Honor Tuesday an hour from now, since we missed Medal of Honor Monday yesterday. That's coming. We're going to have a probably pretty long talk, courtesy of AOC, Mamdani, Abdul-Elsi, courtesy of a bunch of communists. We're going to talk about how communists think and strategies they use to open up the show. Yes, as you can imagine, I'm going to bring up the Fauci stuff when it came to miscarriages and everything else. We will reluctantly tiptoe into the latest poll numbers, which could be better. All that, emails, so much more coming up tonight on the world famous Jesse Kelly Show. Now, Lord, forgive me for what I'm about to do. I've never done this on the show before, and I would like to believe that I will never do this again. But I am going to open up the show talking about women's basketball. Just stay with me. The WNBA specifically. So why? How? Jesse, how could you? Just stay with me for a second and it'll become clear. I don't know. Everything I know about the WNBA, I have found out against my will. Okay? I don't watch women's basketball. However, I do know this. There are a few, not a ton, a few white girls playing in the WNBA. From what I understand, this Caitlin Clark lady is the best player in the WNBA. From what I understand, that's what they tell me. She's the best player. And I also understand this, that these players are being assaulted by the angry young black players routinely. It happens all the time. You can go look at video of it. Assaulted. I mean, flat out assaulted. Goes way beyond a hard basketball foul. You're looking and you're thinking, they could probably press charges for that kind of a thing. It's happening all the time. Now, why would I bring this up? Well, here's why. When people look at this stuff, they look at this stuff happening, that their young star, Caitlin Clark, gets herself clotheslined by one of these young, angry black communists, they will say things like, these players are so stupid. They're killing the golden goose. Don't they understand what they're doing? This is the only thing bringing ratings. They're only going to hurt themselves in the end. Don't they understand? Okay. You don't see the world the way communists see the world. And I need to explain why. I need to explain how this works. You, and there are various degrees of good people, right? I would be at the lowest end. But there are various degrees of good people, people with some sort of a value system. I bet you money you see things in your country you want to fix, don't you? Hey, this is wrong. The debt, the prices, the border, the whatever. You see things you want to fix, don't you? When you are in your community, no matter where you live, you see something you don't like, you think to yourself, I wish they'd make that better. A pothole. You see a pothole and you think, I wish they'd fill that in. You see a homeless guy on the street. I wish I hadn't seen that before. You read a story in the local newspaper. Local school has a drug problem. You think to yourself, I hope they get that cleaned up. You don't like it. You look around at everything around you and you see problems. And you want to fix them, or you want someone else to fix them, or you were going to pray about fixing them, but you would like the problems fixed. The problems weigh you down somewhat, don't they? Maybe not all the time. I hope you're not sitting around depressed. I don't want anyone to do that. But I've told you before, it weighs me down. I carry it with me. This weekend hit me really hard. I was thinking about things economically, and I was going over things for the midterms and things like that. And I really got low for an hour or so. I let it get to me because I want what's best for my country. Okay, so that's how you see things. That's how I see things. You have to understand this as best you can, or as best I can. Communists do not look around at anything and think like that at all. In fact, it couldn't possibly be more black and white, polar opposite to how you think. So what do I mean by that? The communist sees that homeless person on the corner. And I know you won't believe this or don't want to believe this. They want more of them. They love it that that homeless person is sitting there in front of a formerly nice family business in a drugged out stupor. They look and they think, great, I want more. They read a story about drugs in the local school and they think to themselves, oh, sweet, I hope they start heroin next. And what's more, and this is the part you really have to understand, communists will look at the good things, maybe even things that you take for granted, and they will dream of destroying them. The way you think about wanting to fix things, that's how often the communist thinks about destroying things. There are two great examples here recently. Abdul El-Sayed, he's the communist who's running for Senate in Michigan. Francesca Hong is the communist running to be governor of Wisconsin. Now, I don't even know that we can call it hot water, because who knows if the voters are even going to find out about this. But in recent days, these people have been exposed. Exposed for what? Well, things like this.
1: And I was actually trying to become a sports journalist when I first went to college. So I learned then you have some hot takes, sometimes bad takes on Twitter. And I let my feelings out into the world.
0: What bad takes is she talking about? She wanted to end Thanksgiving. She wanted to end Thanksgiving and abolish the police. And she's also not a fan of fireworks on the 4th of July. Okay. Abdul El-Sayed, remarkably consistent, also has been revealed that he doesn't like fireworks on the 4th of July. Huh. It's weird. He also doesn't like Thanksgiving. Okay. A lot of 4th of July and Thanksgiving talk. Okay. He also said football is rooted in slavery. Okay. So they don't like football, they don't like Thanksgiving, and they don't like Independence Day. What's going on here? What is really what's going on? Okay, let's talk about it. What happens at Thanksgiving? What do you do on Thanksgiving? You gather with family, maybe even friends. You eat together. You go closer together. You might even pray together. You have a family day. That's what Thanksgiving is. It's not about that dry, disgusting turkey you're pretending is good. Thanksgiving is about gathering with family. That's what Thanksgiving is. Now, let me ask you, have you ever one time in your life, maybe you've had bad Thanksgivings, have you ever thought to yourself, I wish Thanksgiving didn't exist? Of course you haven't. So how is it that communists come out and say this publicly all the time? They want to destroy everything that's good. The way you want to fix everything that's bad, that's how they want to destroy everything that's good. Independence Day, I don't even have to explain it. It's an obvious point. What happens on Independence Day? Well, once again, you gather with family and friends and community. I told you about our Independence Day. We live in a small town. We went to the local small town parade, and it was nothing but kids and churches and firefighters and veterans and marching up and down, throwing candy, water balloons, American flags draped everywhere, patriotic songs being played, and people getting along in the community. Hey, man, can I have a hot dog? Anybody want this? A wonderful time. From there, we went to a baseball game. At the end of the baseball game, they set off fireworks and played patriotic music while we all waved American flags. A time of family, a time of community, a time of coming together. And I bet you once again that it never occurred to you one time to look at Independence Day and go, oh, man, I wish we could get rid of this. Why? Because it's beautiful. It's wonderful. It's a time that brings us together. But that's how different the communist is than you. They look at everything beautiful and wonderful and they want to destroy it. They are religious people, deeply, devoutly religious people, and their religion is death and destruction and conquest. And it's impossible for you to fully understand how they think, or me to fully understand how they think, because I don't think that way. I don't look around and want to destroy what is beautiful and wonderful. They do. Here's Hillary Clinton.
2: I think there'll have to be some, you'll probably have to take down the arch, which she is determined to put up, which I think is just a terrible idea. I think we'll have to worry about the reflecting pool, because it's not going to be fixed by the time he leaves, assuming he leaves. So there's going to be a long list. I'm making a list.
0: What'd she just say? What's she talking about? We'll talk about that in a moment. Before we talk about that, let me talk to you about being a business owner and the worst part of your job, besides firing people, unless it's Chris. 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

0: It is the Jesse Kelly Show on a fantastic Tuesday. Remember, you can email us, jesse@jessekellyshow.com. Back to what we were talking about. You may love Donald Trump's presidency, you may hate it, but I think you would agree with me that the cleaning up of Washington, D.C. is wonderful, right? Not just the cleaning up of the crime. You brought in the National Guard. Crime's gone. You now can take your family safely to Washington, D.C. and go look at all the museums and memorials. It's not only that. He's been on a huge beautification process of even the reflecting pool. Let's get it cleaned up. Let's make sure it looks good. Let's make sure our Capitol is a wonderful, wonderful symbol of the country. Now, do you want to ruin that? When you look at Washington, D.C. and you think, wow, the murders have gone down. Wow, things are cleaner. Less litter. Things are nice. Do you think to yourself, gosh, I wish I could wreck all that? No, you don't think that way. Of course you don't think that way. You just have to understand that communists do. That's how they look at life. Every good thing is actually a bad thing. It's a really twisted religion, I know. Everything good and decent is bad, and you have to be purposeful about destroying those things. What kind of an American sits around hating Thanksgiving, Independence Day, and football? Those are like the most American things, right? Yep, now you get it. That's why they hate it. That's how they think. And now that brings us to the other part of it. What do they do when they go too far? What do they do when they get caught? Well, one, they love this, love this. They love to pretend like they've changed their ways. You know, Francesca Hong used to talk like
1: this. We have a lot of internal reckoning to do, but that it's important to see it through the lens of toxic white supremacy culture that is ingrained in this country's history, that racism is actually at the backbone of this history. And when people talk about Constitution, you know, federalism, the rights of the people, we really have to take a step back and look at, you know, how those rights have really only been offered up to a certain group.
0: That's what she did sound like. Now this is her.
2: You know, I was actually trying to become a sports journalist when I first went to college. So I learned then you have some hot takes, sometimes bad takes on Twitter. And I let my feelings out into the world.
0: Hey, look, I was in college, man. I was in college. AOC's out there on television. Clean up on aisle 7.
3: Is that Francesca Hong has made clear her present stances to her electorate?
4: Yeah, she's moved away from a lot
3: of that. She's moved away from it. And I have a local city councilman that has this saying, woke one was crazy.
0: You and I have had this discussion before. Stalin, he found a lot of ways to stack up bodies. Starving Ukrainians, the works. Stalin, though, this is how purposeful these demons are. You know, Russia's divided up into states, too. It's not that simple, but you understand what I mean. It's divided up into territories. Stalin, he would go to his NKVD, his secret state police, and they would be given quotas. Quotas for what? This is how many people in your assigned state you are required to kill. Go find me 50,000 people and shoot them in the face. Now, here's the other part. Stalin would inevitably, after he butchers this many people, start to worry that the public would rise up against him because he's a freaking monster. And he would then do this every single time. This didn't happen once. Every single time. He would go have the NKVD officer in charge of the executions arrested. By the way, the NKVD officers understood this was coming. That's how often it happened. They just anticipated it. They knew when they were done killing people, they would themselves get a knock on the door. He would have the NKVD officer arrested, tried, shot in the head publicly, and then Stalin would go out there to the people and say, whoa, that was wild, man. Can't believe that happened. Can you guys believe that happened? That's what you're listening to right here.
3: Is that Francesca Hong has made clear her present stances to her electorate?
4: Yeah, she's moved away from a lot of that.
3: Right, she's moved away from it. And I have a local city councilman that has this saying, woke one was crazy.
0: You would have noticed if you watched, there were no basic follow-up questions, of course, because it's John Carl. Questions like, yeah, it was crazy. Which part, specifically? Which part of the endless tranny, race communism, chopping the penises off of children, which part of it do you think was crazy? Which part of it have you left behind? Which stance did you take before that you don't have anymore? Of course, basic questions. And John Carl's not a moron. He's a communist. He knows what his job is. He understood she would have no answer if he asked those obvious follow-up questions, because AOC's just doing what Stalin did and every other communist leader did. After butchering as many people as possible, he'd just get up to the microphone and say, whoa, that's nuts, huh? Glad that is all done. One more thing on this, then we'll do some other stuff. Hang on. 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

0: Kelly Show on a wonderful Tuesday, only about 30 minutes away from Medal of Honor Tuesday, because I wasn't here yesterday. We'll get to that in a few. Here was more AOC. Man, all that old stuff we said. Woo! Glad that's
1: you
0: over.
1: You briefly supported the idea of defunding the police.
2: Well, you know, I think that during this time, and especially during COVID, there was a huge opening of the Overton window. We were shut down. There was some of the highest unemployment rates that we have seen.

0: And because of
1: remember what she just said right there. We'll come back to it.
0: Those shutdowns. Yeah. And I think that the doors were really open in trying to entertain any and every policy that was going to get us to a better place. And I actually think that the discussions that were had in that time were quite fruitful. I think that, you know, during lockdown, of course, rhetoric in that time is not rhetoric that we would use today. And I'm grateful that these candidates have the opportunity to present who they are to their electorate and what they're campaigning on in this moment.
1: Okay. Let's circle back, shall we? Just play the very beginning of this again, because this is important. This is what they do. This is how they operate. We have to recognize it and fight against it. What did she say?
2: You briefly supported the idea of defunding the police.
0: Well, you know, I think that during this time and especially during COVID, there was a huge opening of the Overton window. We were shut down.
1: Opening of the Overton window. Huh. How many times have we had this discussion? That the communist, he will prowl around looking for opportunities of weakness, the same way a pride of lions circles around a herd of wildebeest. And what are they waiting for? One of the young ones to start falling behind. One of the adults to get some sort of a leg injury that slows them down. Somebody trying to cross a river gets separated from the herd. The pride constantly circles the wildebeest, looking for an opportunity to pounce. And that's how communists look at our country. That's how they look at society. And when they get an opportunity of any kind, like, because the question was about abolishing the police, the opportunity was George Floyd. Some sweaty drug addict dies of an overdose in Minneapolis, and nobody gave a rat crap about this loser 5 seconds before he died. But you know what happened? He died. He died on camera. He died in his own sweat. He died calling for his mommy, and some of the video and pictures didn't look great. They made people look, even me, and you know what a cold-hearted jerk I am. They made people squirm in their chair a little bit. Look, it's not like I sat there and cried, but I wasn't that comfortable. I didn't feel like watching it again. I don't want to watch a man die, certainly die of an overdose like that. It's not a moment to celebrate. Because there was video, you know what it was, it presented, how did she put it, an opening to do what? To shift the Overton window. Were they going to accomplish abolishing the police? No, and guess what? The AOCs of the world, they knew that would not be the end goal. But if the end goal of abolishing the police is, let's call that a 100, and we are at number one. We're at one, and step 100 is completely abolishing the police. You know how the communist looks at it? If I seize this opportunity and call loudly for us to get to 100, we may not get to 100, but we'll get to 50. We'll get to 60. By the time we're done, we will be a lot closer to 100 than we were in the beginning. Now listen to how many times she references openings. And this is not about the George Floyd stuff. This is how these people think at all times. They're thinking it right now. At all times. When there's a school shooting, they immediately run and stand on the dead bodies and grab for guns. When there's this, when there's that. At all times, they're looking for the wounded wildebeest.
2: You briefly supported the idea of defunding the police.
0: Well, you know, I think that during this time and especially during COVID, there was a huge opening of the Overton window. We were shut down. There was some of the highest unemployment rates that we have seen because of those shutdowns.
2: Yeah.
0: And I think that the doors were really open in trying to entertain any and every.
1: There was an opening. The doors were open. The Overton window. That's a predator. Think about them like predators. I'll continue because she says something else. It's just
0: policy that was going to get us to a better place. And I actually think that the discussions that had that were had in that time were quite fruitful. I think that, you know, during lockdown, of course, rhetoric in that time is not rhetoric that we would use today.
1: The discussions were quite fruitful. Fruitful. Sorry, that's hard. That's a hard word, Chris. How fruitful? What fruit is she talking about? Well, Minneapolis still has half the police they need. Across the country, in communist-controlled city after communist-controlled city, the police force has been gutted. The rules of engagement have been gutted. A bunch of George Soros DAs have been elected. A bunch of communist judges have been installed because, not only, but in large part, because of the activism surrounding St. George Floyd's death. They have gotten a long, long, long list of wins in their goal of abolishing prisons and making sure the rapists and animals go out to the streets. It's just the truth. And that's how they look at everything. And because we don't look at this stuff, we can, and it happens to us all the time, we can be fooled into going along with their outrage, the appearance of outrage. We can be fooled into going along with it for a little while. Well, I mean, I guess, okay. I mean, I do have some black friends. I don't. Hey, can we get Tim Scott? Let's get a police reform bill. Tim Scott will work with Cory. Hey, guys. Hey, we're with you. I agree. This is a huge problem. The country is super racist. Yep. And you think to yourself, well, we woke up eventually. We woke up too late. When the communist pounces on that wildebeest that has been separated from the herd, the only way to save it is for the entire herd to attack immediately. But instead, they scatter in fear, and that wildebeest dies. Communists look for openings at all times, and when they find one, they pounce. And after they're done destroying something and there's backlash against it, they'll be the, whoa, that was crazy.
0: Is that Francesca Hong has made clear her present stances to her electorate?
2: Yeah, she's moved away from a lot
0: of that. She's moved away from it. And I have a local city councilman that has this saying, woke one was crazy.
1: It was nuts, guys. This is what they really want.
3: So if my daughter is assaulted and raped, is there any agency that would seek to find her assailant and bring him to justice?
4: Of course. Yeah, of course.
3: What would
4: absolutely
3: it be if not police? And where would he be if not a jail?
4: So I guess I really want to avoid getting kind of caught into these hypotheticals and talk more about the reality that we're actually facing right now, which is that we're spending absolutely outrageous amounts of money on police and policing, and we're not spending money on things that actually make people safe.
1: They're just destroyers. That's it. We'll move on. I have to get to some emails before we get to the Fauci stuff, before we get to Medal of Honor Monday, what happened in Massachusetts. Apparently, Trump snuck off Air Force One when he thought it was going to blow up and left all the journalists on there. Big fan of that. All that and more still to come on the world-famous Jesse Kelly Show. But it's chalk time now. It's time for you to stop listening to me talk about it and go try it. 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

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Remember, you can email the show your love, your hate, your death threats, Jesse at jessekellyshow.com. So I just have to tell you this because I feel like there's a code that men have to live by. And honestly, this is probably going to apply to women too. And I'm blown away by the people who don't understand this code. Here's what happened to me. Remember I told you Ab was gone for a few nights. Thursday night, Friday, Saturday night, she flew back to Ohio with one of my boys to go see her family. I'm left to my own devices. What am I going to do on a Friday night? Not hang out with other people. There's this wonderful local family-owned pizza place and amazing pizza. Astros games on TV. I'm going to go down there and get myself a big old pizza, all to me, sit there and watch the Astros game. Yes, I was sitting at the bar. Yes, I had water. Okay, don't email me making fun of me again. I was thirsty. The pizza is salty. Either way, watching the game. Dude beside me, I don't know how many beers he's had. He was there when I got there, so who knows? Maybe he just got a little liquored up and a little loose-tongued. He tells the bartender chick, he says to her, "Hey, this last beer, can I get it to go?" And she says, "No, that's against company policy. We don't do that." And you know what he said? I mean, I almost said something. I was that outraged. Plus, I was sitting there by myself with nothing else to do. You know what he said to the bartender? "Well, that's weird, because Carlos got me one last time he was bartending for me." You should see the look on Chris's face. He's mortified. I was mortified. I'm looking over at the guy. "So wait a minute. Carlos does you a solid, and you repay Carlos by diming him out to somebody the next time you walk in there? Is there no code left anymore in this country? I don't understand this world." Jesse, I've been listening to you rightfully calling on the GOP to yell and scream about what is good without sugarcoating, as VP Vance has done. One thing I never hear any mention is the skyrocketing cost of labor as states, counties, and municipalities keep dramatically increasing their minimum wage. As much as lunatic Democrats want to blame greedy business owners, and I was one for 40 years, the fact remains that when you raise the minimum wage for basic labor, which of course makes all the unions happy, the consumer must pay for that additional cost. The business can only absorb so much to remain competitive. Love your show. This is something that has crushed us in a couple different ways, and one of the main ways this ever-increasing minimum wage has crushed us is it's crushing youth employment. I'm going to do the back-in-my-day thing, as I've done before, but it's true. I grew up when I was looking for jobs, in Bozeman, Montana. We moved to Montana when I was 10 years old. We moved to Bozeman, Montana. When I was 14, I was not legally allowed to work yet. You were legally allowed to work at 15 in Montana. So when I was 14, I was so desperate to get a job, I wanted to make money, I still illegally walked into businesses until I found one who would hire me. Local car wash hired me to wash cars and drive them. By the way, I didn't even have a driver's permit, and I was driving people's cars around. Hired me to wash cars and found myself a full-time paying job. And you know how long it took me to find that job? 2 days. At 14, and I was illegal labor, it took me 2 days to find a job. After that, when I was 15 and legally allowed to work, it was like the first place you went. You just went down to or you look in the newspaper maybe, see the classified, we're looking for this, we're looking to that. You drive down to McDonald's, you drive down to a local restaurant. Hey, my next one was washing dishes. It was horrible. But you walk in there, hey, I'll wash dishes for whatever. Now, that was a wonderful job. And don't get me wrong, it's the worst job I've ever had in my life, and I wanted to kill myself every single day. But do you know how much better the rest of your life, the rest of your employment works when you work in some soul-sucking job as a 15-year-old? That's good for you. It's good for your work ethic. It's good for your perspective on life. That's healthy. Come home, dog tired, miserable. I want to go to bed. That's healthy. Inspires you to get a better career. I'll tell you that much. Healthy. Young people working
is healthy. Get a job. I told you. We went through this with James. And thank you, God. God was good enough that after, I don't even know how many resumes he finally turned in, he found a job with this, it was this Halloween store. And it was only 20, 30 hours a week, maybe. And it was all manual labor, hanging drywall and stuff like that. But even that was like a temporary 2 month job. And that was the best thing he freaking found. And he went everywhere. You name it. He was in Burger King. You name it. He was in there looking for work. No interest whatsoever because no one wants to pay what, I don't know what it is, 10 bucks an hour for a 17 year old who's never had a job before. I said, by the grace of God, he did land Chick-fil-A, which is impossible to land. So that ended, look, it ended up working out. But I watched that young man leave every single day, with all dressed up, with a stack of resumes in a folder, and he'd just be gone for hours, stopping in a place, stopping in a place, stopping in a place. Nothing. Nothing. I grew up in Bozeman, which was small back then. It's way bigger now, kind of got ruined, but small back then, I could find a job without any effort. Hey, Mom, just drop me off in this little row of fast food joints. I promise one of them's going to hire me, probably on the spot. Well, we've jacked the minimum wage up so much. Now these fast food places, they'll have you order on a computer. Well, when we were in Japan, and I know this exists in America too. I'm not saying this is only in Japan, but we went to McDonald's in Japan like Americans do. I didn't talk to a single real person. I walked right up to this big computer screen and beep, beep, beep, beep, beep. That's the sound it made. Eventually, food was ready. That's where we're going. And yeah, it's a very good point. The cost of labor is through the roof and it sucks. And it does contribute to prices. All right, we're going to do Medal of Honor Monday next. Then we'll talk about this Fauci stuff, and I'll try to not get upset. Then we'll get to other emails. I have a new rule for the show team. All that and more is to come. 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

0: Jesse Kelly Show on a wonderful, wonderful Tuesday. Another hour on a Tuesday. So we're going to do Medal of Honor Monday here in a minute. You know that. I'm going to talk as briefly as I can about the Fauci stuff. I'm going to make it brief because what else can we say at this point in time? He's a monster. These people are monsters. We'll talk about that. Dome is out there giving the game away a little bit. We'll get to emails, something wonderful that Trump did, all that. And yes, I have to get to this story about Trump getting off Air Force One and leaving all the journalists on there. All that and so much more coming up on the world famous Jesse Kelly Show. But it's the start of hour two. Granted, it's on a Tuesday, but I wasn't here yesterday. So we're going to do Medal of Honor Monday on Tuesday. Life gets confusing sometimes. Start of the second hour. This is what we do. Find a hero. Make sure we've heard of his name. Make sure we hear about his deeds. This stuff's important. This guy, I'm going to screw this up. He was born in Hanapepe, Hawaii. Did I nail that, Chris? I knew I did. You don't know, Chris. His name is Dennis M. Fuji, and he did this in Vietnam.
1: Ready? Aim.
2: Honoring those who went above and beyond. It's Medal of Honor Monday.
0: Specialist 5, Dennis M. And remember, I read out Specialist 5. I know that's not... I want to read it verbatim. Okay, so I don't want to screw it up. I understand in the real army that's not how it's pronounced. That's why I say it that way. Specialist 5, Dennis M. Fuji, distinguished himself by conspicuous gallantry and intrepidity beyond the call of duty while serving as a crew chief aboard a helicopter ambulance during rescue operations in Laos, Republic of Vietnam, during the period of 18 to 22 February 1971. Specialist 5 Fuji was serving with the 237th Medical Detachment, 61st Medical Battalion, 63rd Medical Group. The team's mission was to evacuate seriously wounded Vietnamese personnel from the midst of a raging battle. The aircraft's primary approach to the bullet-infested landing zone was thwarted by heavy volumes of enemy fire directed at the specialist helicopter. As the pilot made a second landing attempt, the enemy concentrated a barrage of flak at the air ambulance, which damaged the craft and caused it to crash in the conflict area, injuring Specialist 5 Fuji. Moments later, another American helicopter successfully landed near the wreckage of the specialist airship and extracted all the downed crewmen except for Specialist 5 Fuji, who was unable to board due to the intense enemy fire directed at him. Rather than further endanger the lives of his comrades aboard the second helicopter, Specialist 5 Fuji waved the craft out of the combat area and remained behind as the only American on the battlefield. Ugh. Subsequent attempts to rescue the specialists were aborted due to the violent anti-aircraft fire. Specialist 5 Fuji finally secured a radio and informed the aviators in the area that the landing zone was too hot for further evacuation attempts. During the night and all through the next day, Specialist 5 Fuji disregarded his own wounds as he administered first aid to the Allied casualties. On the night of the 19th of February, the Allied perimeter came under ruthless assault by a reinforced enemy regiment supported by heavy artillery. Once again, obtaining a radio transmitter... I'm going to pause here for 1 second. I know the point is probably obvious, but I'm going to need to drive this point home. In Vietnam, this happened a lot, especially when you're behind enemy lines in Laos, where you will form a perimeter of men. You're dug into fighting holes, hopefully, and you have a perimeter, right? And so you're guarding it like it's a fortress. And Lord willing, you can hold out for a while. If they start dropping heavy artillery on you, you are in mortal danger. Unbelievable amounts of danger. There's nothing that can wipe out men faster than heavy artillery. This would be terrifying beyond belief. Anyway, once again, obtaining a radio transmitter, Specialist 5 Fuji called in American helicopter gunships to assist the small unit in repelling the attack. For a period of over 17 consecutive hours, Specialist 5 Fuji repeatedly exposed himself to hostile fire as he left the security of his entrenchment to better observe enemy troop positions and to direct airstrikes against them. At times, the fighting became so vicious that Specialist 5 Fuji was forced to interrupt radio transmittal in order to place suppressive rifle fire at the enemy while at close quarters. Though wounded and severely fatigued, by the 20th of February, the specialist bore the responsibility for the protection and defense of the friendly encampment until an American helicopter could land and attempt to airlift him from the area. As his air ambulance left the battlefield, it received numerous hits and was forced to crash land at another South Vietnamese Ranger base, approximately 4 kilometers from the specialist's original location. The totally exhausted Specialist 5 Fuji remained at the Allied camp for 2 more days until yet another helicopter could return him to Phao Bao for medical assistance on the 22nd of February. Specialist 5 Fuji's extraordinary heroism and devotion to duty were in keeping with the highest traditions of military service and reflect great credit upon himself, his unit, and the United States Army. Ever heard of Dennis Fuji before? This is why it's important to read these things, to talk about these things. It's important. And remember, you can read these by yourself. I do not have some special access because I'm a very important celebrity. What, Chris? I don't have special access. There are multiple free websites where you can go and grab these and read them. It's good nightly reading, by the way. It's like reading a friggin' movie. It's good to read to your kids, your Sunday school, to your history class. These things are good. We should remember these names, all right? All right. Well, let's talk, shall we? And this is going to both be funny, at least for me, probably offensive to others, and at the same time, it's going to be a little dark. There's a story that is flowing out there. I'm sure you've heard it today. The headline is this from the New York Post. Trump snuck off Air Force One in a catering truck and departed Turkey on a secret military flight after Iranian threat. All right. So the headline lays it all out. I don't think I need to break it down any more simple than that. The president of the United States of America received a threat that was serious enough. They didn't walk him off the plane. They snuck him off the plane and flew him out of there on a secret aircraft. Now, we're going to come back to that serious enough part in just a moment, because I've seen a lot of people screaming and yelling today and whining, a lot of them, about, wait a minute, the plane was under such a dire threat that you snuck the president off, yet you left all the other personnel on the plane. And the plane took off and flew home. So it had journalists, staffers, military personnel on there. How could you do that? So let me help all these children out. The president of the United States of America. You don't have to like him. You don't even have to agree with what I'm about to say. But that's how it is. The president has a gigantic, dedicated security team. And they are only dedicated to protecting him or whoever else they happen to be protecting at the time. But we'll talk about just the president's detail. Their entire world is protecting his life. And his life, whether you like this or not, is viewed as more important than anyone else's life. And they will die to protect him. That does not mean they will die to protect you. When you are in the presence of Secret Service, unless they have been assigned to you to protect you, would they stop somebody from mugging you? Maybe. I don't even know that the answer to that question is yes. Maybe they would. Maybe they wouldn't. Their job is not to protect everybody. Their job is not to protect the CNN journalist who's riding on Air Force One. Their only job is to protect the principal. to protect the one who runs the country, Donald Trump. If you're flying on Air Force One, there's a risk someone's going to blow you out of the sky so they can kill the president. It's just a fact. Too bad, so sad if you don't like it. Now, that's that part of it. Let's talk about the more serious part of it before we go on to Fauci and other things. Now, speaking of Vietnam, behind enemy lines in Vietnam and Laos, this guy spent days in Laos. The guy who runs Pure Talk, yeah, he stopped in there, I'm sure. You know how I know that? Because he was MacV Sog. Behind enemy lines in Vietnam, it's what they did. It's why more than half of them never came home. They had the most insanely dangerous mission I think I've ever read about as far as a years-long mission. Get in helos, fly behind enemy lines, dropped off, surrounded and way outnumbered, get whatever you have to do there done, and then try to get in a helo and come back home. Two tours with MacV Sog. That's who runs Pure Talk. A fraction of the cost of the big wireless companies. You don't need them. They're on the same towers. You're not sacrificing coverage. Save some money and patronize the company that's run like that. Dial pound 250 and say Jesse Kelly. Pound 250. Say Jesse Kelly. We'll be back.
2: Is he smarter than everyone?
1: Who knows?
2: Does he think so? Yeah. The Jesse Kelly Show.

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0: It is the Jesse Kelly Show on a fantastic Tuesday. Remember, you can email the show your love, your hate, your death threats, jesse@jessekellyshow.com. Women are so annoying. So I just texted up. Listen, Chris, I texted up during the break. You know, I told you my back's been jacked up. It's getting better, by the way. I've been better about it. It is getting better, Chris. I've been better about stretching and everything else. So it really is. It's making a lot of improvements, and I got a lot of great suggestions from you. But I keep hearing from people, emails, and workout buddies I know, that I need to get a back extension machine. And if you looked at one, you would know exactly what I'm talking about. They're not big or complicated. You lay face down, and the pads are kind of on your thighs, and your feet are locked in, and your upper body essentially just bends over and back up, bends over and back up. We'll call it the Buttigieg machine. You understand what I mean? Bend over, back up. It's supposed to be wonderful for your lower back. Finally, after about the 10,000th suggestion that I get one of these, I looked them up. You can get them for like $85. Then, yeah, Chris, I mean, you can spend a lot more than that, but I don't. What do I need a nice one for? I don't need anything fancy. So I text Ob a picture of a bunch of them, and I say, do we have room for this in the house? And you know what she says? What are the exact dimensions? I don't look at dimensions of things. That's what difference does it make? It's not a car. You know exactly what it is, roughly. You know exactly how big it is. Yeah, you're probably right. They probably fold up anyway. She wants exact dimensions. I feel like I can just buy this and it'll be fine. Don't you think, Chris? Listen, if it's not fine, we'll bring it into the studio. And then you guys will come in and I'll be in there doing my back extension workout. What? Oh, but you won't be able to talk to me. I forgot to bring this up. So I read this in page 6 and I've decided that we're adopting this policy on the Jesse Kelly Show. And the headline is, Howard Stern staffers are not allowed to speak to the radio host at parties in, quote, cultish company. People were warned. I want this for me. What, Chris? What? I know this says at parties, but I'm taking it a step further. And this will be at all times. This will be at all times. If you want something, you can send me an email or a text message. But while we're at work, I mean, even after work, I don't ever want to hear your voice again. And I just need to explain why, because I don't want you to feel bad or be offended. I need to explain why. Everyone on the planet has a part of their day that's their least favorite in general. For a lot of people, that's waking up in the morning. The alarm goes off, not a morning person. Other people are nighttime people. Other people don't like this or don't like the drive to work, sitting in traffic, other than school maybe. Other people. So the worst part of my day is talking to you. What, Chris? So I've decided that from now on, you can give me head nods, thumbs up. If you feel that, yes, Corey, if you feel the need to raise that particular finger, that's fine. But dead silence from now on in the studio, that's what I've decided I'm doing. Me and Howard Stern, that's how we roll. Headline, what did Fauci know? Newly revealed texts show a chilling concern about vaccine miscarriage risks. Just so you know, this was Dr. Fauci back when they were telling pregnant women, hey, better get the shot.
1: Approximately 20,000 pregnant women have been vaccinated with no red flags, as we say. And this is being monitored by the CDC and the FDA.
0: No red flags. Young mothers, women are always going to be more anxious than men anyway. That's just kind of how they're built. But young mothers, that tends to increase. Maybe you've been a young mother. Maybe you know a young mother. Maybe you're married to one. When that little baby starts growing inside of them, they want to do what's best for that baby. They will obsess about doing what is best for that child growing inside of them. It's the motherly instinct. And that includes what they put in or don't put into their bodies at that time. It very much includes that. I watched my wife, all the prenatal vitamins. I've got to eat natural this. And that. I've watched it. Young women are going to take the advice of the medical establishment on taking something while they're pregnant. If the medical establishment of the United States of America recommended something that would cause them to miscarry, and they knew it would cause them to miscarry, that's got to be capital punishment. That just does. That is not over the top. That has to be a public trial, and then that has to be capital punishment. This is how big of a deal this is. Women, if we're to believe this stuff, women were told it's safe, took it because they were told to take it, trying to do what was best for their baby, and then lost their baby. You ever gone through a miscarriage? I have. It's not a great time. Not a great time. 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
2: WGY News, I'm Chad Erickson. Luciano Fratellini, convicted of murdering his 9-year-old daughter last summer in the Adirondacks, will be sentenced in October. He faces 26 years to life in prison. The owner of an Albany driving school, which lost its DMV license last year, has been charged with operating without licenses for the school and for his ability to provide instruction.

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2: 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This is a story about a group of women who say they survived the abuse, who took matters into their own hands and are still fighting for the girls they used to be.
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2: They're telling their story in a new season of Dig, coming soon from the Kentucky Center for Investigative Reporting.
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The Jesse Kelly Show on a fantastic, wonderful, amazing Tuesday. All right, back to this Trump thing. Sorry, I got distracted for a second. We're moving off the Fauci stuff. I've got to get off of it because it's so evil, and I feel like I would just be repeating myself something you already agree with. We can sit and scream till we're blue in the face. Someone has to burn. Someone has to burn. Capital punishment. But that hasn't moved anything. He still has the pardon. So back to the Trump thing. Little dark, but let's talk about this. If the Secret Service, and it looks like all this is confirmed, if they snuck Donald Trump off Air Force One and hid him in a catering truck and got him out of town on a military aircraft in secret, do you know what that should tell you? This threat was very real. And there are threats, and then there are threats. What does that mean? Well, if I wanted to do harm to the President of the United States of America, and I do not, I mean, I know my way around weapons. I'm certainly not some Delta Force guy, but I know my way around weapons. I have access to them. I have access to ammunition. I can buy a plane ticket. I could do things like that. But I don't think I could probably get him if I wanted to. Maybe.

0: But I don't think so. I don't think so. If a state government wants to kill the president of the United States of America, depending on the state government, they probably can. And here's, it's just the reason why. Let's expand it past me. Let's say it's not just me. What if I work for the IRGC? Well, now think about all the things I have access to that I would never have access to before. Fake passports, explosives, transportation that would be anonymous. I would have access to endless amounts of intel. Let's just focus on that part because that's a really important part about this whole thing. Intel's big, especially if you're going to take out a target. Intel's really big. Where even are they? Let me ask you something. What time is it right now? 7:30 Eastern or something like that? Where's Donald Trump right now? Do you know?
1: I don't have any idea.
0: I do this for a living. I don't know. Maybe he's in the White House. Maybe he's in Florida playing golf. I don't freaking know. Where's he going to be in 2 hours? I don't know. Tomorrow? 2 weeks from? I don't know. If I had to take him out, I'd have to figure that out. Where's it going to be? What time's it going to be there? Not only that, I'd have to recon the area. Where is this? Where am I taking the shot? What is it? It would take quite a bit of effort to do it. What if a state government was involved? What if a state government with satellites and intelligence network and everything else was involved? It's all spoon-fed for me. Hey, Jesse, here's the schedule. Bloop, right there on your desk. What I'm trying to get through to you without going into any other details on this whole thing is, what if they get him? Think about this. What if they had gotten him now? Not only would we have lost the president of the United States of America and most of his significant staff, I would assume, not only would we have to go through that, think about what the guaranteed response to that would be, and it would have to be. It would have to be. You would have no other choice, and that would be a situation where you would probably have to drop nuclear weapons on Iranian cities. And that's not because, and you know my thoughts on that, it's not because I want to kill women and children or something like that. You cannot allow a state actor to take out your leader. If you allow that, without sending a strong message back, what you will do is you will encourage them to do it again and again and again in the future. You have to make the punishment for that so severe that nobody else ever wants it again. If the president of the United States of America is assassinated by any government, I don't care who it is, the response should be nuclear weapons. Millions dead. That should be the response. It really should be. How close were we to that? Remember, Trump himself has talked about this, about how the Iranians keep trying to kill him. And this was recent. This is in the last few weeks. He said something along the lines, and I forget where I heard it or where I read it, of, hey, we have basically a dead man switch where if they get him, they already have right now. Oh, you have it, Chris? Okay, go ahead. Play. That's fine.
2: Well, they haven't done that. And that would be a terrible thing for them to do, not because of me. If they did that, they would be obliterated. That would be the end. I've left instructions. If they do it, they get obliterated. There won't be anything left. And they shouldn't be able to do it. And Biden should have said that, but he never did. I don't know why. Lack of intelligence, perhaps. But he never said it. If that happens to a leader, or close to a leader, frankly, if you had other people involved also, you would call for total obliteration of a state that did it. That would include Iran.
0: You would. Shoot, you know my thoughts on foreign involvement at this point in time. I would. I would loudly demand it. You can't allow somebody to take out your president. Now back to this story. How close did they come? There's going to be information around all this that is going to be kept from you and kept from me because we're not going to have access to that level of classification. But was it a last minute thing? Was this something they had planned all along? How close did they come? Because I'm telling you right now, if they snuck him out the back in a freezer truck, it was serious. Deadly, deadly serious. And they took it deadly serious. I don't know, and I'm sure it's happened, and I'm sure you'll know about it and email me, and that's totally fine. I don't know that I have ever once in my life heard about the president sneaking off of Air Force One to take a different plane because Air Force One was under such threat. I've never heard of that before. That just happened. What if they had gotten him? What if they get him the next time? These are things that I try not to dwell on, and I'm moving off of them because I don't want you to dwell on it. But what would that could be a world war. That could easily be a world war. And we might have just missed it. Jesse, the global conflict segment you brought up, universities being the root of the problem. I thought you were finally going to pound this drum. I know I've touched on it for years. Communist professors are dishing out a new batch every year. This is as bad as the barbarian invasion. Please keep this condemnation up. I have a whole chapter in that book I wrote, The Anti-Communist Manifesto, about the university system. In a country, certainly a modern country, no matter what era you're in, if you go to a modern country, there will be a higher education system. The purpose of it is going to be to train the future leaders of the country. Have you ever heard that story about Alexander the Great and Aristotle was his tutor? I'm not making that up. They went and got Aristotle and they're like, hey, could you be my son's tutor? Do you think Alexander the Great was sitting there by himself in class? He was not. The other elites in the Macedonian society, they would sit in there and learn from tutors like Aristotle. To what end? What is the purpose? You have a higher education system because its entire purpose is to guide the country. That's it. Guide the country. You should go into it with the anticipation that you are training the future leaders of the country, political leaders, military leaders, business leaders, people who will lead society. That's how it's supposed to work. Now, what happens if your higher education system turns against the country itself? Where do you go from there? It's ugly. We can't save the place unless we do something about that. All right, we'll get to some more of these. Hang on.
1: Truth. Attitude. Jesse Kelly.
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0: 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You can email us your love, your hate, your death threats, jesse@jessekellyshow.com. Hey, Jesse. You mentioned you've been talking about career paths with your son. I have an idea that I believe both your listeners and I would agree on. If your sons are interested, you should steer them toward politics. We need young, hardcore anti-communists to step up and get in the fight. I highly recommend them having them run for office as soon as they qualify. Said I can say his name. His name is Cade. Maybe. But let me clarify. If my boys care enough about their country and their community that they want to serve in some capacity, that'll make me so proud. It'll make me so proud if that's how that turns out. However, you need to go live life before you ever run for office. And this is in no way trying to talk down to young men or young women. But I am a total jerk when it comes to this stuff. You need to reach a certain age before you're qualified to lead anybody. Before you're qualified to be a mayor. Before you're qualified to be in the House of Representatives, the United States Senate. Don't go into that crap when you're 18 years old. What the heck do you even know about anything when you're 18 years old? You're just making your way in life. If I had my way, presidents of the United States of America would be between 45 and 65, period. Outside of that, you're not even qualified for the job. But believe me, it's even worse for women. So if you want me to keep going and be a huge jerk, I'll do that. You should have life experience under your belt. It's not that you're stupid. You haven't lived enough life yet. I don't want my sons, as soon as they reach the age of 22, to go try to get on the city council and try to run a town. You can hardly run the dishwasher at 22. You don't get to run a town. And by the way, my kids can run the dishwasher, but you see what I mean. I want them to be involved. By the way, I want them to work on campaigns. That's totally great. Yeah, please volunteer, knock on doors, learn the ropes. That stuff is wonderful. It's good to be part of something. By the way, young men and young women, it's a great way, if you're looking for a great way, to meet members of the opposite sex. Don't shake your head, Chris. We had people, the college Republicans, when I was running for Congress. Tucson, Arizona has, obviously it's a college town, and they had these college Republicans. There were kids who met on my campaign who ended up getting married. It's a great way to possibly meet members of the opposite sex. You're out there knocking on doors. Hey, do you want to go get a cheeseburger? See what I mean? I want young people involved. But when you're too young, you have it. Go live life. Go earn a paycheck. Go get taxed. Go have to make the rent and things like that. I automatically distrust somebody when they've worked in politics their whole life. And I know a lot of these people, because you ever go back to Washington, D.C., it's so many people there. You'll run into some congressman or even a chief of staff or something like that. And you go down through their resume and there's nothing in the private sector at all. Nothing. It's why I went from a chief of staff, and I used to be the communications director. And before that, I was the assistant to the. And then before that, I was an intern. And before that, okay, well, did you ever work at Jiffy Lube? Have you ever held a shovel? Do you know how to hold a shovel? These people are insanely out of touch, and it's not even necessarily their fault. If you walk right from the college pipeline and you walk right into a congressional office in Washington, D.C., and you spend the next 20 or 30 years living, working, and worshiping inside Washington, D.C., making money from a government check, you don't know anything about the real world. Nothing. Absolutely nothing whatsoever. Garbage. Oh, by the way, Dr. Jay Bhattacharya, who I love Dr. Jay. He killed Fauci on the news. It was great.
1: I mean, I'm really glad that his words now can be heard by the American people. And I share your concern. I think that when you have a new product like the COVID vaccine was back then, you should be careful with pregnant women. And it's shocking to me that that he was sharing private thoughts, and that when he was out on public, and he was out in public a lot, he didn't share those private thoughts with the American public. I mean, especially for something like the COVID shots, which were brand new back then. I mean, and Tony Fauci was a major figure in trying to get those COVID shots off, past the finish line. He owed the American public some transparency regarding his honest thoughts. Generally, it's the FDA that regulates products and checks for side effects and so on. The NIH develops the science that produces the new vaccines. One lane and another lane. Tony Fauci, in some sense, was out of his lane, push, and then used that power to tell the American one thing when he really thought another.
0: Woman spared prison sentence for defrauding USAID-funded charity, or funded charity ordered to repay $160,000 to the feds. The reason I brought this up is just because it's, understand that wherever government money, your money, taxpayer money, has been sucked out of your wallet and starts flowing outward from the government, people are stealing it. In every single industry, in the healthcare industry, they're stealing it. In the military, they're stealing it. They're wherever government money gets doled out, you will have various people and various groups. They will set up like satellites outside of it and figure out ways to bloodsuck money from it. This does not just apply to the federal government. Your state government has a budget. People are stealing money from it. Your town, large or small, has a budget. People are stealing money from it. In fact, you could argue it's easily the most lucrative financial crimes industry in the world is stealing money from the government. And it's a pretty simple explanation. The government has the most money. If that's the biggest pot of gold and you can find a way to get your hands on some of it, it's a no-brainer. I will again applaud the Trump administration for the work they are doing to take down fraud in this country. Every day we get a new report about a conviction here, an indictment here, about this group or that group, and we're shutting this down. And we're just scratching the surface. In another 2.5 years, they're still going to be doing these press conferences every other day, telling you and telling me about this fraud, how they were ripping us off, and this fraud, how they were ripping us off. But this stuff is super beneficial to start taking down these dirty thieves. Now, speaking of credit to the Trump administration, he did something really cool today. Well, something happened today, and Trump is responsible for it, and I want to make sure I give him a big thumbs up for that one because he friggin' deserves it. Then we are to talk about an ugly story out of Massachusetts. We'll make fun of Dome, some terrible poll numbers and emails. Hang on. 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
5: WGY News, I'm Chad Erickson. Luciano Fratellin, convicted of murdering his 9-year-old daughter Melina in July 2025 in the Adirondacks, will be sentenced in Essex County Court in October. He faces 26 years to life in prison. The trial lasted 2 weeks, but the jury yesterday deliberated for just over 60 minutes. Drivers who got school speed zone camera tickets in the city of Albany could be eligible for reimbursement if Albany County succeeds in a legal fight claiming the city violated state law and issuing 98 citations to county-owned vehicles. The county suing the city over $7,300 worth of citations, claiming there were problems with where and when some tickets were issued and the amount of certain fines. If that case goes to trial, the outcome would help determine how to seek reimbursement for similar citations. The federal government suing New York State to block undocumented immigrants from getting discounted college tuition and financial assistance. Marty Casper reports.
6: The DOJ claims New York unconstitutionally discriminates against Americans from other states by offering cheaper in-state tuition to illegal aliens. The state's offered those breaks to undocumented immigrants since 2019. State officials have yet to respond to the lawsuit. Connecticut and Vermont are also facing similar lawsuits. Marty Casper, News Radio, 103.1 and 810 WGY.
5: The mayor of Ballston Spa thinks a scheduled high school football game on Friday, September 11th, should be played at another time because it's the 25th anniversary of the terror attacks and commemorations are scheduled for 7 that night. Frank Rossi's asking school and athletic association officials to have the Ballston Spa Queensbury game played at another time. 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
10: The WGY AccuWeather forecast through the overnight hours. It remains partly cloudy and comfy with the low reaching 60. Later Wednesday, a mix of clouds and sun, a high up to 83. Mainly cloudy Thursday. Take your umbrella. We'll have a couple of showers and a thunderstorm. A high 83 again. Mostly sunny. Nice Friday, the high 79. Beautiful day to kick off the weekend Saturday. Sunny to partly cloudy, the high 77. From the WGY Weather Center, I'm meteorologist Jason Caterina.
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0: the Jesse Kelly Show, another hour, final hour of the Jesse Kelly Show on a Tuesday. So we'll dig into, we're going to make fun of Dome first. We'll dig into some rough poll numbers. I'm going to talk really briefly here in a second about what Trump did something awesome that I really, really appreciate. We'll get to emails, all that, and so much more to come in the final hour of the Jesse Kelly Show. Now, just really quickly, there's a headline. Former U.S. Marine detained in Russia since 2022 has been released. Comes amid severe concerns about his health. I just want to make a point I've made many times before on the show. I hate it when Americans are locked up abroad. Now obviously, you go kill someone or something like that in another country, you're done. But so often they're on trumped up charges, ridiculous charges. Sometimes they didn't do anything wrong at all. It's very clear that that nation just wants to keep Americans locked up. I believe the American president should at all times have people working to bring Americans back home. I think that is part of being a citizen. That's part of what I should be able to expect from my country. In the same way, if I'm in a foreign land and I'm in some kind of trouble, someone's after me or something like that, as a citizen, I have every right to expect that if I walk up to the American embassy in that area, that the United States Marines guarding that embassy will open up the doors once they verify my identity, bring me inside, and will offer me protection. That's part of being an American citizen. When I travel abroad, my citizenship, it protects me. It should protect me. American presidents, oftentimes, they don't care about this issue. And let me tell you why. Because other people don't. I bet you're bored right now and waiting for me to change the subject, which I will do in a moment, I promise you. I am passionate about this because I think it shows the patriotism of a president. The only time anyone can even remember Joe Biden doing anything about it is when he could spring a black lesbian out of Russian jail. Remember, we exchanged Viktor Bout, the arms dealer, legendary Russian arms dealer. We exchanged him for a black WNBA player. And that's when Russia had a Marine who had been locked up there a lot longer than she was. Why? Well, it was just a political win. For Biden, it was just quite simple. For the communists around Joe Biden, well, if we're going to save somebody, it better be a lesbian, right? The thought of Americans just being Americans never crossed their mind. Most presidents suck at this, and Donald Trump, he did it his whole first 4 years, and he's done it in the last year and a half. He makes it a priority to bring Americans home, and I really appreciate it. I really do. I think it's awesome. Because he doesn't – what political wins does he have for that? Is anybody – how many people – did you even hear that story, by the way? Have you been listening, watching things all day long? How many people have you even said, have you even seen say anything positive about it? If you're a president, you don't get great press out of that. You get a quick bleep, quick headline, and it goes away because no one knows who this guy is, cares about this guy, no big deal. It's important. I think it's really important. It's also important to make fun of Dome. I love that Democrats keep talking this way.
1: Hey, everybody. So they're trying to mess with your ability to vote, just to break it all down. You've got the Supreme Court. They just sealed the deal with this case that just came up recently, the Calais decision, which basically took the power out of the Voting Rights Act, which was designed to protect your right to vote. So you got the Supreme Court doing its thing. Then this president is trying to push this SAVE Act, which basically would require that for people to register to vote, you're going to have proof of who you are through a passport, which a lot of Americans don't have, or a birth certificate. Same point, obstacles to make it difficult for you to register to vote.
0: You're going to have to prove who you are to vote? What kind of tyranny is this? Hey, Teach. All the talk show hosts are finally uttering the words socialism, communism, Marxism. Suddenly they've been given permission, question mark. But all along you've been educating us and warning us. Thank goodness for Jesse's accelerated advance class. Thanks for letting me in. My brain is bigger. Look, human beings generally don't want to get yelled at. You know what I mean? You know the easiest way to make sure you don't get yelled at? Just kind of say what everyone else is saying. Make sure you don't step on this person's toes or that person's toes. Make sure you don't step out of line. Whatever language someone else is using, make sure you use that same language. Don't sit and think about it or come up with more honest language or better, more accurate language. You just do what everyone else is doing. But that's why you and me have to be a little bit bolder than everyone else, because we got to drag them along. That's your life, is taking the political dunces in your life, the normies in your life, and dragging them along. And they're always going to be a drag. Always. You're constantly going to have to be pulling them along. Let's go. We got to vote in a primary. Did you hear what Democrats did today? That's our life. Jesse, I was listening to Thursday's show, and I just want to give you credit. This is about Brandon Darby. Brandon's got stones of steel. Did you see the way you just casually talked about the, or he just talked about the guy casually killing his writer? And then he had the audacity to call your house dusty and dirty. I don't know which is scarier, the cartel or talking smack about Aubrey's house. I'm just kidding around, but that's crazy how dangerous it is to be a real journalist instead of one of these clowns who sits behind a desk in a studio in New York City. Well, you know what's so funny about that is these, and Darby's talked about this a lot before too. Darby has had to sneak into Mexico in the trunk of a car to avoid being murdered by the cartel, in the trunk of a car. And yet you can find journalist after journalist. I just mentioned how you just say what everyone else is saying. You go to New York City and find some lib journalist working for NBC. They will never step out of line. They'll say the only acceptable thing to management and producers. They'll take whatever commie line there is, and then they'll have the guts to tell people, my job is to speak truth to power. Yeah, in Mexico, journalists get butchered all the time if they print the names of cartel members. That is speaking truth to power. Criticizing Donald Trump on CNN, it's not speaking truth to power. That's just taking the company line. Now, speaking of what everyone else is doing, the blue states in the country, it's not like it used to be. It's not what it was in 1990. What's that mean? Well, in 1990, if you had a Democrat state, the Democrats who ran that state, the most powerful Democrats in the state, they would understand that, okay, yeah, we're going to be Democrats. We're going to pass some Democrat things. But we have to make sure we stay within the lines. Why? Out of the goodness of their hearts? No. You need tax revenue to stay in the state. You don't want crime running all over the place in the state. You can't push social issues too far. Otherwise, you worry about freaking people out. You have to run the state like a Democrat, sure. But there are always guardrails because you don't want to go too far. Now, the guardrails are gone. They don't exist anymore. They don't exist because the older Democrats are either retired or they're afraid. They're afraid of the Zohran Mamdani types. They're afraid of being primaried. They're worried these people, they're coming for them. Listen to this lady's political journey.
2: Got most of my news from Jon Stewart. That was my primary news source. I'd read the Sunday Times and I'd read Jon Stewart. And I did read the New Yorker. So after Hillary Clinton did not win, and I was supportive of Hillary Clinton, I was not a registered Democrat at that point. I was registered independent. Mm-hmm. And then she didn't win. And I was horrified. I was baffled. I tried to become involved in the Democratic Party. What I ended up involved in was this, like, women's club where you'd, like, have speakers. Like, you weren't actually making any decisions. You were hearing people talk about a book. That was all really frustrating because I was like, who's doing anything? What are we pushing anything toward? And a friend who was a folk musician said, you know, we are starting this DSA chapter. You should come to a meeting. And I was like, ugh, the socialists. And I was like, all right, well, I'll come to your meeting because we're friends, but I'm not saying comrade. And I went to the meeting and I was just so relieved they were actually doing something, just anything.
0: What were they doing? They were taking over the Democrat Party. Now they've either taken over the entire Democrat Party or they've successfully intimidated the people who have taken over the Democrat Party. But what does that mean for you? Well, headline, Democrat Governor Mara Healey, that's of Massachusetts, signs a sweeping Massachusetts bill allowing abortions up to birth. The guardrails are all gone. And if you live in a blue area, I've been telling you this for years, and I've been right for years, and so I'm going to tell you again, and I know it may hurt to hear. There is no bottom. It doesn't exist. There, because the guardrails are gone, there is no insane, demonic, left-wing position that they can take where Democrat leadership will step in and say, that's too far. That is gone. Completely gone. It only goes down and down and down from here. All right? All right. Let's get to some emails. Next.
3: Jesse Kelly returns. Next.
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0: 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Zookeeper Jesse, as a young boy, if you didn't wound bugs and toss them into spider webs, chalk can't even save you. It just reminds me of this story. Look, we didn't have smartphones, all right? And lots of times we weren't allowed to stay inside. Again, I hate to do the grandpa back in my day thing, but your parents would make you leave, and they wouldn't even know where you were. You just went and got on your bike, got with your friends, and you were just gone. And they're sitting around thinking, well, hopefully we see him again. And that was how it was. So you got to go make your own entertainment. I did this in various ways. I already told you before about my failed attempt to trap all the hornets underground. That didn't go that well. We had in our garage this gigantic wolf spider. A gigantic wolf spider. Remember, they're not poisonous to humans. They are poisonous, but they can't hurt people. So it was no big deal. And he had this gigantic web. And apparently this dude was freaking starving. So this is how we entertained ourselves, me and my buddies. We would go to the yard and we would get a grasshopper. And we kept trying to get the biggest ones we could find. And we walked up to the net. And we threw this grasshopper up into the net, and then we would just sit there. And it's not like you had to sit around for a long time. The grasshopper's sitting there. Oh, no, I'm stuck in the net. And down comes the spider immediately. I know, Chris, I know. I'm getting a little squeamish now just talking about it. It was so creepy. But honestly, God is amazing with the way he made these creatures. The spider gets down to the grasshopper, and he just starts using his little feet. And he just starts spinning him. And I wasn't close enough to know whether he's spitting a web on him at the time or he's using the web. He's just spinning him and spinning him and spinning him. And the grasshopper's still alive, but he's getting basically wrapped up in rope the entire time. Spins him and then left him. Spun him till he stuck and then left. Okay. We would sit and wait. Well, when's payoff here? What's happening? For some reason, the spider would never do that while we were there. He would grab him and spin him. Then we would have to walk away. We'd come back later. The grasshopper, he would be on the ground in the garage, fully intact. If you looked, you'd say, that's an alive grasshopper, except you bent down and looked. There were two puncture wounds in him. And he was empty. Empty. Wolf spider stabbed him, killed him, and sucked him dry.
1: Hey everybody, so they're trying to mess with your ability to vote, just to break it all down. You've got the Supreme Court. They just sealed the deal with this case that just came up recently, the Calais decision, which basically took the power out of the Voting Rights Act, which was designed to protect your right to vote. So you got the Supreme Court doing its thing. Then this president is trying to push this SAVE Act, which basically would require that for people to register to vote, you're going to have proof of who you are through a passport, which a lot of them...
0: That's crazy. Hey, Jesse, I have often wondered how the soldiers marching off to war would be fed. I would assume that's a bad idea, that there were people who went ahead and shot game, prepared the meat and set up a chuck wagon, so on and so forth. But how were thousands of soldiers fed on a daily basis, or were they fed regularly? Says his name is Jeff. So this is an insanely nerdy question, which I love, of course. It's also a question that it's very complicated because it completely depended. Let's just start here. Armies, the best armies, as Napoleon said, an army runs on its stomach. It's not just the weapons you're bringing along. You have to spend a lot of time preparing the food, preparing the water, or coming up with a plan to make sure your men eat. Because I'm here to tell you right now, the baddest dudes on the planet, the baddest dudes who have ever lived on the planet, after so many days without water or food, they are nothing. Nothing. They're useless. They have to eat. Your body requires it, especially when you're burning that much up. So the most powerful, most successful conquerors in history, They all understood you. This can't be like a side item. It's, hey, we got the bombs and bullets. We got the spears and stuff, right? And, hey, did someone get food? No. For a guy like Napoleon, I mean, I brought up Napoleon. For a guy like Napoleon, he had basically a completely separate military. It wasn't a separate military, but it was almost that. And their entire job was to be where the troops were marching to that day and have lodging and food and rations set up for them. And you have to be there a long time in advance, and you have to have a plan for such things. You, if you want to feed an army here, you've got to harvest grain months beforehand and get the bread. It is insanely complicated. And what's funny about that is the lack of that. It's what doomed so many barbarian armies throughout history when they squared off against a major civilization. You look at the numbers and you say to yourself, wow, those barbarians are just going to absolutely mop the floor with them. Hey, anyone got any food? No, huh? Well, I'm going back home. I'm hungry. Just didn't work out that way. In fact, I have a real quick example for you. Before I get to that example for you in history, I'll get to this. Money. It's not just Chris that likes to save money. We all like to save money, myself included. Switching your wireless plan to Pure Talk has got to be the easiest way to do that, especially when you can feel good about where you spend your money. Pure Talk isn't like the big wireless companies who fund all this street communist filth. Pure Talk is run by a Vietnam veteran, and they believe American jobs should be for Americans. They hire Americans. I'm big on that. They're not going to strap you down with some service contract, some cancellation fee. Nope. 100% U.S. customer service run by a Vietnam veteran and a fraction of the cost of the big guys. Pick up your phone, dial #250 and say Jesse Kelly. #250, say Jesse Kelly. We'll be back.
2: WGY News, I'm Chad Erickson. Luciano Fratellin, convicted of murdering his 9-year-old daughter last summer in the Adirondacks, will be sentenced in October. He faces 26 years to life in prison. The owner of an Albany driving school, which lost its DMV license last year, has been charged with operating without licenses for the school and for his ability to provide instruction. DMV says Charles Lanza of Learn to Drive School faces charges in Albany City and Bethlehem Town courts. New York State officials say the summer electronic benefits transfer program has spent more than $216 million to help 1.8 million low-income children. That program gives eligible families $120 per child to help them buy food. Our next news in 30 minutes on the Capital Region's breaking news, traffic, and weather station, 103.1 and 810 WGY.
3: The WGY AccuWeather forecast through the overnight hours. It remains partly cloudy and comfy with the low reaching 60. Later Wednesday, a mix of clouds and sun, a high up to 83. Mainly cloudy Thursday, take your umbrella. We'll have a couple of showers and a thunderstorm, a high 83 again. Mostly sunny, nice Friday, the high 79. Beautiful day to kick off the weekend Saturday, sunny to partly cloudy, the high 77. From the WGY Weather Center, I'm meteorologist Jason Catarina.
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3: In 2005, investigators in Palm Beach, Florida, began uncovering a dark secret.
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3: There was a wealthy man in Palm Beach who was offering young girls a way to make money. That man was Jeffrey Epstein, and he had set up a system designed to bring him underage girls. Local police and the federal government would investigate and, by their count, find dozens of victims. Epstein would become one of the world's most infamous predators, a man who could have faced decades in prison but served just 13 months in his own wing of a county jail.
6: Why would you cut this deal with Jeffrey Epstein?
3: Epstein's abuse would span years and cross state lines.
7: New York, Palm Beach, New Mexico, Paris, Virgin Islands, and each one of those residences is an alleged crime scene.
3: 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Truth and Lies, Jeffrey Epstein.
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It's the Jesse Kelly Show on a wonderful Tuesday. And if you miss any part of the show, you can download it. iHeart, Spotify, iTunes. So have you ever heard of the Battle of Alesia? Siege of Alesia? So I'm just going to give you the five-minute version. I've done a longer show on this before, but it's unbelievably fascinating. Caesar, this is along the lines of what we were talking about. Why am I talking about this now? I don't know. I feel like it. Julius Caesar, he wants glory for himself, wants to make a name for himself. So he comes up with reasons to invade Gaul, France. All these Gallic tribes are up there, and Caesar invades Gaul. Now, back to the logistics question. Caesar was, of course, amazing at this too. He always knew his army had to eat. He always had a plan to acquire, to maintain food for his troops. Part of the Roman advantage when it came to military stuff, by the way, was Roman roads. I know that's incredibly boring, but when you have modern, wonderful roads, at least modern for the time, your army can get to a place much quicker and safer than another army that didn't have any roads at all. It also allows things like food, medical supplies to flow back and forth a lot faster. You guard those routes. Make sure you got food trucking up and down those routes. Can maintain an army for a long time, right? So Caesar invades Gaul. The Caesar invasion of Gaul is a massive story that I won't get into at all. It's long. It's fascinating. It's got everything you could possibly want. Barbarians and Romans and torture and near death. It's an amazing tale. Finally, Caesar finds himself at what amounts to the last Gallic stronghold, Alesia. It's a hilltop, a plateau. It's fortified.

0: the Gallic leader, his name was Vercingetorix. And the Gauls were separate, but they realized we're in so much trouble. We better elect one dude to kind of bring us all together. This is our only shot. Vercingetorix is inside of this fort. So Caesar, he builds a wall around the base of the fort to lay siege to the whole place. Builds a wall around it. And again, he has goods and supplies coming in, so his men are well fed. And he correctly assumes the men inside that place, they may have some provisions, but not that many. But word got out from Alesia that Caesar was besieging, you know, the final stronghold. Word got spread throughout Gaul, and this massive army, and who knows how many people there are. I've heard 200,000, 300,000. No one knows. It's too old. We'll call it 200,000. 200,000 troops start marching towards Caesar as he's laying siege to the place. So, I mean, he's just one of a kind. Caesar says, okay, no problem, when he finds out about it. He builds another wall, an outer ring, outside of his siege ring to keep the army that's coming out. He then puts all these booby traps and things up around there. But the most important part of the story, probably, depending on which version you read, but one of the most important things is this. I mean, this barbarian army far outnumbered Caesar's army that's coming to wipe him out. He's surely dead, right? No, they couldn't eat. Yeah, for a half a day, for a day. Get some barbarians out there. Hey, here's a battle axe. Put on some face paint. Go chop someone's head off. He's your man. By day two or three, he's looking around saying, anyone got any food? I'm hungry. One more story, sorry. Genghis Khan is famous for a lot of things. One of the things he's most famous for is crossing something that's known as the Gobi Desert. The Gobi Desert. It's in Asia. Don't worry about it. You can go look it up if you like. Obviously, it's a desert. It's a large desert. And it was thought to be impossible to cross it. No army could cross it. Maybe, you know, a few dudes could cross it, but no army could cross it because a desert is not going to have enough water, basically, to support a large army. It's certainly a large army on horses. The man's got to drink. The horse has to drink even more. It's not going to work, right? Genghis Khan did it. But when people tell that story, they kind of fast forward through the most important part. He didn't just show up and say, tough it out, boys. We're going through the desert. He had an entire advanced party riding through the Gobi Desert for a long time, mapping every bit of it out. Okay, the army can get to here where there's water, and then the next day we will have to travel southwest to here where there is more water. This was a very long way of me telling you the logistics of feeding and supplying large armies is a gigantic endeavor. A gigantic endeavor, and it's one of the things the United States of America has done really, really well. A lot of that's due to our Navy, but technological advances. Just what we did in the Pacific War is one of the great feats any nation has ever accomplished. To shuttle that much oil, food, men, medical supplies across the freaking Pacific Ocean? This is before supersonic jets, mind you. I know we had planes, but they weren't flying from San Diego down to Guadalcanal. I promise you that. We not only had this army, we supplied this army across the Pacific Ocean. That's awesome. Trump administration drafts visa reforms to reduce displacement of American workers by imported labor. Again, awesome. More of that. All right. Couple of Iran items. Here was Scott Bessent.
1: The street is never going back to the way it was because the Iranians have used or tried to use it as a choke point. What we are going to see over the next 2 years, the strait's going to become irrelevant. It is going to become just another body of water And I would say that more than 50 or 70% of the energy that moves through the strait now is going to go through underground pipelines.
0: No, how we were talking about how it's going to take a while? Scott Bessent says 2 years. Obviously now the world is going to work towards making sure that strait is irrelevant. Now, here's the bad news. Look, that's good news. We knew that they were going to try. They were going to make improvements. He says 50 to 70%. Here's bad news. What if this war doesn't end until then? I don't know that that's the case. What if it doesn't end until then? And this is what we're facing back home.
2: Non-college voters on Trump. Hello. Okay. In the 2024 election, he won him by 13 points, right? That was the reason he won. He won among non-college voters, a very strong performance amongst them. And that, of course, was the reason he was able to win, because college voters were against him. But look at this now. Minus 19 points. We're talking about an even bigger shift here. We're talking about, what is this? This is a 32-point shift away from the president of the United States when it comes to his key core political group.
0: That's not good. Neither is this.
2: Net favorability rating, the MAGA movement, non-college adults. Back in October of 2024, look at that. On the plus side of ledger, positive, plus 6 points. Down we go into the Atlantic Ocean now. Look at this movement. Now minus 22 points. That is a shift, Johnny B., of 28 points away from the MAGA movement, away with non-college Americans. So the bottom line is the group at which the Trump movement was built upon, they are shifting away and saying, we don't like MAGA anymore.
0: Well, we lost our base. Other than that, things are going well. Let's do a couple emails, maybe make fun of these commies a little bit more before we check out of here. Before you do anything else, I need you to do me a favor. I need you to go on chok.com, C-H-O-Q.com, and I want you to look at what they have. Just look. Go look at what they have. I think you're going to be shocked to realize there are natural herbal supplements for, like, everything. Chalk has the best ones. And whatever you're looking to improve, Chalk has stuff for you. Why don't you go see? 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Oh, maybe you're thinking, Jesse, I'm 20. 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

0: Jesse Kelly Show. Final segment of the Jesse Kelly Show on a wonderful Tuesday. You can email us your love, your hate, your death threats. 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This is fascinating old audio someone dug up from communist mayor of New York City, Zohran Mamdani.
1: Because I think that minority communities, because we have never had representation, we are tied much more to identity. White communities, they've had representation forever. And so for them, their tie is a little less identity and a little more ideology. And so what I mean by that is we have a lot of voters here who think of themselves first as progressive voters. Mm-hmm. And so we reach out to them speaking about our platform, our progressive platform. And you're very right that you need someone in the middle to be a validator, someone to tell them to trust us, believe in us.
0: Isn't it wild how open they are about lies sometimes? He's saying that on camera. That was public stuff. What's he talking about there? Well, hey, we're voting tribally. We're going to operate tribally. Politically, when we achieve power, we are only going to take care of our tribe. But we understand that white liberals, they want to hear about communism. So we'll go to them and we'll tell them, hey, communism's great. Hey, I love communism. Big commie guy. Give me power. If you're wondering how this dude became the Democrat nominee of Michigan, that's how.
2: I don't have to tell you that the same exact forces that drove native peoples from their land 2 centuries ago, destroyed Black Wall Street 1 century ago, bombed a building decades ago, and tried to ban Sharia law not a decade ago, that those forces are alive and well today.
0: Also, Chris, I listened to this a couple times. I can't decide if this is a new Jasmine Crockett accent or if she's turned up the volume on the other Jasmine Crockett. I mean, you know Jazzy.
3: People's accent.
0: Well, she went on Jimmy Kimmel. She said this.
3: Eating kids, yeah. Allegedly. Let me put the allegedly on there, y'all. I mean, like, there's a lot going on. Like, putting water on. He was doing a lot. I'm just saying, like, there's a lot of nonsense that's popping off.
0: Now, degenerate producer Corey had an interesting theory when that was playing. In fact, I'm going to play it again, and I'm going to listen to his... After I tell you his theory, I'm going to play it again, and I'm going to hear it. Jimmy Kimmel wasn't hosting Jimmy Kimmel Live. It was an actor who was hosting it in his place, and a black actor who was hosting it in his place. Degenerate producer Corey, he thinks that's what turned the accent up a notch. Let me listen.
3: Eating kids, yeah. Allegedly. Let me put the allegedly on there, y'all. I mean, like, there's a lot going on. Like, putting water on. He was doing a lot. I'm just saying, like, there's a lot of nonsense that's popping off.
0: I think you're right. That's why I'm not getting old as ZipRecruiter, Corey, right? Because I don't need to replace you guys quite yet. Now, the good news is whenever I do want to replace you, which will probably be tomorrow, I know that ZipRecruiter helps 4 out of 5 employers find somebody good on the very first day. 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Hey, Jesse, you've spoken about the affordability situation recently. I'm a financial advisor. People like to blame boomers, and even though it doesn't seem fair, there is some truth to it. They bought houses and watched the values go up 5, 6, 10 times the purchase price, and are now sitting on a pile of equity through nothing they did. It's also shocking to me how many boomer clients come right out and say, I don't want to leave anything for my grandkids. I want to spend everything. Well, hold on a second. If I can push back on that, I don't have some obligation, no matter how old I am, to sell my house if it's gone up in value or gone down in value. My house, it's not public property. It's not for the public's use at all. My house is for my use and my family. So, I mean, I've heard this criticism of older generations that they bought up houses when houses were a lot cheaper. Now the value has gone through the roof, and now they're sitting on them. Well, what do you want them to do? Be homeless? I don't know that I buy into that. And I don't know that they were the ones controlling that market anyway. Remember, we not only have ridiculous monetary policy that inflated all this stuff, we've brought in 100 million foreigners who are renting and buying homes. That inflated all this stuff too. You want to get housing prices back down, you get 100 million foreigners out of the country. Now, as far as I'm not leaving a dime to my kids and grandkids, look, people do what they want. I'm leaving everything to my kids. I mean, there's a chance we find a charity or something like that, a couple too, that we leave some money to, but I'm leaving everything to my kids. I'm even more passionate about this now than I used to be because I see how rough the market is, how rough the economy is out there. Look, if my kids turn out to be turds, if I leave them a nice chunk of change and they end up blowing it on cocaine and ruin their lives, that's their problem. That's not my problem. I've done the best I can to raise you to do it well. If you screw it all up after I'm gone, that's your problem. But no, I believe that's part of your legacy, or at least that's how I look at it. That's part of my legacy. I'm passing it down. Anyway.
4: And now.
5: Here's a headline.
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4: Headlines we didn't get to.
0: Thanks for the jobs. Mamdani is declared Florida's Economic Developer of the Year as residents flee New York City for the Sunshine State. Just remember that Zohran Mamdani is not sitting around feeling badly because he ran people out of New York City, because he is actually trying to destroy New York City. The destruction is on purpose. Senate confirms Todd Blanche after a handful of GOP holdouts threatened his nomination. Well, this came down to a 50-49 vote, so it was kind of, we had to scrape them all together in the end. Trump got his attorney general. I don't think he'll get another one, so Todd Blanche is going to be the AG for the remainder of Trump's term. That's generally how that goes, so let's hope he keeps going. Trump tackles autism epidemic and signs new executive order reducing the number of vaccines recommended for children. I'll just say, I mean, I don't know everything about what vaccines do and don't do, what the cause or may cause. I read all the stuff you read, and I don't know who or what to believe. But I will tell you this. Someone told me that there are some children who receive 72 vaccinations. That's a lot. That sounds like a lot. Cassidy blasts Trump over vaccine order, claims the president has no expertise to make these changes. Okay. I wonder what Bill Cassidy said about the COVID shot. Look, if you're going to cite your medical expertise, I have every right to go back to the last pandemic and see how right you were. And if you weren't, maybe you don't have the expertise. We will do it again tomorrow. That's all.

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2: WGY News, I'm Chad Erickson. Next up, for convicted murder, Luciano Fratellin. Sentencing for the July 2025 murder of his 9-year-old daughter. A jury in Essex County yesterday deliberated for only an hour before convicting the Canadian man for killing young Melina in the Adirondacks during a vacation. Fratellin faces 26 years to life in prison when he's sentenced in October. A Schoharie man's facing several charges, including assault, in connection with the beating and robbery of an elderly man on Church Street in Schoharie. Troopers claim 51-year-old Massimo Pileschi attacked the man, who was sleeping in a chair on the porch of their apartment building around 2 a.m. Friday, and violently attacked him and forcibly took his wallet and money. Police say they found the man's belongings in Pileschi's apartment. President Trump plans to visit New York on Friday. As Natalie Migliori reports, the trip will mix business with politics.
3: Nassau County Executive Bruce Blakeman, who's also the Republican candidate running to be New York's next governor, says the president will visit the county's law enforcement facilities. In a brief statement, Blakeman said Trump would also pay tribute to first responders and their outstanding efforts to protect Nassau County, the state, and country. The president was most recently in the tri-state area for a golf event hosted at Trump National in Bedminster, New Jersey, and for the FIFA World Cup final. In New York, I'm Natalie Migliori.
2: A school bus driver for Shenandoah has been placed on leave after he was arrested for allegedly trying to kiss a child on the mouth. State police say 49-year-old Donald Barnes met the child through his job, but the alleged incident did not happen on school grounds. Barnes was charged with one count of endangering the welfare of a child. Next news in 30 minutes on the Capital Region's breaking news, traffic, and weather station, 103.1 and 810 WGY.
4: NBC News Radio, I'm Scott Carr. Polls are closing in most of the six states holding primary elections today. In South Carolina, NBC News projects Republican Senator Darlene Graham will face Congressman Ralph Norman in a South Carolina Republican Senate primary runoff. Neither is projected to get the necessary 50% plus one vote to avoid a runoff. That runoff is set for August 25th. Reports say extremely powerful storms stretching hundreds of miles are hitting parts of the Midwest and Ohio Valley. More than 1 million people are without power across Ohio, Illinois, and Indiana, with those numbers expected to rise. The storms led to a ground stop at Hartsfield-Jackson Atlanta International Airport and at Charlotte Douglas International in Charlotte, North Carolina. Level 3 out of 5 severe storm risks are posted across parts of that region, including in cities like Chicago and Indianapolis. A nurse in Arizona is one of several health professionals expressing concern after President Trump issued an executive order reducing the number of recommended vaccines for kids from 18 vaccines to 11.
5: We know that these vaccines are quality. We know they don't cause disease. We know they prevent disease and they prevent death.
6: Danielle Sevens is a pediatric nurse practitioner at Arizona State University. She's worried about the lack of childhood vaccine uptake as it is that's caused a 35-year high in the number of measles cases in America.
5: Measles is a very contagious virus. If you are not vaccinated and you walk into a room where somebody with measles has been, 9 out of 10 people will contract measles.
6: The president's vaccine order breaks up the MMR vaccine, measles, mumps, and rubella, into three separate shots. I'm Sarah Lee Kessler.
4: The White House has lifted the ban on TikTok on federal government devices. This after a Justice Department finding that federal workers can legally download the TikTok app and use it under the platform's new U.S. joint venture, which is majority owned by American investors. Scott Carr, NBC News Radio.
7: The WGY AccuWeather forecast through the overnight hours. It remains partly cloudy and comfy with the low reaching 60. Later Wednesday, a mix of clouds and sun, a high up to 83. Mainly cloudy Thursday. Take your umbrella. We'll have a couple of showers and a thunderstorm. A high 83 again. Mostly sunny. Nice Friday, the high 79. Beautiful day to kick off the weekend Saturday. Sunny to partly cloudy, the high 77. From the WGY Weather Center, I'm meteorologist Jason Catarina.

0: so are you. You can join us on the show. All you have to do is send a dispatch. 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And it is, friends, a Share the Show Tuesday.
1: That's right. Wow. Like and subscribe for part two.
0: Yes, indeed. Well, the intro's still going. The intro's still going in the background. Hey, everybody, how are you doing on a Tuesday?
1: Good, buddy. How are you?
0: Good. I thought you guys were not with me for a second there. I thought that, you know, HQ and my studio were not connected, and it was just going to be like a you two or just me thing for a second.
1: What happened?
0: Well, I mean, I did give you two separate pep talks, and neither one of you responded me in any way at all. I said, let's get ready to go. Let's be clever. Let's be funny. Let's be memorable. Let's create radio gold.
1: Two fantastic things that happened this morning. One was, there's something that I get to see all the time, but Josh doesn't always get to witness. Mm-hmm. And he happened to be in my studio to watch behind the scenes of the making of the thumbnail.
0: Oh yeah. That's weird. Is that what you guys were doing instead of listening to me with my pre-show pep talk?
1: We look at the cameras and the thumbnail. I was like, oh, look, he's doing the thumbnail thing. Mm-hmm. And then, you know, you get to see the wide shot of you in your chair there going hey, it's crazy show today.
0: What am I supposed to do? I'm trying to draw people in.
1: Yeah, no, it's a great thing. It's a fun
2: thing.
1: It's
2: just fun to watch. It's
1: fun every day for me, but Josh doesn't get to see it.
0: So is that what you guys were talking about? I'm trying to pump you up. We have 4 hours to entertain people.
1: Oh, no. During the pep talk, I had a salesperson that had their head in the door.
0: Jesus Christ. These salespeople, I swear.
2: Does he talk to you like this every day?
1: He goes, wait, are you on the air right now? I was like, we're about to be.
0: Doesn't matter if we are.
1: We're about to be, sir. This is the Sean Wasson pep talk that you're.
0: No one responded, folks. I gave two pep talks. I go, maybe they didn't hear that. Let me give a second pep talk. And once again, I was like, all right, let's be clear and concise with our words. Let's hook people in with some compelling talk. Let's keep this dying industry alive. Let's be the last bastion for great talk radio.
1: Let's do it.
0: Let's be better than the same three songs over and over. Let's be the world's most viral newsroom. And it's like crickets, nothing. Okay. What am I even doing then? Thought I was by myself or something. You guys are there though.
1: We're here, buddy. We're here for you.
0: Have you been replaced with AI? I don't, the industry's brutal. I don't know.
1: It's everything's going to be fine, scene.
0: Prove you're real. Prove you're real. How will I know? Mitch McConnell couldn't do it. Still hasn't after all these days.
1: I don't have a copy of the newspaper to hold up.
0: I'm going to need you in a hospital bed with your wife oddly standing next to you just to prove your heart is still beating and you haven't been replaced in this brutal industry of ours. I saw yesterday, my God. Over the last week or so, more of our radio brethren just being brought out into the field and just, you know, summarily executed to never work in radio again, one might guess. People who I worked for and worked with over the years. And Citadel is the company that that was doing some layoffs this time. And I hate to say this. I know a lot of people who are in radio listen to this show. And I do not want to doom and gloom you, but if you're in music radio, start working on your next job, okay? Because they're firing everybody. There was a station called The Bone in, I think, San Francisco, which I believe I applied to be on that station at some point in time. Never gonna come back. This was like 20 years ago. The Bone in San Francisco, California, they fired everybody. Again,
1: now
0: just like the other California station.
1: Now they are bone dry.
0: Yeah, they are bone dry. Nobody's working. No humans.
2: They have a skeleton crew, though.
0: Yeah. Nice. He's next, folks. This is the kind of stuff. That's why the salespeople in the suits are right in the hallway, right outside the show right now. You guys can't see this. They stand out there with guns. They stand right outside the station. All right, come on. They almost got C-Lane last week for what I forgot what that corny joke he dropped that he was so proud of was.
1: But, buddy, you're going to have to be more specific.
0: Please.
1: So many. Are you kidding?
0: Yeah, clarify. So they fired the whole station. There's more and more of these music radio stations where there's nobody left. There's nobody. And it's going to be that way in the future. I don't know where talk radio, I think spoken word radio, talk radio, whatever you want to call it. My friend Kevin Matheny used to always call it spoken word radio, which I thought sounded much fancier than just, you know, yap radio, talk radio.
1: I don't know. Spoken word sounds like, when I hear spoken word, I think of like a performance at a coffee shop that's not necessarily funny and probably doesn't rhyme.
0: Like people are going to come up and do some spoken word poetry kind of stuff.
1: There's some light bongos in the background.
0: I do like that. But no, that's I cringe more at hot talk. If people will say hot talk or guy talk, they'll be like, oh, it's a guy talk radio format. I'll be like, what the hell? Women listening than men half the time anyway.
1: By virtue of the fact that our station, or at least our home station, is technically a hot talk station, I cringe more at guy talk.
0: Yeah. So they fired all these people. A friend of mine who used to work with at a top 40 station lost his job. Dozens and dozens and dozens of people.
1: Josh is next. You're trying to get your friend in here.
0: I say friend very loosely, but somebody I worked with, you know, somebody I worked with way back in the day. And when at the music stations there, I think the future of that is literally just going to be like a program director who gets paid a big amount of money, who's in charge of a full radio station. There's no people, you know, nobody's really like talking between the songs. But the truth of the matter is not a lot of people care about that. I mean, I used to think they did when I did that as a job, but then you realize things pretty quickly. So this is sort of the last bastion, you know, for now. You better support us, folks.
1: You realize things like they heard your air check and don't know we really care about the Jacko stories.
0: Yeah. Jacko talk, right? Yeah. I just think it's continuing to be how things are running in this industry. And you don't have the thing that sucks is I asked Courtney last night, I was like, I wonder if I wanted to do everything all over again. Like when I was 18, I really wanted to get into radio. So I started and that, you know, for 25 years, I've been doing the news junkie thing. But, you know, in 99 or whatever, to 2000, I first started out, went to school and all that stuff. I said, if I did it now, would it even be possible? There are no intern positions. They don't exist. You know, people would get a lot of opportunities back in the day because there was a lot of radio stations and a lot of different places for you to apply to and, you know, fit into. And now you would have to, I guess, just do a podcast. And starting a podcast out of nowhere with no audience is really difficult. I mean, that's a tough thing to do. And when I see this stuff happening, I'm like, oh, I'm more sure than ever that I'm on the right path here. Like, keep on moving. You know, the audience will support us. The audience like what's happening here. And I think that'll be the best path. But it was sad to see that. There's been a lot of stuff like that going on. And I think it's just kind of how it's going to keep rolling. If you have comments, let us know. Send a dispatch over at thenewsjunkie.com. Let's put our ears to the ground, our fingers in the pulse. Let's see what's happening in this great big wide world of ours. And we go to a woman in her car. And I have one question for you, folks. Do you believe her? Okay. This woman is recording a video that's now gone viral. She says she has found the way to make her life so much better. She moved out. She's not living with her husband and her family anymore. She now has her own apartment,
1: Divorcing or continue to be happy in life in her marriage by not living with her husband.
0: Yes, indeed. That option right there. She's not living with her husband anymore. She has her own place, and she's like, this is it. This is the secret to a happy, healthy marriage. Do you believe her? Let's listen in.
3: My husband lives in our house less than a mile away, and I live in an apartment complex just down the street because I just don't want to freaking live there anymore. The way he lives, the way I live, very, very different. It was not working for a very long time, but we love each other. We didn't actually want to get divorced. Nobody had done anything. There was no massive drama. It was kind of like, I just can't be here anymore. So I left.
0: I think
1: that's
0: she's
1: what
0: trying
1: divorce
0: to say.
1: Is.
0: Yeah. That's basically it.
1: When people, like, you know.
0: So you're saying you want to get a divorce? No, I just don't want to be with you anymore.
1: Yeah. Like, it's not always about wanting to see other people. You know, a lot of divorces are more about not wanting to see each other. The way she's talking right now sounds like any person I've talked to who is getting a divorce.
0: Yeah, it does. She's saying this is so much better. So you guys, you know, consider this.
3: That was very scary. I thought I was blowing up my life, which I kind of did. I guess that was kind of the point. But here is what's bananas. Is that it has been good for everybody.
0: She's so happy.
3: Everybody, including him. He's painting walls. He is redecorating. What? The man is doing things I have not seen him do ever. He's feeding himself.
1: Because he has to.
3: Turns out grown men can feed themselves. He's hanging out with new friends. He's regular.
0: I love so what he do. But he's filling the void that you have left by going to an apartment. I thought he would just sit alone in a room and stare at the wall the whole time. What is this guy doing? He's painting the walls? Unbelievable.
1: No, I assumed that he would
0: All the signs are there, Josh, that he's happy. He's eating. He's breathing.
2: Yeah. Right. It's like when you're worried if your dog is sick and you go, well, they're eating.
0: Yeah.
1: It's like she assumed that he would either starve to death or slip on his own drool, hit the ground head first, and bleed out.
0: He's hanging out with other people. And we're so happy.
3: They're taking care of the lawn. Meanwhile, I'm getting my ass to the gym regularly, eating to nourish my body, taking long walks. I'm building my company on a regular basis. We are spending more family time together than we ever did before. Even my body, its nervous system or something, I don't know how to explain this, but most of my life after having babies, I live in like a constipated state.
1: What?
3: That's not the case anymore.
0: Wow.
2: Congrats.
0: Getting her own apartment has made her able to go to the bathroom. Maybe the doctor recommended this whole thing. She is convincing us. And I'm asking you, do you believe with our viral clip intro here that she is happier? She's saying, I'm happier.
3: I didn't do anything different. I just showed up to this new life and my body's like, oh, we're not stuck anymore. We're good to go. My husband and I, we are on and off.
0: Husband.
3: But right now, we're in like a dating mode.
2: On and off.
3: We see each other as like individuals. I go to his house, and if he makes dinner, I can help him with the dishes. And I was like, is this how you always felt? And he's like, yeah. I was like, this is awesome.
2: So we're LARPing early relationships.
0: Yes, yeah.
2: While
0: yeah,
2: at the
0: yeah.
2: same time soft launching a hard divorce.
0: Exactly. Yeah. Yeah. And he's moving on with his life, but you know, they're kind of stuck in the middle. And then Bootsy asks the key question, where are the kids in all of this?
2: They're eating, they're hanging out with other people.
1: they're hanging out with other parents. Kids? This sounds like a dink move.
0: Like, I imagine if you mentioned kids at this point in time, the lady would be like, oh, shoot, I forgot all about them. I've been regularly working on my company and feeding my body and pooping the entire time. I haven't had time to even consider them.
3: You with your dishes, sir. And if he comes to my apartment and takes the garbage out, he's like helping me with taking the garbage out. It's not like he's taking his own garbage out and then trying to get credit for helping me. You know what I mean. So far, it's been amazing. But rent comes due for the first time in a month. So that could change quickly.
0: Or also, rent comes due for the first time in a month. How long has it been?
2: A month.
0: So is this day one? She's like, well, you know, I got to pay rent at the end of the month and then things could drastically change. And I don't know. This seems like it's not really going that great. But she says she's happy. Do you believe her? Do you think this could work? Maybe some of you are like, I'm in a marriage. We live in different places. It's fantastic. Let us know what your thoughts are. Give us your feedback over at thenewsjunkie.com.
1: The LARPing thing is so dead on, Josh. I'm helping with the dishes, and he helps me with the dishes. Yeah. What are you talking about?
0: Thank you. Yeah, like you are pretending like you don't have all this history. But my point is, generally, the history is what makes you great as a couple. The history and all the things that you went through, the good stuff and the bad stuff, well, I mean, that's what makes it stronger in many ways. And then when you pretend like, I just want the zing and excitement of pretending, and somebody calls it delusional, which I think is fair enough, that you have some new relationship going on. It sounds like, as Josh said, she's soft launching the divorce here, and he's very much starting to move on. He's like, she shows up sometimes, you know, for once she's helping with the dishes or like, you know, whatever's happening here. But maybe you disagree. Let us know what you think. Send a dispatch. Is she actually as happy as she's saying? Let us know over at thenewsjunkie.com. All right, when we come back, we got a bunch of actual news stories to dive into, which, of course, we will do. Rate My Blank continues here on a Share the Show Tuesday. We have had a lot of entries. And the Rate My Blank, if you missed it for this week, is your celebrity encounters. Keep them at like 30 seconds, short and sweet. Your best celebrity encounters. When you met somebody famous, something weird happened, something crazy happened, something memorable happened. Your celebrity encounters in Rate My Blank this week. Keep them nice and short. Some real good ones coming in. So we'll get to those. Lots to talk about when we come back. The Trump escape plan thing that was leaked out. More from the WNBA. This Disney situation. A lot is on the way. And it's coming up next on the News Junkie.
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0: explore something here. Joshua Fowler, going to need you for this here just in a moment here on the show. Learn more about the program over at thenewsjunkie.com. Joshua Fowler. There he is, Jonathan in the fresh. Joshua, you were famously, previously in your working history, a lifeguard.
1: Right? Yes.
0: All right. Or at least he tells us this, C-Lane. He tells us he was this Baywatch-like lifeguard.
1: That's not what I said.
0: He saved all the kids. He had, like, there was a lot of different stuff going on. So he was number one lifeguard. And was it like a local swimming pool, or where was it again, Josh?
1: No, it was at the St. Cloud pool.
0: Okay. At the local pool, Josh was the lifeguard.
2: Make it sound like St. Cloud only has one pool.
0: They gather together.
2: You know, yeah, the St. Cloud pool.
0: Yeah. That's and it. And how old were you when you were a lifeguard? What was the time range there?
1: Like 18 to 20 or so.
0: Okay, that's the most important part of this. There is a story about this lifeguard that's starting to go viral today. And everybody took away a couple of different things from it. Not what I took away from it, which is, happens all the time. But this lifeguard was swimming off the coast of Maine, and he was attacked by a great white shark for a second. Right. So like he's out there like doing his lifeguard swim off the coast, and he gets dragged underwater, and then he does an interview. I'll share the interview with you in a second so you can hear what this guy had to say. But the most shocking thing to me was the moment that the lifeguard flashed onto the screen. And let's describe this for everybody who's hanging out with us today. Those of you watching over at youtube.com/thenewsjunkie, you could watch the whole show live even between the breaks. You're seeing this now, but we'll describe it for everybody. Here's the story about this lifeguard. I want to dive into what stuck out for me. Here we go.
3: Scarborough, Maine, where a lifeguard was dragged under the water by a great white shark. He says the predator grabbed under a buoy that was attached to his chest. He says he was yanked underwater but managed to get free. The Night Team Samantha York live with his story of survival.
0: His story of survival.
4: Yeah, well, this lifeguard is all right. He was not hurt, but he says the shark latched onto his rescue device, which when it stretched out is only a few feet away from him. And that gives you an idea on just how close of a call this was.
5: You can see the frayed, how it goes. This shouldn't look like this. It should be all like it is.
0: Wow, here. What damage.
5: Perfect.
2: And I thought that was frayed. His hair.
4: That's
2: for a second.
4: 71-year-old Greg Wolf.
0: This is his hair.
1: I'm sorry, how old did they say he was?
0: 71 years old. All right, Josh has landed on what I was talking about. The lifeguard who is responsible for protecting this whole beach is a man who, I don't know, maybe I'm wrong, I think is just wearing a giant blonde wig. I think he's wearing a blonde, he has bleached blonde hair to his shoulders.
1: Sewed into the hat.
0: Yeah. It could be made into the hat.
2: Like when you go to like one of those gift shops that has like a Jamaican beanie, but the dreads come out the back and you're like, is this appropriate? He,
0: just so everybody knows, he has like black or brown facial hair. He's got a beard, this guy, but he has long bleached blonde hair down to his shoulders, and he's 71 years old. I ask of you, the one thing that stuck with me, is it responsible to have a 71-year-old lifeguard? To have a 71-year-old man who's physically supposed to rescue somebody who's drowning?
2: Let's see more of his face. Let's hear him talk a bit. Because when I first looked at him, I don't know that I would have thought 71.
1: Me neither.
0: Okay, all right. Well, here he is.
4: Fert, showing the frayed rescue device he was connected to when a great white shark bit into it over the weekend and pulled him underwater.
5: I just swam as fast as I could to the surface, and then I just was hoping it wasn't behind
2: me. Would never have guessed 71.
1: No, he doesn't look or sound 71.
0: I agree. He doesn't look or sound 71, but he is. He's 71 years old. That's 100% a wig, right?
1: Like, he looks like he's going to rob a convenience store.
0: He's got sunglasses, a hat, a beard, and a wig on. And this man is 71 years old. I'll put him up on See It Now so you guys who are listening can see the visual. And I'll throw this over to chat. Should a 71-year-old be your actual lifeline as a lifeguard, responsible for families, kids possibly drowning, keeping the beach safe at 71 years old? Or should that be a game for younger men? Now, I'll defer to Josh. He was the only one who was a lifeguard that is on the show right now.
1: That's right.
0: And what do you think it's like? Is it okay? Is it safe for a 71-year-old to be the lifeguard?
1: I think it's fine as long as he's a strong enough swimmer.
0: Do you have to do tests or anything to keep you
1: It kind of depends where you are, but you do have to get recertified every once in a while, I believe. So
0: people are saying this 71-year-old, yes.
1: I trust him.
0: Keep in mind, he did almost get gulped up by a great white shark. So that
2: is true.
0: It's true. All right. Okay. Fair enough. He got away and he drops a line here.
5: It wasn't behind me.
6: If you've come to Scarborough Beach in Maine in the last 55 years, there's a good chance you've seen Wilford. He works here 7 days a week as the park manager and a lifeguard. But his close call with a great white this past Saturday was a first.
5: So I was probably 150 yards into the swim towards that buoy.
6: He and a few other lifeguards went swimming around the buoys when suddenly he was yanked down.
5: I thought a boat had come by and grabbed my rescue can because I got pulled under, and I realized right away that it was not a boat, that it had to have been a great white.
6: He was pulled 5 to 6 feet underwater before he was able to
0: I do wonder, was it like a tiny little reef shark or something? And the guy's like, it was a great white. It was as big as the sea. And it was like,
1: yeah, how is anyone going to know?
0: Yeah, like afterwards, you might just say it was a great white, but maybe it was. And then he says he was so fast.
6: Really. He himself from the strap to the rescue device and swim back to shore.
5: I could have beaten Michael Phelps.
6: Wilford.
0: I could have beaten Michael Phelps, he says. How fast he got back to the shore. So now I ask you a question. Is this a job for a young, fit person? Is it not exactly? He's

0: was just lapping through the waves to come save me.
1: I think it's his real hair.
2: Yeah.
1: I found his Instagram. I sent
0: really?
1: It to
2: yeah.
0: Okay, hold on, hold on. I got to see this. Wait, wait.
2: So here's the thing. It does look to be his real hair.
0: Seriously?
2: But also, and tell me, because this also might change your mind about things.
0: Oh, he's Beach Marine on Instagram. What a good username for
2: Beach Main. His name is
0: Beach Main. I'm sorry, Beach Main. Excuse me, sorry. Blurred vision to start Beach the day. Marine. Oh, okay. Oh my God, it is his hair.
1: It's just bleached.
0: He just bleaches his hair and then keeps a beard that is like almost black. There's Hulk Hogan vibes going on here or something that I'm picking up on.
2: And now you see it says, well, I got the bandages off yesterday. I was expecting maybe 3 to 4 inch incision, not 16 inches. This sucks. If you go a little bit further into his feed, another one where you can see his hair.
0: Oh, my God. So this is before the attack and he's got broken bones and stuff, too?
2: Yeah, he had to have surgery to repair the top of his tibia that goes into the knee. Couple screws, I guess, and then they'll check the meniscus to see if there's any damage. That's 4 weeks without putting my foot on the ground. It's going to be a little hard training dogs. He also trains dogs. This guy sounds physically fit.
0: Okay, look
1: he
0: at this.
1: He goes skiing and stuff.
0: Look at this. You want this man has bolts and metal through his knee because he's broken his body into pieces? Holy cow. I don't think this guy is a perfect candidate for a lifeguard. Should we reach out to this dude?
1: They don't have to be perfect. They just have to keep you alive.
0: That is true. And I'll take him over nothing. I'm not suggesting that if he came out to save my life, I'd be too good to be saved by him. That's just not at all the case. I'm just saying lifeguard seems like a young man's game. To put it simply, that's my take. Lifeguarding seems like a young man's game, and this guy's been doing it for 55 years. That might be long enough for a physical thing. Like, you know, a lot of other things you could keep doing as long as you want. He is an extreme dude. He has a lot of photos of himself where he's out, like, skiing, like Josh was saying, and doing extreme sports and stuff.
2: I think he keeps himself in shape. He's probably, he probably does good work.
0: He's 71 years old. I would try to reach out to him and talk to him, but he's probably on the beach right now, right?
2: Uh-huh.
1: Yeah, man.
2: Just warning people about all the great whites.
0: Bootsy says that's really ageist. Yeah, I know. That's what I'm doing. Yeah. Don't you understand?
2: It's okay to be a little ageism, Stan.
0: It's okay to be ageist sometimes. You know that, right? If you said, I don't know if my 91-year-old grandmother should be driving. Somebody's like, whoa, tap the brakes, ageist. Little bit ageist there. Or if they were like, hey, we're thinking about replacing the president's Secret Service officers with all people in their 80s. You go, whoa, hold on. Drew is surrounded by his brethren, right? That you're going to say that's not a good idea. It's okay to be ageist on some things. There's nothing wrong about it at all. Meep makes a good point. I'm super ageist about the government. Most people look at our elected officials and they're like, man, they're so old. I wish some younger people had these jobs. There's nothing wrong with thinking that way. I don't believe there is. You could feel bad about it if you want.
2: How about Deacon's question, Sean? This guy or me? Yeah, which one would you choose to save you?
0: What's my situation exactly?
2: You're drowning.
0: How deep is the water?
2: Deep enough for you to drown in.
0: How far out am I?
2: Oh, my gosh.
0: If I'm only a couple feet out, I'll take you. I'll take you to save me.
2: If you're a couple feet out and you're drowning,
0: and then you know what I'm going to do?
2: It's time. You're out.
0: I just wouldn't put it past myself. If you were my option, then I could also do that thing where I pretend to be unconscious and then you start doing CPR. And then I just start making
2: mouth
0: out
2: to mouth
0: with you.
2: Anymore.
0: No, yeah, you would. You would. If I laid still enough on the beach, you would do it. You'd be like, we got to bring him back. And then I'd be able to pull the ultimate prank on you. I don't know.
2: In your head, the ultimate prank on me ends in you making out with me.
0: You'll never recover.
2: We got Borophil talking about God knows what over here, and all you can think about is making out with me.
0: You won't. You'll never recover from it. You know, there'll be instant memes just like that.
2: That's a very Cartman prank where it's like, haha, guys, I got Butters to do the gay thing.
0: Okay, well, let us know what you think. 71-year-old lifeguard. Too old or fine? We've got some comments on this already. Here is Rusty talking about the old lifeguards.

0: it might be safe to say that that older, more experienced lifeguard would be more vigilant about his job than some younger 21-year-old lifeguard that might be more interested in getting some tail from another young 21-year-old lifeguard.
1: Nice fantasy.
2: That's a fair point, though, I think. I mean, that it is a fair point.
1: That's like, right. You know,
2: he's not going to be distracted.
1: When you've been in the business long enough that you're going from Baywatch to Graywatch, you know, your priorities change.
3: Good one.
1: And you might be more fit to save lives.
2: I like how you continued the sentence afterwards, like there was any other purpose for it rather than to get your Baywatch, Graywatch.
1: There was not much purpose. You know what?
2: Nice work, though, I do have to say. May the program directors outside of your studio put the guns down.
1: Temporarily.
2: Yeah, that one was good. Let us know what you think. Send your dispatches and your emails as well over at tips, T-I-P-S, at thenewsjunkie.com. There are many ways to get in contact with the show, and we always love to hear whatever your feedback is. We've got many stories coming in as well, because our Rate My Blank this week is about your celebrity meetups or like your celebrity encounters. So many of you have met some pretty amazing people, and I want to get into some of these. Somebody said I met Forrest Gump. Do you mean Tom Hanks? Do you think Tom Hanks is Forrest Gump?
3: Yes.
2: That's a little confusing.
1: If Tom Hanks was being Forrest Gump while you met him, I think it counts.
2: If he's dressed in the whole suit and he's doing that thing.
1: Did I tell you about the Martin Short documentary? I think we talked about it,
2: yeah,
1: right?
2: Yeah, you said you thought it was going to be sad, but actually it was kind of a really nice time.
1: It was a great time, but there was a sense of like these people have this huge friend group, like a regular ass person would, except his huge friend group is all celebrities. They're all just celebrities that hang out and do rich celebrity stuff together. And there was part of it was they were just on a boat getting hammered, doing different movie roles and jumping off the yacht. And it was like Martin Short was doing one character and Tom Hanks was literally going like, "Not Forrest Gump, I'm jumping off this boat." Yeah. And
2: you imagine, dude, I was in that moment, I would have the biggest smile on my face.
1: What would you pay to just spend a day as one of those people? And you're just Steve Martin, Martin Short,
2: put it this way,
1: Tom Hanks.
2: If I was a lifeguard and you were drowning in the ocean and I could either save you or have that moment you just described, sayonara, buddy.
1: Nice knowing you.
2: Adios, muchacho. See you later. Give us your thoughts, your celebrity encounters for Rate My Blank, and so much more. Send your dispatch at thenewsjunkie.com right now. All right, quick break. When we come back, there's somebody who has sent an airplane-related story into me, so I don't think I should face the back-on-the-plane story. Somebody sent this. It's a really interesting discussion, something that happened. We'll get the Trump escape plan story that has come out that's very, very interesting. That's in the next segment alone. It's coming up next on The News Junkie.
4: WGY News, I'm Chad Erickson. Luciano Fratellin, convicted of murdering his 9-year-old daughter last summer in the Adirondacks, will be sentenced in October. He faces 26 years to life in prison. The owner of an Albany driving school, which lost its DMV license last year, has been charged with operating without licenses for the school and for his ability to provide instruction. DMV says Charles Lanza of Learn to Drive School faces charges in Albany City and Bethlehem Town courts. New York State officials say the summer electronic benefits transfer program has spent more than $216 million to help 1.8 million low-income children. That program gives eligible families $120 per child to help them buy food. Our next news in 30 minutes on the Capital Region's breaking news, traffic, and weather station, 103.1 and 810 WGY.
5: NBC News Radio, I'm Scott Carr. Polls are closing in some eastern states holding primary elections today. They are Alabama, Connecticut, Minnesota, Vermont, Wisconsin, and South Carolina, where NBC News now projects Republican Senator Darlene Graham, the sister of the late Senator Lindsey Graham, will compete in a Republican Senate primary runoff for a full term. Graham's projected to have enough votes to be one of the top two finishers, but without the necessary 50% plus one vote to avoid a runoff. In Connecticut, NBC News projects incumbent Governor Ned Lamont will win the Democratic primary, defeating challenger Josh Elliott. Lamont will face Republican Ryan Fazio in the midterms.
3: Destructive storms are pounding parts of the Midwest and Ohio Valley again tonight. More than 1 million people are without power across Ohio, Illinois, and Indiana, with numbers expected to rise as the storms roll on. Scott Carr, NBC News Radio.
6: The WGY AccuWeather forecast through the overnight hours. It remains partly cloudy and comfy with the low reaching 60. Later Wednesday, a mix of clouds and sun, a high up to 83. Mainly cloudy Thursday. Take your umbrella. We'll have a couple of showers and a thunderstorm. A high 83 again. Mostly sunny. Nice Friday, the high 79. Beautiful day to kick off the weekend Saturday. Sunny to partly cloudy, the high 77. From the WGY Weather Center, I'm meteorologist Jason Caterina.
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0: interesting pick a side for you in just a moment as we roll on in the first hour of the show here on a Share the Show Tuesday. Just getting started. We got a lot left for you. Somebody did send this over to me yesterday. I said, that's kind of an interesting question. I wonder what people will think about that. So let's do just a rapid fire pick a side on this. We're going on a ride. Yeah. This is interesting. Somebody posted this on Threads. I don't know what to make of people who post on Threads these days. I don't really post over there that much. It seems like there's some fun stuff happening over there. But this was somebody talking about their personal situation. And they said, I think he might have privated. Yeah, he privated his post. Does that mean if I follow him, then he's trying to get subscribers out of it now. Here's what he said, okay? He said, boarding is done, and this guy was on a flight. He said, a young man in his 20s is sitting in the middle seat. The aisle seat is open, and I'm in the window seat. So this guy is sitting on the window seat of his flight, and there's a young man in his 20s in the middle seat, and nobody in that aisle seat. So you got three seats in a row. He's window. Young man in his 20s is right next to him in the middle, and that aisle seat is empty. He says, I politely asked him to move to the aisle seat, and he said no. So the guy goes, I got a flight attendant to ask him. The flight attendant says, sir, there's nobody else sitting in this seat for the flight. Would you like to scoot over to the aisle seat so you guys aren't sitting directly next to each other? And the guy goes, no. This is my seat that I paid for. This is the seat that I want to stay in. And he goes, what the F? What the literal F? He said, I signaled two other flight attendants. Homeboy was watching something on his phone and not paying any attention. This other flight attendant insisted he move after I signaled and pleaded with her. Dude gave me a glaring look and reluctantly moved. I know I'm a fine man, though my days are numbered. If he plays for the other team and wanted to holla, he should have said so. I just want to get home to my wife and kids, he said.
1: That's a weird way to put that, but
0: his exit's like, it's suggesting the guy was like gay, and he's like,
1: right.
0: Sitting next to another man is gay. Like, what?
1: I saw a post. I don't know if I saw the same post, but I saw a post very similar to that one over the weekend. And the point that was made that I thought was good. Did he say why he didn't want to move the seat? Like
0: the guy in the middle? No, yeah. I guess he didn't say. I guess he said, I believe the argument was something like, well, this is my seat. This is the one that's on my ticket. So this is the seat I'm going to stay in.
1: First of all, brain dead argument.
0: The other guy's argument is like, hey, we don't need to be sitting right on top of each other. It's a plane. We're cramped anyways. Why don't you just move over to the aisle seat? I will say this, and then tell me what you think about this, Celine. If you back away from this, the guy in the middle seat, if that's what seat he purchased, he has every right to stay in that middle seat, does he not?
1: Like, I would think so, yes. As annoying as that is for the person who's now just like unnecessarily having to sit on top of somebody.
0: Yeah.
1: But the thread that I saw, and I'm starting to think it might not have been the same one, the guy had a specific reason. And it's not anything that I've ever had a problem with, because I much prefer the aisle seat. But he said he didn't want to sit in the aisle seat, or he or she, because they didn't want to get bumped all the time by people or by the beverage cart or by something. I don't know. The beverage cart thing, I've never been bumped by a beverage cart in my life.
2: Glenn so Gulia you're saying when, over here.
1: When, exactly. When, I was like, that's just something that like was invented for the wedding singer, it seems like, and it's never been a problem.
0: You're saying when you're in a position like this right here, if you're on the aisle, your elbows might be out a little bit. That cart's going to get you.
1: And the thing is, the one of the commenters had the simplest explanation. It's like, hey, if you don't want to get bumped by people or by a beverage cart or whatever, how about you take the window seat and I'll take the aisle seat? Mm-hmm. Then problems should be solved. We don't have to sit on top of each other. You don't have to worry about your weird bump thing, and we can have a nice flight.
0: That seems fair. I mean, I think that the guy was asking a fair question. Like, hey, you're right on top of me. There's an extra seat right there. Why not just move over? I think it's annoying not to move over, but he has the right not to move over, even if presented with the situation that C-Lane said. Josh, Where are you at on here? Who's in the right in this airplane situation?
2: I'm team window seat guy. If you can move over, you should move over just to be courteous.
0: He is inconveniencing the guy for literally no reason.
2: Yeah, just to be pedantic.
0: Yeah, no reason. And then maybe he dug his feet in a little bit, and so he felt like he had to keep resisting the move. Maybe
1: at the end of it, like, it's like, oh, good. I guess the guy's kind of got a point. But now if I back down, it would seem like a losing. And so instead, mm-hmm. I'll just sit here in my middle seat and...
0: No! What a shocker. Come on! What a surprise. It's a tough story as long as it flies. This next clip is wild and insane. And as you might have guessed, we're back on a plane. That's for AJ Soup, not me, because that was not my story. She goes, what do you think about this? That would be a good pick aside. And yeah, I mean, I think so. I think people are very squished on planes. And although I think if you ask the person, even if they're being obnoxious, maybe try to find another seat on the plane you could go to. And then you go to a different seat entirely or something. But in that case, it could be the ultimate 3D chess move for the middle seat guy, because now he's got an entire row, right?
1: Right. Like,
0: he's found Smart. A way. He's found a way to genius his way into an entire row of seats.
1: I mean, is the plane, is that the only empty seat on the plane?
0: I don't know. He posted a photo with it, but he was just kind of like surreptitiously taking a picture of the guy right next to him in the seat. And he was a large dude. So he's like spilling over in his airline seat.
1: The middle seat guy?
0: No, the guy in the window who initiated the whole conversation.
1: That's annoying too.
0: Yeah, and the guy who initiated the whole conversation was the one who was like, hey, I want you to move over to give me some space here. Give us your thoughts. Send a dispatch over at thenewsjunkie.com right now.
1: I also think it's like super awkward to mm-hmm. sit there. This guy doesn't want to move. So you call multiple flight attendants to yep. your row to try, like...
0: who ask him, and then he says no again.
1: You are really cementing the fact that you do not want to be sitting this close to this guy. And if mm-hmm. you're a bigger guy, like I am a bigger guy, I have been in situations where seats were less than accommodating for me, or I end up sitting next to another bigger person, and now we're spilling over each other, and guess mm-hmm. how comfortable that is. Zero, zilch, nada.
0: Yeah, Brisby says, sounds like he was on his phone not paying attention. Leave him alone. You got your answer. Not required to engage your madness. He kept pushing, though. He did. All right, one dispatch real quick. Here's the elder talking about ageism. That came up with the story about the 71-year-old lifeguard.
3: As someone who's about to turn 61 on Saturday, I realize I'm ageist against myself. I'm too old to be doing a lot of stuff now. I don't care. I'm too old for it. Get somebody else to do it. You youngsters, get to work.
0: You're starting to sound like, who's the, I'm too old for this ass.
2: Oh, who Danny Glover?
0: Is that Danny Glover?
2: Yeah, a weapon.
0: Yeah. He's having his Danny Glover moment, it sounds like.
1: Murtaugh.
0: Thank you. Thank you for that. We appreciate it. Quick break. When we come back, somebody does the unthinkable at Disney World. I have the clip to play for you. And I want to see what people think about that as well. We'll get into the story about Bobert, her son, getting arrested for something. And the story is really interesting. The plan to let Trump escape in a plane that came out, and a whole bunch more. It's all coming up next on the News Junkie.
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9: NBC News Radio, I'm Scott Carr. Votes are being tallied in the six states that held primary elections Tuesday. In South Carolina, NBC News projects Republican Senator Darlene Graham, who was appointed to the seat held by her brother Lindsey Graham, will face Congressman Ralph Norman in a Republican Senate primary runoff set for August 25th. NBC News also projects Senator Amy Klobuchar will win the Democratic primary for Minnesota governor. She spoke with supporters after tonight's win.
10: You expect leaders to deliver results, not excuses.
8: and you are rightfully tired of this partisan theater and the punchlines.
11: Klobuchar is one of four senators who ran for governor in their states this year. Also projected to win is mayor of Hartford, Connecticut, Luke Bronin, in the Democratic primary runoff in the state's first congressional district. Bronin defeated longtime incumbent Congressman John Larson. Ned Lamont is projected to win the Democratic primary for Connecticut governor. Tonight, Lamont pushed for unity in the party.
12: A lot of other parties around the country are shrinking. We have a big tent. We're expanding. That includes all the supporters, progressives, moderates, small business, labor.
11: Lamont will face Republican Ryan Fazio in the midterms. Extremely powerful storms stretching hundreds of miles are pounding parts of the Midwest and Ohio Valley tonight. More than 1 million are without power across Ohio, Illinois, and Indiana. The storms led to a ground stop at Hartsfield-Jackson Atlanta International Airport and at Charlotte Douglas International in North Carolina. The White House has lifted the ban on TikTok on federal government devices. That comes after a Justice Department finding that said federal workers can legally download and use TikTok under that platform's new U.S. joint venture, which is majority owned by American investors. Scott Carr, NBC News Radio.
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0: 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On a Share the Show Tuesday, forget the same three songs over and over. 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I have to say, I was kind of like jaw on the floor moment about this story. And wait, we have to revisit this for a second. Forgive me on this, but there was a situation down in Miami in South Florida where this woman, her name is Courtney Clenny, and she was accused of killing her boyfriend. Courtney Clenny was the OnlyFans star lady,
1: right,
0: who was accused of killing her boyfriend. And
1: but she said it was self-defense, right?
0: Yeah. They had like a tumultuous relationship, these two. There was a video of her in the elevator with him. Clearly, she's like a violent alcoholic because she's drunk in the elevator and she's just wailing on this guy on the camera in the elevator in their building in Miami. And he's not doing anything. He's just kind of like turning his face and stuff. And then they escape off of the elevator and it became pretty clear what was going on here. A lot of you have been in a position like this. This is a woman who drinks and gets violent. It is crazy, right? BPD alarm bells going off everywhere with a woman like this. So she has a moment where things get incredibly intense. She and her boyfriend, Courtney Clenny and her boyfriend, are in their apartment in Miami, which they're probably paying way too much for. And something happens and she stabs him. I think she stabbed him a couple of times. And let's be clear. There's no question about it. She did it. Okay? No question about it. She did it. She came up with some real interesting stories. She said she threw the knife at him and it stuck in his heart, which somebody's watched a few too many movies because
1: she's got samurai training.
0: She wah! Like the equivalent of those people on ESPN on the Ocho throwing the hatchets and
1: sure,
0: boom, it just, her knife stuck the wreck. Oh no. She said that she threw the knife at him and he was attacking her and she was defending herself. There's a lot of additional details to this, and I'm getting to a point here. Give me just a moment. The additional details that are of note are that her family appeared to be kind of assisting her in the aftermath of this. She, and you'll find that this is true in a lot of these cases, we talked about this with Brian Koberger, we talked about this with other people, she immediately gets on the phone, almost immediately after the guy is stabbed, possibly before she called 911, and she calls her mom, and she's on the phone with her mom or her family member for quite some time. Wonder what that conversation was about. Probably unrelated, right? And so she's talking with her mother, and then her family was doing things to like take some evidence out of the equation. There was a lot of very fishy stuff that was going on. It seemed, this is something that may give you a bit of deja vu, that her family was stepping in to try to protect her from the law. Looks like she has a family that has a little bit of money, a little bit of power. The other guy, not so much, this dude that she was with. But she killed him, right? And they were pushing this through the court system. And yesterday, she made a plea deal. She shut this down. Now, just so you know, this all occurred in 2022. So this has been dragging on for 4 years. 4 years. Her family has dragged this case out. They could have very quickly settled this if they wanted to. But for 4 years, this case has dragged out since 2022. The plea deal was that she is pleading guilty and she is no longer facing 30 years for manslaughter charges. She got 6 years. So you're a smart person. You're doing the math right now. She spent 4 years behind bars already. She was just sentenced to six.
1: With time served?
0: Yes. Ooh. She can get out in 2 years. In 2 years, this woman can get out wandering the streets free again, back to her OnlyFans account and doing all of that stuff, which insanely, she looks like a whole different human being once she got away from using to make herself
1: up. Is that insane to you, Sean?
0: I mean, not really. I mean, she just looks like an entirely different human being. I wouldn't even recognize her as the same person at all. But she could get out in 2 years. I want you to think of that about that being your son. I want you to think about that being your brother. Is that fair? A 6-year sentence for knifing this guy to death after clearly being in an abusive, alcoholic-fueled relationship with him? I thought that was nuts, man. I was like, this sentence being 6 years and she's out in 2 is just absolutely sending me here.
1: Not that I think it necessarily changes a lot, but when you say she was in an abusive relationship, like she was the one being abusive, at least in that video, was there any account of the relationship being problematic on his side?
0: I don't know. She accused him of doing it, but there was no evidence of him abusing her. There was evidence, video evidence, of her abusing him. And I think, is this the actual verdict or just her coming into the courtroom? I think this might just be her coming into the courtroom. Yeah. They brought her in and then she had made this plea deal, which I'm sure she must have been as happy as hell about, because that is a slap on the wrist if I've ever heard one. James says, but Sean, she's pretty, okay? Just let it go. I mean, I think this is like certainly a privilege of her maybe being more attractive, of also her family having enough money to defend her. This is his family. Imagine his family. His family's in the courtroom and they're like, dude, everybody knows you stabbed our loved one and there's nothing that's going to be done about it right now. That's crazy. Is this Fox talking about the plea deal? Let me see. Maybe I'm missing something here. Here they are.
2: Well, a murder in a luxury Miami high-rise. As you mentioned, an OnlyFans star behind bars. This high-profile case has captivated the internet since it happened 4 years ago. 30-year-old Courtney Clenny, she was seen in court crying and hiding her face after pleading guilty to stabbing and killing her former boyfriend, 27-year-old Christian Obomzeli. Now, the couple was together for 2 years, but their relationship was toxic and violent. Wow. The police were even called to their Miami condo multiple times for domestic violence. Just 2 months before Obomzeli's death, surveillance video captured the couple getting in a physical fight inside of an elevator. And just 1 day before the deadly stabbing, the two got into another fight. Clenny told police Obomzeli was stalking her after they tried to break up.
3: I want a restraining order against Christian Obomzeli. Like, I have not always been a victim, but like right now I'm a freaking victim.
0: I've not always been a victim, but right now I'm a mega victim. I don't know. Miss me with this. You're an alcoholic. You get violent when you drink. You don't care about copping up to that. I could see in the video. And the only way out of this is to say, hey, Sean, here's the deal. The guy is mega abusive, but he knew there was a camera in the elevator the whole time, and he knew that the elevator footage was going to be pulled at some point, so he purposely did not hit her at all during that time and had the restraint of a freaking monk or something just sitting in the corner, not even stiff-arming this lunatic, this little wildling who's attacking him in the elevator. My God. I don't get it. That's such a short sentence.
2: 2022, police were back at the apartment, but this time a disturbing scene. Obomzeli was bleeding out after being stabbed in the chest. Clenny told officers she threw a knife at him in self-defense. Obomzeli later died at the hospital. His family has long insisted he was the victim of domestic violence. A relative read a statement in court on behalf of his mother.
0: Oh, I want to hear this.
3: Since April 2022, I have lived with fear, anxiety, sleepless nights, heartache, and more tears than I could ever count.
2: Clenny was originally facing a second-degree murder charge, but this plea deal allows her to avoid a potential 30-year sentence. She's been behind bars since her arrest in 2022. Her 6-year sentence includes time served, so that means she's expected to be released in just 2 years, Bill. And Clenny,
0: that's crazy, man. If you got enough bucks, man, wow, you can make it happen. You could get off that easy.
1: Also, 4 years in jail really changes your look.
0: It does. She looks doesn't even look like the same human being. But maybe that's by design, too, you know? Mm-hmm. Like maybe her attorneys were like, oh, we have to shift away from this OnlyFans view that everybody has and show that you're a person. We want to tell people that you're a victim. You were victimized by this big, strong man. Guys, if you look at the photograph of this guy she was with, They didn't show that many pictures in this, but the guy is fairly big. He's like a decent sized dude. If he wanted to knock her out, he could have knocked her out in 2 seconds. In the elevator, when she was just beating him relentlessly, he could have laid into this chick and ended it immediately, but he didn't do it. I mean, it almost seems to me like this is a person who has gotten whatever they want their whole life, and then they just get this, just another like huge gimme, even though they took somebody's life. Ah, man. And I guess the problem is that no one knows except for two people who were in a room together, and her story is that he attacked her, and he's not there to tell his side of the story. So they go, we might not be able to prove it to a jury. We'll take a plea deal. Crazy, though. Crazy. I thought that was way, way, way too little in that case. Give me your thoughts. Send a dispatch over at thenewsjunkie.com. All right. I didn't get to this Disney video just yet. I also wanted to talk about Bobert. What's her first name?
4: Lauren
0: Bobert. Is Lauren Bobert the one who was
1: at the Beetlejuice show?
0: Yeah. And like she was giving some hands on action to the guy she was on a date with at the Beetlejuice show. Lauren Bobert. I don't know too much about her. I know like she's a right wing politician, right? As far as I know.
1: Correct.
0: Like, on the right side of things. On the right wing political side of things, just so you don't take anything out of that. She had this story. Oh,
1: we get exactly what you're saying, Sean.
0: People are gonna clip that and be like, I told you whole time. Lauren Bobert, her son was arrested, Tyler Bobert, and it sounded quite bad. I mean, a lot of the headlines.
1: The charge is not one that sounds good on paper.
0: No. Child sexual exploitation charges. I mean, that sounds pretty bad to me, right? And I go, well, what was going on in this case? Here's some quick details. Lauren Bobert's 21-year-old son is arrested on child sexual exploitation charges. And they said that Representative Lauren Bobert of Colorado, her son was arrested on these charges of sexual exploitation of a child, taken into custody on Sunday, later released on $10,000 bond. He did not respond for requests for comment. She said, I love my son. We take allegations very seriously, and I pray for everybody affected during this challenging time. It's not clear if he has an attorney, yada, yada, yada. The tidbit that I thought was interesting is this. It says, Tyler Bobert did not immediately respond to a request for comment. And an attorney who previously represented him in a separate case did not respond to a request either. The charges are linked to a 2024 video of Tyler Bobert allegedly recording himself with a 17-year-old, according to an affidavit. He was 18 at the time. The 17-year-old's mother later alerted authorities that a video showing her daughter and Tyler Bobert having sex was posted on Instagram. It doesn't say who's alleged to have posted the video. So he's 18, she's 17. That must be a state-by-state thing as to whether that's legal. But here's my question, and maybe we can look this up. If you are 18 years old and you are having sex with a 17-year-old, is it still illegal to record to record the 17-year-old? Because that would be child pornography, essentially?
1: Correct, yeah. There's also, I mean, I think there's been some precedent with this, with like, maybe if both people are underage filming each other, they're still pretty much producing child pornography, even though they're doing consensual. Well, I mean, the law says they can't legally consent. They are doing to them consensual acts together, right? And whether they're legal or not depends state by state. But in a state where you do have some sort of Romeo and Juliet law, where that contact is okay, the rules for child porn don't have any sort of Romeo and Juliet law. You're still committing a very serious crime by doing that. And I think that was kind of what the deal was with the Rob Lowe sex tape, where it's like, hey,
0: was it
1: Rob Lowe is in a sex tape with this person who was not of age? And they were like, but at the time, the place where it happened, Rob Lowe was not committing a crime. The tape in question, I think, might have been more of a crime.
0: The crime became a crime afterwards. So the stuff that predated the crime, you follow what I'm saying here?
1: Like, possibly.
0: So, like, he was able. Is this video out there? Not that I'm watching. Yeah.
1: Let me look it up so I'm not.
4: Good luck, buddy.
1: No. I'm looking it up on. In 1988, Rob Lowe was 24 years old, was involved in a sex scandal over a videotape of him having sex with two females. One was 22, the other her 16-year-old friend.
0: Damn.
1: They were videotaped the night before the 1988 Democratic National Convention in Atlanta. What a sexy time for everybody, right?
4: See how this looks, right?
1: As the age of consent in 1988 in Georgia was 14.
0: Wow!
1: And in 1995, it was raised to 16. Both were of legal age to engage in sexual activity, but 18 was the legal age to be involved in such a recording. Lowe was mocked for it, yada, yada, yada, but it doesn't look like, I mean, it looks like the act was legal, but the tape was not.
0: To go back to the Lauren Boebert thing, her son, Tyler Boebert, who was arrested on charges of sexual exploitation of a child. Really, I think the biggest thing here is who posted it on Instagram.
1: Yeah. And the report said it's not clear who posted it on Instagram. That is,
0: let's make it clear.
1: That's like the whole thing.
0: Yeah.
1: Every post on Instagram has a username attached to it.
0: Yeah, that to me is the most important thing, because that could be revenge porn. That could be so many different things that you're dealing with there. But if they're 18 and 17, that seems a lot less nefarious to me. We'll keep an eye on the story and see what happens. And we'll also obviously take your thoughts on this over at thenewsjunkie.com or email the show, tips@thenewsjunkie.com. I didn't get into that Disney video. I want to get to that to get your thoughts on it. And we'll get some of your Rate My Blank, your celebrity encounter stories in 30 seconds. We'll get to those when we return. That's coming up next on The News Junkie.
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0: somebody telling me something pretty disturbing during that break. Never forget, you can always continue on with the show right through the breaks. I call it Skull Mike, but the show continues in the commercial breaks over on YouTube. YouTube.com/TheNewsJunkie is how you watch live or on demand afterwards. Go do that over on YouTube.com/TheNewsJunkie. Okay, a couple of things to get into, but somebody did say something disturbing during that break. They said, a friend of mine told me Jared Fogle, the Subway guy, is going to be released soon. Is that true? And I did the groundwork, the little investigation. It looks like Jared Fogle is scheduled to get out in 2.5 years, which is kind of crazy to think. That dude was a bad guy. If you remember any of the story about him, there was a lot of stuff with him that was just unbelievably disturbing. And I haven't seen him in a while. I don't know if he got fat behind bars again. Maybe he gets out and does the foot-long thing and loses his weight. And you think there's a chance he can rehabilitate his career with Subway?
1: Like, Do you think he's allowed in a Subway?
0: I hope not.
2: I hope they banned him for life.
0: I'm banning him for life from my house. I can tell you that. So if they want to take it on their end and
2: you're not that young though.
0: I'm not even saying I'm at risk, Josh. I'm just saying, just on character traits alone, I'm going to ban him for good from my place. I just think it's a smarter move, at least for now. So yeah, that is true. 2.5 years, kind of crazy to think about. One of the stories that's making the rounds today on a Share the Show Tuesday is the secret escape that President Trump allegedly used. The scoop is Trump flew secretly from Turkey, the country, on an alternate military aircraft unbeknownst to journalists and some White House staff members who believed they were on the same plane as the president, according to the Washington Post and new reporting. And they had this footage, and you see the president getting on Air Force One, and he walks in, and people thought, like, okay, there he goes, and he's going in. But then they snuck him from the plane onto an airport catering truck. And the airport catering truck took Trump away from Air Force One and brought him over to another plane that was standing by because they said there were security threats that they believe were tied to Iran. So obviously my favorite part of this was the media and the White House staff didn't know. So they were like, well, there's a threat on the president's life. Let's sneak him over to his own plane, which I guess then becomes Air Force One.
1: Also, who released this information? I mean, is this necessarily smart to be showing everybody
0: probably
1: your cards
0: not
1: here?
0: No, probably. There's a leaker, man. There's a leaker going on here. I don't know who's leaking what, but somebody's leaking. And that was the craziest part for me, that he left the media and his staff on the plane, so if it blew up or somebody hit it with a rocket or something, all of those people would have died, and he would be like, well, you know, I had to get away. Right,
2: you know, the media blowing up would probably solve a lot of problems for him.
0: But I wonder, which
1: outlets did they let on?
0: So only the friendly outlets went to the other plane?
2: Everyone but Fox News is on the exploding plane.
0: Hang on, let me see. Hold on. I want to bring up the actual story from the Washington Post. It says, contradicting public statements, it says. So maybe they said otherwise. Some leaker must have told them, hey, this is what really happened. There was a decoy Air Force One, and Trump was moved onto the catering truck and scooped out.
1: Time to get off my plane.
0: And then they left the unsuspecting media outlets on the plane, and the other White House staff are like, oh, I guess he's in his room or something. Contradicting public statements, Trump took secret flight from Turkey amid Iranian threat. The White House said the president was aboard Air Force One as he left a NATO summit. Instead, his departure included an elaborate ruse that concealed his travel. So, yeah, there are a lot of good questions here. One is, it does seem weird that this is leaking out. Like, this is not, why would anybody leak this information? This is about the security of the president of the United States of America.
1: You know what? All of a sudden doesn't seem very, very secure or like a fun job to have. Catering Air Force One.
0: Right. Yeah. Or being in the media, they will be left behind if there's a threat. But that's the second side of this. And then I would go, Well, what do I expect them to do? Say, hey, everybody, there's a threat against this plane. We're all going to get into the caterer truck and we're all going to be moved over to the second secret airplane.
2: They'll never notice.
0: Yeah. The caterer truck is just going back and forth. And then the plane just stays there. Like, I don't think that makes any sense either. But there's a leaker here. There's a rat. There is a rat.
1: I'm also curious if this was such a covert mission to hide the president. Does that mean he flew on this side plane and the side plane did not adopt the call sign of Air Force One or Executive One or whatever? Whatever,
0: oh, must not have.
1: Whatever would be reserved for the president being on board? Because wouldn't you be worried that if there was some sort of plot against Air Force One, they might be listening to air traffic control?
0: Possibly, yeah. And then they go, oh, there's a switch up. You know, now let's shoot down the other plane. An Iranian assassination threat against President Donald Trump prompted an extraordinary operation last month, says the Washington Post, in which he flew secretly from Turkey on an alternate military aircraft while the White House said he was aboard Air Force One, according to the Washington Post. The clandestine mission, which has not been reported previously, was carried out unbeknownst to journalists and some White House staff members who believed they were on the same plane as the president. On the same plane. According to the material reviewed by the U.S. Post, the U.S. Washington Post. The U.S. official familiar with the operation and another person with knowledge of the president's travel. These people spoke on the condition of anonymity because they were not authorized to talk about the matter. Why are they blabbing about this? The administration has claimed that Trump departed Turkey on July 8th on the former Air Force One. Trump announced on social media that he would use the former Air Force One rather than the plane that flew him there, a newer Boeing 47-8 gifted to the United States by Qatar. The security of the other aircraft has been called into question. Blah, blah, blah, blah. The maneuver meant that Trump's actual location was concealed from the American public and many senior U.S. officials for hours. Weeks later, it remains unclear how widely the administration has disclosed the operation.
1: Yeah, but that's fine. I mean, are people mad at that part? We don't really have a right to know exactly where the president is at all times, right?
0: I wouldn't imagine so. Like, I would just imagine that the president's security is of utmost importance to the United States people. I mean, if you ask some of them, they wouldn't agree. But like, just generally speaking, I think that's the case.
1: Do they go into detail about the end of these flights? Like, did they pop Trump back on the plane secretly so he could come out the front door like, hey, here the whole time. I never went anywhere.
0: Boy, that was a great flight. Mm-hmm. Just pops out. I don't know. That's kind of weird. Yeah, there's a lot of questions about that one, but you can let us know what you think.
1: I also think I wonder how the accommodations were on the side plane. If he was just sitting there miserable the whole time.
2: He got a middle seat.
1: This plane is crap. This is an asshole plane.
0: One of the big responses on social media was, this makes Trump look like both a liar and a scared little bitch. That's a weird take to me. So if somebody says to you, Mr. President, there is a potential threat on your life. We have some evidence that Iran is targeting this plane. We want to secretly move you to the other plane. You're a scared little bitch if you go, okay. And what? So if somebody told you, to the person who posted this, I don't know if he's like a reporter, Tommy Vietor or something, former Obama staffer. Oh, co-host for Pod Save America. So he's a political podcaster. And he says, makes him look like a liar and a scared little bitch. If somebody said, hey, some people who hate Pod Save America, the podcast, are targeting you and your Pod Save America tour bus is going to be targeted. We have a backup tour bus we want you to go on real quick so we can make sure you're safe. You're going to be like, hell no, I ain't some little bitch. I'm staying on my tour bus. And then the thing blows up and you're like, damn, I was cool. Made a really smart decision there. I don't get that take. It makes him look like a liar and a scared little bitch. Like, if you're going to lie about something, the security and threats around the president are definitely something that the government will lie to us about. And I just kind of understand that a little bit. And I don't know if you evade threats if you're a scared little bitch. I think you could make comments about them not informing the media and the rest of the White House staff. Because you could say like, wait, well, if their lives were in danger, don't their lives matter too? All lives matter, right? Like, wouldn't that be important too? I think that's worth saying. Here's Fox talking about this real quick. Then we got to take a break.
3: Maneuver would mean that the president's actual location was not disclosed to the American people or other U.S. officials for at least hours. This was the shot that took place last month. Trump boarded the old Air Force One jumbo jet, leaving the NATO summit in Turkey. The Washington Post reporting because of an Iranian threat, the president was shuttled away in an airport catering truck. Those are typically used to move meals and other supplies.
0: Did they put him in the front of the catering truck? Like, or is he in the box truck?
2: They put him next to the charcuterie.
0: Stuffed in there, like there's stacks of water bottles piled up, and there's Trump just squished in there. No,
1: they made sure they unloaded the truck, save for one solitary filet-o-fish that was waiting in the box of the truck for President Trump to get aboard.
0: Here you are, Mr. President. Yeah, be safe. Here you go.
3: Or pre-flight. Fox has not been able to independently confirm that the president was actually on a catering truck.
0: All right, so a couple of questions for you. One, does it bother you that they wouldn't tell us where the president actually was if there's a security threat going on? Does it bother you that they wouldn't tell the media and the media would get put in harm's way? Like, this feels like Operation Human Shield. Mm-hmm. Like, all right, Operation Human Shield. It feels a little bit like that. And I just want to see your thoughts on that as well as everything else. So send those over at thenewsjunkie.com or tips, T-I-P-S, at thenewsjunkie.com. Quick break. When we come back, we got the hot sheet on the way. I got a bunch of your Rate My Celebrity encounters and a whole bunch more as a Share the Show Tuesday rolls on. That's coming up next on the News Junkie.
4: NBC News Radio, I'm Scott Carr. Votes are being tallied in the six states that held primary elections Tuesday. In South Carolina, NBC News projects Republican Senator Darlene Graham, appointed to the seat after the passing of her brother Senator Lindsey Graham, will now face Congressman Ralph Norman in a Republican Senate primary runoff set for August 25th. Graham spoke with supporters tonight.
5: Most importantly, I want to thank the Republican voters of South Carolina for having confidence in me.
4: She has the backing of President Trump. NBC News also projects Senator Amy Klobuchar will win the Democratic primary for Minnesota governor. And incumbent governor of Connecticut, Ned Lamont, will win that Democratic primary, defeating challenger Josh Elliott. Destructive storms are pounding parts of the Midwest and Ohio Valley again tonight. More than a million people have no power across Ohio, Illinois, and Indiana. Scott Carr, NBC News Radio.
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0: Eric says they have no regrets about repeatedly peeing in the Big Brother shower.
1: Mm-hmm.
0: Thoughts? Yeah.
1: I don't know about you, Josh. I have zero problem with this. We talked about this on School Mike the other day, and I said, this is not even weird. It's not even weird. I think it's actually weirder if you have to pee and you get out of the shower.
0: Oh, my gosh. That's so uncomfortable. It's cold. That's bizarre. It's not fun. She said, I think everyone pees in the shower. At least I think so. I don't know. She exclusively told Page Six after her eviction from the Big Brother household. The 25-year-old admitted.
2: What?
1: Would you get out of the shower if you had to pee, or do you pee in the shower?
2: No, that's weird.
1: Yeah. Wait, which one's weird? Which
2: getting
1: one?
2: Out is weird.
1: Okay. Just
0: even if you shared this shower with 16 people, or maybe eight, if
1: they you're not. Hold on, you're not sharing it with 16 people at the same time.
0: Correct. Thank you. All these people who are coming after Lyric saying this is gross. I just think you don't get how showers work.
1: Yeah.
0: The 25-year-old said it's a learned lesson that in a 16-person household, you don't pee in the shower because it may just make you go viral. And don't admit to it, even if you do. Medeiros insisted her bathroom act wasn't as gross as people think. I think I used soap and the water was running, so it really just canceled out, which is exactly how that works. However, she continued, if I were to go into Big Brother house again, mark my words, I would not, this says be in the shower. I think she said pee in the shower and tell everyone about it. I would still do it.
1: Meeps says, effing gross. And I ask you this question. You know how when you hear people at the gym or in other locker rooms and showers, when they get like, you get stuff on your feet sometimes? Is that from pee?
2: No. That's fungus.
1: Okay, so that's from fungus on people's feet, and then that you can get that for sure. That's why people will say wear flip-flops and stuff. But there's no, as far as I know, you can't like really pass anything from peeing in the shower.
2: I think theoretically, I don't know if this has been debunked, but pee can get rid of athlete's foot.
1: Really? So it's good.
0: I've always heard that, but I've also heard that about jellyfish stings. I don't really know if those are just like kind of tall tales.
2: Propaganda from Big Pee.
0: Never had athlete's foot. I don't think I qualify for it, actually.
2: Damn it.
1: The little bugs, little creatures as they're crawling around. Whoa, like, not this one.
0: Not this guy. No. We have to pick an actual athlete.
1: Stay away from this foot.
0: An update from a story we talked about yesterday. Angelina Jolie was not surprised that Brad Pitt had broken his sobriety, according to an insider, after the actor stunned fans worldwide by revealing he was off the wagon after 7 years. Brad, 62 years old, first went sober after splitting from Jolie amid accusations that he poured booze on her and their children during a volatile flight on board a private jet in 2016, which he has denied. They claim that Jolie had long believed sobriety did not necessarily mean the underlying problems had disappeared from Mr. Pitt. She doesn't believe Brad has fundamentally changed. She believes Brad is who Brad is, and no amount of sobriety or reinvention changes that.
2: Damn.
0: These are, of course, insider claims.
1: Who's right or wrong. I don't know which one of them is the good one or the bad one in that situation. I can't tell.
0: It's hard to tell, but like the latest news cycle has been very anti-Brad, where the kids are dropping his name, and now, not surprised that he's drinking again. Of course he would. But 7 years off, 7 years on the wagon, and then we learned yesterday that Brad Pitt is again consuming alcohol, although he says he's trying to be a little more careful about it, a little more responsible.
1: Good.
0: So we'll see. I don't know how exactly
1: his actual quote was. I'm not going to pull a C-Lane, was what I heard. He had mentioned that in at least one or two interviews.
2: Yeah, he doesn't want to bust his knees open.
1: Yeah, right. So this is dangerous. I won't be drinking that much.
0: Wow. I am flattered that Brad Pitt knows who I am.
1: Of course he does. Yeah, he loves it.
0: All right. Josh Holm or Homie, the lead singer of the Queens of the Stone Age Thursday night, wasn't particularly keen on following the rules at Detroit's Ford Field for their big show opening for the Foo Fighters. I sent you a video of this rant he went on stage that I censored this morning. While opening for Foo Fighters at the 65,000 capacity stadium, the Queens of the Stone Age frontman took issue with the venue's smoking policy, telling the crowd the band had been warned that if they smoked backstage, they could face a $10,000 penalty.
1: Cool. Jeez. All right. You want to play this?
0: Yeah. This is right into their set of

0: bit, he starts ranting about the whole smoking thing. It's a little hard, so I'll kind of paraphrase what he says.
1: Okay, all right.
2: He tells me what to do.
0: He says, nobody effing tells me what to do. F that S.
2: You guys do what you want. This is your fucking night.
3: Yeah, we're all smoking now.
0: Yeah! So you paid for parking. You're paying for overpriced drinks. These effing scalpers. F having some corporation tell you what the F to do. You guys do what you want. And F... Yeah. F flock cameras too, he added before lighting a cigarette on stage.
3: He's got a point.
0: Whether he or
1: flock
0: the band,
1: cameras catching strays, just not at all related.
0: One quick little one. F the smoking rule and F the flock cameras. He lit the cigarette on stage. Whether or not he received the reported $10,000 fine remains unclear. Queens of the Stone Age making a little bit of a scene on the smoking thing. Ford Field is one of these smoke-free facilities, smoking and vaping prohibited throughout the stadium, including the seating areas, lounges, bars, suites, and other indoor spaces. And I guess, like, somebody, when they were setting up all their backstage areas and stuff, was like, you can't smoke here. And they were, like, having trouble finding someplace where they could. And it reminded me of when they opened the Kia Center, when it was Amway Center.
4: Mm-hmm.
0: They had this, like... certification they got. They're like, they're a LEED certified building. Ooh. And you couldn't smoke within 25 feet of the place, which was like a problem for people when they started opening up for games, and they had to change things around to where you could scan out your ticket, and they had like a stanchioned off area that you had to walk 25 feet away from the building.
1: Like the Smoker's Village of Shame, where all the people had to go. Okay. Yeah.
0: And then I think they had to change some things for other reasons. People sneaking cigarettes and then flicking them off the side of the building and hitting passersby. It seems like a good idea on paper to have the certification, but people are gonna wild out on your rules. $10,000 fine or no. It's about to be mid-August, so it's about that time of the year where somebody tries to claim that Nirvana frontman Kurt Cobain did not kill himself, and we've hit that day today. 32 years have passed since the death of Kurt Cobain, and says no one really knows what happened to him. I mean, I think
1: there's one theory that's sort of been making the rounds.
0: And the latest person to claim maybe that the guy was murdered is this experienced forensic scientist and crime scene reconstructionist, Brian Burnett, who says he and a group of independent experts studied the crime scene photographs, reviewed the autopsy report, and they argue Cobain's death should have been seen as a homicide instead of a suicide. Why? Well, clearly, Sean, the shotgun showed clear blood backspatter inside the compensator vents.
1: I knew it.
0: The compensator vents. If you had told me yesterday that that a gun had a compensator vent, I would have been like, okay, this seems...
1: If a gun guy told me, all right, did you make sure you loaded the bullets in? Did you check the compensator vent? I'd be like, nice try, buddy.
0: I'm not falling for the continuum transfunctioner. But his left hand had no blood, which he believes contradicts a self-inflicted shot. They also said his heroin kit was too nicely organized. He pointed.
4: It seems fair.
0: He pointed to
1: a syringe. You see Josh's. It's a mess.
4: Oh, God. I wanted to get it in order today, but I'm busy.
0: It's worse than his car. He pointed to a syringe mark on Cobain's arm that matched a collared syringe not found in this heroin kit. And according to Burnett, the amount of heroin injected had been so large, it would have been instantly fatal, leaving Cobain incapable of handling the shotgun afterwards. The paraphernalia was nicely organized, and two syringes in there were capped, but we know those aren't the syringes that injected him. So clearly it should be ruled that it was a homicide. And last but not least, if you were wondering, you know how they have, like, when you have intimate scenes in a TV show or movie, you have an intimacy coordinator?
4: Yeah, yeah.
0: Well, NBC is saving some money with Taya Leone, because she's in this new pilot, Newlyweds, with her actual husband. And when you do intimate scenes with your actual husband, no intimacy coordinator. They're like, you guys got this.
4: Speak for yourself, buddy.
0: You're married. 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If you have a current mortgage rate with a 7 or 8 in front of it, you should also be checking into a refi, because you are 100% paying too much money. 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
1: Excellent work. See you later, all the way around. When we come back, the second half is going to be on fire. It's going to be explosive. There are sparks flying everywhere. The drama continues with somebody recording themselves doing something unthinkable at Disney, and that is coming up next on the News Junkie.
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0: you. Hey, big thanks. Sun State John the Oiler coming through with 13 gifted subscriptions. That brings us up to 20. We're only five away from the goal, for God's sake. So look at that. Let's see what you can do. 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All right, I wanted to play this because I wanted to see what people thought about this. It's not getting a lot of attention yet. But somebody went to one of the theme parks, you know, Magic Kingdom, lovely place. You know, a lot of kids love it. It's your experience with really getting excited in your childhood. Oh, God, I can remember when I was little. I only went to Disney twice when I was little because we lived.
1: What a loser.
2: That's why he's making up for it now.
0: Yeah, I don't. Disney is like is the theme park that I'm less into. I like going to the theme parks where I can go on some cool rides, have a couple of drinks, get some good food, get some steps in. Epcot's great. You know, Hollywood Studios, Animal Kingdom. I like those places. It's actually a giant pain in the ass to get to Magic Kingdom. It's kind of you got to park, then you got to walk all the way to the entrance, and then you got to get on the monorail to bring you to the real entrance. And then you got to go through security to get, and then finally you're like in the park on Main Street and you go, Jesus, that was a journey. You know, like it's a whole thing. But when you get in there, you know, it is a fun thing to kind of trap in your youth. And most people tend to be happy there. And they have done that thing that so many other places, because of this renaissance in good food in the United States of America, where they have some really great food options. But this is not something that I support. I want to see what other people think. When people gather at the end of the night, they gather around Cinderella's castle, I think is what it is, like the big castle, and they have a show. The show includes, which is still something that kind of wows me and amazes me, they map images on the castle.
3: Projection mapping.
0: Projection mapping. And it's pretty crazy how amazing they can do with that. Like, they can have little characters running around in the building and scenes acting out. And then they time that with fireworks and a whole big fireworks display. When the fireworks are about to go off, there is just an absolutely enormous crowd that gathers in Disney World at the Magic Kingdom. The whole Main Street is full. The side areas are full. It's just, it's a huge crowd.
3: And this is probably the point in your night where the biggest potential for people getting into fights comes. Like,
0: I think you might be right.
3: Because the people they have to have, they read somewhere, they saw on TikTok, I found the perfect place to watch the fireworks at Disney World.
0: True.
3: Here's where it is. And then they get to the spot that they found on TikTok, and somebody has been camping out with their family there for weeks, and it just turns into a whole big thing, and it really is like prime time for people watching.
0: That does bring a lot of interesting situations out. But this ties into a different thing we've been talking about, C-Lane. I told you not too long ago, and maybe this is part of a larger movement, but I told you there was a lot of people in religious circles that started to say, when you're on a flight, you got a captive audience. And there's no reason why you shouldn't preach the word of God to all those people on the flight with you. And then afterwards, lo and behold, we had multiple videos that we shared with you of people on flights, including the woman who got kicked off, I believe. It was last week or something. We played that on the show. But the woman, she stood up and she was like preaching about God on the plane. And everybody's like, oh, my God. And so maybe it's spreading to other places. This guy goes, you want to talk about a captive audience? Everybody's waiting around. There's a crowd of thousands and thousands of people. And Bootsy kind of hits it here. Jesus maxing. Yeah, this is sort of Jesus maxing. Like, there's this huge crowd. Let's use this opportunity. But you can't do this.
4: Hello, everybody.
2: Hello.
4: Hey, I want to let you guys know that this might be a Magic Kingdom, but this is only a temporary Magic Kingdom. There's one kingdom that will be forever.
0: Okay, I mean, I know nobody wants to be mean in general, and I know nobody wants to be mean in public especially, but this is annoying, dude. Like, I don't care about your message. I don't care about your Jesus maxing. I don't care about your religion. I'm just here with my kids, probably. I'm trying to get a good seed. I went like, bro, shut up. What are you doing? At the top of his lungs.
4: And the way to get to that is by Jesus Christ. He died on the cross for you so that you can be saved. God bless you guys. Repent and believe in the gospel.
0: Now, the security has arrived to try to shut this guy up and get him down off of the perch where he's standing up blabbing to these people. Somebody said, Arden says, this is when I get banned from Disney for throat punching this guy. And it's like, bro, like, standing up, this is like standing up on a table at a restaurant being like, I'm going to tell you what I think about all this. Go get a podcast, dude. Go get a podcast. I don't care if I agree with you. And if I think that people who are Christians watch this and go, oh no, please, please, not this right now. Like the Mormons would go, oh no, we got more effective ways. What we do now is we put the Book of Mormon in Josh Fowler's hotel room.
2: I did. I brought it home with me.
0: You took it?
3: You stole the Book of Mormon?
2: No, it said, you're welcome to take this. So oh, okay. I welcomely took it.
0: Wow. They left one in Josh's hotel room. The Mormons did.
2: Anyway, I'm Mormon now.
3: Is it Mormons versus Gideons for hotel supremacy
2: it
3: now?
2: It is. They were both in the same drawer.
0: This guy is not on the Mormon side, but he's up there just shouting, and the security's like, bro, shut up.
4: Sin wants to destroy you, but Jesus has come to bring life.
1: Let's go. Praise God.
0: Oh, who's clapping? Four people clapping for this. This probably his group.
2: He probably would have been more effective if he timed it out with right when the fireworks started.
0: Praise God. Two fingers in the air. The fireworks. Yeah. That's like hitting perfectly in the air tonight when the drums kick in. Like,
3: sure.
0: Yeah, you could do that. But my biggest beef is, here's the deal. You had a chance. There was an entire Jesus-related theme park in the very same city that you're spouting this nonsense off. You could have done it there any day, and you'd have the most receptive crowd. Maybe it's shooting fish in a barrel, so you didn't want to necessarily.
3: Repent but that and place, you will be saved!
0: The fireworks.
2: See, now I'm on board.
0: Could you repeat that with the fireworks if you even tried?
3: Yeah, repent and you will be saved. I'm clicking a button here this time.
0: If you do that for particular things, it's going to make you look bad. Like, what if you said 9/11 was an inside job and do that?
3: Did 9/11.
0: lasers. You had a whole ass theme park. And you could, they're cheering you on in the chat now. Yeah, and you could have gone there, and it was the perfect place to talk about your religion.
3: Actually,
0: but it failed because people didn't want to mix religious stuff with theme parks.
3: We can't really go back in time and find out right now, but I wonder how the folks at Holy Land would have taken it. Because, long story short, if he was getting on that soapbox to talk about how much he loves Mickey Mouse, Disney still doesn't want you pontificating to the people. Disney wants an enjoyable atmosphere for its guests to spend their money and then spend more money.
0: Free of religion and politics. No nonsense.
3: And distractions.
0: Yeah.
3: I mean, religion and politics aside, that's what I said. Like, if he was just getting up and, you know, like reciting a speech about how much, you know, Mickey Mouse changed the world, I think they would still be like, get out, get, we'll do the Mickey Mouse teachings here. And I wonder if Holy Land would be the same way. If they're like, yeah, listen, I know that this is a religious theme park, but let us do the teaching.
0: Yeah, I think that would be where most people landed on this. Maybe not, though. Maybe you were like, oh, I think that's great that he did that. I also think whenever I hear somebody reply in an instance like this where a Christian gets up at the middle of Disney World right before the fireworks, thousands of people are waiting on the fireworks show, and he's like, God is going to save you. Repent, repent, you sinners, blah, blah, blah. And they're doing that whole thing. If it was a Muslim dude and he's like, there is no God but Allah. Okay. Allah is your God. You know, Allahu Akbar.
3: Hold on.
0: Allahu Akbar.
3: You bring up a good point because there's a part of his speech that I took particular issue with.
2: Particular.
3: And it's something that you probably shouldn't say if you're making unannounced speeches, just standing on the tallest thing you can find, mm-hmm. and then calling out to everybody who's not expecting a speech right now. And that is he said, this is a temporary Magic Kingdom. And could you imagine a Muslim person getting on, like, this Magic Kingdom is only temporary. Like, why are you going to, what are you going to do to it?
0: I might clutch my pearls a little bit.
3: I'd like my Magic Kingdom to last to the end of the night, at least.
0: Yeah, 100%. I think that's a fair response when people say that. If somebody got up there and they were like, Disney World, Allahu Akbar, there would be a response. People would be like, what the hell? This is scary. But when you do it, you're like, nah, it's cool. It's cool. Our country was founded on Christianity. Well, Disney World wasn't. So, you know, I think it could be a space maybe founded on memories and magic and Walt Disney and, you know, all those fun things. So give us your thoughts. Send a dispatch over at thenewsjunkie.com right now. When we come back, we'll get into your dispatches. I've worked in a couple today, but we got a bunch rolling in. And some of them are Rate My Blank submissions, which are full of great stories of you and your short celebrity encounters. Not encounters with celebrities who are short, and you have 30 seconds to tell us about the most amazing time you encountered somebody who was famous.
3: Hey, News Junkie, I met Danny DeVito once.
0: That's a good one for both reasons, actually. That's coming up next on the News Junkie.
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0: There's a new conspiracy bubbling up I want to talk about. 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When I see that on a TV somewhere, or CNN, like one of their panels of people, everybody's always yelling about something. They're always very mad at each other.
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3: Another primary night. I'm Ted Lindner, Fox News. Darlene Graham has advanced to the Republican special primary runoff election for U.S. Senate in South Carolina. This is to fill late Senator Lindsey Graham's seat for the full term. President Trump reacting to the news Tuesday night.
4: It's great that she's doing so well, and she's a very good woman. And she's got good genetics because she's related to Lindsey, who's a real professional. So we'll see. I'm going to call her right now. She just called me.
3: The runoff, where Darlene Graham will take on Representative Ralph Norman, is set for August 25th. Polls are closed in Wisconsin. Voters will soon know if Francesca Hong is the latest progressive Democrat to win a primary this midterm season. Fox's Alexandria Hoff.
5: The outcome of tonight's primary, this will truly shape how the Democratic Party at large engages with voters, because a Francesca Hong victory will mean that the DSA's influence on the party has been cemented. Hong cast her ballot in Madison, Wisconsin earlier today. She's a Democratic Socialist member of the state assembly and a former chef who has found that Democrats in at least her areas where she's popular, they truly have an appetite for taking a sharp left turn. But in the past 2 weeks, she's also embarked on this balancing act, trying to soothe concerns from other state Democrats over her electability in November. She's walked back some of those outlandish past statements we've heard about, you know, defunding the police, abolishing prisons, the Senate, and Thanksgiving, saying she's evolved on those.
3: Hong speaking to supporters in Madison, Wisconsin this past hour. Socialist Hong there leading the race, trailing the race to David Crowley at this hour. Tom Tiffany wins the Republican nomination for governor in Wisconsin, endorsed by President Trump. Connecticut Governor Ned Lamont has won the Democratic primary, defeating State Representative Josh Elliott. The governor seeking his third term in office. He'll face Republican State Senator Ryan Fazio in the general election in November. And in Minnesota, Senator Amy Klobuchar has won the Democratic nomination for governor. 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
3: President Trump flying aboard Air Force One on Tuesday as details emerged of a secret aircraft switch last month in Turkey. Fox's Jared Halpern with more on that from the White House.
10: Video shows President Trump boarding the older, light blue-colored Air Force One in Ankara, Turkey last month after the NATO summit. But the Washington Post reports the president secretly was ferried by a catering truck off that aircraft to a nearby plane, unknown to the traveling press corps and several administration officials. The move, the report says, was made amid a credible threat from Iran. The White House has not confirmed those events and at the time said the newer Air Force One was flown to England as part of a troop visit. President Trump boarded the new aircraft in England for the final leg back to Washington. at the White House. Jared Halpern, Fox News.
3: The president says he slipped away from Air Force One in Turkey because advisors wanted him on a different plane due to a threat. A military veteran is on his way home after spending more than 4 years in a Russian prison. Fox's Molly Lyon has more.
1: President Trump posting on True Social that he spoke with the Russian President Vladimir Putin personally on this issue and helped to bring former U.S. Marine Robert Gilman home, quote, that he was released very much on a humanitarian basis. We appreciate this decision and the fact that Russia asked for no one in return. No exchange took place. The 32-year-old American is on a State Department aircraft along with his mother and a medical team making a swift journey back to the United States. First, Andrews Air Force Base in Washington, D.C., then ultimately on to Texas, where severe health concerns will be addressed.
3: Gilman had been in jail for allegedly beating a police officer and for attacking prison officials, but his family has disputed those charges. The veteran had reportedly been hospitalized in a life-threatening condition before he was released. And tonight, Wednesday night's Powerball jackpot worth $1 billion. It's a cash value of at least $433.1 million if you win. Good luck. I'm Ted Lindner. This is Fox News.
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0: From the heartland of America and the gateway to the West, good morning, good evening, wherever you may be, across the nation, around the world. I'm George Norrie. This is Coast to Coast AM. Later tonight, dreams and what they mean. Here's what's happening. Emergency responders are racing to find survivors after that magnitude 7.4 earthquake struck the country of Colombia, killing more than 200 people already. The government has declared a national disaster, and world leaders have offered assistance. What a mess. Iran demanded reparations from us to compensate for damage sustained during this year's conflict. While President Donald Trump rejected Iran's request on social media, issuing his own demands that Iran compensate the world and the region for its funding of terrorism. The Pentagon is racing to purchase more missiles after the war with Iran and other conflicts have significantly depleted stockpiles, while Iran cemented its leadership with the appointment of six fresh generals as Iran signaled it is ready for a prolonged confrontation with the U.S. With more on what's going on, here's Tom Danheiser. Tom?
1: George, still all so confusing. Pakistan's Defense Minister Khawaja Asif said on Tuesday that the U.S. and Iran are close to some sort of an arrangement and that things are shaping up again in favor of a peace deal and arrangement. U.S. President Donald Trump told reporters Monday on the U.S. controls the Strait of Hormuz and insists Iran's economy is suffering due to the war. Mr. Trump also mirrored Tehran's demands for compensation for the damage caused by the conflict. Yemen has accused Iran-backed Houthis of killing six people in a double-tap strike on a commercial vessel in the Bab al-Mandeb Strait. Elsewhere, a UK Maritime Monitor reporter said an incident involving a container ship and military forces in the Gulf of Oman, while the U.S. military said it had fired Hellfire missiles at a Panama-flagged vessel sailing toward an Iranian port. U.S. officials have warned that the continued shutdown of the Strait of Hormuz could lead to a higher prices in oil and gas, and global oil prices rose today as the U.S. and Iran set stringent conditions on each other with the opening of the waterway. Meanwhile, President Donald Trump covertly flew out of Turkey last month on a smaller aircraft after feigning his departure on Air Force One, part of an elaborate ruse after U.S. intelligence detected a credible plot to fire a missile at Air Force One. We'll watch this out, George.
0: All right. Thank you, Tom. Dr. John Curtis, onlinecolumnist.com, with us here. John, it seems like Iran doesn't want this to end. What are your thoughts?
2: Well, I think it's time for a reality check, George. The U.S. strategy in Iran on this war has been an abysmal failure. And, you know they tried the carrot and the stick. I mean, Trump has been simultaneously threatening, you know, to destroy the entire civilization and then backing off and letting, you know, these low-end, diplomatic efforts that really no one really knows the connection that they have, if anything, to Iran, other than just, you know, making Pakistan and Qatar happy. But the sustainability of the U.S. action in Iran is not sustainable. We cannot run two carrier task groups and burn through the amount of munitions and that they've done over the last 6 months without creating a deficit for other potential military operations, the U.S., emerging threats and the like that can happen. I think what has happened in Iran is that they're using, cheap terrorist tactics with the drones and the, cheaply, crudely made missiles, to keep this thing going. And Trump is at a stage now where he doesn't have very many good options left. And really the only option, George, is to cut and run, to get out of this war, because there's no end in sight to it. And, unless, barring some miraculous diplomatic event that hasn't taken place over the last several months. We all know that. So I think the sustainability of, you know, two carrier task forces has literally depleted the military to the point where it needs to find a completely different approach, and maybe renewing sanctions again. But I think the military strategy is a failure, and I think the European Union knows that better than anybody, because not one finger has been lifted in the EU to help the United States take control of that, you know, the sort of Hormuz. And the reason for that is that it's run by a very entrenched terror group called the IRGC. And the IRGC now, George, controls the Mullah government in Iran. So there's no way out of this. The Europeans know it. The you know, anybody, you know, who's the military expert knows it. And there's no good options left other than finding a face-saving way out. I don't think there is a face-saving way out, to tell you the truth. I think the only way out is to, you know, is humiliation and another bad example of military strategy, planning, and logistics, and the country is paying for it right now, especially with these escalating oil prices. And what Trump has done is basically turn the worldwide oil prices over to the Iranians, and it's creating massive havoc and increased prices all over the world, not just in the United States, but people are going to suffer for quite a while until Trump decides it's time to cut and run.
0: All right, thank you, John, but we can't let them get nukes, that's for sure. Toyota issued a major recall for over 500,000 Camrys in the U.S., approximately 655,000 globally, covering model years 2025 and 2026 Camry hybrids. A software glitch can cause the 7-inch instrument cluster display to stay blank at startup, deactivating the speedometer, turn signals, hazard lights, and warning buzzers. And nearly 30,000 pounds of imported raw beef from South America have been recalled in two states over the failure to reinspect the product after arriving in the U.S. What a mess. Let's check in with economic expert Catherine Fitz. Catherine, is there a quality control issue here? We're hearing about recalls. What a mess. What's going on?
3: Well, the first one I'm suspicious of, because whenever they go after Toyota, it tends to be economic warfare, not real quality. Toyota is by far and away one of the most outstanding quality. I don't know if you've ever had a Toyota, George, but Toyota's number one in terms of quality. The Argentina beef story is more interesting, because if you look at the Argentina beef system, which is extraordinary, it is already FSIS certified. So if it's inspected at the origin, which this beef was, you know, it should be up to standard. Now, what is interesting is if you look at 2025, the CDC estimates that 75,000 people were hospitalized for food-related diseases and 1,400 died from food-related. On this Argentine beef story, we have not one complaint of anybody getting sick or anybody dying. And again, remember, at origin, it was FSIS expected. What we know are two things. One is that during the last round of cuts in the federal government, about 9% of the inspectors were cut. And so you have very few inspectors covering the whole country at the port of entry. So it could be a paperwork thing because of things running thin. But the other thing is, if you look at the Argentine currency, it's down 99% over the last 10 years. Extraordinary drop. And there's a plunder game going on in Argentina. We saw some of the tech brothers moving in and buying properties, and there's a real effort to accumulate land by some of the worst plunder players in the country. or in the world. So my question is, you know, is this a real concern with food quality, or is this, you know, because I would say those resources would be better off figuring out what killed 1,400 Americans last year, you know, and make sure it doesn't happen this year. Or is this just an effort to, you know, sort of get more control in Argentina? I don't know. We don't know. But I think if you look at the amount of money pouring into surveillance equipment in the United States, everybody knows where everything is. You know what I mean?
0: And they sure
3: and
0: do. Yeah.
3: So maybe we ought to spend less time surveilling Americans and more time making sure our food is quality and nobody's dying in the hospital from food poisoning.
0: All right. Thank you. Catherine's latest book, Protecting Your Assets, just came out. Thank you, Catherine. The only total solar eclipse of this year will have people looking at the skies as darkness falls on its path across parts of Northern Hemisphere tomorrow. First, if you've never had the opportunity to see a solar eclipse, what you are watching is the moon passing in front of the sun. It occurs somewhere on Earth about every 18 months, but in one particular spot on the globe, they could happen hundreds of years apart. It's supposed to start tomorrow at 1 p.m. Eastern Time. Should be great to watch. In a moment, Christopher LaPrat joins us. We're going to be talking about unseen influences from past lives and how they affect us right here on Coast to Coast AM.
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0: And welcome back to Coast, George Norrie with you. Christopher LaPrat with us, holds a master's degree in human dynamics and has spent more than 2 decades exploring consciousness and the human potential. He was raised in a haunted house in northern Idaho and learned very early on that reality is often more than it appears. Christopher, welcome to the program.
11: Thanks so much, George. It's great, great to be here.
0: What was it like? What was it like for you being raised in a haunted house?
11: It was scary. It was in northern Idaho, George. And we moved into this house when I was about 6 years old. I started first grade in that house, and how we ended up in this house is my mom was a small town in northern Idaho, and she had the only beauty salon in town, and so my dad had a horrible, horrible temper, and he would chase us down the streets sometimes at night with shotguns or axes.
8: Oh my God.
11: And she was very embarrassed and was worried about what the neighbors thought. So, and I understood, I understood, you know, because she was the main breadwinner for the home. And, but she didn't want the neighbors to know what was happening in the family because the whole town gossiped and it all took place in her beauty shop. So it really was affecting her business. So she moved us out of town, 15 miles out into the woods. And the house was definitely haunted. We heard poundings on the door. It sounded like the walls were going to come in. Footsteps were constantly pacing on the upstairs back and forth. It sounded like a 400 or 500 pound man trying to walk across the upstairs. You know, we heard like horses in the basement. And it was just, I wrote the book I wrote, it's called Trestle Creek, Things the Dead Fear. Yes, it's about the dead, but it's also about the living and how they get stuck in a pattern. Like my mom had been married to my dad for 35 years and did not know how to get out of it. And so there's many people alive today that are really kind of dead inside, George. And so that's my passion, is to breathe some life back into people with these heavy energies that can be on them.
8: How long did you stay, Christopher, in this haunted house?
11: We were there. I had to condense it for the book, of course. But we were there about 4 years.
8: 4 years too long, I bet, right?
11: Yeah, it was absolutely. But, you know, we didn't have the term cognitive dissonance back then. Right. You know, where you try to make things right. But we were trying to make things right. But after a while, you could only blame the water pipes so much because of the pounding, right? Because then I began to really see things. And the odd thing was, is my whole family heard all of this. But I was the one that actually saw things. But when I went to tell my parents or my brothers and sisters, they said, oh, no, that's just your imagination. So it wasn't until toward the end of the book, I hope I'm not giving away too much, but my mom was in, the way I tell the story is, it's like she lived in a 150,000 square foot home on the river denial.
8: Right.
11: You know, she was just denying everything and trying to explain it, you know, but she didn't really have the doorknobs. She didn't have the experience. She didn't have the neural connections in the brain to experience or to explain the supernatural, right? These paranormal happenings. But the night, one day at night, I was about 6, 7, 8 years old. And I walked by the front window, picture window that looked out over the woods. And my grandfather was sitting out there. And I can picture him to this day. And he was standing out there, but he lived in Nebraska. We were in northern Idaho. But I was a little confused, but I thought, because I, as a child, I didn't understand distances, but I was just excited to see him. I ran and told my mom, you know, I tried to drag her to the window, and she was just like, you know, Grandpa's in Nebraska. Go play. Well, about 20 minutes later, my aunt from Nebraska called and said that their father, my grandfather, had passed away
8: about an hour
11: before.
8: And that was him.
11: And that's when she looked at me. I'll never forget the look on her face. She's like, oh my gosh, he is actually seeing these things. And it gave her hope to divorce my father, because she knew her father now was actually there guiding her and helping her.
8: She finally started to believe your visions, right?
11: She did. She really did. And it broadens our reality. And that's, I think that's my passion, is what I do, is helping people get out of this constriction, this constrained thought of what they believe reality is. You know, your new show, Werner Heisenberg said, he's the founder of quantum physics. Strange Universe. Yep. So Werner Heisenberg said, the universe is stranger than we can think. That's why I think it's a great show, you know, for you calling it Strange Universe.
8: Yeah.
11: And helping people understand that reality is just much, much bigger than we can ever, ever imagine.
8: You talk a lot about seeing the unseen. Now, what exactly does that mean?
11: So, it's seeing what is operating underneath the story that someone consciously tells about their life. And I know that personally because we had in my family this cognitive dissonance to try to make things right or explain things away, but we could actually never look at the operating system that was underneath that story. So I may see now like inherited family patterns, belief systems, past life experiences, projections, you know, from family or society, or energies that don't necessarily even belong to the people that I'm having a session with.
8: Stay with us, Christopher. We're going to take a short break. We'll pick it up from there when we come right back. Christopher LaPrath with us. His website is his name, linked up at coasttocoastam.com.
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2: Fox News, I'm Sue Guzman. Primary night in six states across the U.S. In the closely watched Democratic primary for Wisconsin, governor is still too close to call. With more than 95% of the votes counted, County Executive David Crowley's holding a razor-thin lead over Democratic Socialist Francesca Hong. Neither has claimed victory or conceded. In Minnesota, Lieutenant Governor Peggy Flanagan, the winner of the Democratic Senate primary, the latest victory for a progressive over the party's establishment. Republican South Carolina Senator Darlene Graham, a step closer to permanently succeeding her late brother Lindsey. Fox's Mark Meredith.
3: I just checked in with Darlene Graham's campaign. They are still waiting to get more information about who they're going to face in the runoff. This race coming down to two other opponents, two congressmen.
2: And we now know that Graham will face Ralph Norman in that runoff. 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
0: And welcome back, George Norrie, along with Christopher LaPrath, as we talk about the strange and unusual. Christopher, I'll let you finish your thoughts about seeing the unseen.
8: Thanks so much, George. I really think it boils down to

0: maybe the paranormal isn't outside reality. Maybe it's outside our current definition of reality. Because to me, what's fascinating is that people often think they're making completely independent choices when they're actually responding to architecture they did not consciously build. It maybe have come from their families, from ancestry, that type of thing. So when I work with someone, impressions come to me like images, feelings, patterns, and I'm not so much interested where they came from, but I'm interested in seeing if whatever that belief system is, whatever that habit, wherever their life is that still serving them? And if it isn't, why are they still carrying it?
1: That's a big question, isn't it?
0: Yeah.
1: When you first started getting involved in the strange and unusual, what was that beyond your childhood? What else did you see in your adult life?
0: Well, as a child, I thought it was absolutely normal. As an adult, especially, when you're a young man, you were trying to maybe impress people. And so you were afraid of what other people would think, or you were afraid of being wrong, right? I would see these things and try to just ignore it. And I learned early on that there weren't very many people that I could relate to. And I think that going back in the 1950s and 60s with my mom, there was nobody she could talk to about the paranormal, supernatural, anything like that. But one of the turning points was I saw, for instance, this child getting their hand caught in a car door, and I didn't say anything about it. And within about 10, 15, 20 minutes, the child got his hand caught in the car door. And I'm like, you know what? It's really important that I speak up. And I'll give you an example of that. My son and I were at a restaurant, and this waitress comes up to me, and but there was another woman with her that I saw, and this woman was her sister, and the sister said, "Tell her about the Barbies." And I just spoke up. I said, "You know what? I don't care if this sounds crazy, but your sister's here. She's talking to you about playing with the Barbie dolls when you were little, and that it's extremely important for you to get back into fashion." And the girl busted up, just sobbing there at our table as our waitress. And she told us, after she choked back the tears a little bit, we could understand what she was saying, is she had been praying as to whether she should go back to beauty school or not and leave the waitressing. And for her, that was a important sign for her to go back to beauty school, finish her schooling, and open her own beauty shop, which was her dream.
1: Was she mystified by how you knew?
0: I think, George, it's the way I approach it, because if I came into your house and your house looks normal, but I was a termite specialist and I said you had termites, I'm just going to be very matter of fact about it
1: Right.
0: and not care if you believe me or not. So what I see is patterns or also living persons' patterns or architecture, like their beliefs, their assumptions, their expectations, and those narratives that go on in their head. Sometimes I can actually see they're like their head spinning. I can share another story if you like.
1: Sure, I'd love to hear it.
0: I was doing a session with this man over Zoom, and I instinctively knew that he had to call his best friend in to listen to this session. And I spent about 30 minutes just kind of explaining how the process works. And then I laid the bombshell on him. I said, you believe you're a murderer. You believe you killed someone. And I'm telling you, she's standing here telling me to tell you it was not your fault. And George, he let out a gasp and a sob at the same time. And he literally fell off his chair, and his friend had to catch him. When he was 16 years old, he was taking three other kids home from school. Two of them were girls. They were sitting in the back seat, and his best friend was in the front seat. And his best friend, for whatever reason, you know, just kind of an unconscious kid, reached over and jerked this guy's wheel.
1: Ugh.
0: And the car lost control, and the girl was killed. Now, the reason I wanted to tell you this story and share this with everyone that's listening is this was a block to him and who he was. And he spent the next 20 years basically punishing himself. He married a woman who was narcissistic and abusive mentally, physically, and beat him up. But that's what he thought he deserved.
1: He deserved, right?
0: Yes. Yep. Yeah. And once that cleared, the next day I get a call from him. He was in Washington State going over Snoqualmie Pass, and he pulled over and he was sobbing again. And this, he said, Chris, he said, this girl was sitting beside him in the car seat as a spirit, laid her hand on his shoulder and said, it's going to be okay.
1: Oh, wow.
0: And he ended up divorcing his wife. And now he's with one of the most beautiful women inside and out. And he has an incredibly productive and happy life. But it also unlocked his gifts. And that's what I love doing, is we don't understand some of this architecture that we've lived under that was from our parents, from religion, from politics, from society, from education, from school. We don't understand some of these things that block us. And so that, to me, is what's really important, is this, I call it reality architecture, right?
1: Why do you think this happened to you, to give you this ability to see the other side?
0: You know, everyone's brain is like a fingerprint. There are no two brains exactly alike. And so I actually went to a neuroscientist and had my brain examined. And the reason I did that, I knew I'd had these gifts, but what really pushed me over the edge to have this neuroscientist examine my brain is I had gone to dinner with my best friend. I'd known him for 20 years. We're sitting across the table, and George, the left side of his head, all of a sudden I saw, was completely bashed in. There was blood everywhere. And I went into kind of this shock. And he looks at me and he goes, what's wrong with you? And I go, why is the left side of your head bashed in and there's blood everywhere? He goes, he looked back and he goes, I never talk about that. You've known me for 20 years. I've never told you about that. Only my family knows about that. How do you know about that? And I went, I don't know, John. But what happened is 50 years ago here in Phoenix, he and a girl were walking through Papago Park, and they were mugged by three guys. And John only had a dollar on him, and that made him mad. So they took a tire iron and bashed in the left side of his head, left him for dead, left the girl for dead. They both survived.
1: Over a dollar.
0: Over a dollar. And this is where then John had a pattern that was set up And I had a client of mine who was a neuroscientist that I referred John to go see, because I knew John needed some brain work. And so then I went to go see the neuroscientist. And when the neuroscientist did all these tests, I know this is kind of a long way to answer your question, but when he did the tests, he comes back and he says, I want you to be honest with me. And I said, okay. He goes, how much LSD do you take every day? And I went, what? I can barely have a beer. I've never taken LSD. Why would you ask me that? He said, because your neurons fire like they are on LSD. But we know you're not on LSD, so we've never seen a brain structure like this. Again, I'm using the analogy of the fingerprint. My fingerprint is completely different than yours. And we don't know, we've never seen a test like this. And I had my son tested too, and both of our parietal lobes are at over 200% above what is average. Wow.
1: So it's genetic for you.
0: You know, it must be, George. But also, I've then been doing some research. I know this is getting into an alien thing. But my great-grandparents, my grandfather, when he was a little boy, about 10 years old, would work in the fields with his father, my great-grandfather. And they would talk about ships that would appear, UFOs. They didn't have any word for it back then, but that would land, and they remember seeing them, but they have no memory beyond that.
1: They were probably abducted.
0: Exactly. That's my, back then, George, we didn't talk about this stuff. You know that. You know, you just didn't talk about it. You had to do some research and some digging and look at some of the stories. And very similar with my grandfather on my mother's side. He was a very religious man. The one that I saw in the yard that I talked about earlier, he was a very religious man, and he was a healer. So, yeah, there's genetics involved, I'm sure. But also, I have this insatiable curiosity.
1: When the dead come to you, do you sum them up, or they just show up like that case where the lady in the dolls?
0: Yeah, they show up. I'll give you one of my most dramatic experiences. I was reading for this gentleman. His wife was there. His mother-in-law was there. And this young man appeared behind him.
1: That only you could see, right?
0: The only one I could see. And this young man is telling me to tell Justin, the father of the family, to go take that scuba diving trip. And Justin started to cry. And it was his best friend. They had been best friends since first grade, all the way through high school. And for 2-3 years, they've been planning this huge scuba diving trip to the Bahamas that they'd always wanted to go on. Well, Justin had gotten his father's gun. Justin's father had sold him the gun. Justin bought it. And then his best friend wanted to buy the gun. So Justin sold him his gun. And the best friend was cleaning it. And I guess you know the rest of the story. Went off, killed this young man. But Justin had lived with this horrible architecture of guilt that somehow this was his fault. And it had just constricted, George, his life so much. And he just knew from that he was free, very much like the gentleman I was telling you about who thought he murdered this high school girl, that the guilt, shame, blame was released. And that's part of somehow of what I do, is to help actually, in a like a psychokinetic way. Psychokinesis is move these energies out of people's fields, especially around that type of blame, shame, or guilt.
1: Does it seem that the dead, Christopher, have a message for the living?
0: The ones that show up, they definitely do. They definitely do. But a lot of times, George, they're anonymous. You know, I know as a young child, I didn't just see ghosts and demons and that type of thing. I also saw angels. And I know absolutely without a doubt that we have these guiding forces that are for our good and best. And sometimes the messages come through them. I don't know who they are.
1: We're going to take a short break, Christopher, and come back and chat more with you about your life experiences. And we'll open up the phone lines on Coast to Coast AM.
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13: Close to call. I'm Sue Guzman, Fox News. We are continuing to watch the results of the Wisconsin Democratic gubernatorial primary between David Crowley and self-proclaimed Democratic Socialist Francesca Hong. It is neck and neck with about 95% plus of the votes counted so far. She addressed her supporters Tuesday night.
14: No matter who wins this primary, we're going to continue to fight for each other. We are going to collectively reject despair. And we are going to unite.
13: Representative Tom Tiffany won on the Republican side. Well, progressives scored another Democratic primary win as Minnesota's Lieutenant Governor Peggy Flanagan won the Democratic Senate primary, defeating centrist U.S. Representative Angie Craig.
15: We are going to stop Donald Trump's $1 billion a day illegal war in Iran and the crushing gas and fertilizer prices.
13: Amy Klobuchar won the Democratic nomination for governor of Minnesota, and Lisa DeMuth defeated Trump-backed MyPillow founder Mike Lindell on the Republican side. Senator Darlene Graham advancing to a runoff election in South Carolina.
16: I want to thank President Trump, his steadfast support, and his complete and total endorsement means so much to me. He knows that I will stand with him and fight for his agenda.
13: She will face Congressman Ralph Norman in a runoff, who is questioning Graham's lack of political experience. A runoff is scheduled for August 25th. In Connecticut, centrist Democratic Governor Ned Lamont has fended off a primary challenge from progressive state representative Josh Elliott. And Alabama, Oklahoma, and Tennessee are planning to execute inmates on Thursday, marking the first time in 16 years three people were scheduled for execution the same day in the U.S. So far in 2026, all 19 U.S. executions have taken place across four states. 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
19: Now,
13: Russia has freed an American believed to have been held in an abusive prison condition for many years.
20: Marine veteran Robert Gilman is returning to U.S. soil after 4 years in a Russian prison. Advocates for his release have warned Gilman is gravely ill and was near death. The 32-year-old American teacher was arrested in 2022 and convicted of beating a police officer and later convicted of assaulting a prison official. His sentence was extended to 10 years. Officials say Gilman has been in a disassociative stupor for 47 days after suffering abuse in prison and was moved to a civilian hospital and hooked up to a feeding tube before his release. Gilman was one of 8 Americans believed to remain in Russian custody. At the White House, Jared Halpern, Fox News.
13: Learning more about the cloak and dagger techniques used by the Secret Service to fool Iran into thinking President Trump was returning from last month's NATO summit in Turkey aboard Air Force One. The plane took off without him in case of a feared Iranian attack.
21: The Washington Post reporting that despite President Trump climbing up and boarding onto the Air Force One jumbo jet, he didn't actually take that plane. The report says that minutes later, the president was shuttled away in an airport catering truck. The president was taken to a smaller plane, an Air Force C-32A. Members of the press and other staffers from the White House were still on that Air Force One plane. White House communications director reacting to this story this week, saying, as the president has said recently, there are many enemies of America who have their sights on him. We use every tool at our disposal to address those threats.
13: That's Fox's Alex Hogan reporting from the White House. Toyota's recalling about 655,000 Camrys because of a display error that may deactivate safety indicators, including turn signals. Toyota says it plans to notify owners to bring their vehicles to a dealer to get a free software update. I'm Sue Guzman. This is Fox News.
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1: Our special guest, Christopher LaPrath. We're taking calls with Chris this hour here on Coast to Coast as we talk about the unseen and the other side. 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
1: And welcome back, George Norrie, along with Christopher LaPrath. His book is called Trestle Creek, Things the Dead Fear. This is the Trestle Creek in Idaho, I assume, Christopher?
5: Yes, it is.
1: There's another one in Montana, I think, a smaller one.
5: But, yeah, there could be.
1: What do the dead fear?
5: Being stuck, George. Looping. Repeating over and over again. A lot of times we have recurring dreams, right?
1: Right.
5: Sometimes they're nightmares. But when we're dreaming, we don't know that we're in the dream, right? We don't know that we're dreaming. And we just wake up, maybe we're in a cold sweat, maybe we're shaking, maybe we don't sleep the rest of the night because the dream was so disturbing. But once we wake up, we can kind of calm ourselves down and know that that was just a dream. That's what people get stuck in, repeating, marrying the same type of person over and over and over again. For instance, give you an example. Keep running in, going for the same type of job and the same things in that job happening over and over again. What I love looking at is what is underneath that? What is creating that stuckness? Because my mom was stuck in this marriage. And it wasn't, again, literally, it is things the dead fear that keeps them stuck. And a lot of times they don't even know that they're dead. And the other aspect is a lot of people keep repeating the same pattern without even noticing it's a pattern. And so that's what I love doing what I do.
1: Good for you. Would you call yourself a medium as well?
5: Yes. With the limited English language, medium, psychic, those type of terminologies have been used, among other words, George, to describe what I do.
1: That is so true. If there's one thing you'd like a listener to take away from tonight's chat with you, what would that be?
5: Use this mantra. What else is possible for me? What else is possible? And I think giving your mind that puzzle, the brain has a way of eventually figuring it out. When my son was born, I knew I could not keep existing by keeping, I basically stuffed all of my gifts. But when he was born, I knew I could not live like that anymore. And so I began to ask myself, what else is possible here for me? What else is possible here for me? And eventually, solutions do come. And just being curious, the other thing, George, that I would share with listeners, because seeing a spirit isn't the most important thing, you know, that I do, or it isn't the most important thing, proving that you have a gift, but seeing what the living can't see about themselves is the most important thing.
1: Right.
5: So just being curious as to how come this is happening? What is it that I'm seeing? What is it that I'm not seeing that I'm safe to see now? What is it that I'm not seeing that I'm safe to see now?
1: Did your father ever come around and change?
5: No.
1: Never did. Sad.
5: He died angry. He died very disturbed. But, like one of my teachers told me, George, well, you either get it now or you get it later. It could be 10 lifetimes from now, 100 lifetimes, but it's really better to get it now. And so that's what I've devoted my life to,
1: just
5: getting it now.
1: I'm going to guess he had a horrendous childhood himself.
5: He did. Yeah. It was very, very traumatic.
1: That's sad.
5: I knew I had to break that pattern no matter what it took. And not that I have the secret sauce, but that's my passion, because it's helping people break some of these patterns that have maybe been in their families or from trauma that they've experienced in their lives.
1: And Tom says you'll do some readings as well about the dead for people?
5: I will. And it may not be about the dead, George. It may be about dead people that are around them, but that are in the living condition.
1: Okay.
5: But that are just not aware.
1: All right. Let's start with Debbie in New York. Hi, Debbie. Welcome.
6: Yeah. Hi, George. Hi, Christopher.
5: Hi, Debbie.
6: Christopher, I'm very unhappy in where I'm living. There's a lot of negative occurrences have happened to me over the years. My loved one, Jordan, who was famous, by the way, he was a famous private investigator. He worked on the TV show Canon was modeled after his life. He worked on the Son of Sam case and a lot of famous cases. I know he's around me, but anyway, he was much older than me, passed away 2018. He would have wanted me to relocate. He had suggested it before he was passing. I'm just very unhappy where I'm living. A lot of negative occurrences have happened to me through people and such. And, you know, I keep on going back and forth, like, where should I relocate to? Or should I just move a few towns away, maybe live 6 months in, you know, somewhere else and then come back? I'm just extremely unhappy. And I just would like to know what you see, and, you know, psychically, intuitively. Because if you can guide me from any intuitive, you know, guidance, I would really appreciate it, okay?
5: Absolutely. Well, Debbie, number one, I pulled a feeler card. So you think of it this way, Debbie. You have the stereo on, you have the radio on, you have the blender on, you have all of these electronic devices, the phonograph, the CD player, you have them all blaring at one time. And because you're very intuitive and you're very empathic, you're picking up too much of what other people want for you, or you're picking up what other people want for themselves. This is, if I have permission, I can help you clear this confusion. If there's a confusion, you're picking up too much feeling, too much noise. Let's put it that way. That's why I use the idea of the phonograph on and the CD player on. You're picking up too much noise. Okay. So think of it this way, Debbie. Think about it. There's a difference between going, hey, I'm really hungry, but I don't know what I want. Okay. There's a difference between that and going, you know what? I want pizza. Right? You follow me? Okay. So this is where I help, but for you, if I have your permission to move some of this noise so that you can hear your own self as to what you want. Because the feeler card is getting back to that childlike joy. And where is going to bring me the most joy? I would just keep asking yourself that. Okay. And there's something, I don't know what's around 30 miles away from you, but there's something within that perimeter as well.
1: And that's not that far, Chris.
5: No.
1: All right. Good luck, Debbie. When you get these impressions, how do they come to you?
5: So the best way I can describe it, George, is they're pictures. They're absolutely just pictures. And I could just see a lot of this. I could see this noise around her that she was just picking up. She's very sensitive. Some people are very, very sensitive. You know how like some people have, they can smell wine and they can tell where it came from and what kind of soil, right? That it was grown in. They have these extrasensory or expanded sensory perception, I should say. And she's one of them. And I just see this reverberation around her, around the noise. So it's different with everybody, but I don't just visualize the person. I'm actually visualizing their energetic field.
1: Next up, let's go to Suzanne in Minneapolis. Hi, Suzanne.
7: Hi, George. Hi, Christopher.
5: Hi, Suzanne.
7: Hi. I have a friend that passed away, my friend Vicky, in 2015. I wonder if she had any advice for me.
5: Yes, Vicky. Oh, Suzanne. She's like, don't settle for a standard love. Go for the love of your life. Know that it's out there. Stay with it. Absolutely fall back in love.
7: Oh, that's interesting because I'm afraid to get married.
5: Yeah. That's why she's bringing this up, right? Because now that she's on the other side, she has this whole different perspective of freedom, and the fears that we had on this earth are just kind of useless. Like they're just useless. So she's talking about the lovers and that you're absolutely worthy of being loved, and to bring in this counterpart with you to build something and create something together.
7: Oh, thank you.
5: Absolutely.
1: Good luck, Suze. Does the other side want to help us?
5: Absolutely, George. Yeah, absolutely. You know, and I know that everyone on the show that's listening tonight, everyone actually on the earth has, I don't want to call it extrasensory perception, but I do want to call it expanded sensory perception. Let me give you an example. George, have you ever been thinking about somebody and they call?
1: Oh, all the time. All the time.
5: Yeah. Okay. For you, that's a very simplified illustration that I'm using that I think most people can relate to. Or they'll be thinking about a song and they'll turn the radio on and the song is playing, right? We all have these expanded sensory perceptions, and it's a matter of, so everybody has muscles. You have muscles, I have muscles, but you and I probably don't look like Arnold Schwarzenegger.
1: No, right? Far from it.
5: Or Mr. Universe. So it's being able to clear away what no longer serves you so that you can make time to go to the gym to build the muscles. So my point of telling you that is everyone has these expanded sensory perceptions, but it's clearing the way of these old belief systems, old energies, past lives, whatever it is, clearing them away so that you can go and build muscle or expand on these expanded sensory perceptions.
1: When these events happen to you, do you anticipate them or do they just happen?
5: Like, tell me, what events?
1: Let's say you're thinking about a person who's passed on. How do you connect with them?
5: So if you're thinking about a person that's passed on, they're around, they're there with you at that time.
1: Are they always there?
5: So this is going back to your show, you know, Strange Universe, right?
1: Right.
5: And I think we touched on this a little bit. It's an unlimited universe. Is it Avi Loeb? He was the astrophysicist from Harvard.
1: Yes.
5: He says that we're a tiny, tiny island in a vast ocean of ignorance. So to answer your question, from my experience, yes. Because you know the idea of when you split a photon, right? There is no, you can take them miles apart, these split photons, and make a change in one, and instantly that other photon changes, right?
1: Big time.
5: So they are there. You know, to help you answer this question, I went to this recording studio that I was thinking about recording my book in, and this husband and wife sat down with me. And we talked for an hour about the, you know, what it would take to record my book, blah, blah, blah. And when I get up to leave, the woman says to me, she goes, you know, I knew who you were and what you do when you came in here. And if you had said that my father was around me, I would have kicked you out right away. And I went, oh, well, good thing I didn't talk about your father being around you. And I go, why would you? Why? She goes, because my minister said that when loved ones die, they go to God. And if anyone tells you different, that they're around you, then they're from Satan.
1: They're the devil. They're demons.
5: Yeah. And I said, well, then I guess I'm glad I didn't tell you that your father was around you. And she started laughing. I said, well, can I ask you a question? She goes, sure. I said, you've been going to church for a few years, right? She goes, oh, yeah. I said, well, then where's God? I said, wait, I said, your father's with God, right? She goes, yes, yes. Okay. And I said, well, where's God? And she looked at me, and George, you should have seen the light in her face. She like, oh, God's everywhere. When, okay, well, your father's with God and God is everywhere, then God is here with you? Yeah. Okay, well, then your father's here with you, right? And she got it. And she knew that this minister was just feeding her BS.
1: Have you ever met Daniel Brinkley?
5: No.
1: He was a great guy, died three times, came back, of course. It would be a great pairing with you, Chris.
5: Sounds interesting. I love it.
1: At least you didn't have to go to the other side, right?
5: No. No. I see plenty of it, believe me, George. I see plenty of it while I'm here.
1: Where do people get your book, Trestle Creek?
5: Amazon. You can order it right on Amazon.
1: We'll be back in a moment with more with Christopher LaPrath. 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
6: Fox News, I'm Ted Lindner. South Carolina Republican Senator Darlene Graham one step closer to succeeding her brother Lindsey Graham, who died last month. Fox's Mark Meredith saying she advanced to a runoff primary in 2 weeks and has strong backing from President Trump in the White House.
7: They wanted to see her advance to this next six-year term, but whether or not that's going to still be the case after we get through tonight and what the runoff is going to look like is going to be a big question.
6: Graham will face Ralph Norman in that runoff. In Minnesota, Senator Amy Klobuchar has won the Democratic nomination for governor. On the Republican side, MyPillow founder Mike Lindell, who was backed by President Trump, was defeated by Minnesota House Speaker Lisa Daymuth. The Trump-backed U.S. Representative Tom Tiffany has won the Republican nomination for governor in Wisconsin. On the Democrat side, the race still too close to call between David Crowley and Francesca Hong. And tonight's Powerball jackpot, $1 billion, a cash value of $433.1 million if you win. 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
10: On the night before Halloween in 1975, 15-year-old Martha Moxley was murdered in the Tony Bellhaven neighborhood of Greenwich, Connecticut. She was rich and beautiful and loved by all who knew her. For decades, despite intense media scrutiny, police failed to make an arrest. In 2000, 25 years after Martha's murder, her one-time neighbor, Michael Skakel, was arrested. He'd been 15, like her, at the time of the crime. He was also a cousin of the Kennedys.
11: A teenage neighbor and friend of Martha Moxley.
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10: 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I read the articles. Of course Michael Skakel killed his next-door neighbor, Martha Moxley. He beat her to death with a golf club. 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And if you followed the case like I did, I bet you knew it too. My name is Andrew Goldman. I've been a journalist for 30 years. I got involved in this case in 2015. But here's the thing. 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From NBC News Studios, Dead Certain, The Martha Moxley Murder is a podcast series that I believe will finally provide a full, true, authoritative account of the Martha Moxley case.
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0: I'm Julio from Slidell, Louisiana, and I really like being an insider because of all the interesting information.
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0: And welcome back, George Norrie, along with Chris LaPrath, as we talk about The Other Side. His book is called Trestle Creek, Things the Dead Fear. Chris, what's new for you after this? What's your next project?
1: Well, I'm working on the movie, actually, for Trestle Creek, Things the Dead Fear. I've gotten the script written, and, you know, our mutual friends in L.A. Are going to be helping me with it. So I'm excited to put this story in a visual way that people can understand.
0: That's exciting. Let us know when it's ready, okay?
1: I will definitely do that, George.
0: Back to the phones. West of the Rockies, Fred is with us in the state of Washington. Fred, go ahead.
2: Yeah, hi. Thank you for taking my call, and I want to thank you and Tommy and other call screeners for your kindness and excellent work and great guests you bring on.
0: Well, thank you, really, Fred.
2: Wonderful. You're welcome. Christopher, I wonder whether you see something that is keeping me stuck. I feel like something is possibly holding me back, and I need a direction and need to move forward and make money. What do you see for me?
1: Well, Fred, the first thing that came up for you is breakthrough. Breakthrough. So earlier in the program, I talked about start making this mantra. What else is possible here for me? What else is possible here for me? And then do you just release and clear, destroy and uncreate all of those other times in your past when things did not work out for you? Can you just obliterate those out of your field completely now? And I can help you do that.
2: Yeah.
1: So the brain wants to make connections, Fred, where it wants to, you know, this relates to this green dot, relates to this green dot, relates to that green dot. If you can sever those connections from the past and any of those other failures, and especially anywhere where you're carrying any of your father's failures, can you just release, clear, destroy, and create that right now?
2: Oh, okay.
1: Does that make sense?
2: Yeah.
1: So you've got the breakthrough card. So give this about 3 weeks. Okay? But what else is possible here for me? Change your thinking about from why aren't things working out for me to what else is possible here for me? And you've got this breakthrough coming big time.
2: Exciting. Thank you.
1: Absolutely.
0: All right. Good. Good luck. Is that your psychic you're tapping into, or is somebody from the other side helping you?
1: Oh, George, I don't know. I think
0: really?
1: It's both. I really do. I think it's both. I really, it's just a matter of, yeah, I've never really questioned about where sometimes it comes from, but I always ask for their guides to come through. I always ask for their angels, and that's what I hear.
0: Next up, let's go to Nancy in Massachusetts. Hello, Nance.
3: Hi, George and Chris. Thank you very much.
0: Sure.
1: Hey, Nancy.
3: Hi. I have two weird feelings. One is that I made a really bad choice in my life a long time ago, and there is no way to verbally fix it, because I feel I need to at least verbally fix it. And the other is I keep feeling that my mother's in the house with me, and it creeps me out more than being comforting.
1: Yeah, that would be too. So the first thing I get is there's a lot of confusion in your family, number one. So you ever heard the term not my monkey, not my circus?
3: Not really.
1: Okay, so there's a term out there that goes, hey, not my monkeys, not my circus. It's, and what I'm seeing here is like an energetic cleaning. And I can help you do that right now, of just pushing this stagnant energy out of your house and out of your energetic field that's causing this cacophony. It's a confusion that you're, it's a belief system that you have to figure life out. So anywhere where you've been taught that, hey, you're smart, you need to just figure this out. And anywhere, especially when you were little, kids don't have the brain to, the brain isn't developed. They can't figure it out. Or anywhere where you've had to been put in charge of trying to make peace, can you just fire yourself from that job?
3: I can try. I don't.
1: Okay. Yeah, well, Yoda said, when I ask the question, what I mean by that is when I ask that, I help you push it. Okay. So you can't drive and push your car if it's stalled by yourself. So this is like energetically helping you push the energy around this confusion. So, you know, Yoda says from Star Wars, there is no try. There is do or do not, right? So this is me helping you move this and move this confusion out. And all that's necessary is to answer the question, yes or no, because it's completely up to you.
0: What about her mother hanging around, Chris? Do you see that?
1: Yeah, that's part of the confusion. Okay. So what I would recommend is just letting your mother know in a very kind way that this is not her place anymore. There's her loved ones on the other side that will be there to take her, and that she does not belong there. You are fine. You're going to be fine. You do not need her around, because you're picking up this energy around her death and the confusion that was around her death.
0: Okay, good luck, Nancy. How long does it take, Chris, for a wandering soul to realize it's dead or whatever it is?
1: Oh, George. Well, I'll tell you a story. I went to another recording studio in downtown Phoenix, and they'd had several people see this Native American gentleman walking in the back of the hallway. And of course, when I came in, I definitely saw him. And that, I don't know if you've ever been to Phoenix, George, there's, it's down on Indian School Road. Well, they named Indian School Road because there was a school for Native Americans there. They called it Indian School. And these kids were, it was bad. George, it was really bad. And this kid had been there, I don't know, 100 years, walking back and forth down to Salt River and back. And he just happened, he wasn't even aware he was walking through a building. But I just had to get his attention and let him know that, hey, it's like waking somebody up from a nightmare, right? I don't know if you've ever done that. You know, a buddy, a partner, they're having a nightmare and they're shaking and they're yelling, and you just gently touch them and you go, hey, hey, hey, hey, hey, hey, wake up. It's okay. It's okay. It's a dream. That's similar to what I do, but they can be in that cycle for hundreds of years.
0: Let's go to first time caller, Aaron in Salt Lake City. Hi, Aaron.
4: Hey, George and Chris. Hey, I just wanted to share a similar experience I had to what you shared at the beginning of the show, Chris. Several years ago, I was a young adult living at home still, and my grandfather was sick and in the hospital. And my mother had come home from work on her lunch break, and I had the summer off. And I got really lightheaded all of a sudden, almost to a point where I almost fell over. It was funny that you made the Star Wars reference a minute ago, because I kind of thought the same thing. And my mother left to go to work, and then immediately came back home, and she was in tears, and her sister had called, and my grandfather had passed away. That Star Wars reference would have been something that I would have got. And I just knew in that moment that he had passed on. I just wanted to share that experience is all. So anyway,
0: All right. Thank you, Aaron.
1: Thank you, Aaron. And he's definitely still around you in a big way.
0: How many people have sense of the other side, Chris?
1: You know what, George? I think everybody does. It's just not trained, or it's just it's ignored. You know, pretty much everybody I've ever met, they see things in their peripheral vision, flashes of light or streaks or spots, or they'll smell something. They'll feel, they could be in a really good mood and then all of a sudden be in a really bad mood.
0: Yeah.
1: And they just are not aware that they've passed through some kind of spirit or entity or force or whatever you want to call it. So science right now, we grew up, you know, knowing the five senses, right? Sight, smell, hearing, taste, blah, blah, blah, touch. But they've discovered at least 26 more senses. And I'll give you an example. One of them was the, I'm not an astrophysicist, but when the sun flares, that magnetic impulse hits the earth, scientists know where and when those are going to hit the earth. And so they turned on the they started watching the closed circuit TV cameras in the area that they knew that these energies were going to hit. 5 to 10 minutes before the energies were going to hit, the streets cleared, people went inside, the beaches cleared, people got in their cars, went home. They, on some level, knew that this expanded sensory perception was in play, and they went inside to protect themselves.
0: Animals have that sense.
1: Yes. Yes. Absolutely.
0: International line. Let's go to Don in Alberta, Canada. Hi, Don.
5: Hi, George. Hi, Chris. Hi, Christopher.
1: Hey, Don.
5: I gotta say, Chris, you're very well rounded. I used to get messages to deliver to people, and the biggest problem I had was when I delivered to them, they'd break down crying or whatever the case may be, or in some case, I would actually have to make physical contact to send the energy over, which I was quite uncomfortable with, but whatever. Anyway, actually, as I was listening to your show, you're talking about repeating programs. It was because I'm beside a secondary highway in Canada. We call them the RCs, but there was RCMP, Royal Canadian Mounted Police. There was 6 cars went to the reservation. It's like an outdoor place where they stuck them. Anyway, and then later 2 ambulances followed. But they keep having this recurring pattern of crime. I don't know if it's because of the way they were treated or this or that, or anyway, but anyway, I just thought it was interesting. And the fog was really weird. It was like little circles. And so you could still see the vehicles and you can still see, but it's like little circles floating in the sky. But anyway, you're very perceptive. And the biggest thing I found is even sometimes when you deliver a message to a person, they don't take the instructions. Like that you get from above that you get, and then you pass it on to the person. So what does it take? We have to.
1: Okay. So
0: go ahead, Chris.
1: Yeah, no. So there's a couple of things that I'm getting here, Don. You definitely are a seer, but my mom had this expression that I'd like to share with you when somebody would tell her their opinion about something.
0: 30 seconds, Chris.
1: My mom would say, I could give a rat's ass about that. So this is like a piece of art. You're going to have critics of Van Gogh, people that hate Van Gogh, people that love Van Gogh. You do you, Don, love yourself. And love what you do. You're a good seer.
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0: Hi, this is Alan Caruso from Saratoga Springs, and I'm the candidate for the 113th Assembly District. 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
10: Moves on. I'm Ted Lindner, Fox News. Darlene Graham advancing to the Republican special primary runoff election for U.S. Senate in South Carolina. This is to fill her brother's seat, late Senator Lindsey Graham, for the full term. President Trump reacting on Tuesday night.
11: It's great that she's doing so well, and she's a very good woman, and she's got good genetics because she's related to Lindsey, who's a real professional. So we'll see. I'm going to call her right now. She just called me.
10: The runoff, where Darlene Graham will take on U.S. Representative Ralph Norman, set for August 25th. Minnesota and Wisconsin holding primaries Tuesday night. Fox's Chris DeMeo with more on that.
12: The Democratic race for Wisconsin governor is down to the wire between Democratic Socialist Francesca Hong and David Crowley. Hong likes her chances.
13: What I do know is that we are ready to keep fighting, and I feel confident.
12: The winner will face Republican Tom Tiffany in November. Progressive Lieutenant Governor Peggy Flanagan defeats Angie Craig in Minnesota's Senate primary.
14: Trump cut 15 million people off of their health care, and Michelle Tafoya said, yes, sir. Tax breaks for billionaires? Yes, sir, you betcha.
12: Former NFL sideliner reporter Michelle Tafoya, who was backed by President Trump, easily won Minnesota's Republican primary and will take on Flanagan in November. Chris DeMeo, Fox News.
10: Connecticut Governor Ned Lamont has won the Democratic primary, defeating State Representative Josh Elliott as the governor seeks his third term in office. Lamont, who's now 71, ran a largely comfortable campaign against Elliott, who is 41 and ran to the governor's political left. Lamont will face Republican State Senator Ryan Fazio in the general election in November. And tonight's Powerball jackpot worth $1 billion. That's a cash value if you win of at least $433.1 million. Good luck. 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
10: President Trump flew aboard Air Force One Tuesday as details emerged of a secret aircraft switch last month in Turkey. Fox's Jaron Halpern with more on that.
18: Video shows President Trump boarding the older, light blue-colored Air Force One in Ankara, Turkey, last month after the NATO summit. But the Washington Post reports the president secretly was ferried by a catering truck off that aircraft to a nearby plane, unknown to the traveling press corps and several administration officials. The move, the report says, was made amid a credible threat from Iran. The White House has not confirmed those events and at the time said the newer Air Force One was flown to England as part of a troop visit. President Trump boarded the new aircraft in England for the final leg back to Washington. At the White House, Jared Halpern, Fox News.
10: The president saying he slipped away from Air Force One in Turkey because advisors wanted him on a different plane due to the threat. A military veteran on his way home after spending more than 4 years in a Russian prison, Fox's Molly Line.
19: President Trump posting on Truth Social that he spoke with the Russian President Vladimir Putin personally on this issue and helped to bring former U.S. Marine Robert Gilman home, quote, that he was released very much on a humanitarian basis. We appreciate this decision and the fact that Russia asked for no one in return. No exchange took place. The 32-year-old American is on a State Department aircraft along with his mother and a medical team making a swift journey back to the United States, first to Andrews Air Force Base in Washington, D.C., then ultimately on to Texas, where severe health concerns will be addressed.
10: Gilman had been in jail for allegedly beating a police officer for attacking prison officials, but his family's disputed those charges. The veteran had reportedly been hospitalized in a life-threatening condition before being released. And Alabama, Oklahoma, and Tennessee plan to execute inmates on Thursday, marking the first time in nearly 16 years. Three people are set for execution on the same day. I'm Ted Lindner. This is Fox News.
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1: Up next, we're going live to Europe to talk about your dreams with Bonnie Buckner. 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
1: And welcome back to Coast. George Norrie with you, Bonnie Buckner with us, PhD, founder and CEO of the International Institute of Dreaming and Imagery, is the author, as I mentioned, of Secret Mind, Unlock the Power of Dreams and Transform Your Life. She will relate experiences working with dreams, unlocking creativity and increasing resilience, explaining how dreams are valuable to all of us. And here she is back on to Coast, Bonnie Buckner. Hi, Bonnie. How you been?
5: Hey, George, good morning or good evening. How's it going?
1: Looking forward to this, indeed. How'd you get involved in dreams and dream interpretations?
5: You know, it started when I was a kid, and I had a bunch of nightmares, and I had a moment where I was thinking, you know, I don't want to have these nightmares anymore, and I did my whole kid logic and thought maybe I'll just never sleep, and how can I keep myself awake, and I realized that wasn't going to work. And it just sort of hit me. I need to figure out how to, you know, deal with my nightmares, shift them, and I'll teach that to other people. And so it's been an interest ever since.
1: And it's turned into a booming career for you, hasn't it?
5: It has. It has. It's my mission, let's say.
1: Good for you. Well, later on, we'll take calls and we'll even solicit some dreams and see what you think of them, all right?
5: Perfect.
1: What is it about the human body that dreams? Is it some quirk in the brain that's trying to work on overdrive when we sleep? What is it?
5: So this is something that the sort of, you know, ancient traditions have, I think, in my opinion, much more of a handle on than modern science in many ways, because ancient traditions take into account exactly what you said, the body, the whole body, not just the brain. So we're in this very strange situation as humans where we have this sort of consciousness or spiritual side of ourselves that's crammed in a physical body, and we're having a physical experience on a physical plane. And there's some kind of need to understand what that is and what's happening. And dreams are sort of that ability to put into a form that we can look at and see, oh, this is what I'm feeling. This is what I'm understanding. These are new ideas. These are potentials that I have. So it's a way of speaking to us. It's kind of looking in the mirror of our inner self about what's happening, how we feel about it, what we understand about it, and what we want to do with it.
1: How many different kinds of dreams are there?
5: So in the tradition that I teach, which goes back to the 13th century in the Mediterranean, we look at 7 different kinds of dreams. And those correspond to waking time experiences. So on one end of that spectrum are nightmares, and on the other end of that spectrum are dreams of light or union, where everything feels like it's all one. And we have in between that dreams of what we call clear dreams, where you have both block and potential. So one of the things that dreams do is they help us to, in a way, it's our sort of emotional, mental, spiritual homeostasis. So, you know, if we get too hot, our body causes us to sweat, to come back to balance. But dreams are also a mechanism for us to bring our own emotional, mental, and spiritual life back into balance. So if I'm having a nightmare, I know that I'm imbalanced in some kind of way. If I'm having a great dream or a dream of light or union, I know that I'm having a moment, experiencing a moment of balance. And a clear dream kind of sets me in the moment of choice where I can shift something.
1: Lucid dreams are strange too, when you know you're dreaming in the dream.
5: Yeah, those are great moments to have when we wake up to our experience and we become lucid, because that's really when we can make a change. And I had someone email me this morning asking about lucid dreams. And the thing about lucid dreams, because everybody loves to talk about them, because it's this incredible experience of just kind of having 2 experiences at the same time, dreaming and waking. And the thing about lucid dreaming is that's a moment where we can bring our consciousness into that very experiential part of ourselves and really shift things. They've done studies on people. They've tasked people to write a haiku poem while being lucid in lucid dreaming. And they've compared those haiku poems to haiku poems that were written by people who weren't lucid dreaming, but in a waking state. And by independent raters, the lucid dream haiku poems were rated as much more creative. So it's a way of really accessing the things that are beyond what we're allowing ourselves to think about when we're awake.
1: And Bonnie, analyze this for me. I still do sometimes. Before I would go to sleep, I would concentrate on an event or a person that I wanted to affect, for whether it was a job or trying to accomplish something or get something done. And then I'd go to sleep thinking that my brain power or my dream state would take over and make things happen for me. And almost every time, within a day or two after I did that, I'd get a call from that person or something dramatic would happen and my goal was accomplished. What was I doing right?
5: Yeah, well, you were focusing. That's part of it. You know, we're so busy. We don't really spend a lot of time to focus in on, you know, things that we're trying to manifest, like you just mentioned, or any other thing, because we're so moving quickly from one task to another, from grocery store to work to kids to whatever. And just focusing, it's like our mind is light, and when we focus it, it becomes, our thoughts are like a laser. So that's part of it. Anything we focus on becomes brighter and more intense, and it's sort of, in another sort of metaphysical way, it's sending a signal out to, a little thought signal, if you will, out to the people that you're wanting to let know that you want this job or whatever it is that you're specifically working on.
1: What creates the clairvoyant or the precognitive dream?
5: Yeah, those are interesting. You know, the way I talk about that is we're each an individual, right? But we're both humans. And so outside of our physical form, we have this sort of web or ocean of connection. And so when we're asleep and we let go of all of our own personal individual goals and things that we're working with and occupied by and emotions, we can sort of step into that bigger web or ocean, and we're like little satellite dishes, and we can receive certain things that are happening in the world or going to happen. You know, time is very limited to our physical experience, but when we get into dream time, it's not linear time, it's all time. So something that's going to happen, something that has happened, we can receive information about that. But the important thing to realize is we're the satellite dish. And so there's still our own subjective perception of what we're receiving. So we have to make sure there's no static on our end, because we can misperceive something. And we also have to remember we're just getting a slice of the whole picture.
1: Would you say that most successful people dream?
5: I have not put that to scientific study. However, I do know that when people really activate their dreaming, they become, and this is put to scientific study, they become much more creative. I know in the work that I've been doing for the last 20-something years, people are much more able to fulfill their goals, the things that they're working on and wanting to do in their lives, to transform past patterns, to be more perceptive at opportunities that are passing their way. I mean, that's part of the negative thing of being so busy all the time, and why your nighttime focusing back in the day helped you to, you know, tune into people. We also are constantly given opportunities throughout our days, but because we're not, you know, focusing on that, we miss them. And one of the things that dream work can do is to help us to become lucid, not only in our dream time, but become lucid in our waking time, which is to say, both states of consciousness are operating all the time, whether we're waking or we're dreaming. So we're hearing things that are being said beyond words. And those opportunities, we know how to sort of catch the moment, as one of the important teachers in this lineage I teach would call it, catch the moment and do something with it.
1: Some time ago, I had a caller call with a story of a shared dream. And he was at the airport, and he sees this woman coming down the airport with her suitcase. And he goes, oh, my God, that's the lady in my dreams. He goes up to her. He had to. He was going crazy. He went up to her and said, excuse me, I don't want to interrupt you, but I've been dreaming about you. And she stopped dead in her tracks and said, I've been dreaming about you. They ended up dating and getting married. What creates that?
5: I love this story so much, and I love your show because it allows for a discussion of mystery. And one of the things I, you know, do a lot of research on dreaming, and there's a thing in the scientific world that wants to sort of, you know, put their hands around every single thing. And there's a big space that's needed for mystery, because we are not going to explain every single thing. And I found my dream teacher in that a similar way. I had a dream that my father, who had already passed, met me in this incredible sort of mystical, you know, mist-shrouded valley. And this bright red trolley came down with a woman who had one of those old antique record players, and it was bright gold and shining. And my father walked me into the trolley and sort of sent me down that way. And I sat there and I was captivated by the sounds and the music of this record player. And I woke up and I realized, oh, my dad is handing me off to somebody. And like 2 years later, I met my dream teacher. How? No earthly idea. But I do know that when we go into the dream space, all possibility is already there. So I tend to think about ourselves as walking sort of in a balloon. If the balloon is really big and we're small, everything looks linear, like a straight, flat path. But if you zoom out, you can see that we're walking this balloon and everything's contained in the balloon. We just have to keep walking until we bump into it.
1: And I've always called the dream state the wireless internet of life, where we're all, we're all connected somehow.
5: We are all connected. That's the thing. They call it in Australia the bush telegraph. And the dream time is a very real thing, and we are all connected, and we can tune into that.
1: Bonnie, explain the four-level compass. What does that mean?
5: So the four levels of dreaming are a way of looking at dreams, life, texts. It comes from the Jewish tradition that looked at the first level being story. This is what you and I are saying on a very basic level. It's what you write down when you have a dream in your dream journal. But beyond that story, there's something else. There's the second level, which is resonance or pattern. It's the things that are sort of echoing and tugging at you and repeating and pulling at you. And those then point to the third level, which is the real question. What does this all mean? And in that meaning-making process, we can move ourselves to the fourth level, which is the greater potential that is sort of hidden within that. And we can only get to that potential when we move deeper than story. And those four levels in the original Hebrew create an acronym for the word Pardes, or orchard. So it's a way of entering this orchard of understanding or transcendence in a way.
1: Fascinating. Why are some of our dreams provocative? Others are precognitive. And some are just there. They're like bland, if you could even remember them. They don't mean anything. They're just there. Why the difference?
5: Well, you know, we have different days. So there are moments in our days where we might have a moment of clarity, or we find ourselves at a place in our life where we're a little bit more open to receiving something. And then there's moments where we have too many things on our mind. So, for example, if I have to catch an early morning flight, first of all, I'm not going to sleep well. Second of all, I don't think I've ever remembered a dream on a day that I have to catch an early morning flight, because my mind is so busy and I'm not allowing myself to just drop into a full sleep, a fully receptive space. I'm afraid I'm going to miss my flight, so I don't want to sleep that well. So, you know, there are moments in our physical experience that we're not allowing ourselves to really fully open the door to dreaming. And it could also be we stayed out too late with friends and we ate a really spicy meal. All our body is that receiving space, the satellite dish, as I was talking about. And if it gets cluttered with a bunch of things, it's very difficult to get those clear signals.
1: What does the nightmare tell us? Is it a warning sign, or is it just some fluke?
5: No, nightmares are great. And I know most people don't talk like that, but nightmares are our sort of first responder, where we're having some kind of emotional or physical blockage. And so if we pay attention to the nightmare, most nightmares are about fear or anger. Other people call it fear, anxiety. Either way, these are sort of primary emotions, and they are either overly activated or blocked in some way. And so a nightmare helps us to see that, and we can engage with the nightmare and shift it. And also, and I sort of hinted at this earlier, every single thing that we use, all these different rubrics, the four levels of dreaming, the seven kinds of dreams, All of these things can be used to look at our waking time. And that's when shifts really, really, really happen, because we say so frequently things like, my boss is such a nightmare, or I have this nightmare project going on. We say that because we're having some kind of emotional reaction to that experience. And all experiences are able to be transformed in some way. You may still have that same team member, but we can find perspectives to where that team member is no longer a nightmare, and we can work in a more fluid way. Whatever the circumstance, we can find, and our dreams help us to do that, and lucidity helps us to do that, ways to shift our energies around it and engage with it in different ways.
1: Where do we get your book, The Secret Mind?
5: You can get it on Amazon. You can find it on my website, bonniebuckner.com. That'll lead you back to Amazon or your favorite bookseller.
1: We'll be back in a moment with Bonnie Buckner and chat more about dreams. Next hour, we'll take your calls, questions about dreams, or share a dream, maybe a strange, bizarre one, an outrageous dream. We'll take it when we come back.
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2: Fox News, I'm Sue Guzman. The Democratic primary race for Wisconsin governor is coming down the wire between David Crowley and Francesca Wong. Wisconsin Democratic Congresswoman Gwen Moore, who endorsed Crowley, is calling for unity.
3: We got to give some grace to people who did not prevail because we're all in this together.
2: Crowley is holding a razor-thin lead over the Democratic Socialist Hong. In Minnesota, Lieutenant Governor Peggy Flanagan, the winner of the Democratic Senate primary, besting Representative Angie Craig, the latest victory of a progressive over the party's establishment. Republican South Carolina Senator Darlene Graham stepped closer to permanently succeeding her late brother Lindsey. She'll face off against Ralph Norman in a runoff. And crews battling a fire trying to rescue survivors from a burning passenger ferry in the tourist island of Bali. 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
10: President Trump is slamming Michigan's Democratic nominee for U.S. Senate. In a speech in Las Vegas Wednesday, Trump claimed Abdul El-Sayed hates Jewish people and hates Israel.
11: Abdul El-Sayed, lovely gentleman. He's a man of hate. And now he's going around saying, no, I love everybody. He doesn't love everybody.
10: He went on to predict that El-Sayed will lose the November election. The progressive Democrat defeated establishment-backed Congresswoman Haley Stevens in Tuesday's closely watched contest. In the midterms, El-Sayed will face Republican Mike Rogers, who has Trump's backing. Primary contests are being held in Tennessee on Thursday. The main event is the Republican primary for governor, where Senator Marsha Blackburn, Congressman John Rose, and State Representative Monty Fritz are running to replace term-limited Republican Governor Bill Lee. And Acting Attorney General Todd Blanche won't have Republican Senator Susan Collins' vote when his nomination heads to the Senate floor. She says she reviewed his qualifications and concluded his actions have further eroded the Justice Department's independence. That's politics. I'm Mark Mayfield.
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9: And welcome back to Coast to Coast. George Norrie with Dr. Bruckner. Bonnie is with us. Bonnie, they say we dream every night. We just don't remember them all. How do they know that?
10: Well, there's been a tremendous amount of in-lab sleep research, and they know that from both watching brain activity as well as waking people up at different moments where brain activity is indicating dreaming, and asking them to recall exactly what they're seeing in that and experiencing in that moment. And interestingly, they've done the same kind of research. They can't ask animals, but they've been able to find the neural correlates of dreaming in all mammals, dolphins, a lot of different species, birds, but not reptiles, which is interesting in a lot of different ways.
9: What creates a recurring dream over and over and over?
10: Yeah, you know, think about this. I don't know about you, but I have people tell me often, I had a friend tell me this just a few days ago, when I asked, how's it going? Well, it's like Groundhog's Day. I'm dealing with the same problems over and over. So when we have some kind of an emotional tangle or some kind of belief system or pattern that is keeping us blocked, keeping our energy locked up in this pattern so that we can't stretch it and move it into different directions and new perspectives, we will first get a nightmare. This goes back to me saying that our nightmares are sort of our first responders, and this nightmare is signaling us that we're having some kind of blockage. So if you think about a nightmare, I'll give an example. I

0: I had a long time ago this big project, and I was sort of feeling insecure about presenting it at this conference. So I was trying to get my colleagues to present instead of me. And I had this dream that I was a detective looking for someone who had committed a murder. And I'm going through this house with my colleagues, and all of a sudden I realize I get lucid in my own dream, and I realize, wait, these are my colleagues. I'm the one who committed the murder, and I murdered me. I'm part of me. And so I woke up and understood I need to, suck it up, get a little bit more confident, and show up at this presentation myself alongside them. So when we have these kinds of moments and we relate our dreams to something that's happening in our waking time and we make shifts, we can make those shifts in our dreams. And I'll tell you what I did with that dream. I closed my eyes and I exhaled three times slowly, and then imagined that I'm back in the dream. And I went and found the me and resurrected myself. And it was very simple, because as soon as I saw me, that I had, buried this part of myself, I pulled myself out of the dirt and I'm back to being alive. And it seems that this is sort of play acting, but it's not, because as long as we stay in our spontaneous imagery, which is different from fantasy, fantasy is what I really want to happen. Spontaneous imagery is being in real-time response to the images. So I didn't know what was going to happen if I found the body. I didn't know where the body was going to be, and I didn't know when I pulled myself up what was going to happen. So I just went with those images. And as soon as we do that, it shifts everything. It's a true depiction. They're not just fantasy images in our dreams. They're depicting our inner energies and the parts of ourselves that get tied up in these emotions. And so if we're shifting these things and we're working with our dreams and our nightmares, then we continue to have different dreams. But if we don't, let's say we ignore that nightmare, then it's going to recur, and it's going to recur in certain ways that are either going to move us around the same issue, or it's going to be exactly the same thing over and over until we get it. Now, that's in normal circumstances, but you also see this recurring nightmares happening with PTSD, for example. And the most efficacious way of working with PTSD in these kinds of recurrent nightmares is working with the imagination, because it opens things back out again.
1: Didn't Rod Serling, the creator of the Twilight Zone, dream about the Twilight Zone before he wrote them?
0: I think he did, actually. Maybe not every single episode, but I remember reading something like that.
1: The idea, I think, came to him in a dream state.
0: Yeah. And you see how important that is? Think about how much that has opened up so many people's imaginations of looking at situations completely differently.
1: Same with songs and things like that, projects.
0: Absolutely. The theory of relativity came from dreams. The sewing machine came from dreams. I really love the sewing machine story, because it illustrates how we get ourselves stuck. So, Elias Howe, who invented the sewing machine, he was coming up with nothing, just at a loss every time. And then he had a dream that some cannibals were carrying him off to roast him over fire, one presumes. And he noticed that they had these spears, and the tips of the spears had little holes in them. And he woke up and realized that he had tried with the needle on the sewing machine, putting the hole every time on the other end, but it needed to be in the tip where the point is. And as soon as he changed that design, he cracked it, and now we have the modern sewing machine. And that's why dreams can be so powerful, because whether we're trying to invent a sewing machine, or we're trying to be a good parent, or we're trying to move something forward in our work, we tend to narrow our thinking and we sort of get stuck in it. We try and do the same thing, but louder, harder, with more effort, rather than trying a different way of looking at something. And so dreams sort of move us out of that narrow thinking, expand our imagination. And so if we're paying attention to that and we're allowing our imagination to be expanded every night, whether it's working on a specific thing or it's more general, we can bring that into our waking time to really enrich and expand our waking time experience.
1: Do our dreams change as we grow up?
0: Absolutely. Because our living experiences change. I mean, one of the reasons that when we're dreaming as adults of places where we've lived before, for example, a lot of times people will say, you know, I'm in a house that I grew up in my childhood, or I'm in a schoolroom that was with my fourth grade teacher. These are really big experiences. They're formative experiences, and they're in our early years, when we haven't had this whole encyclopedia of life experiences yet. So each one is really much more marked in our minds and in our bodies. So there's something in those formative experiences that's trying to tell us something about where we are today. So if it's the fourth grade teacher that we had to stand up in front of the class and we were horrified and we're dreaming of it as an adult, it may be because we're having that same experience, maybe at work or something like this. Or if there's something about our childhood, this sort of freedom of, you know, maybe we're playing in the sprinklers or something. It's reminding us of that experience. Experience is everything. We don't see the world the way anybody else sees the world. And that is something that neuroscience and scientists working in perception are really coming to understand. You know, we can look at coffee. Each one of us can say that is coffee. And yet none of us can explain how coffee smells, tastes, and makes us feel adequately. It's known only to ourselves. And so dreams become our own inner vocabulary, speaking to our own experiences. And home, how that feels, what I understand about home, is unique to me. And your home is unique to you, and someone else unique to them.
1: Can you train yourself to dream the way you want to dream?
0: You can definitely influence your dreams. I mean, dreams are not, we tend to think about dreams as like a movie, you know, we're like sitting down to watch a Netflix, but dreams are really our self speaking to ourself, and they're asking us to dialogue with them. So not only can we become lucid and change a dream within the dream itself, but we can also change dreams by the way we interact or don't. So if we have a nightmare and we interact with the nightmare, it's going to shift. It's going to shift our waking time experience, which is then going to shift our next night's dream. And a lot of dream research right now is talking about dreams as operating as sort of an emotional regulation mechanism. So in other words, our grandmothers were right when they said, just go to sleep, you'll feel better in the morning. That's true on a neurological level, because dreams sort of operate neurologically as a place of processing memory and emotion, which then shifts our next day. And the more we interact with that process, the more our next day is going to shift. And that just builds and builds and builds. I think you guys had Bruce Lipton on the other day, and he talked Yeah, he's fantastic. And he talked about how our thoughts change even our biology. And that's true. And it's true of dreaming as well, that how we interact with this inner dialogue is going to shift our waking experience, which then shifts that inner dialogue.
1: Are dreams healthy for us?
0: Absolutely. I mean, just on a very basic level, dreams, whether we do anything with dreams or not, dreams are part of our sort of imaginative evolutionary aspect. So to kind of explain that, there's a Harvard researcher named Kahn who's talking about our self as a self-organizing system, and dreams being a part of expanding that sense of self and helping us to evolve throughout our lifespan. And there's another guy, and I find this really interesting, and I haven't found him talked about much in recent times, and maybe he'll come back into vogue. His name is Michel Jouvet. And he discovered REM sleep at about the same time. He's French, and he discovered it about the same time it got discovered in Chicago. He called it paradoxical sleep because we're more active in our sleeping time during this phase of sleeping in terms of energy expenditure and certain biological measures than we are in waking time. So it's paradoxical. We're resting, but we're active. And he found that in rats, there's a very specific pattern that is made of the eye movement during REM sleep, and that it is genetic, that rats from the same family have the same pattern and other rats from other families have different patterns. So he sort of floated this theory that dreams are both sort of genetic, as well as adding on that subjectivity, and that it's a way of preserving environmental diversity.
1: Sigmund Freud was in the dreams in a big way, was he not?
0: Yeah, he was. He brought it to people's attention, really. He did. He's kind of, he had a certain idea that all of our repressed emotions are present in dreams. And I don't know that they're so much repressed. It's just maybe we're not so much aware of them in our waking time because we do socialize ourselves. You know, we have that nightmare boss, but we're not going to necessarily tell the boss that they're a nightmare for us, but we are going to feel it.
1: How accurate do you think he was interpreting dreams?
0: He didn't actually interpret as many dreams as we think. He theorized about a lot of things, but I don't think that he was, I think his thoughts have been sort of antiquated. You know, the thing about Freud, and this is me speaking here, all of us are influenced by the culture in which we're working and living. And he was at a time in Europe when humans were in a very chaotic place. And I think that lens of human tendencies to chaos and war and things like that drove a lot of his thoughts about what dreams are, which is why, you know, Jung took it into a much bigger and more open sort of way of looking at it. Which is sort of reflective of a different generation of thought.
1: We're going to take calls next hour with Bonnie and share your dreams. If they're strange and unusual, go ahead and tell her, and she'll take a stab at it as well. What is the strangest dream you ever come across, Bonnie?
0: Well, I think a lot of people feel like it's when something that they dream about actually happens in waking time. So for me, that's not strange, but for many people it is. And the other kind of dreams that people think feel are strange are visitation dreams of people who've passed in their lives, loved ones who have passed. And again, for me, as someone who's heard this from, you know, hundreds of people, it's not so strange, but it does feel strange when you have it.
1: Are they dreams or are they real?
0: If someone feels like they're real to me. It's a real experience.
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0: I do, yeah. People can send me an email and we can look at classes. I teach online classes. I work with people one-on-one. Or just send a note and say hi.
1: Great. We're going to come back in a moment with Bonnie Buchter and take your calls right here on Coast to Coast AM.
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0: to call. I'm Sue Guzman, Fox News. Minnesota and Wisconsin among several states holding primaries Tuesday. The Wisconsin gubernatorial race pitting Democratic Socialist against an establishment candidate. They are now neck and neck, as we hear from Fox's Chris DeMayo.
1: The Democratic race for Wisconsin governor is down to the wire between Democratic Socialist Francesca Hong and David Crowley. Hong likes her chances.
2: What I do know is that we are ready to keep fighting, and I feel confident.
1: The winner will face Republican Tom Tiffany in November. Progressive Lieutenant Governor Peggy Flanagan defeats Angie Craig in Minnesota's Senate primary.
3: Trump cut 15 million people off of their health care, and Michelle Tafoya said, yes, sir. Tax breaks for billionaires? Yes, sir, you betcha.
1: Former NFL sideliner reporter Michelle Tafoya, who was backed by President Trump, easily won Minnesota's Republican primary and will take on Flanagan in November. Chris DeMayo, Fox News.
0: Amy Klobuchar has won the Democratic nomination for governor of Minnesota, and Lisa Damuth defeated Trump-backed MyPillow founder Mike Lindell on the Republican side. Senator Darlene Graham has advanced to a runoff election in South Carolina.
4: I want to thank President Trump, his steadfast support, and his complete and total endorsement means so much to me. He knows that I will stand with him and fight for his agenda.
0: She will face Congressman Ralph Norman in a runoff that is scheduled for August 25th. In Connecticut, centrist Democratic Governor Ned Lamont has fended off a primary challenge from progressive state representative Josh Elliott. In Alabama, Oklahoma, and Tennessee, planning to execute inmates on Thursday. First time in 16 years, three people are scheduled for execution the same day in the U.S. America's listening to Fox News.
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0: Commercial shipping in the Middle East coming under increased pressure despite a possible arrangement between the U.S. and Iran. The latest from Fox Business Network's Max Gordon.
10: Iranian-backed Houthi rebels killing six after firing missiles at a ship in the Red Sea. The Yemeni government says the ship was carrying food supplies and was hit while transiting the Bab al-Mandab Strait. The Houthis, however, claim it was carrying Saudi military equipment. Meanwhile, in the Strait of Hormuz, CENTCOM says U.S. forces disabled the steering gear of a Panama-flagged cargo ship as it allegedly tried to violate the U.S. blockade on Iran. No injuries were reported. Pakistan's defense minister says Washington and Tehran may be nearing some kind of arrangement over the Strait of Hormuz. Gulf leaders hoping a lasting deal could be struck.
0: We're learning about the cloak and dagger techniques used by the Secret Service to fool Iran into thinking President Trump was returning from last month's NATO summit in Turkey aboard Air Force One. The plane took off without him over fears of an Iranian attack.
11: The Washington Post reporting that despite President Trump climbing up and boarding onto the Air Force One jumbo jet, he didn't actually take that plane. The report says that minutes later, the president was shuttled away in an airport catering truck. The president was taken to a smaller plane, an Air Force C-32A. Members of the press and other staffers from the White House were still on that Air Force One plane. White House communications director reacting to this story this week, saying, as the president has said recently, there are many enemies of America who have their sights on him. We use every tool at our disposal to address those threats.
0: That's Fox's Alex Hogan at the White House. Toyota recalling about 655,000 Camrys. because of a display error that may deactivate safety indicators, including turn signals. Toyota says it plans to notify owners to bring their vehicles to a dealer to get themselves a free software update. I'm Sue Guzman. This is Fox News.
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1: Well, this hour we'll take your calls with Bonnie Buckner as we talk about dreams. Her book is called The Secret Mind, Unlock the Power of Dreams and Transform Your Life. And we'll get to your calls when we come right back on Coast to Coast AM. 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
1: And welcome back, George Norrie, along with Bonnie Buckner, as we talk about your dreams. Bonnie, can you teach somebody how to dream?
5: You can teach somebody how to dream. That's two parts, George. That's learning to remember your dreams and then know what to do with them. So one of the things that you can do is just simply write down your dreams. But I was thinking over the break, you know how you were talking about you meeting your goals when you were thinking about before going to sleep something. I was thinking about a story that my family always told. My father had lost a really great sort of collector's knife of his father, my granddad, and couldn't find it. And my grandmother, who was a big dreamer, all of my family were big dreamers, put my dad to bed and said, if you focus, you can dream about this and you'll find it. And he went to sleep and he dreamed where it was, got up in the middle of the night, ran out. It was in the barn. I grew up in Texas and found it. So that sort of idea was a big idea in my family of paying attention to your dreams, asking your dreams questions. And these are all ways that you can start to dialogue with your dreams.
1: And there's another dream of mine I want your interpretation of. I've mentioned this before. I went to the University of Detroit when I was younger and got my bachelor's degree in communications. In order to graduate, you needed 128 credit hours. So I was enrolled in full-time curriculum, doing my thing. somewhere in my third year of the four-year program, I got a job at a television station. They hired me as a production assistant. It was great. I mean, people at the university thought I was a wonder boy. And the only catch was they wanted me during the daytime, and I had to switch all my courses from daytime to nighttime to get my degree in 4 years. Well, I told my dad I was getting this job and I was going to make this switch, and he was so upset with me because he thought I wasn't going to get my degree in 4 years, if at all. And I promised him, I said, Dad, I'm going to get this degree. I'm going to school at night. I'll get it in the 4 years. It's a great job. It's going to lead to other things. It'll work out for us. Believe me. And he was really upset. He wouldn't talk to me for 2 months. Anyways, well, I got my degree in 4 years, rammed through the classes, did everything. He was proud of me and happy and everything else. Now let's talk about the dreams.
5: Okay.
1: I would dream that I was 1 credit hour short of getting my degree. And I would wake up in this cold sweat, panicking that I didn't get my degree. And I had to go into the closet and look at my degree, University of Detroit, BA diploma. It got to the point, Bonnie, where I had to put the degree on my nightstand to see it when I woke up and look at it. And then the dream stopped. What happened to me?
5: So the dream stopped when you put the diploma on your nightstand?
1: Yes.
5: Great. That's awesome. So like I was talking about earlier, these seminal moments, that's a big experience for a young man to have their father not speak to them for a couple of months and have a question around their capacity to do something. And you clearly did that something. And on the outside, that was all resolved. As you said, my father was proud of me and all of that. But on the inside, there was this moment in life where on an emotional level, there was a question mark around, can I actually do this? So dreams bring up these sort of not quite settled, unresolved emotional experiences, or maybe they were settled for a moment, but something's happening in waking time that's similar and is sort of echoing with that. But by putting that on the nightstand in waking time, this is exactly how we start to shift our dreams. It's resolving that am I capable question mark into I am capable, and here's the proof of that.
1: It was by far the smartest thing I ever did for my career at that age, 19, 20 years old, and it just exploded my career because I got my radio job based on the fact that I was working at that television station. They saw it on my resume and they hired me immediately. And from that radio job, I got a TV producer's job, executive producer, news director. I just went up the ladder, but it was the greatest move I ever did. I knew it and I was right.
5: I knew it and I was right. You see that, George? This is the thing. Most of us are really clear most of the time with what we need to do. If we're not clear, it's because there's some kind of thing, either we don't have enough information yet, which is legitimate, or there's some kind of social or work or family pressure that's causing us to question that decision. I can't tell you how many people have come to me and said, I need to work on X in my life because this thing happened and I knew it was going to happen 3 years ago. Or even they'll tell me I had a dream 3 years ago this was going to happen and I still took the bad decision for myself. You know, part of dreaming is coming back to that space where we know exactly and we follow our own inner compass, let's say.
1: You ready for calls?
5: Let's do it.
1: Let's start with Roxy in the state of Washington. Hi, Roxy. Welcome.
6: Hi. Hi, George. Hi, Bonnie.
1: Hi.
5: Hey, Roxy.
6: Would you like me to tell you this dream I had that was so disturbing 35 years ago that it still gives me a pit in my stomach to think about, and I don't understand why I received this information? It started when the dream started, and it's nighttime in my small town, and I see a skeleton riding a bicycle chasing me. So I turn and I run. And the dream starts on a small street that I don't really go down in my day-to-day life. Anyway, I leave that and I run around the corner and up the hill to another house, and he's still chasing me, and I'm still running, and I'm terrified, and he's coming after me, so I'm headed down the street again toward another direction, and then the dream ends. And that's kind of the short version, but it wasn't any more graphic than that. But 3 months later, a triple attempted homicide happened in my town.
1: Oh, geez.
6: To those three people at those houses that I was at. One was successful and the two others were failed attempts. But why premonition dreams when it's not detailed enough to do anything about it, and it has nothing to do with me per se? It's bothered me for so long. And when I heard your voice and that you were going to be on, I knew I needed to call, see what you had to say.
5: Yeah, that's really, I understand why that was such a disturbing dream, Roxy. And, you know, one of the things that we were talking about earlier is how we're all sort of satellite receivers. And that means that there's just signals out there and we're going to catch them in different moments, different ways. And it's kind of like, you know, when we can see a storm maybe in the distance, and for those people in that town, it's maybe there's lightning and hail, and we feel atmospherically that the barometer, the barometric pressure has changed for us, but the real storm is out there. And it is disturbing because we always want to be able to understand a premonitory dream like that and act on it, do something about it. But we don't always get enough information for that. And so I've had many, many people, for example, around 9/11, there were a lot of people who were picking up on a general thought disturbance out in the, you know, the dream field. And none of that was confirmed until after 9/11, just like your dream wasn't confirmed until after these unfortunate homicides happened and attempts happened. So the one thing that I can say that is perhaps the positive to bring out of this is it's for me also, as disturbing as it is, it's also reaffirming that we're all, that we are more connected than we think we are. And there's some sort of human solidarity in that for me.
6: Okay. Thank you for your...
1: Thanks, Roxy. My daughter had a 9/11 dream about a week before it happened, Bonnie. She called me up and said, "Dad, I had the strangest dream. I'm walking in a huge metropolitan city, and as I'm walking down the street, I look at my feet, and they're buried in dust, in grime. And then I look up in the sky, and it's snowing something. And that was obviously the stuff falling from the building." Well, when 9/11 happened and we saw the pictures on television, it dawned on me that was her dream. She had a precognitive dream. And like you said, I bet a lot of people did.
5: A lot of people did, and a lot of people have around other things. I mean, I don't know if y'all have ever read The Perfect Storm by Sebastian Younger. I love that book for many reasons. But there were several people who dreamed about that particular, I forget the name of the ship that sunk in that storm, but there were several people who had premonitory dreams about it and dreams about it sinking. And in fact, one guy who had been hired to be one of the fishermen on that boat had this impression when he stepped on the boat, no, this is going to sink. And he stepped off and he quit the job before going out. And then after the boat sank, a few of the people who had family members on the boat had visitation dreams from their past family members afterwards.
1: Let's go to John in Wisconsin. Hello, John. Go ahead.
7: Hello, George. Hello, Bonnie. Brief comment and a question, please. 7 years ago, I retired due to an unexpected disability. I was 62 at the time. Since then, I have dreams every night, but they're not dreams. They're nightmares, always work-related, missing appointments, late for work, screwing something up. I never have any dreams that are pleasant or a fantasy. Bonnie, I hope to hire you to help you help me work through this. Here's my question. Is my situation unusual or more of the norm? And George, thank you for taking my call.
8: Thank you, John.
5: Hey, John. It's not unusual at all. The missing appointment is the unexpected disability. So there's a way to repair that. You know, you can think about it. We're sort of going along. Think of it as driving our car and suddenly there's a flat. We have to stop and change the tire or fix the flat in some way to keep going. And so dreams like this of missing an appointment is sort of like having the flat. I've actually had people have dreams of suddenly getting a flat tire. So one of the ways to repair that is to simply, as I talked about in the first part of the show, close your eyes and the next time you have one of these dreams and go back in and participate in the dream such that you make the appointment. That's one way you can start to shift those dreams.
1: I had a couple of dreams, Bonnie, that I don't dream anymore, but I used to when I was younger. One was running. My feet were running like crazy, but I wasn't going anywhere. And the other dream was the falling dream where you fall out of a building or something, but you never hit the bottom. What was that all about?
5: Well, I often feel there are certain moments in life when I'm running like crazy and I'm not getting anywhere. And that's a common human feeling, you know, when we want something to move forward and it's not moving forward. And falling dreams are also a sort of common thing. I used to have dreams of going up super, super fast, way fast, like it's roller coaster in reverse. So part of this is speaking to when we're up, down is a sort of frightening immediate shift in our experience. Or if we're down and going suddenly very up is an immediate shift in our experience. So both of them are just speaking to some kind of inner movement that is a dramatic reversal of where we're at in the moment.
1: Is it healthy to dream?
5: It's so healthy for us to dream. It's like vitamins at night for our body system. And sometimes it doesn't seem that way if we have nightmares or something like this. But I wanted to, you know, part of why we're asking also people to send in, you know, big dreams or you know, life-shifting dreams is because in the same way that we're very connected and maybe a group of us have precognitive dreams around 9/11. We also have very big precognitive dreams in the positive sense, but we don't always make that connection to things that are happening in the positive. Or we have these big dreams that start to move us in terms of an idea forward. If you notice, there's a lot of in times in history, shifts in inventions and technology that happen at the same time in different countries, different places in the world, which is part of us being all connected, just like REM sleep came about at the same time that Michel Jouvet in France was discovering it, calling it paradoxical sleep. We're all connected, and so we can move ourselves forward individually and as humanity in the positive ways as well, by cluing into some of our great dreams.
1: Let's go to Ruth in Maryland. Hello, Ruthie.
9: Hi, George and Bonnie. Thank you for taking my call. And Bonnie, my question for you is, does cannabis use suppress your dreams? Because I feel that it does. So what is your opinion on that? Thank you.
5: You're asking about cannabis suppressing your dreams?
1: Yeah.
5: Okay, great, because it dropped out for just a moment. I find that it has in people that I've worked with. So I have worked with clients before who told me that they were heavy cannabis users and never dreamed. And then they stopped and they suddenly started dreaming. And often that's when they then make an appointment with me because suddenly they have this dreamscape that comes alive for them and they want to understand it better.
1: Interesting take. And again, your book is called The Secret Mind, Unlock the Power of Dreams and Transform Your Life. What message would you like people to get when they read the book, Bonnie?
5: The point of this book is to put in everybody's hands a means for understanding their inner life more, working with it, and transforming things in it.
1: Does it work for everybody?
5: Well, I don't know if I could say it works for everybody. I don't know if 8 billion people have worked with it, but I get emails back from people saying this book really gave me the opportunity to answer some questions I've had in my life, or to shift out of patterns of being angry, or to shift out of this or that and change, make big changes in my life.
1: What do you think of having a little notebook by your bed and jot down your dreams whenever you wake up?
5: I highly recommend that, and much more so than using an app, because apps don't capture the full experience of dreaming.
1: That's a good point. Well, we're going to come back in a moment with Bonnie Buckner and take final phone calls here on Coast to Coast. Those of you on hold, just hang right there, and we will be back with you. And again, the name of her book is The Secret Mind, Unlock the Power of Dreams and Transform Your Life. And her website is linked up at coasttocoastam.com. Right now, she is live in Europe, and we will be back with final calls in a moment on Coast to Coast AM.
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2: Fox News, I'm Ted Linder. Milwaukee County Executive David Crowley has emerged the victor in the hard-fought Democratic primary for Wisconsin governor against Democratic Socialist State Representative Francesca Hong. Crowley will now face Republican Tom Tiffany in November. South Carolina Republican Senator Darlene Graham one step closer to succeeding her brother Lindsey Graham, who died last month. Fox's Mark Meredith says she advanced to a runoff primary in 2 weeks. And a strong backing from the White House.
3: They wanted to see her advance to this next six-year term, but whether or not that's going to still be the case after we get through tonight and what the runoff is going to look like is going to be a big question.
2: Graham will face Ralph Norman in that runoff. In Minnesota, Senator Amy Klobuchar has won the Democratic nomination for governor. On the Republican side, MyPillow founder Mike Lindell, who was backed by President Trump, was defeated by Minnesota House Speaker Lisa Damith. 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

0: even fatty liver, are chronic signs of inflammation and can be aided by supporting the body's ability to protect those cells that it needs. 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
8: And welcome back. Our final segment with Bonnie Buckner as we talk about your dreams. Bonnie, with clairvoyant dreams, is there something out there that is giving us the information? How does that happen?
9: Well, we are all connected in the sort of dream field. And I also hold out a big space for mystery, because mystery is so important. And I know we often want to just find out the answers to everything, and science is all about finding out the answers to everything. But holding a little space for mystery is what moves us further. It's the part on the map that's uncharted that we want to keep going for. And it's an integral part of our own sort of self-becoming when we hold out mystery of why something's happening in some way. And it's kind of like a little, you know, bait on a hook. You know, we've gotten this dream, and so now what are we going to do with that?
8: Let's go to the phones. Billy in Glendale, California, to get us started. Hi, Billy.
10: Hey, how you doing, George? Hey, how you doing, Bonnie? What's up?
8: Great.
9: Hi, Billy.
10: Hi. I was calling because I had a series of dreams since 2013 that I wanted to get your opinion on, and I had a question. In 2013, between then and now, I've had this series of dreams where I'm certain I've actually somehow traveled back in time to either late 1996

0: or sometime during 1997 when I was in 9th and 10th grade. But in all of these dreams, you know, while I'm encountering many of my friends and even two of my homies who are actually now passed on now, I'm constantly finding myself in situations that never actually happened back then. And there's some, even though most of the dreams are pretty normal, there's some supernatural things happening, such as me being able to go back and forth to the past, even though I can never figure out how I did it. And at one point, two of my enemies even jump in the same body with each other, and they try to fight me and a friend of mine who's now deceased, but in the dream, he was still alive. And I even woke myself up accidentally one time talking to my friend Vicky, who I haven't seen in years, because I was talking to her in the dream, and then apparently I was talking in my sleep, and I woke myself up like that. Now here goes the question. Before I started having these dreams, communication between my friend Vicky and I was actually kind of strained at this particular point in life. After a few years of having some of these dreams, it actually somehow, well, I don't know if it was the dreams or not, but somehow communication between Vicky and I actually improved. And so now I'm actually seriously wondering, did I actually somehow really find a way to go back in time, actually change my past, and therefore improve my present?
1: Billy, this is a great question. And actually, when we make an inner shift, we shift all the experiences moving forward. So the inner shift is around something that maybe we got stuck on in the past. So whatever it was that was causing the relationship with Vicky to be strained, that's past, but we are experiencing the strain today. And so in our dreams, when we make a shift around that, then it eases both our experience of looking backwards. So instead of looking backwards at Vicky as strained, we can look backwards as Vicky as not strained or fluid or even nice, which then changes our going forward present tense and future experience with Vicky. Does that make sense?
0: Yes, it does.
2: There you go. Thanks, Billy. Hope it works. Did you go to college to learn this? How did you learn this stuff, Bonnie?
1: So I met a teacher of dreaming. What I teach is a 13th century lineage of dreams that I then did go and get a PhD in psychology around studying images and that inner experience. So it's the two. At the very base of it is a very ancient lineage that I learned from a teacher, and then I've added my own academic research to that.
2: Next up, Anthony in Monterey, California. Anthony, go for it.
3: Hey, George, how's everybody doing?
2: Good, Anthony. Thanks.
3: Okay. Thank you for taking my call. It's my first time. Anyways, sorry. I'm not trying to hold you guys up. I have a couple of dreams that have been bothering me. When I was a kid, I'm talking like, I don't know, 7 years old, 8 years old, I had this reoccurring dream that King Kong, yeah, the giant monkey King Kong ripped open my roof, lifted me up by my leg, and excuse my language, but he was like squeezing my testicles. And I mean, it hurt. I woke up in pain multiple times from this, and it was always King Kong. And that was one thing. And another thing is I used to have deja vu a lot, and I don't have it anymore. As a matter of fact, I don't even dream at all anymore. So
2: what would cause the King Kong dreams, Bonnie?
1: Well, you know, when we're young, this was happening, Anthony, when you were 7 or 8. And when we're young, life is about sort of starting to understand and integrate these really big energies that we have inside of ourselves. We don't realize our amazing, huge creative capacity and how big emotions, hormones, drives, desires, instincts, how big those feel. And especially when we're young. When we're older, we sort of habituate to them. But when we're young, this is all brand new, big news. And so King Kong is huge. He's that huge energy. and that huge energy that is pressing in on my, that sexual drive in some way, in a threatening way. And the energies like that can be very threatening. When I was a kid, there was a period of time where I had a lot of dreams about extremely windy spaces. And I was trying to like go across the plains to get to shelter away from the wind. And that wind is all these big energies and emotions that, you know, little kids don't know what to do with. That's why at, you know, very young ages, sometimes kids just have a meltdown because it's too much.
2: Could he have seen a TV show about King Kong and that was part of it?
1: Of course. So all the things that we see, I also had at that time of windy dreams, tornado dreams, because I had seen, you know, The Wizard of Oz, and I lived in Texas where we had tornadoes. So these things we experience on the outside have an impression on us. King Kong is so big, he can lift the roof off my room and do something with me. So then we translate that into our own experience of that big energy, that big thing that seems to be outside of me, that is threatening me, moving me in some kind of way.
2: First time caller Ramona is with us in the state of Washington. Hello, Ramona.
4: Hi, George. Hi, Bonnie. Thank you for taking my call.
1: Hi.
2: Sure thing.
4: So there's two things really quick. So the first one is there was a couple of dreams that I had throughout, I would say, 13 years. Where with my children's father, they were like really bad dreams where I would get really emotional. And the last one that I do remember, I woke up out of my dream crying. Like it was bad. And then the second one is just that I used to have really vivid dreams, but now I don't really dream anymore. And I don't know if it's because I'm just really busy all the time, just very tired. But the first one is the big one.
2: What would cause the causing dream, Bonnie? The crying
1: dream.
2: Yeah,
1: so. You know, there's a couple of things here. One of the things is our dreams emphasize emotional experiences because we're not super aware of the emotions. We don't take time to tend to them when we're awake because we have too many other things that we have to tend to. So in our dreams emphasize things like the King Kong. They make things bigger than life, or waking ourselves up because we're crying. These big emotions help us to wake up to our dreams, to pay attention to them and to work with them in some way, or work through and process those emotions in some way. And Ramona, both you and Anthony mentioned having deja vu or vivid dreams and not having them anymore. As we get older, first of all, it can be hormonal changes. It can also be our lives get very busy, as Ramona said, and we have to be in a quiet space to receive a dream. Receiving a dream is like having an empty cup and saying, please fill it with water. We have to empty our cup, and most of us have very full cups these days. And so we have to sort of create a space, and there's some of the ways that we can create a space for dreaming that I give in the book, The Secret Mind, just different practices we can take that are simple to set ourselves up for receiving a dream.
2: So go to Noel in New York. Noel, go ahead. Welcome to the show.
5: Thank you, George, for taking my call, and hello to you, Bonnie. I had three dreams around 9/11 when the buildings came down of Earth exploding in space. The second dream was with the white male angel who blows up Earth.
2: What causes that, Bonnie?
1: Yeah, like we were talking about earlier with Roxy from Washington, there's a lot of people who had 9/11 dreams prior to 9/11, and you know, thoughts become things, and we can start to pick up on these sort of disturbances of energy in the dream field. And we're, you know, picking up on it the same way that we would pick up on a shift in atmosphere before a rainstorm, for example. So it just comes into images in our dreams, whereas a shift in, you know, temperature on our skin or the way we feel before a rainstorm is more of a physical thing. Picking up things in the dream field is often quite visual.
2: Byron's with us in the state of Michigan, east of the Rockies. Hi, Byron.
6: Hey, George. Thanks for taking my call.
2: Sure thing.
6: Bonnie, some months back, I had a dream. I'm in a very nice high-end restaurant with a gorgeous woman. She looks like she works for Secret Service, dark suit and all that. And she says to me, "You don't need to care anymore. Just let go." And I have no idea what I'm supposed to take from that.
1: Well, there's something that's being hung on to that needs to be let go of. And what's so interesting is the Secret Service woman who has a secret. There's a secret to letting go of things. I don't know what in your waking life there is that's being hung on to, whether it's an old belief system or a thought or a perspective, but we can go back into our dreams, and it's very simple. You close your eyes, you exhale slowly 3 times, counting backwards from 3 to 1, and go back into the dream and ask the Secret Service lady to show you an image of what it is that you need to let go of.
2: How much of our waking life affects our dreams, Bonnie?
1: It's all one feedback loop. So our waking time affects what we're dreaming, and our dreaming affects our waking time. In fact, we're dreaming all the time. We're all dreaming right now. It's just that we're not paying attention to it. In the same way that if it's bright daytime, we know there's a moon out there, but we just can't see it because the sunlight is so bright. So when we're awake, our thoughts are so bright, our to-do list is so bright, we can't see that we're also having these inner images of how we're experiencing everything that we're doing, how we feel about it, what we know about it, the meaning making around it, the new ideas around it. When we finally shut off that bright conscious thought part of ourself at night, then we sink into our dreams, and all of that is easier to see, the same way we see the moon at night. So where it's all one big continuous conscious experience, it's just different, but it's the same life that we're living and experiencing.
2: Bonnie, take a minute and tell people how they can work through your website.
1: So either institutefordreamingandimagery.com or bonniebuckner.com. You'll see we've got a self-study dream class. We've got links to online classes. We've got workshops. You can see on the calendar. You can find the book. There's a lot of different ways to learn more about your dreams and learn how to interact with your dreams to transform your life.
2: Are dreams healthy?
1: Dreams are super healthy. I know people don't like to think that if they're having nightmares, but nightmares are just showing us where we can correct something. No different from shivering if it's too cold and we know we have to go put on a coat. If we have a nightmare, it's telling us that there's something for us to look at a little more closely, and we can interact with it and shift something in our waking time.
2: All right. Thank you. Bonnie, keep in touch with us. All right.
1: Thank you so much, George. Thanks.
2: Bonnie Buckner, book is called The Secret Mind. For Dan Galanti, Tom Danheiser, Sue Trikas, Lex Lonehood, Sean LaDesour, Alec Fernandez, Tim Banal, George Knapp, and Richard Serrett, I'm George Norrie, somewhere out there on Coast to Coast AM. We'll see you on our next edition. Until then, be safe, everyone.

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0: the stage for November. I'm Ted Lindner, Fox News. Minnesota and Wisconsin among some of the states holding primaries on Tuesday night. Fox's Chris DeMayo tells us about that.
1: David Crowley winning the Democratic nomination for governor in Wisconsin, defeating Democratic Socialist Francesca Hong. He'll face Republican Tom Tiffany in November. Progressive Lieutenant Governor Peggy Flanagan defeats Angie Craig in Minnesota's Senate primary.
2: Trump cut 15 million people off of their health care, and Michelle Tafoya said, yes, sir. Tax breaks for billionaires? Yes, sir, you betcha.
1: Former NFL sideline reporter Michelle Tafoya, who was backed by President Trump, easily won Minnesota's Republican primary and will take on Flanagan in November. Chris DeMayo, Fox News.
0: In South Carolina, Darlene Graham advances to the Republican special primary runoff election for U.S. Senate. This is to fill late Senator Lindsey Graham's seat for the full term. Her brother, President Trump, reacting.
3: It's great that she's doing so well, and she's a very good woman. And she's got good genetics because she's related to Lindsey, who's a real professional. So we'll see. I'm going to call her right now. She just called me.
0: The runoff, where Darlene Graham will take on Representative Ralph Norman, is set for August 25th. In the state of Connecticut, Governor Ned Lamont has won the Democratic primary, defeating State Representative Josh Elliott as the governor seeks his third term in office. Lamont, who's now 71, ran a largely comfortable campaign against Elliott, who's 41 and ran to the governor's political left. Lamont will face Republican State Senator Ryan Fazio in the general election in November. At least two people dead as powerful storms hit the Midwest. A four-year-old killed when a tree fell on a home in Geneva Township, Indiana. And one person died when floodwaters prevented rescue workers from getting them to them in Roseville, Ohio. And tonight's Powerball jackpot, now worth $1 billion. 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
0: President Trump flying aboard Air Force One on Tuesday as details emerged of a secret aircraft switch last month in Turkey. Fox's Jared Halpern.
6: Video shows President Trump boarding the older, light blue-colored Air Force One in Ankara, Turkey last month after the NATO summit. But the Washington Post reports the president secretly was ferried by a catering truck off that aircraft to a nearby plane, unknown to the traveling press corps and several administration officials. The move, the report says, was made amid a credible threat from Iran. The White House has not confirmed those events and at the time said the newer Air Force One was flown to England as part of a troop visit. President Trump boarded the new aircraft in England for the final leg back to Washington. At the White House, Jared Halpern, Fox News.
0: The president says he slipped away from Air Force One in Turkey because advisors wanted him on a different plane due to the threat. A military veteran on his way home after spending more than 4 years in a Russian prison, Fox's Molly Line.
7: President Trump posting on Truth Social that he spoke with the Russian President Vladimir Putin personally on this issue and helped to bring former U.S. Marine Robert Gilman home, quote, that he was released very much on a humanitarian basis. We appreciate this decision and the fact that Russia asked for no one in return. No exchange took place. The 32-year-old American is on a State Department aircraft along with his mother and a medical team making a swift journey back to the United States, first to Andrews Air Force Base in Washington, D.C., then ultimately on to Texas, where severe health concerns will be addressed.
0: Gilman had been in jail for allegedly beating a police officer and for attacking prison officials, but his family's disputed the charges. The veteran had reportedly been hospitalized in a life-threatening condition before he was released. And Alabama, Oklahoma, and Tennessee plan to execute inmates on Thursday, marking the first time in nearly 16 years that three people are set for execution on the same day in the U.S. I'm Ted Lindner. This is Fox News.
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15: Mixed results for progressives. Good morning, I'm Gordon Deal, along with Nicole Murray, on this Wednesday, August 12th. Glad you could be with us. Here's what we have for you this hour.
16: In closely watched Democratic primaries, one progressive lost a race in Wisconsin, but another was victorious in Minnesota.
15: Powerful storms are blamed for at least 3 deaths in the Midwest. More than 700,000 customers are without power.
16: President Trump is offering an explanation for his covert airplane switch after an apparent threat by Iran.
15: And what parents can do with bullying concerns as kids prepare to go back to school
17: is to make sure they have a full understanding of what bullying behavior is and what it is not. So that as a family and that as a school, we have to decide as the community what exactly is a bullying behavior. Is it defiance? Is it a temper tantrum? Or is it actually bullying behaviors?
15: Bully prevention expert Pamela Gockley on school and family strategies. In a closely watched race about the appeal of progressive candidates, Milwaukee County Executive David Crowley won the Democratic gubernatorial primary in Wisconsin over Democratic Socialist Francesca Hong. She spoke to his supporters last evening.
18: No matter who wins this primary, we're going to continue to fight for each other. We are going to collectively reject despair. And we are going to unite.
15: Crowley will face Tom Tiffany, a Republican congressman from northern Wisconsin. In Minnesota, progressive Lieutenant Governor Peggy Flanagan defeated more moderate Congresswoman Angie Craig last evening in the Democratic contest for U.S. Senate. In South Carolina, Senator Darlene Graham has advanced to a runoff election after failing to capture the majority of votes in South Carolina's special Republican primary, where she had the support of President Trump. Following the death of her brother, Senator Lindsey Graham, she will face Congressman Ralph Norman in 2 weeks to determine the party's nominee. President Trump has confirmed reports that he secretly switched planes when he traveled back from Turkey in July, saying a security threat prompted the clandestine maneuver. The Washington Post was first to report that Trump moved to an unmarked jet using a catering truck on July 8th. After having boarded Air Force One in front of cameras, he flew on the jet from Ankara to a base in the United Kingdom, while reporters and White House staff members believed he was on board Air Force One.
3: I go by Secret Service and the military. They wanted me to go on a different flight, a different plane, equal safety, but they wanted me to do it, so I do it. I do what they say.
15: The plane switch came after an Iranian plot to kill Trump, possibly involving a shoulder-fired missile aimed at Air Force One as it departed Turkey. Insights on these operations now from Greg Sanfilippo, who used to work in intelligence and counterterrorism for the New York Police Department. Greg, what do you make of this?
19: Not surprised. You know, more surprising is that the story comes out. That's problematic. The protective intelligence is what drives the story, not so much the truck. So, you know, the fact that there was a threat that the president and his security team, led by Secret Service, felt the need for that decoy, again, driven by that intelligence, the Iranian threat, which is ever present, especially when executives and government officials are overseas more so than here in the U.S.
15: How quickly, I guess, can Secret Service or whoever put together a plan in a situation like that when they get word of a potential assassination attempt?
19: So putting together the plan is done beforehand. So having those contingencies, those multiple plans, if this, then that plans are constantly being revised, it's the execution of it. So, here they were quick to execute on that and, get the president off Air Force One. Doesn't necessarily mean that there was an imminent threat. It was just a better security profile to put him on a different plane, which, had been done before. Done with Bill Clinton going to Pakistan, way back when, 2006. That story came out in the public, and I'm sure there are many more in between then and now that haven't come out.
15: Yeah, I was going to ask you if this is something unusual, or is it just unusual that it leaked?
19: Highly unusual that it leaked. Very problematic for the Secret Service that leaks. But they're still running multiple contingencies on every public appearance. So, the catering truck move is probably not going to be used again in the near future, but they have other tricks up their sleeve to keep the president safe, as do most executive protection teams, as ours do, to keep our protectees safe.
15: Mm. We're speaking with Greg Sanfilippo, former NYPD intelligence and counterterrorism and vice president of Doyle Security Services in New York. Even some of the White House staffers didn't know this. That group with knowledge really seems to shrink in these type of situations.
19: Again, very standard. The least amount of people that know, that the better the ruse is. If you get everyone off that plane, then any threat actor, bad person knows that they're not on the plane. So, if you're traveling with someone with a protection detail and you don't have one, you have to realize that you are not the priority. The protectee is the priority. So once that protectee, in this case, the president, is safe, then the priority becomes safeguarding everyone else.
15: Yeah. How might you handle things, turning back to the leak here? Will some formal investigation be launched, or what happens with this?
19: Whether someone is corrected in out of the public's eye or in the public's eye, we did see recently a retired Air Force general lose his security clearance. I'm unsure whether it was connected specifically to this leak or just in general with Air Force One, the new Air Force One's security protocols. So more to be found out on that. But, someone's definitely going to get disciplined if it is involved someone that had, someone that had a security clearance or some sort of access leaked this. It's very problematic.
15: Yeah. And these guys, I guess this is Secret Service, right? They practice these routines in which they may have to go to a plan B or a plan C.
19: They're constantly practicing it, and they're doing it ahead of time. So they're constantly doing that advanced work on the sites, contingency plans, and the coordination. Because it doesn't only involve them. They have to coordinate with local law enforcement, other authorities, other government agencies, other branches of the military. So it's a constant orchestra with a lot of instruments.
15: Thanks, Greg. Greg Sanfilippo, former intelligence and counterterrorism agent for the New York Police Department, also vice president of Doyle Security Services in New York. 14 minutes now after the hour on This Morning, America's First News.

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11: Thanks for being with us. 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At least three people have been killed as powerful storms unloaded on the Midwest. Hundreds of thousands of customers are without power this morning in hard-hit Indiana, Ohio, Illinois, and elsewhere. Two of the deaths were in Indiana yesterday, where a home in Portage exploded and a fire broke out around lunchtime, and where a child died when a tree fell on his bedroom mid-afternoon in Jennings County. Portage Police Captain Rob Maynard.
12: Numerous trees, wires down all across the city. Most of the major roadways are impassable. We lean very heavily upon our streets and sanitation department to help out. They were bringing out heavy equipment, trying, you know, feverishly to get those fire responders to that scene to assist as needed.
11: In Ohio, Governor Mike DeWine said that a person died in Roseville and that emergency response crews could not reach them. 16 people at a prison in Grafton, Ohio, were transported to outside hospitals after lightning struck as inmates returned from dinner. In Illinois, the National Weather Service says there were two confirmed tornadoes near Chicago. This portion of the program is brought to you by Incogni. Hey, did you hear that? You got to listen very carefully. That's my phone. 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
13: And now, the three big things you need to know. Number one.
14: Milwaukee County Executive David Crowley has narrowly won the Democratic nomination for governor in Wisconsin, upsetting Democratic Socialist Francesca Hong. Crowley is vying to become the state's first black governor. He will face Republican Congressman Tom Tiffany in November.
13: Number two.
14: President Trump has confirmed that he secretly switched planes when he traveled back from Turkey in July, saying a security threat prompted the maneuver. Trump said he was not surprised that there was another threat on his life.
15: No, not surprised. I have a lot of threats. I have a lot of threats that you don't know about. Any consequential president has a lot of threats. Non-consequential presidents don't get threatened. And I think that I may be the most consequential president.
14: Trump added that the plane he ultimately flew on was more vulnerable than Air Force One.
13: Number three.
14: Kansas police say a father of four called 911 to report that he had killed his entire family before turning the gun on himself in an apparent murder-suicide. Winfield Police Chief Robbie DeLong says law enforcement has dealt with 53-year-old Ronald Williams Sr. before.
16: So I can say that we've had contact with Mr. Williams, some erratic behavior. I can't say that anything would have indicated that we would be where we are today.
14: The victims included a 44-year-old mother and her children ranging between the ages of 3 and 9 years old. Rescue workers and volunteers are racing against the clock as they search for survivors in Western Colombia after the country was struck by a 7.4 magnitude earthquake on Monday. ABC News reports that at least 224 people are dead and another 1,600 were injured. A federal judge has blocked the Postal Service from implementing part of President Trump's executive order that aims to tighten rules for mail-in voting. The order called on states to provide lists of eligible voters who may receive mail-in ballots. If states did not comply, the post office would have refused to deliver the ballots. A Tommy John survey reveals that roughly 20% of men admit to wearing the same pair of underwear for a full week.
11: 20%?
14: Yes, 1 in 5.
11: 1 in 5 men.
14: You've done it, haven't you?
11: Not ever.
14: I'm so relieved to hear that. Thank you for saying.
11: For a full, the same pair of underwear for a full week?
14: Yes. Yes.
11: That's kind of hard to believe. I mean, we're gross. I don't know that we're that gross.
14: I think you're underestimating men of this country.
11: 23 minutes after the hour.
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0: joining us. If you find yourself putting more essential expenses on a credit card, you're not alone. New numbers from the Federal Reserve Bank of New York show credit card balances are on the rise, up $21 billion in the second quarter to a collective $1.26 trillion. More from Ted Rossman, consumer finance analyst at Money Management International. Ted, paint the broader picture.
1: Consumer debt actually fell slightly in the second quarter, which is unusual. That said, we're not out of the woods. Millions of Americans are still dealing with substantial debt loads. A slight decrease doesn't absolve the problem. In fact, we're seeing 5 straight years of growth in our financial counseling sessions, a 10-year high for enrollment in our debt management plans. I would view overall debt as maybe taking a bit of a pause or a plateau rather than declining in a meaningful fashion. This is also reflective of the K-shaped economy, the idea that the rich are getting richer, the poor are getting poorer. Sadly, there is a lot of distress out there. A lot of people are worried about higher prices. They've cut into savings. They've taken on debt. It's a big concern.
0: All right. Once we're concerned about prices here, is that when necessities start going on the old credit card?
1: That's exactly what happens. Yeah, there's this stigma about credit card debt that if you have credit card debt, you must have done something irresponsible, right? You went on a pricey vacation, you went crazy with online shopping. No, that's not usually the case. In reality, it's groceries, it's gas, it's medical bills, car repairs, home repairs. These are the things that get people into debt. And the interest rates are so high that it keeps them there, sadly. The average credit card rate is about 21%, according to the Fed. This is really pricey debt, and it's easy to get into it, and it's hard to get out of it. So there are a number of things you can do. You can get a 0% balance transfer card. You can take on a side hustle. You could work with us. We have debt management plans with interest rates around 7 or 8% over the next 4 or 5 years. We want to get to the root cause, though. Something we see in our research and our experience is that a lot of times people take out a personal loan for debt consolidation, and they trade their 25% credit card rate for a 10% personal loan. And maybe the math checks out, but the problem is that a lot of the time people run the credit cards back up.
0: We're speaking with Ted Rossman, principal consumer finance analyst at Money Management International. We're talking about the state of debt in America. Do you find folks are turning to AI here for credit counseling?
1: I thought that was really interesting. Yeah, last year we saw a six-fold increase in the percentage of people finding us through ChatGPT and other AI platforms. This year we've seen another 3x increase just since May when ChatGPT rolled out its personal finance experience. And what this shows us is that people are trying to be savvy about their finances. These are not people who are hiding from their debt. These are people that are tinkerers, they're optimizers, they're trying to pay it off. Unfortunately, it's not always working. One of the big tools that people go to is those personal loans for debt consolidation. And sometimes it sounds better than it is. And a lot of times they run the credit cards back up, and that's when they come to us for help. There is a bit of tough love associated with these nonprofit credit counselors. We do make you close the credit cards entered into these debt management plans. But it does speak to the idea of really trying to take a holistic view of your finances, really trying to do what we can to set a good budget, stick to it, lower those interest rates.
0: Thanks, Ted. Ted Rossman, consumer finance analyst at Money Management International. 30 minutes now after the hour on This Morning, America's First News.

0: the WGY AccuWeather forecast. A mix of clouds and sun today, a high of 83. Partly cloudy, a couple of showers and a thunderstorm tonight at the low down to 62. Mainly cloudy, an afternoon thunderstorm Thursday with a high of 80. Partly sunny, still a shower in spots on Friday with a high of 82. Beautiful day to kick off the weekend Saturday, mostly sunny and nice with a high of 80. From the WGY Weather Center, I'm meteorologist Jason Caterina.
1: Fox News, I'm Sue Guzman. Milwaukee Democratic County Executive David Crowley declared the winner over self-proclaimed Democratic Socialist Francesca Hong in the Milwaukee governor's race. Hong addressed his supporters Tuesday night.
2: No matter who wins this primary, we're going to continue to fight for each other. We are going to collectively reject despair, and we are going to unite.
1: Representative Tom Tiffany won on the Republican side. South Carolina Republican Senator Darlene Graham inching closer to permanently succeeding her brother Lindsey, who died last month. Graham had the support of President Trump and will face Representative Ralph Norman in a runoff. And Russia has released a U.S. Marine veteran who had been in prison for more than 4 years following reports that Robert Gilman was gravely ill and at risk of dying behind bars. 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
12: What's going on, fellow sports fans? It's Andy West. Let's look back on this day in sports history, August 12th. We'll start today in 1969, where the Boston Celtics were sold for a record $6 million. Now think about that. In today's money, that's just pennies. There are plenty of players on the Celtics today who make more than $6 million a year. Jumping way ahead today in 1994, members of the Major League Baseball Players Association go on strike, leading to the cancellation of the World Series for only the second time in Major League Baseball history, the other time being 1904. And today in 2012, Rory McIlroy breaks the PGA Championship record for margin of victory that Jack Nicklaus set in 1980. McIlroy sinks a birdie from 25 feet on the 18th hole to give him a 6-under 66 for an 8-shot victory. McIlroy closes out a remarkable week by playing bogey-free over the final 23 holes.
11: 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Today in sports history on iHeartRadio.
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15: Glad you're with us. Welcome into Wednesday, August 12th. Gordon Deal with Nicole Murray. Some of our top stories and headlines. The progressive candidate has been defeated in the Wisconsin Democratic gubernatorial primary, while in Minnesota, the progressive won in the Democratic primary for U.S. Senate. At least three dead from storms in the Midwest. Hundreds of thousands are without power this morning. Wall Street Journal says White House officials have asked the Justice Department to consider a new prosecution of a man accused of vandalizing the Lincoln Memorial reflecting pool. And an earthquake survival story for a baby in Western Colombia. That story in about 20 minutes. 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For some kids, returning to school means facing the fear of seeing a bully again. What can families do? Bullying prevention expert Pamela Gockley joins us now. Her new book is called Middle School Students Are Sneaky, But They Are Not That Good. Pam, help us out.
16: I think they need to go into the school with a plan in case they are getting bullied. But the number one thing to do is to make sure they have a full understanding of what bullying behavior is and what it is not. So that as a family and that as a school, we have to decide as a community what exactly is a bullying behavior. Is it defiance? Is it a temper tantrum? Or is it actually bullying behaviors?
15: Wow. If you would profile the bully, typically who is this person? I guess in middle school mostly, right?
16: Yeah, and I work with senior citizens. So as a behavior, it does not change unless there's an interruption. So I work with 9 or 90. It doesn't matter. It's all basically the same. But in middle school, the bully is usually being bullied somewhere else because it is a learned behavior. It's not a gene. It's not, you know. So bullies are usually bullied and they learn the behavior somewhere. So, and it could be as simple as silence when something happens to a child and no one responds, no one sees it, no one takes it seriously, you know. Grow up, you know, get over it. Those types of things adults say to children and kids will create a bullying behavior. Now, whether they act on that is totally dependent on the culture and the environment they live in.
15: These days, I guess we not only have to talk about physical bullying, but also emotional and cyber these days.
16: Yeah, absolutely. 75.

0: the tummy ache before the school bus is coming, that could be a telltale sign. And there's a bunch of signs. And again, we have information on our website. But yeah, the total change in demeanor, change in tone. They don't want to talk. They don't want to go anywhere, and they become isolated. So when we when they become isolated, that's when we get the violence. So bullying prevention is violence prevention. So when somebody feels invisible, unheard, afraid they won't be believed, that's when we turn to isolation, and that's when we get the school shooters or suicides of our youth. And, that interprets all the way into our veterans as well. So it's just a very common behavior without an interruption or intervention. It will lead to something violent.
1: I'm showing my age, but back in the day, it used to be, well, just punch the bully in the nose and it will be over. But that doesn't seem to be what's recommended these days by either, parents, communities, or schools.
0: Right. And you're putting the onus on the child to take care of the problem, which is really bottom line. We are putting the onus of solving this issue on children who are still developing their brain till they're 20. So you're asking a 12-year-old to solve a problem adults are not.
1: Thanks, Pam. Pamela Gockley, bullying prevention expert. Again, the book is called Middle School Students Are Sneaky, But They're Not That Good. 20 minutes now in front of the hour. On This Morning, America's First News. Coming up next, Airbnb booking hell.
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10: The NFL preseason begins tonight with the Panthers facing the Cardinals. The game kicks off Hall of Fame weekend in Canton. Carolina great Luke Kuechly and Arizona's Larry Fitzgerald, part of this year's class, which also includes the Saints' Drew Brees. Veteran receiver Stephon Diggs headed to his third team in 3 years. Diggs signs a one-year free agent deal with the Commanders. Headlines from baseball. The Red Sox incredible run continues. They're now 25-3 in their last 28 games, shutting out the White Sox. The Dodgers, meanwhile, lost to the Cubs again. 7-6, they get swept in the series. Big game for the Cubs' Pedro Armstrong. He homered twice and is now in MVP conversations. Manager Craig Counsell.
11: I think it's fun watching Pete have this season. How that all happens, I don't, who knows? I think it's fun watching a player have this season.
10: The Dodgers' Shohei Ohtani homered twice in a losing cause for L.A. And a signing in the NBA. The Suns and forward Dylan Brooks agree to a three-year extension worth $73 million. I'm Matt McCoy.
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0: Welcome into Wednesday. It's time now for the mic drop with this morning's Mike Gavin.
1: Good morning. Well, summer vacation season is still on for much of the country. We have a couple of stories today about how that can go awry very quickly. We start in Florida, where a TikTok user named Kaylee Sticker claims that she and her friends drove 6 hours to Florida, and when they arrived, they were greeted with an unpleasant surprise. The Airbnb they booked for the trip didn't exist. In a video with nearly 1.5 million views, Kaylee explained that they booked the Airbnb 2 months ago, and the site, of course, took their money. Then when they showed up to the house, the owner said it hadn't been on the market for months. The situation left the group stranded in Florida on a 100-degree weekend. Kaylee said in a follow-up that they bit the bullet and booked another property through Airbnb, and that the company did eventually offer a full refund for the first place and to cover the price difference between the first and second places they rented. Commenters had advice, many saying only to book with Airbnb super hosts or to ditch it all together and just go back to a hotel.
0: Yeah. I think we've done two Airbnbs, but with super hosts.
1: Yeah.
0: So I haven't had any issues. But I don't understand how over the course of the 2 months since you've booked it,
1: yeah,
0: there's no communication with the host that would indicate that this thing was no longer on the market.
1: And then do they wind up getting money for it? Who got the money, I guess, is what I want to know. Isn't the host supposed to guess? They get a percentage of that money, right? Who got that money that they paid 2 months ago? I'm kind of curious.
0: Yeah, because you don't get the address like the last minute or something like that.
1: Right,
0: doesn't it work like that?
1: Yeah. They don't want people, I guess, cruising by or whatever. So yeah, you get it kind of like right at the last minute.
0: I don't fully understand how something like this works with 2 months with no communication with an Airbnb host.
1: Yes, it seems a little nuts. And if you're part of the anti-hotel crowd, this one is for you. A Reddit user went viral after revealing the minibar price of a bottle of water at the Mandalay Bay Hotel in Las Vegas. If you'd like to quench your thirst after a day of walking around in Vegas in the hot sun, it'll cost you an eye-popping $18. If you prefer a small coffee brewed on the in-room coffee maker, that'll run you $16, the same as a can of beer. And let's hope you're not hungry. A small can of Pringles chips is $14, and a container of nuts will require a charge of $20.
0: Wow.
1: Yeah, now I'm guessing you might like to know, Gordon, how much bourbon would cost you. I actually was able to scan the QR code on this picture and bring up the full list of prices.
0: Okay.
1: So a bourbon, 375 milliliters. I don't know how big that is. Is that like a standard size of bourbon you'd get in a liquor store or something?
0: That's half a bottle of wine.
1: Okay.
0: The bottle of wine is 750, so this is 375. This is half, the size of half a bottle of wine.
1: Yeah. $68 bourbon for 375 milliliters. Wow. Whiskey will be 70, and tequila, the priciest thing on the mini bar, $90 for 200 milliliters, even a smaller bottle.
0: Goodness.
1: $90.
0: Wow.
1: Yeah. So I mean, and this is one of those, where if you pull it off, it's all motion sensor.
0: Yeah.
1: So if you even touch it, you're going to get charged for it. So you don't even want to breathe on it, right? You don't even want to be on the same side of the room as that thing.
0: Oh my goodness. You
1: get charged $90 for nothing.
0: Could you imagine? $18.
1: Yeah, $18 for there is a small bottle of water on there for $14.
0: Oh.
1: But nowhere in the picture did I see a small bottle of water. I only saw large bottles of water in the picture.
0: That is just breathtaking, man.
1: Don't get thirsty.
0: Mm, thank you, Mike. 13 minutes now in front of the hour.
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2: These statements have not been evaluated by the FDA. This product is not intended to diagnose, treat, cure, or prevent any disease.
6: Chipotle has pulled jalapenos from some restaurants as health officials investigate a salmonella outbreak. Minnesota health officials say more than 100 illnesses have been linked to the outbreak, with jalapeno peppers identified as a likely source. Chipotle says it removed the peppers out of caution and switched to a different supplier while the FDA continues its investigation. Lots of kids back to school and plenty more going back to school. Experts say this is an ideal week to buy more school clothes and supplies.
7: They don't need all new clothes all at one time. Smart families seem to pace this out a little bit.
6: That's financial planner Bill Denby.
7: You certainly don't need the full year's worth of clothing day one if you can spread that out over time.
6: Some elected officials and seniors slamming the Trump administration's planned Medicare cuts.
8: It comes after the administration announced it would end what's called the Medicare Part D Premium Stabilization Demonstration Program by the end of the year, which is a year earlier than expected. Analysts estimate this program offset the average prescription drug plan premium by about $16 a month this year. In New York, I'm Natalie Migliori.
6: TikTok videos will soon be on Disney Plus. Matt Mattinson with more.
9: The two companies have reached a deal to allow TikTok videos from Disney fans to be streamed on both sites as part of what's being called a thoughtfully curated selection. It'll also allow participating creators access to Disney IP, including Marvel, Pixar, Star Wars, and other Disney brands. It'll be rolled out in the coming months under a new Verts tab.
6: And gas prices staying relatively calm. AAA's Marie Dodds doesn't think the calm will last.
10: And that's the story across the country. Crude oil prices have gone up and down in the last week from about $77 per barrel to $85 per barrel. And that is West Texas Intermediate. That's the U.S. benchmark for crude oil.
6: She expects we'll be paying more at the pump again soon. I'm Monica Nelson with your consumer and business news.
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1: Hey, welcome into Wednesday. You know this scenario. You've made it to 2 in the afternoon, and then that slump hits like a hammer. Besides a cup of caffeine, what options do you have? Experts say a perfectly planned power nap is ideal. The sweet spot for a power nap is in the range of 15 to 20 minutes. Dr. Jerry Hu, a board-certified sleep dentist at Nevada Dental Sleep in Henderson, Nevada, tells USA Today that with any nap longer than 30 minutes, deeper stages of sleep will occur and result in more grogginess because your body doesn't want to wake up. You should set your phone alarm before you close your eyes, too. Nothing can ruin a quick nap like waking up at dinner time wondering what day it is. And don't sleep too late in the day either. An early afternoon power nap can be helpful, but too late in the afternoon might set you up for difficulty sleeping at night and a never-ending cycle of poor sleep. 8 minutes now in front of the hour on This Morning. Once again, here's Nicole Murray.
2: And now, the three big things you need to know. Number one.
3: Moderate Democrat David Crowley has won the Wisconsin primary for governor, defeating Democratic Socialist Francesca Hong. Crowley will face off against Republican Congressman Tom Tiffany in November. And in Minnesota, Lieutenant Governor Peggy Flanagan won the state's Democratic Senate primary, defeating Congresswoman Angie Craig. Flanagan addressing supporters.
4: We are going to stop Donald Trump's $1 billion a day illegal war in Iran and the crushing gas and fertilizer prices.
2: Number two.
3: At least three people have been killed and more than 700,000 customers are without power as severe storms strike the Midwest. One death was in Ohio, while two others were in Indiana. Ohio Governor Mike DeWine urging residents to stay off the roads.
5: I am signing a proclamation, declaration of emergency for Perry County as well as Muskingum County. However, I anticipate that we will be adding counties to that list.
3: According to FlightAware, 45% of flights in and out of Chicago O'Hare International Airport were delayed yesterday, and 10% were canceled.
2: Number three.
3: President Trump has announced that a former Marine held in a Russian prison since 2022 has been released and is headed back to the United States. Trump said 32-year-old Robert Gilman from Massachusetts was freed on a humanitarian basis. Massachusetts Senator Edward Markey.
6: Unfortunately, I think it was the worsening health condition that helped to focus our government's, our State Department's attention on it. I've been trying to organize for years to keep attention on Robert Gilman.
3: The former Marine was originally sentenced on charges of assaulting a police officer while drunk. The Pentagon has formally acknowledged that U.S. military operations killed more than 150 innocent civilians and injured over 240 people last year. Three airstrikes in Yemen accounted for every casualty, the department confirmed. New reports say that ICE officers may soon be given gloves that can deliver painful electric shocks meant to gain compliance from combative individuals. CBS News says the agency plans to spend between $10 and $20 million to purchase the gloves for agents by March. Some big changes in the online dating world. Bumble has announced that it will now allow men to make the first move. After years of a woman-first message rule, Bumble says many females prefer to have men start the conversation.
1: Are you among them?
3: Yeah.
1: You want the man to start the convo?
3: Yeah. Okay. Like, I want to see how interested, how much did my profile stand out? Did you like my pictures?
1: 6 minutes now in front of the hour.
7: It's for the way you look at me. Oh. Is for the only one.
8: 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Now, seeing my grandson out on the water, it means everything to me. 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
10: A nationwide outbreak of cyclospora is growing, with more than 10,000 confirmed cases reported across 47 states.
11: The CDC says thousands of additional probable cases could push the total number of infections above 22,000, with the outbreak linked to recalled iceberg lettuce. Michigan has been the hardest hit state, reporting more than 12,000 cases, and officials say two deaths have been reported among patients who had underlying health conditions. Several other states may soon be added to the federal investigation as health officials continue tracking the source and impact of the outbreak. I'm Chris Caraggio.
10: Chipotle Mexican Grill is voluntarily removing jalapenos from its restaurants nationwide. This comes after a Minnesota salmonella outbreak linked to the peppers sickened over 100 people. The fast food chain is confirming it's cooperating with the public health investigation and had identified jalapenos from one common lot as a potential source of contamination. I'm Sarah Lee Kessler.
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13: This is a Bloomberg Money Minute. Mediterranean chain Cava is proving Americans will spend if they feel they're getting their money's worth. Sales at the fast casual chain jumped 9% last quarter. Customers bought higher-priced proteins, including a pomegranate-glazed salmon, and kept tacking on the extras, such as pita chips with sumac. Cava noted that sales took a hit after the parasite outbreak scared customers from greens, but it says trends have improved each week. Investors are looking ahead to this morning's report on consumer prices that could give clues on the Federal Reserve's appetite for an interest rate hike. S&P futures are seeing gains this morning, rising 17 points. NASDAQ futures are up 180. And Bank of America has unveiled a $250 billion initiative to invest in critical infrastructure across the U.S. over the next year. The investment is intended for projects including data centers, renewable power generation, energy storage, electricity transmission, and critical minerals. Courtney Donahoe, Bloomberg Radio.
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1: Thanks for being with us. A remarkable story of survival following the deadly 7.4 magnitude earthquake that struck western Colombia Monday. CNN tells the story of Brian Osorio running out of his office in Cali, rushing home on his motorbike, but the sight of a collapsed five-story building forced him to stop. He approached the rubble and suddenly asked those around him for silence. A man's voice faintly said, "I'm here with a baby." Osorio and several others began removing debris with their hands, eventually lifting a large concrete slab so that others could reach the man and baby. Each was pulled to safety. Search and rescue operations, by the way, entered their third day today. The death toll is more than 200. For Nicole Murray and Mike Gavin, I'm Gordon Deal. 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

0: Wildfire smoke remains the biggest weather story across the Pacific Northwest. Air quality continues to be unhealthy at times from eastern Washington into northern Idaho and parts of western Montana. As smoke from the ongoing wildfires continues to spread. Winds have eased a bit compared to earlier this week. Highs are mainly in the 80s. There's a cold front moving across the northern plains and into the Midwest, triggering numerous thunderstorms from the Dakotas and Minnesota through Wisconsin, Iowa, Illinois, and into parts of Michigan, bringing heavy rain and the risk of flash flooding. Warm and humid throughout the Northeast, with temps mainly in the 80s, and scattered thunderstorms. While most of the Southeast remains hot and muggy with highs in the 90s. The South will see temperatures climb into the 90s with triple heat continuing across portions of Texas. The Southwest continues to broil with scattered monsoonal thunderstorms over Arizona and New Mexico. Highs are expected to top out around 114 degrees. California remains mostly dry with sunshine and inland highs well into the 90s and low 100s. That's your national forecast. I'm Tammy Trujillo.
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2: News time, 6 o'clock. Your top stories. New York pushes back on new federal vaccine guidelines. And deadly storms strike the Midwest. But first, WGY traffic.
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2: 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At least 3 people are dead after storms pummeled the Midwest Tuesday. 2 of the deaths were in Indiana. A 4-year-old boy was killed when a tree fell on his home in Jennings County, and another person killed in a house explosion believed to be storm-related. Another person died in Ohio, also in Ohio in Grafton. 16 people were struck by lightning at a prison and taken to local hospitals. New York is rejecting President Trump's order on childhood vaccines. On Monday, he signed an executive order that overhauls federal childhood vaccine guidelines, directing medical professionals to separate immunization appointments and split up any combined shots. Yesterday, the State Department of Health rejected those changes, arguing that the new federal schedule lacks scientific evidence and leaves children vulnerable. A 27-year-old woman has been charged in a Watervliet stabbing. Raven Ward is accused of stabbing someone in the shoulder several times in front of a child Sunday night in the 2nd Avenue and 13th Street area and is charged with assault, criminal possession of a weapon, and endangering the welfare of a child. Rod Stewart's canceling all of his upcoming tour dates after undergoing a successful heart procedure. Rod confirmed he underwent a routine coronary stent procedure and is, quote, very much on the mend. The 81-year-old singer says he'll take 4 weeks off of his one last time farewell tour, but plans to return to performing soon. $1 billion is up for grabs in tonight's Powerball drawing. The jackpot hit that mark yesterday after there was no grand prize winner in Monday night's drawing. The cash value of the grand prize is $433.1 million. 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
9: Well, good morning, Americans, and hello, my friend. Like always, it is a delight to be with you. Programming note, second half of this hour, we're going to visit with Steve McLaughlin, the executive, of course, of Rensselaer County. He is known on social media for his bombastic hot takes, which means you look at him and go, oh, my gosh, this guy's good. Okay, that's what it means. McLaughlin also is an intelligent, reasoned person. And on matters of policy, he's got passionate views, but that passion is backed up by about 4 tons of logic, right? He's got his ducks in a row, his crap's in order. And at any rate, we're going to visit with him second half of this hour. If I ever get to be briefly king of the world, I will, in just a matter of minutes, impose a fair number of new laws and undo a fair number of other laws. But here will be one of the initiatives when I am king of the world. I'm going to make it so that if you are a school employee of any sort, I don't care if you're the custodian or the superintendent, a kitchen lady, a teacher, doesn't matter, a guy who mows the grass. If you're an employee of a school district, yes, the bus mechanic, absolutely. If you're the employee of a school district, and you ever commit an inappropriate act in regard to a student of that school, whether it's that school or not, I want to lock you up for a mandatory minimum of 20 years, right? Just say, okay, well, this is what you want to do. You now have to go to prison for 20 years. No good time, no elder parole. 20 years is what we said. Gavel down, now goodbye. My thinking being that we absolutely have to protect our children. And I know that lots of good people and even some good laws attempt to do that. And I'm not being critical of those. But there is this steady predation upon our young in schools. Again, I'm not saying that, you know, your child should fear going to school. But you and I both know year after year, year after year, year after year, we hear the stories. It's reported on the TV news. And whatever we're doing right now is not adequately effective at preventing this unacceptable behavior. And so what you do is I think you create a big giant sentence, 20 years, not a day less, and you let that be an example and a cautionary tale to anybody who works in the school. And if that doesn't stop the sexual misuse of students, then I say we move it to 30 or 40 years. Here's one of the reasons it comes to mind. There's a story that troopers arrested on Friday, a school bus driver out of Shenandoah, and not a long-term employee. He'd been there about one academic year. But it is alleged that earlier on Friday, he had attempted to kiss on the mouth a child, a student of the district, under the age of 17. Now, this was not on a school bus. It was not at a school-related event, but it was a student who the man in question, Donald R. Barnes, Jr. of Malta, 49, it was a student he had met as a bus driver, right, and then pursued or whatever like that. In this case, it's a misdemeanor, endangering, right? A misdemeanor means you don't even get a slap on the wrist. I think they give you a breath mint in the pamphlet and ask you to be nicer the next time. But there is really no legal consequence. And who knows if this, how this will be resolved, if he's guilty or innocent or whatever else like that. But were he to be guilty, were he to be convicted, there is no true consequence that flows from this. And I think that a one-size-fits-all punishment that says, don't cross this line, and if you do cross the line, we come down on you like a ton of bricks, I believe that would be helpful. It's time for traffic and weather on the 10s on the Capital Region's Morning News, News Radio 103.1 and 810 WGY.
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9: Good morning, Grandmother. A tip of the hat to you. I appreciate your long years of service and the love and example you still share with the world. Massachusetts governor signed a bill over there which allows for abortion up to the point of birth. And interesting thing, sort of a deja vu, when this thing got signed, a whole crowd of people around women around the Massachusetts governor, and they all started cheering and clapping and smiling and hopping up and down that the Commonwealth of Massachusetts had now legalized abortion of infants throughout the throughout gestation. Well, and there's in that cheering, and there's a reminder of something that happened here. New York, of course, was one of the first states to go to, you know, late-term abortion. And I guess it was probably Andy Cuomo who signed it. And you had the same cheering. And I don't know if the pro-abortion people in this country understand the ramifications of the cheering that day. Because, again, you had a New York governor and you had all these New York Democrats. And they had just signed legislation that says you could abort a baby past the point of viability. You can abort a baby right up to just prior to the point of birth. And you had these jackals in New York who applauded and cheered and showed glee at that. That applause, that glee, was seen by people in other parts of the country, and it horrified them. And to be honest with you, southern states passed anti-abortion legislation in direct revulsion from and retaliation for New York Democrats, and they're getting all excited about late-term abortion. Well, those new restrictions in the South on abortion were challenged and eventually made it to the Supreme Court. And that challenge resulted in the overturn of Roe versus Wade and the return of the abortion issue to the state level for determination there about what each state wants to do. I just want to point out to the pro-abortion people that your excesses in pursuit of this butchery have led to societal pushbacks against you. You stood and cheered death for these little babies in New York, and as a consequence, you lost the protection of Roe versus Wade. There is a lack of self-awareness here, a lack of concern for the views of others, or an understanding of what upsetting those views of others can mean for you and your cause. But across social media, there is revulsion and rage, as a bunch of Democrats stand there and hop up and down and applaud and cheer as the death warrant for who knows how many tens or hundreds of thousands of unborn children is signed. And it came around and bit the pro-abortion movement right square on the ass when they did it in New York. And, you know, you wonder if there may be the same outcome here. And I'm not exactly sure how endangering life in the womb even more is a social advance for anybody. It's time for Money News at 18 and 48 on the Capital Region's Morning News, News Radio 103.1 and 810 WGY.
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9: Morning to you. There are researchers who have this summer been visiting state parks across New York. They've been going out after dark and they have been looking for fireflies. Turns out that there are some 30, 40 species of fireflies which may be in New York State. May be because folks really haven't tracked them. And some species may be gone. Some species may be in decline. Some species may be doing great. But somebody somewhere at Brain Central said, I wonder how the fireflies are doing. Well, I'm not a scientist and I don't collect fireflies. But I think that there are fewer now than there have been previously. I am often outdoors. I'm often outdoors after dark, and I'm often in the woods. I'm often in the grasslands. I would be in a setting where I would see fireflies, And my general experience over the course of my life is that fireflies are rather significantly less common. That, of course, is all very localized, anecdotal, and non-scientific, right? What I see is not an indication necessarily of what automatically is. And at any rate, one last thought on fireflies, and this may be a crime, but statute of limitations may well shield me. When I was a kid, living out in the country in the southern tier, fireflies, oh, Bob, I bet you caught them and put them in a glass jar, didn't you? And like they would glow, wouldn't they, Bob? And you want to say, no, that really only works in Disney movies, okay? What we would do, and forgive me, is we would catch a firefly, which turns out not to be that hard. After all, his ass does glow, okay? I mean, it's like, you there, your head, abdomen, thorax, your thorax is putting out some light, baby. We would, as little kids, like 5 or 6 or 7, we would catch fireflies, okay, in the night, and then we would smush them on our face. Is that bad? Am I going to grow up to be a serial killer? Is that what's going on here? Is that why I'm a little goofy? But we would take fireflies, and you get like, put it up, like you get here and you put it on your thumb on your forehead, and you just draw it across, and you'd have like this yellow-green glowing line on your forehead for a few minutes. And, you know, before the era of cable television and video games, that was very entertaining. It was engaging for a youngster, okay? So I'm just to this New York State of DEC, I would like to acknowledge that a long time ago, I may have been hard on the fireflies. Okay, this is terrible. I shouldn't laugh at this. But I subsequently learned that more contemporary generations are cut from different cloth because one of my daughters once, we were out and she said, oh, firefly, firefly. And I said, watch this. And I took one and I smashed it on her forehead. And yeah, she still doesn't talk to me. She's been deeply scarred by that, probably years of therapy. No, it turns out that young people today aren't as into killing things as we may have been in the 1960s and 70s. I don't know what it is. Who knows? But at any rate, God bless the fireflies. And turn out some of your lights at night. And you know what they're saying, don't you? Those fireflies. Yeah. Hey, baby, I want some. I want some over here. That's what firefly talk means. That's what that whole flashing light is about. Yeah. No, here's the thing. If our species ever goes for that, that'd be something interesting to see. Excuse me, ma'am, I notice you're glowing. And I mean that literally. You are glowing. All right, that's all I have to say about fireflies. News, then interview with Steve McLaughlin coming up on the Capital Region's Morning News, News Radio 103.1 and 810 WGY.
2: NFL news, the Giants set to host former Lions first-round pick Terrion Arnold for a free agent visit. The former Lions corner was released back in late June and is facing 8 felony charges stemming from allegations he orchestrated the abduction and beating of 3 men. Scary moment near the end of the Jets' joint practice with the Buccaneers. New York corner Quantes Diggers was carted off the field and into an ambulance with an IV. Head coach Aaron Glenn stated after practice that Diggers passed out on the sideline and that he was conscious and talking. The Vikings naming Kyler Murray as their starting quarterback. The Yankees get 4 runs in the bottom of the 7th as they beat the Mariners 4-1. The Braves shut out the Mets 4-0. Meanwhile, the Blue Jays bouncing the Red Sox 5-3. Meanwhile, the Valley Cats, they were shut out by Sussex County 1-0. With sports at 25 and 55, I'm John DeGilio, WGY Sports.
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19: 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Legal trouble for an Albany driving school owner and a major drop in violent crime in major cities. But first, WGY traffic and weather on the Thames.
27: Checking traffic on I-90. I-90 going eastbound from Interstate 890 to the Northway. You'll find no delays or issues. Everything is moving up to speed. And the Northway southbound from the Twin Bridges to I-90. You'll find that everything is moving up to speed there as well. From the Market 32 Price Chopper Traffic Center, I'm Kenny Dees.
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30: The WGY AccuWeather forecast, a mix of clouds and sun today with a high of 83. Partly cloudy, a couple of showers and a thunderstorm tonight, the low down to 62. Mainly cloudy with an afternoon thunderstorm Thursday, the high of 80. Partly sunny, still a shower in spots Friday with the high 82. And a gorgeous day to kick off the weekend Saturday, mostly sunny and nice with the high of 80. From the WGY Weather Center, I'm meteorologist Jason Caterina.
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32: This is Lee Habib, host of Our American Stories. 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
19: 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I'm Marty Casper for Jim Gagliardi. President Trump says that the Secret Service directed last month's undisclosed plan to move him off of Air Force One and onto a separate military aircraft. It's up to the Secret Service and the military. They wanted me to go on a different flight from a different plane, I do what they say, Trump told reporters, addressing the unexpected switch during his July return from the NATO summit in Turkey. The Trump administration says Medicaid will no longer fund gender transition procedures for minors. In a Truth Social post, he wrote, "We're not going to pay for our innocent children to undergo these barbaric surgeries and practices, which result in unthinkable and irreversible harm to their young bodies." The owner of Charles Lanza's Learn to Drive school in Albany is accused of operating without a license. DMV says Lanza's license was revoked in March of last year, but he allegedly continued to give lessons through the school on Lark Street. He now faces charges in Albany City and Bethlehem Town Courts for operating an unlicensed driving school and being an unlicensed driving instructor. The DMV says they received complaints about the Learn to Drive school, like customers paying for instruction that was never given and receiving lessons in cars that were not inspected and ready for the road. A new report shows violent crime is dropping like a rock in major U.S. cities. The Major Cities Chiefs Association reports homicides fell 17.2%, robberies 16.6%, aggravated assaults declined 5.7% compared with the same period last year. Experts say there's no single explanation, pointing instead to changes in policing and criminal justice strategies. And Tony Romo will remain on leave from the NFL on CBS broadcast booth following his DUI arrest last month. CBS Sports saying the situation's still evolving. There's no timetable or final decision on his future. Now back to WGY Mornings with Bob Lonsberry.
9: It's time to be joined by the executive of Rensselaer County, the Honorable Steve McLaughlin. Sir, welcome to the broadcast.
0: Hey, Bob, thanks. Great to be with you.
9: I'm a huge admirer of yours, sir. You've got lots of backbone. Your social media is an absolute must-follow for anybody in this state. We're coming up on a date where you're kind of under a little bit of a threat from the Attorney General, the governor. They want you to comply with this new law, cutting essentially all contact between local law enforcement and federal immigration officials. I was just curious, as that approaches, where do you stand? What are you thinking, please?
0: Yeah, we definitely do not want to comply. As the law stands right now, we believe it's an unconstitutional law that violates the Supremacy Clause of the Constitution. We're definitely going to end up in court. Lawsuits have already been filed. We're hoping this ends up at the Supreme Court because New York courts are what they are with these Democrat-appointed judges. Right now, the law, our agreement would technically expire at the end of the month. We're certainly not going to reply to the state, and we do plan on continuing to work with ICE. I just think it's really important for people to understand what Rensselaer County has done, because for 7 years, we stood alone as the only county in New York State to participate in the 287G program, and we participate in the jail detention model, which means this. For 7 years, the only ones with the guts to do this, and we got called every name in the book, but we were right to do it then, and we're right to do it now. When someone is arrested, whether they are American citizen or an illegal, they get run through a couple of databases, including the federal database, to see if they're an illegal alien. What the state is saying is, no, we don't want you running them through a database. Well, that's absolutely absurd, because an American gets run through every database there is. Why would an illegal be treated any differently? So they're actually getting better favorable treatment than an American citizen would get. But think about the common sense of this. We don't know who these people are. By definition, they're illegal aliens. We don't know their record. They could be MS-13, Trendoragua, or any other vicious, violent gang member, killer, rapist, etc. How dare this governor and attorney general have the audacity to tell us that we can't protect our people?
9: Is Rensselaer County Executive Steve McLaughlin. With the expiration of the official agreement, from a paperwork standpoint, will you, sir, re-enter into that agreement with the federal government?
0: Yeah, that's our plan, and we're talking with our attorneys about that right now. Is technically it will expire, but that doesn't mean so technically if that expired via the New York state law, we can still send those names to the federal government and have them run through that database, and we definitely are doing that. We're not going to stop, and as I've said to the governor and attorney general, I dare you to confront me on this. By the way, I've asked for a return phone call from this governor for well over 2 weeks now. I can't even get a response. I would simply like this governor to explain to the people of my county and the people of New York State why it is that you do not want to know who this illegal alien criminal is. And they, again, just to remind people, they have already been arrested for committing a crime. We are not out there rounding people up. We are not doing enforcement on the streets. We're not doing any of that. We're simply running a database on people that are already arrested and in our jail. I think that warrants a response from this governor, but she's hiding from me and will not respond. It's ridiculous and it's dangerous, her position here. So we do plan on continuing to send those names to the federal government. The problem with that is we want the immediacy of the database, because the flip side of this whole argument, Bob, is that the insane bail reform laws passed by Kathy Hochul and this radical leftist legislature would in many cases have people letting these illegals out of jail because of their bail reform laws. Can you imagine how you'd feel if you let somebody out of jail and they turned around and murdered somebody a day later and we didn't know, but we could have known what their record was? In fact, there was an illegal alien just outside the governor's

0: looking for them. And that's the whole point of this thing. We don't want that home in the streets hurting our citizens.
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2: Checking traffic on Route 7. Route 7 going westbound from 787 to the Northway. No delays, no issues. Everything is moving up to speed so far this morning. And I-90 going eastbound from Interstate 890 to the Northway. Everything moving up to speed there as well. From the Market 32 Price Chopper Traffic Center, I'm Kenny Dees.
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5: The WGY AccuWeather forecast, a mix of clouds and sun today, the high of 83. Partly cloudy, a couple of showers and a thunderstorm tonight with the low down to 62. Mainly cloudy, an afternoon thunderstorm Thursday with the high of 80. Partly sunny, still a shower in spots on Friday with the high of 82. Beautiful day to kick off the weekend Saturday, mostly sunny and nice with the high of 80. From the WGY Weather Center, I'm meteorologist Jason Caterina.
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1: This is Rensselaer County Executive Steve McLaughlin. While I've got you here, the governor, very bold in her position, got a one-year moratorium on these data centers. Your thoughts, sir, about the wisdom of that?
0: Yeah, I think it's ridiculous, but it shows how weak the grid is here in New York. This grid, if any competent executive would have said, I'm going to spend the next 3 to 4 years of this term, I'm going to build this grid so that we are able to do these things. They try to essentially put a roof on a house with no foundation. Our grid is pathetically under ability wise. It's just underpowered right now. New York City is relying on barges to power New York City. If they go down, New York City is going to have massive blackouts. So she's right in the sense that the grid can't handle it, but she's wrong in the way she approached it. So, and also she's arrogant to say that upstate New Yorks were just a bunch of hicks and we can't negotiate. This is the same governor that just gave $850 million to Buffalo Bills Stadium. And as your tweet pointed out last night, you got obstructive views everywhere. So I would take my ability to negotiate a deal much better than Kathy Hochul's. We need growth. We need fracking. We need all of the above strategy on energy. We need nuclear. We need all of that. And we need these data centers. They're going to go somewhere. But once again, New York will be left in the dust.
1: This is Rensselaer County Executive Steve McLaughlin. You mentioned New York City. Over the next a couple years with a Senate election and, 4 years down the road, a gubernatorial election, Mayor Mamdani down there, he could rise to greater prominence. He could be a U.S. senator from New York. He could be the governor of New York. What ought we to think about him and his rise, please, sir?
0: Yeah, he's a dangerous

0: snake. I've said that when he was running. He was not in the assembly when I was in the assembly. I left there 7 or 9 years ago now. He was just a backbencher, much like AOC. He is just a actor more than anything else, but he does have some charisma, and he is able to convince some uninformed people that are easily duped that his methodology is going to work. It never works because, as Margaret Thatcher said, what do you do when you run out of other people's money? He is a dangerous, dangerous politician because he is slick, but have no doubt this guy's a lying snake, and I shudder to think of him going into higher office. It's frightening for the people of New York, and I think it's a great example of why people exit this state at a rapid pace. You keep electing these lunatics, it's just going to accelerate the decline of New York. And as I said, for well over a decade, the problem in New York is the makers are leaving and they're being replaced by the takers. That is a double whammy for a state that's already in decline.
1: Absolutely, 100%. Rensselaer County Executive Steve McLaughlin, a last thought or two. We've got a gubernatorial election coming up. Your thoughts about that, please, sir?
0: Yeah, I mean, I would just urge everybody, do the right thing, Republican, Democrat, Independent, Conservative. You have got to vote Republican and give us a chance to put this state back on track. Bruce Blakeman can get the job done. Elise Stefanik, if she had stayed in, would have got the job done. We have you know, some great people, but just look at what's happening. Are you satisfied with your schools? They're in decline. Kids can't read. 48% of kids are grade level. I mean, it's pathetic. We spend more per kid than any state in the nation. Our results are dismal. Look at your roads. Look at your infrastructure. Look at your taxes. Look at everything around you. You cannot say that this is a state that's on the rise, but it can be. This is an unbelievable state with huge natural resources and the ability to grow and prosper again. But when you keep losing political power because you keep losing people, that's a state in decline. We can change our stars, but people just have to stand up and vote. And for people that think their vote doesn't matter, it matters. Every vote matters. Just show up and vote.
1: It's a great Steve McLaughlin. He's executive of Rensselaer County. Anything I forgot to ask you? Anything on your mind people ought to know, sir?
0: I mean, you know, this county's doing great. I wish the state was doing as well as Rensselaer County. Our taxes, I cut them 49%. I paved every mile of roads. I've done hundreds of millions worth of construction on our facilities so that they're ready for the next century. Rensselaer County is proof positive of what you can do with a competent leader that knows how to get things done. I wish the rest of the state would follow our lead.
1: Yes, Steve McLaughlin. Sir, as always, thank you so much. I appreciate your time and service.
0: Great being with you, Bob. Thank you.
1: You take care. And I recognize that he's from down the road a ways, but in terms of Republican voices in this state, in terms of leaders in this state who really do have a pretty good record of success, he's right there at the front. Time now for Money News at 18 and 48 on the Capital Region's Morning News, News Radio 103.1 at 810 WGY.
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3: This is a Bloomberg Money Minute. The Trump administration has lifted restrictions on the use of TikTok on federal government devices after finding that the social media app no longer poses a national security threat. The decision follows a deal to transfer control of TikTok's U.S. business from its Chinese parent company ByteDance to a group of American investors led by Oracle and private equity firm Silver Lake Management. Turning to trading, NASDAQ futures are solidly higher, helped by upbeat outlooks from artificial intelligence infrastructure companies CoreWeave and Supermicro Computer. And Alex Cooper has turned her hit podcast into a $500 million media empire. Hollywood super agent Patrick Whitesell has invested in her media company Unwell, valuing the firm at $500 million. Cooper and her husband Matt Kaplan founded Unwell 3 years ago, looking to build off the success of the Call Her Daddy podcast. Unwell is using the money to expand its video and consumer products. Courtney Donahoe, Bloomberg Radio.
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5: Checking traffic on Interstate 787. 787 going northbound from the thruway to Route 7. You'll find no delays or issues. Everything is moving up to speed so far this morning. And the Northway northbound from I-90 to the Twin Bridges, you'll find everything is moving up to speed there as well. From the Market 32 Price Chopper Traffic Center, I'm Kenny Dees.
6: The WGY AccuWeather forecast, a mix of clouds and sun today with a high of 83. Partly cloudy, a couple of showers and a thunderstorm tonight, the low down to 62. Mainly cloudy with an afternoon thunderstorm Thursday, the high of 80. Partly sunny, still a shower in spots Friday with the high 82. And a gorgeous day to kick off the weekend Saturday, mostly sunny and nice with the high of 80. From the WGY Weather Center, I'm meteorologist Jason Caterina.
7: The Trump administration says Medicaid will no longer fund gender transition procedures for minors. In a True Social post, President Trump wrote, "We are not going to pay for our innocent children to undergo these barbaric surgeries and practices, which result in unthinkable and irreversible harm to their young bodies." Verizon is offering a $25,000 reward for information leading to the arrest and conviction of the person or persons responsible for cutting its fiber optic cables. More from Sharon Reardon.
8: The intentional vandalism caused a widespread outage Sunday, disrupting wireless and home internet service for thousands of Southern California customers. Service was restored later that night. Verizon says this type of criminal activity threatens public safety and emergency response. The company is working with law enforcement and is asking anyone who sees suspicious activity near telecommunications equipment to call 911. Verizon says California recorded 6,300 attacks on communications networks in 2025, causing an estimated $252 million in economic losses. I'm Sharon Reardon.
7: YouTube is making it harder for creators to earn money on the site. In order to get ad revenue, creators now need to have 8,000 qualified watch hours over the past year or 20 million qualified shorts views over the past 3 months. There's no question we're a phone society, but if you lose it, you'll also likely lose it. More from Bree Tennis.
9: The handheld device has all the answers. It communicates with others and can throw you into a wild panic if you can't find it. That's called nomophobia. And you can hit that freak out within 1 minute of active searching. Increased heart rate, sweating, full-on dread. Psychologists say the distress is real and very similar to separation anxiety.
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12: A nationwide outbreak of cyclospora is growing, with more than 10,000 confirmed cases reported across 47 states.
13: The CDC says thousands of additional probable cases could push the total number of infections above 22,000, with the outbreak linked to recalled iceberg lettuce. Michigan has been the hardest hit state, reporting more than 12,000 cases, and officials say two deaths have been reported among patients who had underlying health conditions. Several other states may soon be added to the federal investigation as health officials continue tracking the source and impact of the outbreak. I'm Chris Caraggio.
12: Chipotle Mexican Grill is voluntarily removing jalapenos from its restaurants nationwide. This comes after a Minnesota salmonella outbreak linked to the peppers sickened over 100 people. The fast food chain is confirming it's cooperating with the public health investigation and had identified jalapenos from one common lot as a potential source of contamination. I'm Sarah Lee Kessler.
4: Jets corner Quantez Stiggers was transported via ambulance to a local hospital after collapsing during a joint practice Tuesday with the Buccaneers. Stiggers was later released from the hospital and is recovering at home. The Giants today will host former Lions corner Terrion Arnold for a free agent visit. The Vikings naming Kyler Murray their starting quarterback for the upcoming season. On Tuesday, Apollo Sports Capital, the Yankees announced that the two sides have agreed to a deal, injecting $2.6 billion into the Yankees franchise while keeping the Steinbrenner family in charge. Now, New York gets four runs in the bottom of the seventh as they beat the Mariners 4-1. Ryan Weathers and three relievers held Seattle to just two hits. The Mets were blanked by the Braves 4-0. The Blue Jays take care of the Red Sox 5-3. And the Valley Cats, they were losers 1-0. With sports at 25 and 55, I'm John DeTullio, WGY Sports.
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1: 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But first, WGY traffic and...
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1: 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I'm Marty Casper for Jim Gagliardi. NBC News projects Milwaukee County Executive Tim Crowley has narrowly won Wisconsin's Democratic primary for governor, edging out State Representative Francesca Hong. The race was delayed by issues downloading absentee ballots, but Crowley now leads Hong by just 0.4 of a percentage point. Senator Darlene Graham and Congressman Ralph Norman will advance to a Republican Senate primary runoff in South Carolina on August 25th. A proposed data center in Albany is receiving pushback from a community group. Guild Ventures and the EKG Group are proposing to build the Kenwood Data Center on Southern Boulevard, which would also include retail shops, a grocery store, and affordable housing. Brian Paz Hernandez of the No Kings Albany Collective says he doesn't think the developers are being transparent and honest with the public about the project. Propane tanks exploded while firefighters were battling a blaze last night in Gloversville. The fire broke out at a home on First Avenue around 6:30. It extended from the back porch of the house to a camper trailer and into the first and second floors. That's when the propane tanks vented and ruptured. Two people were displaced. The cause is under investigation. Summer vacation ends in less than a month for most school-aged children in New York, and state officials say a program that helped feed many of them has been a success.
25: The summer electronic benefits transfer program has spent more than $216 million to help 1.8 million low-income children this summer, and Governor Hochul says that's important because food prices remain high. The program gives eligible families $120 per child to help them buy food. The governor says the program will continue through the fall when more than $240 million have been issued. Chad Erickson, News Radio 103.1 and 810 WGY.
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2: Good morning, my friend. Thank you so much for tuning in. Flat out beautiful day for a radio program. Note, the second half of this hour, going to interview my son, Jack Lonsbury, 21 years of age, mountain climber. He's got a story to tell. We'll see what he has to say. State of New York taking some guff off the federal government because the state of New York gives in-state tuition to illegal aliens. So you're going to go to a SUNY or something like that, and you are from, you know, some foreign country. You are here illegally in violation of the laws of the state of New York. The governor of New York, blessed be her name, your special girlfriend, Comrade Kate, she says that you taxpayers should extra double magnum subsidize tuition for illegal aliens. And so they will receive in-state tuition. The federal government says you shouldn't do that. You should not have some reward or incentive for people who are breaking the law. And, you know, this will be argued over and maybe some judge will say something or whatever down the line. Who knows? But I would like to say that I think the Trump people are right. I think if you're an illegal alien, you should not get cut-rate tuition in New York State. First of all, SUNY is entirely, you know, obviously a taxpayer deal. We're paying for that. And, you know, somebody comes in and they pays their tuition, that ends up covering really just a fraction of the cost of educating them. We taxpayers are on the hook for the rest. Now, we want to provide education for, you know, our kids, the neighbors' kids and stuff like that. You know, the reason that you have in-state tuition is because, like, say, you know, Susie's going to go to college. So Susie's 18 and she has been accepted at SUNY Lost in the Woods, where she will specialize or major in sociology or some other completely useless field. Well, the deal is that Susie's mom and dad have been paying taxes to the state of New York for a lot of years. And so it's going to be considered that Susie's mom and dad have sort of invested in the state education system already. And so Susie ought to get some consideration on her tuition bill because of her parents' past generosity. Well, that's exactly what in-state tuition is. Your family, in all likelihood, has been paying our state taxes for a while. State taxes underwrite this college, and so you get a little bit of a deal. Illegal aliens' families, I doubt, have paid into that system like Susie's mom and dad. Think about this. You know, here in the Capital Region, we have this little line through the woods that separates, you know, Vermont from New York, Massachusetts from New York. And, you know, it's not uncommon for people to have family members on both sides of the line. So, you know, if you've got a cousin who's right over the border in Vermont and you want to go to college with that cousin at a SUNY, that, you know, a Vermont cousin living right over the line is going to have to pay full tuition, while the illegal alien from the other side of the world is going to get in-state tuition. That doesn't seem right, right? It disadvantages an American citizen to the benefit of an illegal alien. But that's the way this state, and to be honest with you, its Democratic Party rolls. 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
2: Morning. Don't forget to say your prayers, okay? Both you and your country really, really need them. You could do a twofer, you know what I'm saying? You could make yourself a bowl of oatmeal, which we endorse oatmeal here, and you could say grace over the oatmeal and put in a prayer for you and the country, and you've got nutrition and communion with God all in one thing. That's awful smart. Good use of time. Good use of time. So I'm looking at the Channel 13 app, see what's going on. And the ads that are on an app, typically that station or whatever else has nothing to do with it. Who knows what does, how they pop up. But at any rate, I'm looking at the app, and they have an ad there from Kohl's, very nice. The product is Maidenform. Apparently at Kohl's, they're having their semi-annual intimates sale. I think intimates is fancy talk for like underwear and stuff like that, I believe. I don't know. Anyway, it's Maidenform and the second, Warner's, right? And it turns out that Warner's and Maidenform are two brands of bras, okay? So Warner's and Maidenform. And it's like, I'll go with the Warner's one. It's the at Kohl's, it's the semi-annual intimates sale. $19.99, regular 42 to 46. And it has Warner's bras for women, Celex styles, ends August 23. Now here's where I get confused, okay? Because under the Warner's type of bra, or brassiere, as your French people say, under the Warner's brand of bra, it says Warner's bras for women. And when you look at the Maidenform, it says Maidenform bras for women. Now, this may just because I'm a Republican or from a small town, but when they say bras for women, my response is, what other kind of bra is there? Right? Now, hold it now. I know back in the day, if you had a real bitchin' Trans Am, you might get a bra for your real bitchin' Trans Am, which was some kind of leather thing up there that I guess kept rocks and rodents and bugs and stuff like that from smashing up into the front of your car. And I think they called it a bra simply because it's a bra. You know what? They put boobs in bras. Anyway, other than the occasion, sure, you'd put a bra on a Porsche. Is that how you say that? Porsche car? Some people on fancy cars, they put a thing up there called a bra. But I don't know if they sell car accessories at Kohl's. I think that's a clothing place. I don't know. But I would just politely say, on behalf of all the rednecks out here, when you say bras for women, yeah, we would go, that's the only kind of people wear bras, okay? I don't play in the WNBA. I'm not looking for a controversy here. I'm not trying to uncork one more round in the culture wars. But, bras are for women. We understand that. We already referenced the boobs, okay? But here's the thing. Do you proof people? I'm sorry, you look like a man to me. Why are you buying a bra? Let me see documentation, pal. I want a note from your wife right now. How about anybody can buy a bra if they want? Okay, you got the money. You got the, what do they call those? What's the scientific name? Over the shoulder. Let's move past this. Thank you. I've been able to say the word bra 11 times now, which is, you know, since I was 12. That's a new record. It's time for Money News at 18 and 48 on the Capital Region's Morning News, News Radio 103.1 and 810 WGY.
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2: Hey, if you're around for the next half hour, I'm going to speak to my son, Jack, who's out in Idaho. He climbed a mountain the other day, and anyway, he's going to tell us all about it. No. If you were my kid, I'd put you on the radio, too, okay? Especially if I forgot to buy you a birthday present. Brad Pitt, we're often confused, you know, for one another. A lot of people stopping him, you know, on the sidewalk going, "Are you Bob Lonsbury?" And he becomes crestfallen, and no. And then he'll say, "Bob is taller, a little more muscular, younger looking, and more handsome." It's often how it goes. But anyway, Brad Pitt, I have watched lots of Brad Pitt movies. I appreciate him, and he's entertained me a bunch. And at any rate, I wish him nothing but the best. But Brad Pitt's in the news because he announced here the other day that he is apparently he might have had a drinking problem when he was a younger man, and apparently it might have led to difficulties in his relationship with Angelina Jolie or whatever, because when they split up, he stopped drinking, and he from then till approximately now has had 7 years of sobriety, hasn't touched alcohol, and I say more power to him. What a blessing, and thank God for it. But the interesting thing is that Brad Pitt has announced that he is now going to kind of turn loose of sobriety, and he is going to become a social drinker, that he will now drink alcohol in moderation. And, you know, God bless Brad Pitt. He's in charge of Brad Pitt. I'm not. And, you know, he knows himself better than anybody else can. But for a lot of folks who struggle with addiction, that temptation to, "I'm just going to have a little bit," doesn't work out very well. And again, I'm not saying that this won't work for Brad Pitt or anything else. These are individual decisions. But I think a lot of people who, you know, have addictions or whatever would probably say, once you get out, stay out. And, you know, there are lots of types of addictions. Some are behavior-based, like you do a certain thing as an addictive thing. Others are substance-based, of course. But addiction is some mysterious process of the human mind that really almost enslaves people to some substance or behavior that is ultimately damaging to them and to the world around them. And, you know, stopping is is extraordinarily difficult and often involves, I don't know what some people would call miracles, help from God or whatever. But I do know, like, for example, Alcoholics Anonymous has this 12-step program, and other addiction recovery, organizations have borrowed heavily from the 12 steps. But those folks would probably say, once you turn loose of it, don't ever touch it again. Whatever it is that allowed you to become ensnared in that addictive product or behavior before, well, that still exists, and you could get ensnared again. And at any rate, if you've been able to shake an addiction, cling to your sobriety, live for your sobriety, don't let that go. Do not willingly take back upon yourself the chains which bound you down. Listen, time for news, then my son Jack Lonsberry coming up on the Capital Region's Morning News, News Radio 103.1 and 810 WGY.
0: NFL news, the Giants set to host former Lions first-round pick Terrion Arnold for a free agent visit. The former Lions corner was released back in late June and is facing 8 felony charges stemming from allegations he orchestrated the abduction and beating of 3 men. Scary moment near the end of the Jets' joint practice with the Buccaneers. New York corner Quantes Diggers was carted off the field and into an ambulance with an IV. Head coach Aaron Glenn stated after practice that Diggers passed out on the sideline and that he was conscious and talking. The Vikings naming Kyler Murray as their starting quarterback. The Yankees get 4 runs in the bottom of the 7th as they beat the Mariners 4-1. The Braves shut out the Mets 4-0. Meanwhile, the Blue Jays bouncing the Red Sox 5-3. Meanwhile, the Valley Cats, they were shut out by Sussex County 1-0. With sports at 25 and 55, I'm John DeGilio, WGY Sports.
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8: News time 7:30, your top stories. Deadly storms hit the Midwest and a court appearance for a Dutchess County man accused of trying to kill his grandmother. But first, WGY traffic and weather on the 10s.
13: An accident to watch out for this morning in Rensselaer. I-90 westbound at Patroon Island Bridge. The right lane is blocked. That's due to an accident. This is causing stop-and-go traffic from Route 43 at Exit 8. You can expect nearly 20 minutes of delay as you travel through the area. 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
18: The WGY AccuWeather forecast, a mix of clouds and sun today with a high of 83. Partly cloudy, a couple of showers and a thunderstorm tonight, the low down to 62. Mainly cloudy with an afternoon thunderstorm Thursday, the high of 80. Partly sunny, still a shower in spots Friday with the high 82. And a gorgeous day to kick off the weekend Saturday, mostly sunny and nice with the high of 80. From the WGY Weather Center, I'm meteorologist Jason Caterina.
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8: 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At least three people are dead after a dangerous storm swept through the Midwest Tuesday. Two of the deaths were in Indiana. A four-year-old boy killed when a tree fell on his home in Jennings County, and another person killed in a house explosion believed to be storm-related. Another person died in Ohio. A Dutchess County man is accused of trying to kill his grandmother. He's due in court today. 22-year-old Max Clark faces several charges, including attempted murder and assault. Police say Clark attacked his 96-year-old grandmother after getting into an argument with her at her home along James Street in Rhinebeck on Friday. Another family member found her the next day. There's no word on her current condition. ICE agents could soon have electric gloves capable of delivering painful shocks. The Department of Homeland Security issued a notice this week saying ICE plans to spend $20 million on thousands of pairs of the electric gloves. The DHS contract says the gloves could be distributed as soon as next March. A Mechanicsville woman is facing arson charges for allegedly starting a fire in a garage on South Main Street Monday night. Alicia Cooper faces various arson charges. The blaze caused intense flames, heavy smoke, and explosions. Neighbors told investigators they saw a woman in the area around the time the fire started, who was later identified as Cooper. Investigators say they did recover evidence at Cooper's home and believe the motive is related to an ongoing family dispute. Stewart Shops is rolling out its fall ice cream flavors. Apple Crisp ice cream is available now for a limited time in pre-packed pints. Next week, Philly's apple pie returns, followed by pumpkin treats later in the season. Past flavors included pumpkin pie and pumpkin to talk about. Now back to WGY Mornings with Bob Lonsberry.
0: I'm going to be joined from far away in Idaho by my son, Jack Lonsberry. Sir, welcome to the broadcast.
2: Hey, Dad, how are you doing?
0: I'm doing pretty good. You are out in the West doing what right now, please?
2: I'm working in the central Idaho in mountains called the Sawtooth at a seasonal lodge currently.
0: Outstanding. And you and a lot of your coworkers choose such work so you can kind of get out in the mountains and have some adventures, right?
2: Yeah, that's pretty much everybody's reason for being there. Is they just like to be outside, and it's a pretty good place to be outside.
0: It's outstanding. And last week, you and some of your pals went outside, had quite an adventure. What did you do, please?
2: Yeah, we'd been planning it for a month or two, but we climbed the Grand Teton in Wyoming, which was pretty exciting.
0: Planning it? Like, what goes into planning for that, please?
2: Everyone coordinating days off, planning the route you're going to take, and making sure you're comfortable with it, and making sure you have the gear, and actually being in the shape to do it, and stuff like that.
0: Getting in condition, getting the skills, and we're speaking to my son, Jack Lonsberry. What were some of the things you did in your time of preparation?
2: Longer hikes with a lot of verticals and climbing other mountains, I'd say. And then we did a lot of stuff with scrambling. So not like quite rock climbing, but like just more exposed bouldering, if that makes any sense. And then just making sure that you have all the gear that we thought was necessary for it, and learning how to rappel were probably the big things.
0: And for example, learning how to rappel, what was that like? How did you guys do that?
2: We went to this one rock climbing wall near where we live that a lot of people like, and we kind of just walk around to the top and set up a top rope there and then rappel down it. But my time on the actual Grand was my third or fourth time rappelling down something.
0: These are things you don't tell your mother before you take off on your grand adventure. Time now for traffic and weather on the 10s on the Capital Region's Morning News, News Radio 103.1 and 810 WGY.
13: An accident to watch out for this morning in Rensselaer. I-90 westbound at Patroon Island Bridge. The right lane is blocked. That's due to an accident. This is causing stop-and-go traffic from Route 43 at Exit 8. You can expect nearly 20 minutes of delay as you travel through the area. From the Market 32 Price Chopper Traffic Center, I'm Kenny Dees.
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18: The WGY AccuWeather forecast, a mix of clouds and sun today, a high of 83. Partly cloudy, a couple of showers and a thunderstorm tonight with the low down to 62. Mainly cloudy, an afternoon thunderstorm Thursday with a high of 80. Partly sunny, still a shower in spots on Friday with a high of 82. Beautiful day to kick off the weekend Saturday, mostly sunny and nice with a high of 80. From the WGY Weather Center, I'm meteorologist Jason Caterina.
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1: My son Jack Lonsbury last week climbed Grand Teton in Wyoming. So how did you pick that mountain, and how do you beforehand plan a course?
2: It was pretty easy to pick. I forget which one of us brought it up, but somebody did, and we were all like, oh, yeah, we all want to do that. It's kind of been an objective of our little groups, but it's just super iconic and super pretty, and it's huge. And so it almost just made more sense as an objective, as opposed to a lot of other different things. Just was more of like a cornerstone thing we all wanted to do.
1: Yeah.
2: And
1: so tell us,
2: when it got brought up, it was just easy to make it happen.
1: Speaking of my son Jack, tell us about the trip there and take us up the mountain.
2: Yeah, we got off work on last Monday, and probably around 5 or 6, and we all drove over from Stanley to the college town I went to, Rexburg, which is about 2 hours from where we were trying to go. And we got in at like 12:30, so later than we were anticipating. And we were initially going to wake up at like around 3 to get to the ranger station around 5. And because it opens at 8, and that's apparently just when the permit line starts. But we just decided to drive through, just immediately drive there, because just agreed there was really point in getting like 3 hours of extra sleep. But we got there around 3, it ended up being, because we were packing our stuff.
1: So
2: up
1: you got,
2: while,
1: I'm sorry, but, just trying to follow you. You got there being the ranger's cabin?
2: Yeah.
1: And you needed to get there to get a permit for camping or something, or?
2: Yeah, we had wanted to camp up in the lower saddle of it, which was about 6 miles up. But we got there at 3:30, and me and my friend just slept in front of the door of the ranger station to make sure we were front in line, to the dismay of some people who got there at 5 a.m., who were just shocked that there were already people there. We were first in line, so that was pretty good. It turned out that all the permits for where we wanted to camp had been reserved the day before, but we ended up getting one that was one of the last ones in like the lower campground called The Meadows, which is just in a pretty meadow in a little basin up there.
1: So you hiked in there that first day, I guess, established a camp. We're talking to my son Jack Lonsbury, his climb with some friends of Grand Teton in Wyoming. So you get to your base camp, and then what, you camp that night and then get up early the next morning, or?
2: Pretty much. We got there at a pretty good time. We got there at 4 or 5 and just set everything up and started making MREs, and we kind of just talked and played cards until about 10:30. And went to sleep, woke up at 5:15, and then we were out of there at like 5:45, watched the sunset and ate some oatmeal, and then kept hiking. But I was glad we stayed there, because our packs the second day were a lot smaller. It was just like water bags, and we had like whole backpacking setups the first time, and just getting up to where we were initially going to camp with backpacks would not have been ideal.
1: Right.
2: It was a lot of vertical through like a lot of boulders and stuff like that.
1: So,
2: but
1: forgive me, from your camp to the top, how long was that ascent in terms of time and in terms of distance, please?
2: It was 2.5 miles and about 3,000 and some change feet of elevation, but it probably took us about 6 hours. You probably got up there around like 11:30.
1: Uh-huh. And it's not like
2: we're close to noon.
1: It's not like walking along a trail. You are, what is it like to climb? I mean, are you using ropes and stuff or no? Are you climbing over boulders, or was there a clear path that you followed? How did it go?
2: There was a clear path, not a clearish path, not like maintained.

0: or anything like that, but it's just trafficked enough that there's like a little, when there's grass, there's little markings on the ground, but there was a really steep switchback up up one of the hills up towards the Lower Saddle, and then after about a half mile of those, it just turned into like pretty massive boulder fields with like boulders the size, like the same size as us, pretty much the whole way up. There's a little section where it was just kind of close to the ridge, and they had like a set like rope in place they used to get up there. You probably could have done it without it, but it was just seemed safer, so we did that. But after 2.5-3-ish hours, we got up to the Lower Saddle, and that was when the view started to get really nice. You could see like the backside of the range and everything.
1: Were there any frightening parts along the way?
0: There was later, but not up to this point. It was not like fairly standard, but nothing super exposed, nothing like where you felt like you might fall if you messed anything up.
1: You see any wildlife along the way?
0: Yeah, we saw a couple of marmots the first night, and those are just like live up there in the higher altitudes, and they're really cute. But there were a bunch of mountain goats that morning that we were walking by.
1: That's got to be amazing,
0: probably,
1: right?
0: Probably saw 5 or 6 of them. Yeah, it was super cool. I'd never seen them before. Then the first night we camped, we just hiked up to this little like platform just for something to do and just to look out at the place we were camping, and on the other side of the little canyon we were in, I spotted a mountain goat, and I was super excited because I'd never seen one before, and I really wasn't expecting to see like 5 or 6 like the next morning.
1: Yeah. And my son Jack Lonsbury with three of his friends climbed Grand Teton last week. We're getting a report on their grand adventure. Time now for Money News at 18 and 48 on the Capital Region's Morning News, News Radio 103.1 at 810 WGY.
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3: This is a Bloomberg Money Minute. Eli Lilly is cracking down on the booming black market for the experimental weight loss drug retatrutide. Lilly says knockoff versions are being sold online and at wellness clinics, even though the drug isn't approved anywhere in the world. The pharma giant is planning to file lawsuits against businesses that sell these products illegally. On the radar for investors, July's consumer price data is out this morning, and the inflation report will go a long way towards shaping the Federal Reserve's next move. A hotter-than-expected print could sharply boost the chances of an interest rate hike, while another soft reading would give policymakers room to keep waiting. S&P futures are heading for a higher open. And luxury fashion is getting a makeover, as the resale clothing market has grown to an estimated $289 billion this year. According to ThredUp, that's more than twice its value 5 years ago. To put it in perspective, you can add up the revenue of the biggest luxury companies in the world and not even come close. Courtney Donahoe, Bloomberg Radio.
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7: Checking traffic on Route 7. Route 7 going westbound from 787 to the Northway. No delays, no issues. Everything is moving up to speed so far this morning. And 787 going northbound from the Thruway to Route 7. You'll find that everything is moving up to speed there as well. From the Market 32 Price Chopper Traffic Center, I'm Kenny Dees.
8: The WGY AccuWeather forecast, a mix of clouds and sun today with a high of 83.
9: Partly cloudy, a couple of showers and a thunderstorm tonight, the low down to 62. Mainly cloudy, but then afternoon thunderstorm Thursday, the high of 80. Partly sunny, still a shower in spots Friday with the high 82. And a gorgeous day to kick off the weekend Saturday, mostly sunny and nice with the high of 80. From the WGY Weather Center, I'm meteorologist Jason Caterina.
1: My son Jack Lonsbury, he and his friends climbed Grand Teton last week. In the interest of time, you get to the top. Well, first of all, I would ask you, what about physical fatigue? You gain more than 2 miles in altitude. A lot of this is, hands and feet climbing. Did you get physically worn out?
0: No, honestly, just the adrenaline, I think, for all of us was pumping so much that we didn't really notice we were tired until we were already, like, on the way down to the campsite.
1: Okay. Now, on the way back, you take a different route, and you had to rappel. What was that like?
0: It wasn't scary. It actually was totally fine, but it was just more of a funny third or fourth place to ever rappel, to be honest.
1: Yeah.
0: and we had done it down this like 20-foot rock face like a couple times, and that seemed easy enough, but it was 200-foot rappels, one of which was like oddly more technical because it wasn't just flat out, but the other one was just like a flat out cliff, and so you kind of just had to boy down it. It was fun. I enjoyed doing it, but it was like, this just keeps going.
1: Fortunately, everyone survived. Well, let me ask you, was it worthwhile?
0: Absolutely. We got super lucky, too, when we got to the top. It was usually it's cold and windy and makes little storms. There's not a cloud in the sky, and it was really warm. We got to stay up there for about an hour and a half.
1: Yeah. It looks like you saw a little bit of a wildfire smoke up there, huh?
0: Yeah, in the distance. We were lucky because there wasn't really any on top of us, but there was some over in Idaho from what we'd see.
1: How does it make you a different or a better person?
0: It's the hardest thing I think I've ever probably set as a goal and put my mind to and done. So I think it obviously just teaches you something about like working for stuff that you want and all this stuff like that, but I also just think it shows that hiking is really cool.
1: Yeah.
0: And it makes it continue to be something that I want to do.
1: Outstanding. That's young Jack Lonsbury, 21 years of age, speaking to us from Idaho. Love you, son. Thanks so much for telling us about this. Your mother and I are glad you made it home safe.
0: Yeah, me too. Thanks for having me on, Dad. I love you.
1: Yeah, I love you. Take care, buddy. That's my son, Jack Lonsbury. Time now for sports, weather, and news on the Capital Region's Morning News. 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
10: Jets corner Quantes Stiggers was transported via ambulance to a local hospital after collapsing during a joint practice Tuesday with the Buccaneers. Stiggers was later released from the hospital and is recovering at home. The Giants today will host former Lions corner Terrion Arnold for a free agent visit. The Vikings naming Kyler Murray their starting quarterback for the upcoming season. On Tuesday, Apollo Sports Capital and the Yankees announced that the two sides have agreed to a deal, injecting $2.6 billion into the Yankees franchise while keeping the Steinbrenner family in charge. Now, New York gets 4 runs in the bottom of the 7th as they beat the Mariners 4-1. Ryan Weathers and 3 relievers held Seattle to just 2 hits. The Mets were blanked by the Braves 4-0. The Blue Jays take care of the Red Sox 5-3, and the Valley Cats, they were losers 1-0. With sports at 25 and 55, I'm John DeTullio, WGY Sports.
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4: 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Your top stories: an arrest made in a July Troy shooting that injured two, and an Albany driving school owner in hot water with the law. But first, WGY traffic.
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4: 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I'm Marty Casper. It looks like an upset in the Wisconsin Democratic primary for state governor. Democratic socialist Francesca Hong was favored to win Tuesday's race, but multiple outlets are now projecting that she's been narrowly defeated by moderate Democrat David Crowley. A 17-year-old has been arrested in connection with the July 6th shooting that injured two people. Troy police arrested the teen yesterday at his home on Fifth Avenue. During the search, police say they found two illegal handguns. The teen faces attempted murder charges for allegedly firing rounds into a crowd and hitting a 19-year-old woman in her foot and a 20-year-old man in his calf with gunfire on Hudson Avenue. The owner of an Albany driving school has been accused of operating without a license.
28: State DMV says Charles Lanza's Learn to Drive school had its license revoked in March last year, but he continued to give lessons through the school on Lark Street. Lanza now faces charges in Albany City and Bethlehem Town Courts for operating an unlicensed driving school and being an unlicensed driving instructor. DMV says they received complaints about the Learn to Drive school, including customers paying for instruction that was never given and receiving lessons in cars that were not inspected and ready for the road. Chad Erickson, News Radio 103.1 and 810 WGY.
4: A 14-year-old girl's accused of setting several fires in Skodak. The teen was arrested Monday after investigators say she set the suspicious fires that damaged a house, a boat, and a vehicle between two properties on Skodak Drive. They determined that flammable liquid was used to intentionally set the fires. The Perseid meteor shower reaches its peak this week. The best time to watch will be overnight tonight through tomorrow, as there will be darker skies because of the new moon. 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
29: Well, Friday's jobs report was somewhat lackluster. Let's bring in Ryan Boucher from the Boucher Financial Group. Ryan, safe to say the jobs report kind of rained on our parade?
30: Well, yes and no. So I think if you're, you know, looking at the economics and the strength of the underlying economy, when the forecast is to gain about 80,000 jobs and you lose 20, And not only that, but the previous 2 months, May and June, they actually cut an additional 100,000 jobs from those initial reports. So it was pretty staggering on the surface in terms of just the job loss and what that means. But at the same time, believe it or not, unemployment rate went from 4.2 down to 4.1. That was a bit of a surprise. And I think when you take a step back and you look at where we are here, right, the markets actually were up on Friday and kind of viewed it as a good thing, less pressure on a rising interest rate environment. But when you look at sort of the demographics of our country, you know, tighter, more secure borders, there's less people working in, in the field and less folks that are participating in the labor force. And so that's why the unemployment rate has come down. And if you look forward and look ahead, right, you know, when unemployment starts to get much higher and starts to rise, that's when you usually have these economic recessions and some, you know, broader impact in the overall economy. But, you know, we're at a 4.1 unemployment rate. To keep it at that, you know, expectation is we really only need to add about 15,000 jobs per month right now in this environment to keep it there. So not a lot of stress on the overall economy. Economy's still in good shape. I think it's more of a low hire, low fire environment right now. And that can be a good thing if it sustains itself. So not catastrophic. It didn't look great on the surface, but I think all in all, still a relatively healthy economy. And like I said, we don't need to create a lot of jobs to keep this unemployment rate kind of steady in where it's at, given those demographic nature.
29: You mentioned stocks. Stocks have been really good the past couple of weeks. We were both on vacation. Maybe we need to take more vacations.
30: That would be a good thing. Believe it or not, I was overseas last week in Ireland with the family, and I kind of, you know, checked out for the most part, was kind of following the headlines, but great week in the market. We've hit 26 at the close of the markets last week, 26 new all-time highs for the S&P so far this year. And typically that worries investors. We have conversations with clients all the time in terms of, you know, should I be putting money into the market when you hit all-time highs? And believe it or not, and I think we've talked about it in the past, studies have shown your future returns tend to be the best when the markets hit all-time highs. The reason being is that you have momentum in the market. Bull markets can kind of, push the market forward. And like I said, with momentum and everything else, it can be a good environment. You know, what we've done and what we talk to clients, especially if they're a little bit more nervous, is that, hey, when you take a step back and look at your portfolio allocation, maybe it is a good time to think about, you know, a rebalance to get to your appropriate target. One being stocks at all-time highs. Doesn't mean we're concerned about that, but stocks being at all-time highs. And on the flip side, interest rates being as high as they are. The 10-year is about 4.7 right now, one of the highest in the last 20 years. It's a great time to lock in that yield. So again, if it is giving you concern, maybe a good time to do a rebalance and get to your target allocation in this environment.
29: We're about to get the Consumer Price Index report for July. Could that change things as far as how stocks have been?
30: I think in the short term. Right. So the market definitely has been reacting to what the Fed's going to do. If we have a higher than anticipated reading or a little bit hotter inflation, Fed Chairman Kevin Warsh has stated, you know, inflation is his biggest, you know, battle and they want to fight that. So that could lead to, you know, a potential of an interest rate hike if CPI comes in higher. But you got to remember, too, you know, at the end of the day, whatever the Fed does in the short term, if they're raising interest rates, you know, historically, that has been good for stocks, right? It means we're in a strong economy. They're trying to slow it down, obviously, but it's a strong economy. It tends to be good for stocks. When they start cutting rates, again, historically, they're doing it now, you know, on the short term, stocks and the market tends to like a cut in rates. It makes it better for, you know, some of these businesses to grow as they move forward. But, you know, the Fed typically does that when the economy is not doing as well. So I'd rather see a stronger economy and rates where they're at or maybe even slightly higher than, a fearful Fed. And so we'll see. But, yeah, certainly the CPI report will give us a lot of information, especially, you know, piggybacking on last week's jobs report, which are the two biggest factors that the Fed takes into account.
29: All right. Thanks, Ryan. That's Ryan Boucher from the Boucher Financial Group on News Radio 103.1 and 810 WGY. 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
19: OpenAI has agreed to a $3.2 million settlement with the Department of Justice over allegations the company discriminated against U.S. workers in its hiring practices. Matt Mattinson has the story.
31: The DOJ says the investigation involved fewer than 10 positions, but found issues including how some jobs were advertised and how applications were accepted. Under the agreement, OpenAI will pay $1.2 million in civil penalties and $2 million to compensate workers affected by the alleged practices. The company denies the findings, but says it reached the agreement to resolve the matter and move forward with its immigration-related hiring program.
2: Anthropic inking a $10 billion deal with AI cloud startup Volta. And AI systems from Anthropic and OpenAI created fake identities in an effort to break into the site GitHub. The UK's AI Security Institute says Anthropic's Mythos and OpenAI's Sol used autonomy and deception to mask the hacks. This comes as more AI models are being caught starting their own hacks. Tech Report, I'm Mark Mayfield.
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24: 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How did my father become this scheming mastermind? Was he like this with everyone? 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
35: This is a Bloomberg Money Minute. A used car under $20,000 is getting much harder to find, according to research from IC Cars. Only 1 in 9 3-year-old used cars cost less than $20,000, compared with nearly half in 2019. Over the same time, the average price of a used vehicle has jumped by $9,000 to more than $32,000. Worries continue to grow about elevated energy prices with no U.S.-Iran peace deal in sight. It's not stopping stocks, though. S&P futures are rising volume this morning. Tech shares are leading the gains on AI infrastructure company CoreWeave's stronger than expected sales. And a bright spot in the U.S. tourism industry. More than 2.7 million South Americans visited the U.S. in the first half of the year, up 5.5% from a year ago. It's the only region to post growth, helping to offset a pullback in arrivals from places such as Germany, India, and Australia. Brazil is on track to surpass Japan to become the third largest source of international tourists. Courtney Donahoe, Bloomberg Radio.
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5: Checking traffic on the Northway. The Northway going southbound from the Twin Bridges to I-90. You'll find no delays or issues. Everything is moving up to speed so far this morning. And 787 northbound from the Thruway to Route 7. You'll find that everything is moving up to speed there as well. From the Market 32 Price Chopper Traffic Center, I'm Kenny Dees.
6: The WGY AccuWeather forecast, a mix of clouds and sun today, the high of 83. Partly cloudy, a couple of showers and a thunderstorm tonight with the low down to 62. Mainly cloudy, an afternoon thunderstorm Thursday with the high of 80. Partly sunny, still a shower in spots on Friday with the high of 82. Beautiful day to kick off the weekend Saturday, mostly sunny and nice with the high of 80. From the WGY Weather Center, I'm meteorologist Jason Caterina.
29: 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Dave Allen on the Capital Region's breaking news, traffic, and weather station. Well, President Trump insists the United States has total control over the Strait of Hormuz, as the administration moves to impose greater economic pressure amid a pause in fighting. Trump telling reporters outside Air Force One he has the upper hand.
7: We own it. And at some point, maybe they'll do something and then they get blown away. But we right now, we're in a very good position.
29: All right, let's bring in our national correspondent, Rory O'Neill. Any progress toward peace in Iran?
10: Well, not a whole lot. You know, President Trump says that the U.S. controls the Strait of Hormuz, but there's still very little shipping traffic getting through. Usually fewer than 10 ships make the crossing each day. It used to be about 120 or 130 on a good day would make the passage. So there's still a lot less shipping traffic. I think two tankers got through yesterday, a bulk carrier and some others. But not the shipping traffic the world needs, that's for sure.
29: Yeah. So I guess Trump finally said yes, he was in that catering cart?
10: He did, and now he was telling reporters outside Air Force One, I think in that same gaggle last night, that he believes he was on the more dangerous plane, that Iran would have been more likely to shoot down a plane other than Air Force One. So he thinks he was on the more dangerous plane. But quite the switcheroo, certainly a Hollywood tale that I don't think Hollywood writers are clever enough to come up with these days.
29: Our White House correspondent John Decker was traveling with the president in Turkey when all this unfolded. John didn't have any idea that this had happened yesterday.
10: Well, right. And, obviously it was a big surprise until the Washington Post broke the story. And it's still tough to comprehend. And, you know, there's still some controversy about letting the press corps, maybe not the press corps, but the other White House staffers. I think Secretary Rubio and Bessent were also on the quote-unquote old Air Force One that when President Trump got off and hopped into the catering truck. So the two secretaries, the military staff, White House staffers, and the press corps were all allowed to fly essentially on a decoy plane.
29: Interesting. All right, switch gears here. Is social media harmful and addictive?
10: Well, we're going to find out, because a lot of the cases are going to be allowed to move forward in a court of law. A lot of people have sued. There are thousands of lawsuits accusing Meta and Facebook and the parent company of TikTok of being dangerous, essentially, harmful and addictive, especially to younger people. Well, an appeals court ruled that thousands of those lawsuits can move forward, so this could bring quite the reckoning to some of these social media platforms. Just the testimony alone could be damaging to their operations.
29: Are you on TikTok?
10: I'm not on TikTok, no. You?
29: Well, I watch it. I don't post anything. I'm not even sure if I have an account. I think I just... I'm able to see all the nonsense on TikTok.
10: No, yeah, well, I don't know. It seemed that everyone said it was Chinese related. I know that has changed. Well, it was. It was owned by a Chinese company. I was like, I'm not going to, whatever. Plus, it's tough enough. There's enough nonsense going around anyway. So I just said no. And then I think now it's sort of past its peak, I think. I'm an old man. What do I know?
29: Don't laugh. There are a lot of great recipes on TikTok.
10: I'm sure they're for Chinese food.
29: No. Yeah, Chinese food. I think we're having Chinese tonight, as a matter of fact. All right.
10: There you go.
29: Got a skew. Thanks, Roy. That's our national correspondent, Roy O'Neill, on News Radio 103.1 and 810 WGY. Let's get to sports now. Sports at 25 and 55. Here's John DiGiulio.
2: Jets corner Quantez Stiggers was transported via ambulance to a local hospital after collapsing during a joint practice Tuesday with the Buccaneers. Stiggers was later released from the hospital and is recovering at home. The Giants today will host former Lions corner Terrion Arnold for a free agent visit. The Vikings naming Kyler Murray their starting quarterback for the upcoming season. On Tuesday, Apollo Sports Capital and the Yankees announced that the two sides have agreed to a deal, injecting $2.6 billion into the Yankees franchise while keeping the Steinbrenner family in charge. Now, New York gets four runs in the bottom of the seventh as they beat the Mariners 4-1. Ryan Weathers and three relievers held Seattle to just two hits. The Mets were blanked by the Braves 4-0. The Blue Jays take care of the Red Sox 5-3, and the Valley Cats, they were losers 1-0. With sports at 25 and 55, I'm John DiGiulio, WGY Sports.
29: All right, thanks, John. Keep it here. Up next, we've got news, traffic, and weather updates on the 10s. 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
9: A quiet residential neighborhood erupts in chaos. Carmine Galante, the feared boss of the Bonanno crime family, lies dead, his cigar still clutched between his teeth.
11: Masked men walked into Joe and Mary's luncheonette in Brooklyn today and gunned down Carmine Galante, a man believed to be the most powerful mafia chieftain in the country.
9: The execution sent shockwaves through the criminal underworld and set the stage for one of the most pivotal criminal cases in New York City history. From the minds behind the acclaimed television series comes Law and Order: Criminal Justice System. 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
9: 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But the murder of Carmine Galante marked the beginning of the end. Discover how a group of young prosecutors took on the mafia, and with the help of law enforcement, brought down its most powerful figures. I'm Anna Sika Nicolazzi, and from Wolf Entertainment and iHeart Podcasts, this is Law & Order Criminal Justice System.
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0: Look up, look down, look around, look up, look down, look around. In the trees and on the ground, 'cause the ALB must be found.
1: Some signs of the ALB are dime-sized holes on tree trunks, a sawdust-like material called frass, and the beetle itself, with a long black body and white spots.
0: Look up, look down, look around, look up, look down, look around. In the trees and on the ground, 'cause the ALB must be found.
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3: 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Deadly storms hit the Midwest and a court appearance for a Dutchess County man accused of trying to kill his grandmother. But first, WGY traffic and weather on the 10s.
4: Checking traffic on the Northway. The Northway southbound from Ushers Road to the Twin Bridges, you'll find a steady to heavy traffic flow, and that's going to cause a couple of minutes of delay. And Interstate 890 southbound from I-90 to the Thruway, you'll find that everything is moving up to speed. From the Market 32 Price Chopper Traffic Center, I'm Kenny Dees.
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7: The WGY AccuWeather forecast, a mix of clouds and sun today with a high of 83. Partly cloudy, a couple of showers and a thunderstorm tonight, the low down to 62. Mainly cloudy with an afternoon thunderstorm Thursday, the high of 80. Partly sunny, still a shower in spots Friday with the high 82. And a gorgeous day to kick off the weekend Saturday, mostly sunny and nice with the high of 80. From the WGY Weather Center, I'm meteorologist Jason Caterina.
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3: 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I'm Marty Casper. There's now a federal hearing scheduled for Friday for the man accused of killing United Healthcare CEO Brian Thompson, fueling speculation there may be an attempt at a plea deal. It comes after Luigi Mangione appeared in a state court yesterday where a judge approved an overflow courtroom for next month's state trial with huge crowds expected. Albany County's considering a proposal that would fully exempt some disabled veterans from paying property taxes. It would apply to veterans considered 100% disabled because of a service-related injury or illness. Right now, veterans can qualify for a partial property tax exemption based on how severe that disability is. The Albany County Law Committee plans to review the measure next month with a full vote set for October. A Mechanicville woman is facing arson charges for allegedly starting a fire in a garage on South Main Street Monday night. Alicia Cooper faces various arson charges. The blaze caused intense flames, heavy smoke, and explosions. Neighbors told investigators they saw a woman in the area around the time the fire started, who was later identified as Cooper. Investigators say they recovered evidence at her home and believe the motive is related to an ongoing family dispute. A new report finds millions of Americans are struggling to access maternity care as hospitals continue closing labor and delivery units. The March of Dimes says more than 34% of U.S. counties are maternity care deserts, forcing women to travel an average of three times farther for delivery services. The UAlbany field hockey program has been selected to finish first in the 2026 America East preseason coaches poll. The America East coaching staffs voted for the AE field hockey preseason all-conference team as well. The Great Danes placed 3 on the third list published by the league. 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
13: Well, New York City's mayor says he will attend next month's 25th anniversary of the September 11th attacks, despite opposition from some victims' families and new scrutiny over a memorial he missed earlier this year.
14: Mayor Zohran Mamdani says he plans to be at Ground Zero to honor the victims, survivors, and first responders of 9/11. His planned appearance has drawn opposition from some victims' relatives, with a petition urging him to stay away. As reported by the New York Post, Mamdani skipped February's memorial, marking the 1993 World Trade Center bombing, which killed 6 people and injured more than 1,000. Mamdani was in Washington that day meeting with President Trump about his affordable housing agenda and sent his deputy mayor to the ceremony instead. Angelo Bavaro, Fox News.
13: Well, let's get reaction from the founder of Blue Lives Matter NYC, Joey Imperatrice, joins us this morning. Joseph, good morning, sir. It's an honor to have you on the show.
15: Thank you so much for having me. I appreciate it.
13: This is a sore subject. What are your thoughts?
15: Listen, that's the most hallowed day, hallowed ground in the nation. Almost 3,000 killed on that day. We've had thousands that have died of 9/11-related illnesses. We have thousands suffering still, right? 23 NYPD cops killed on that day, 37 Port Authority police, 343 firemen. I completely understand the outlook of why individuals would not want the mayor to go to Ground Zero, especially after the disgusting comments that he's made in the past. But we have to understand something. This isn't about Zohran Mamdani. It's about those heroes, the people that sacrificed, the people that still are not here. We have to be able to go there. We have to be able to honor the sacrifice and the loss of all those individuals on that day. We cannot make this about Zohran Mamdani.
13: Yeah, so many of us still wake up every day scratching our heads. How the heck did he become the mayor of New York City?
15: It's unbelievable. I literally was just watching something about Rudy Giuliani, about how he used to go after urinators in public, right, and how you go after the small stuff and broken windows, and now everything's falling apart. You have someone that turns away from crime, right, that talks bad about police officers and ICE, that does not want to hold criminals behind bars. That is not New York City. You know, we need to have something change in the next 3 years and 4 months. We need to have the eyes of the nation on New York for good reasons, for saying, holy crap, someone's turning that stuff around, right, instead of having them say, what is going on with your city? What is going on with your mayor?
13: Have you had a one-on-one with the mayor?
15: I have not, and honestly, I would. You know what I mean? I would sit down, because the way we have to start is by talking, right? You don't have to agree with people, but you have to try to listen. But I think we have to go back to having someone in office, especially in the city of New York, that has leadership qualities, that gets in front of a podium, that has an administration when they walk in a room, almost like the Rat Pack, that people around this nation, especially the residents of the city, say, holy crap, we have New York City back. We have real leadership. And unfortunately, I don't see that happening during this term.
13: You know, this hits home for me. I've got Jewish friends and family in New York City. They're downright scared of the mayor.
15: They should be, because you don't know what's going on. You know, a lot of hate comes out of his mouth, even though he has a smile, right? Even though you would think he's doing kindly. Look at all the stuff and the people that he surrounds himself with, right, that are anti, Israel, that aren't for policing the streets of New York. They go out there and you wake up and say, there's no way they could say something crazier tomorrow, and they do it. You know, New York City has a ton of tradition, and unfortunately, with Zohran Mamdani and the DSA socialists, they want you to forget about your history. They just want to start all over. But no, I don't see it that way. We have to understand where we came from to know where we're going.
13: Yeah, let's talk about September 11th. What does the day look like for you at this point?
15: You know, it's going to be a somber day, and I was young. I was in high school at that time, and I remember watching from my high school classroom in Staten Island the towers burning. I'll never forget that. My father was an active NYPD cop. We didn't know if he was going to come home. He was working the day before. I remember being in the classroom and kids crying because their family worked in and around the city of New York. I remember all the people, especially of Staten Island where I came from, but of this city, you know, that were wondering, when is my loved one coming back, or hearing stories of someone was still missing. We have to honor what happened that day. We have to remember how terrible that day was and how we can never allow ourselves to go back to that. How, with President Trump fighting, this war of Iran that people don't agree with, is so important, because the United States has to show our strength, has to show that we will not be people that are affected by terrorism, that we are going to control the situation, and we are going to protect our people the best we can.
13: Joey, I appreciate your time. We'll do it again soon. The founder of Blue Lives Matter NYC, that is Joey Imperatrice, on News Radio 103.1 and 810 WGY. Let's get to traffic and weather together on the 10s.
16: Checking traffic on Interstate 787.
4: 787 going northbound from the thruway to Route 7. No delays, no issues. Everything is moving up to speed so far this morning. And the Northway southbound from Ushers Road to the Twin Bridges, a steady to heavy traffic flow causing a couple of minutes of delay. From the Market 32 Price Chopper Traffic Center, I'm Kenny Dees.
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7: The WGY AccuWeather Weather forecast, a mix of clouds and sun today, the high of 83. Partly cloudy, a couple of showers and a thunderstorm tonight with the low down to 62. Mainly cloudy, an afternoon thunderstorm Thursday with the high of 80. Partly sunny, still a shower in spots on Friday with the high of 82. Beautiful day to kick off the weekend Saturday, mostly sunny and nice with the high of 80. From the WGY Weather Center, I'm meteorologist Jason Caterina.
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3: The Eagles are extending their residency at the Sphere in Las Vegas.
4: Welcome to the Hotel California. Such a lovely place.
5: In a post on Instagram, the band said four additional shows have been added due to overwhelming demand. They are scheduled for January 15th, 16th, 22nd, and 23rd. The Eagles have booked 72 shows at the Sphere since 2024, making their residency the longest in the venue's history. I'm Mark Mayfield.
3: TikTok is under pressure for not quickly removing a live stream of Perez Hilton, apparently cutting himself with a knife.
6: The graphic live stream was flagged within seconds by followers of the celebrity blogger, but stayed up for about 20 minutes. TikTok says its automated moderation system flagged it for removal within 90 seconds, but that a moderator error caused a delay in shutting it down. The Miami-Dade Sheriff's Office says Hilton was taken to a local hospital where he's receiving medical attention. The 48-year-old's family and team released a statement on Wednesday asking for privacy during what they called a difficult time. I'm Tammy Trujillo.
3: And Spidey sets another record.
7: What is happening to me?
8: Did you miss me, Spidey?
7: I'm losing my mind. I am totally out of control.
3: Spider-Man Brand New Day earned $42 million on Tuesday. That's an all-time high for a Tuesday take at the box office. That's entertainment. I'm Daria Albinger.
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7: 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Sales of previously owned homes fell 1.7% in July to the slowest pace in 3 months. Meantime, the median home price hit a record of a little more than $434,000 last month. The resale market has been stuck at roughly 4 million home sales a year since late 2022, with buyers still waiting for a reason to jump back in. Checking on the market, stock futures are looking at gains on the back of tech shares. Artificial intelligence infrastructure firms CoreWeave and Supermicro Devices are out with earnings that topped Wall Street expectations. And a new genre of fiction has taken the book publishing industry by storm, a combination of romance and fantasy. Romanticy transports readers to magical worlds filled with sweeping love stories and steamy chemistry. Last year, Romanticy raked in almost $1 billion in sales in the U.S. That's a 7% increase from a year earlier, according to Circana. Courtney Donahoe, Bloomberg Radio.
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10: In Albany, Interstate 787 going southbound before I-90 at exit 5. The right shoulder is blocked. That's due to a disabled vehicle. At the Northway southbound from Ushers Road to the Twin Bridges, a steady to heavy traffic flow, and that's causing a couple of minutes of delay. From the Market 32 Price Chopper Traffic Center, I'm Kenny Dees.
11: The WGY AccuWeather forecast, a mix of clouds and sun today with a high of 83. Partly cloudy, a couple of showers and a thunderstorm tonight, the low down to 62. Mainly cloudy with an afternoon thunderstorm Thursday, the high of 80. Partly sunny, still a shower in spots Friday with the high 82. And a gorgeous day to kick off the weekend Saturday, mostly sunny and nice with the high of 80. From the WGY Weather Center, I'm meteorologist Jason Caterina.
5: 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Dave Allen here on the Capital Region's Breaking News, Traffic, and Weather Station. Well, Senator Darlene Graham is advancing to a runoff election after no one in South Carolina's Republican Senate primary race topped 50%.
12: I want to thank President Trump, his steadfast support, and his complete and total endorsement means so much to me. He knows that I will stand with him and fight for his agenda.
5: All right, we've got a number of primary elections to recap. Let's bring in White House correspondent John Decker. John, fill us in.
13: Well, I was paying a lot of attention to the race that you just brought up, the race in South Carolina. Darlene Graham will now face a runoff election. No candidate got above 50%, and so there will be a runoff election in just a few weeks, on August the 25th. I traveled with the president yesterday on Air Force One. We're heading out to Ohio, back now, of course. But when we landed, I asked the president a few questions, and one of them had to do with the race in South Carolina. And the president told me he intends to actually go down to South Carolina and campaign for Darlene Graham ahead of that runoff election. That's going to help her a great deal. She's going up against Congressman Ralph Norman, who finished in second place in a very crowded primary. So to me, the president's endorsement meant a lot to Darlene Graham just to get to the runoff.
5: Some interesting results in Wisconsin yesterday.
13: Yeah, Wisconsin was interesting. You had Ms. Hong, who was the leading candidate. Polls had her up by double digits, at least some polls. But she lost. She lost narrowly to the more mainstream Democratic candidate endorsed by the sitting governor of Wisconsin, who's a Democrat. And I think that Democrats are breathing a sigh of relief because her positions were just simply very tough to justify for other Democrats out there that may be asked about them. Different situation in Minnesota. The progressive candidate won the Democratic nomination for the U.S. Senate. They'll go up against someone that you may recall, a sideline NFL reporter named Michelle Tafoya. She is the Republican nominee there. And Amy Klobuchar, the U.S. Senator from Minnesota, she is likely going to be the next governor from Minnesota. She easily won her primary, and she is the front runner to win the general election in November.
5: And real quick, John, did the president finally confess that all the rumors were true about what happened in Turkey?
13: He did, absolutely. You know, the president answered a few questions for me in that regard. The president said that it was the Secret Service who essentially ordered him to take that third plane from Turkey to the UK because of a threat that was posed by Iran. That threat was one that the Secret Service took very seriously, and that was the reason for switching to that other plane surreptitiously to get from Turkey to the UK after the NATO summit.
5: All right. Thank you, John. Great job, as always, our White House correspondent, John Decker. Be sure to check out the White House Briefing Room with John Decker. 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
14: The Yankees tallied four runs in the bottom of the seventh as they beat the Mariners 4-1. Ryan McMahon and Trent Grisham both driving in a pair. New York back in action tonight against the M's. On the bump is Will Warren. Meanwhile, the Braves shut out the Mets 4-0. The Red Sox upended by the Blue Jays 5-3. The Valley Cats, they lose to Sussex County 1-0. The New York Liberty, they fall to Indiana 106-92. Brianna Stewart, 19 points for New York. Caitlin Clark netted 22 for Indiana. Jets corner Quantes Stiggers transported via ambulance to a local hospital after collapsing during a joint practice Tuesday with the Buccaneers. The Giants, meanwhile, will host former Lions starting corner Terrion Arnold for a free agent visit today with sports at 25 and 55. I'm John DeTullio, WGY Sports.
5: Hey, we appreciate you joining the Capital Region's Morning News. I'm Dave Allen on WGY. News is coming up next, followed by the Glenn Beck Program. 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
0: 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But first, WGY traffic and weather on the towns.
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0: 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PETA wants criminal charges lodged against Saratoga Harness Racing Incorporated following the deaths of 17 horses in the June barn fire at the track in Saratoga Springs. PETA claims they knew horses were at risk in the barns, which don't have smoke detectors or sprinkler systems, and made no effort to protect them. Shortly after the fire, state lawmakers introduced legislation to grant the Gaming Commission the authority to develop and require racetrack operators to implement fire protection systems for stables and barns. Significant fire safety gaps have been found at state tracks. A federal judge is blocking the U.S. Postal Service from enforcing a Trump executive order that restricts voting by mail. The order, signed in March, gives states 60 days before the midterm elections to provide a list of eligible voters, or the Postal Service would not accept their mail-in ballots. Propane tanks exploded while firefighters were battling a blaze last night around 6:30 in Gloversville. The fire extended from the back porch of the house on First Avenue to a camper trailer, then into the first and second floors. The propane tanks then vented and ruptured. Two people displaced. The cause is under investigation. A 27-year-old woman's been charged in a Watervliet stabbing. Raven Ward is accused of stabbing someone in the shoulder several times in front of a child Sunday night at 2nd Avenue and is charged with assault, criminal possession of a weapon, and endangering the welfare of a child. The Powerball jackpot is now worth $1 billion because nobody matched all six numbers in Monday night's drawing. This is the largest Powerball prize so far this year. The Glenn Beck program is next on News Radio 103.1 and 810 WGY, the Capital Region's breaking news, traffic, and weather station.
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4: Pat and Jeffy for Glenn today. There were some primaries, some big, important primaries, and some fascinating results from those primaries. And frankly, not quite sure how to feel about them. We'll get into that. And lots more coming up in 1 minute. 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All right, so yesterday, Francesca Hong, I always want to call her Wong for some reason. It's Hong. She lost in her bid to become governor of Wisconsin.
13: Wait, what?
4: Yeah, the socialist psycho actually lost the election. And on the surface, it seemed, oh, good, right? You don't want a socialist psycho even having a chance
13: anywhere
4: to win
13: close,
4: in November.
13: Yes.
4: But would she have had a better chance or a worse chance of losing to the Republican in the general election?
13: Ooh.
4: Yeah.
13: That's a good question.
4: A lot of experts think this guy, the guy who won, has a better chance of beating the Republican than she would have. Now, who knows? And you don't want to even take a chance, really, that the socialist is going to win. in these cases. I mean, they are so far out.
2: So the person that was running against Hung, is he like a socialist light? Is he part of the Democratic Socialist Light Party?
4: Yeah, he's, I mean, he's super liberal, obviously.
2: Obviously,
4: but he's more of a normal liberal than she is. I mean, she was so weird that she hated Thanksgiving, that was her favorite holiday, but she wanted to eliminate it.
2: Right? That was the first meal I cooked when I was a chef. Okay. Yeah.
4: Okay, whatever. She also apparently hated Christmas because she talked about in 2019, she felt attacked when at her workplace, the IT bro, as she called him, changed the computer background to show snow and Christmas trees. Oh, no. Oh, no. She didn't like that. She felt threatened by it. I don't know why she just didn't change the background.
2: She probably didn't have the admin rights, bro.
4: Okay, maybe she couldn't.
2: She had to get a hold of the bro.
4: We do have that problem here. If you're not the administrator,
2: time to time,
4: you can't make changes like that. So maybe she was stuck with it, and that freaked her out.
2: Threatened her every day. Yeah. Every day she came in, the computer, it was snowing on my computer.
4: Unbelievable. She also wanted to ban the police, eliminate police.
2: Yeah.
4: She wanted to eliminate prisons. Yeah, that's a good idea. That's a good idea. She wanted to eliminate ICE, of course. She wanted to eliminate the Senate. I mean,
2: it's just burn it all down.
4: Psychotic. So the other guy didn't want to do necessarily those things, but he does want to raise taxes. And he, you know, he's not good on immigration and all of that nonsense. But at least.
2: Yeah, he doesn't want to close down ICE. He just wants them gone.
4: Yeah, right. Exactly.
2: I'm not going to allow him to do anything.
4: Yes.
2: Yeah.
4: But we really have a democratic socialist problem in this country.
2: We kind of do. They've got their hooks in. Everywhere you turn, it's seemingly there's an issue.
4: But there was a great interview that the New Yorker's David Remnick did with the DSA co-chair, Megan Romer. She's a real winner. It's just a darn shame she's not running for anything right now, because you'd love to see her.
2: She doesn't need to run for this. She's in control of the DSA. What are we talking about?
4: Right.
2: She's the coach. Well, not in full control. But wait, she'll get her grubby hands on the full control soon.
4: Well, you hope so.
2: Yeah.
4: You're going to find out how brilliant she is in just a second here. But David Remnick. I was kind of surprised
2: that
4: he conducted a pretty good interview.
2: Yes, he did.
4: Tries to hold her feet to the fire. Here they are talking about taxes.
13: But we do believe in taxing the hell out of millionaires. Yeah, absolutely.
14: Well, what does taxing the hell out of them mean?
4: Good question.
13: I don't have like a solid, but
14: shouldn't,
13: but I think.
14: But shouldn't you?
2: Thank you.
14: If you're the co-chair of the DSA, shouldn't you be more specific than just taxing the hell out of something? What exactly do you mean?
4: Yes.
13: So again, it's democracy, right? And we have to look at what we need to spend and what we need. We don't want to depend on the existence of millionaires, because that means people are still getting exploited. So,
2: right.
13: So yeah, we need to look at what we need to pay for in the interim, what sort of tax base we need for that to happen, and then, and build from there.
4: Okay.
2: That's not enough.
4: No, it's never enough to these people. It's never enough. They don't want people to be wealthy. They don't want people to be successful in this country. They don't care what you've created. They don't care how it's helped humanity.
2: Well, it hasn't helped humanity. It's oppressed of the humanity.
4: Right. Yeah. You think so? You think Amazon has oppressed humanity?
2: Oh my gosh. Yes.
4: Oh, yeah. SpaceX and Tesla.
2: Oh. The hatred of the people that worked that for him.
4: I know.
2: Elon's only made, I don't know how many people, millionaires.
4: Well, it was when he took SpaceX public, thousands.
2: Yeah.
4: Thousands. In fact, some of them became billionaires, and then thousands of them became millionaires.
2: Man,
4: that's a terrible thing.
2: That's a terrible thing.
4: That's terrible. Is. Now you just got a bunch more people who need to be taxed.
2: Yeah, that are busy oppressing other people.
4: Yep. That's right. But, I mean, that is the socialist mindset.
2: Yes, it is. Now, of course, what's her name here? The
4: Megan Romer.
2: Megan. Mm-hmm. She's a great spokesperson for them. Oh. She's got all the numbers and all the facts to back everything up.
4: I mean, it's shocking how bad she is.
2: It really is. I mean, I know, you know, my line is, if someone puts a mic in front of you, you don't have to speak. That's, you know, it's a good rule of thumb, and a lot of people mm-hmm. needs to practice that.
4: Mm-hmm.
2: But she, you know, and she should, but the mic is at her house, and so.
4: Yeah. Yeah. So she goes ahead and.
2: Yeah, she goes ahead and

0: speaks
1: tries to answer questions. Here she is talking about her politics.
2: You just describe yourself as a John Stewart liberal. Tell me about your life until 2018. What were you doing? What was your mindset, and why did it change?
3: Absolutely true. Got most of my news from John Stewart. That was my primary news source. I'd read the Sunday Times and I'd read John Stewart. And I did read the New Yorker. And sometimes even for more than the cartoons.
2: I appreciate that.
3: But
2: what happened? What turned?
3: So after Hillary Clinton did not win, and I was supportive of Hillary Clinton, I was not a registered Democrat at that point. I was registered independent. Mm-hmm. And then she didn't win, and I was horrified. I was baffled. I tried to become involved in the Democratic Party. What I ended up involved in was this, like, women's club where you'd, like, have speakers. Like, you weren't actually making any decisions. You were hearing people talk about a book. And that was all really frustrating because I was like, who's doing anything? What are we pushing anything toward? And a friend who was a folk musician said, you know, we are starting this DSA chapter. You should come to a meeting.
1: It was
3: like,
1: folk.
3: The socialists. And I was like, all right, well, I'll come to your meeting because we're friends, but I'm not saying comrade. and I went to the meeting and I was just so relieved they were actually doing something, just anything. They had plans to just do something.
0: That's a problem.
1: Yeah.
0: That's a problem that we're seeing all over the country, for sure, is because
1: they're doing something. They're not doing the right thing, but it's something.
0: It doesn't matter. They're perceived as doing something.
1: Yep. And she's doing something.
0: If you're doing nothing, then what you're doing is oppressing the people. You are doing something. You're oppressing people, and you're making money, and you're busy out there oppressing, and we can't have that.
1: Oof. Again, she shouldn't be the co-chair of the Glee Club. And here she is, the head of a party that's becoming fairly significant.
0: Yeah.
1: And she's just butt stupid.
0: She's the national?
1: Yeah.
0: Oh, that's not new, because AOC made a point of saying that AOC has nothing to do with the national. She's just New York local chapter.
1: Mm-hmm. And that's better, I guess, worse, or about the same. What is it?
0: Well, it's different.
1: I do like the fact that the New Yorker's David Remnick seems to be completely disgusted with her.
0: He's doing a great job by keeping it calm and letting her just spew her dumbness.
1: Yep.
0: Instead of arguing anything, just let her spew her dumbness.
1: Yep. And just hold her feet to the fire
0: a little bit. Yep. Just push back enough to say, wait, shouldn't you have that number?
1: Yeah.
0: Shouldn't you know what you're talking about?
1: Really well done.
0: Yeah.
1: Yeah. He does a nice job here, which kind of surprises me. I wouldn't expect that from the New Yorker, but, he actually does a really good job. Then, of course, he asks her about Israel.
0: Oh boy.
2: Of Israel in any form. Essentially a red card in DSA. As I understand it, in 2024, DSA's National Political Committee withdrew its endorsement of Alexandria Ocasio-Cortez over her support for a House resolution stating that denying Israel's right to exist is a form of anti-Semitism. And her local chapter stuck with her. And this was an argument that continued on. Where are you on it?
3: Yeah, so that was like a very complicated and very like inter-DSA bureaucratic question, but convention decided this is
1: complicated.
3: A solid red line. No defense or economic support for Israel.
1: Wow.
2: Does Israel have the right to defend itself, according to DSA? Is the position that DSA is headed toward here? Is it for a two-state solution? Is that...
1: No.
2: Is it a binational, one-state solution? What in fact, is the position of DSA?
3: Yeah, so our position is a free Palestine with the capital in Jerusalem. I think that could be safely read as a one-state solution.
2: So the Camp David accords were being negotiated at the beginning of the century under the Clinton administration, had the Palestinians accepted it, that would have satisfied you.
3: Good question. I need to look at what the actual specifics there
1: Pause
3: were.
1: It for
3: I
1: a second.
3: Don't know them off.
1: Because the fact is, I have no idea what you're talking about. Is that obvious? I mean, that is so obvious. She has no idea what he's talking about
0: She has never heard about it.
1: No, she doesn't know anything about it. Nope.
0: Not once.
1: You know, that's a good question. I don't know all the specifics on that or anything at all about that or anything else. But
0: I mean, I don't know all the specifics either, but you know what happened.
1: Yes.
0: You know what happened there.
1: She doesn't. She really doesn't. And she favors a one state solution.
0: Absolutely.
1: And that state is not Israel. She doesn't believe Israel has the right to exist.
0: Well,
1: they can go somewhere else.
0: Somewhere else and exist.
1: I think she explains that, or at least in part.
3: Good question. I need to look at what the actual specifics there were. I don't know them off the top of my head. But
1: no.
3: So when you say, does Israel have the right to defend itself? Peoples have the right to live in safety. Absolutely.
1: Uh-huh.
3: If that safety means doing genocide to somebody else, then no, that's not defensible.
2: Daria Lisa Avila Chevalier recently won a primary election in New York City, and is almost sure to win the general election. She attended an October 8th pro-Palestinian, pro-Hamas rally, which many people saw as a justification of the October 7th attack. And some of her tweets have been extremely ugly on this score and on others. Do you fully support her in all these activities and what she's had to say?
3: I think Daria Lisa can speak for herself, certainly, and I think she's apologized for some pieces of that and has been not for
2: attending that rally. Not
3: unapologetic about other pieces of that. And
2: do you support her yourself in that?
3: Yeah, I do.
0: Yeah,
2: why?
0: Oh. Yeah.
3: Because
2: in other words, you would have gone to that rally had you been able.
3: That's a good question. I probably would have. Yeah. I don't live in New York City, so I wouldn't have.
2: One day after the slaughter of 1,200 people.
1: Incredible.
2: And taking of over 200 hostages, you would have come and rallied behind Hamas.
3: I think that October 7th was largely inevitable. If you put people in an open-air concentration camp and you deprive them of rights, of dignity,
0: open
3: of food, of the ability to live in safety, you have to expect that they are going to
1: not take
3: that for that long.
1: Oh,
0: I mean,
1: wow. First of all, open air precludes it being a concentration camp. So that doesn't work at all. All right. 888-727-BECK. More coming up in 1 minute.
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0: It's Pat and Jeffy for Glenn today, 888-727-BECK. So there you have it. From the DSA co-chair, Megan Romer, she supported Hamas on October 8th. She would have gone to that rally like Daria Leza did, which means that they supported the slaughter of Israel and Israelis, of innocent Israelis on October 7th. Because Israel hadn't responded
1: hadn't
0: yet.
1: Hadn't done any of it. They hadn't responded at all.
0: No. And so you support just the slaughter of Israelis.
1: Yeah, all the violence was from the Palestinians and
0: yes.
1: Hamas, if I remember correctly. I might get that screwed up, but I'm just thinking October 7th.
0: No, it seems to be pretty accurate.
1: Okay,
0: I think
1: okay.
0: you got a feel for it.
1: Okay.
0: For what happened there. And they're fine with it. In fact, they're supporting it because they're showing up at the rally for it on behalf of on behalf of the slaughter of 1,200 Israelis. And as you mentioned, over 200 kidnappings as well. So they took 200 hostages. They killed 1,200 Israelis. And you're supporting them in that effort.
1: Yep.
0: That just shows that this is an anti-Jew thing.
1: Oh, and, for sure.
0: She's pretty unabashed about it.
1: Yeah.
0: Pretty open about it.
1: Well,
0: despicable.
1: They have a right to exist.
0: Well, kind of not, though.
1: People, can defend themselves.
0: Oof. And that's what they were doing. So she doesn't actually believe that.
1: No, she does not.
0: So
1: no.
0: If you're in Israel, you don't have a right to defend yourself. That's kind of gone now in her mind.
1: For sure.
0: And in the DSA's. So just know, if you support the Democratic Socialists of America, that's what you support. The elimination of Israel. And a one-state solution that's just Palestine, no Israel. Wow.
1: That's it, though.
0: That's it, though. Don't worry about it. And, of course, you got to tax the hell out of anybody who's been successful in America.
1: All right.
0: I don't know what that means necessarily. I just know you got to tax the hell out of them.
1: You're a millionaire. We're taking your money.
0: Right. All right. 888-727-BECK. More coming up.
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13: 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I'm Marty Casper. ICE agents may be wearing electric gloves capable of delivering painful shocks as soon as March. The Department of Homeland Security says ICE plans to spend $20 million on thousands of pairs of the electric gloves. A 22-year-old Dutchess County man accused of trying to kill his 96-year-old grandmother is due in court today. Max Clark allegedly attacked his grandmother after getting into an argument with her at her home on James Street in Rhinebeck on Friday. Albany County's considering a proposal that would fully exempt some disabled veterans from paying property taxes. It would apply to veterans considered 100% disabled because of service-related injury or illness. The Albany County Law Committee plans to review the measure next month. They have a full vote scheduled for October. The Glenn Beck program continues on News Radio 103.1 and 810 WGY, the Capital Region's breaking news, traffic, and weather station.
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15: Checking traffic on Route 7. Route 7 going westbound from 787 to the Northway. You'll find no delays or issues. Everything is moving up to speed so far this morning. And the Northway northbound from I-90 to the Twin Bridges. You'll find that everything is moving up to speed there as well. From the Market 32 Price Chopper Traffic Center, I'm Kenny Dees.
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19: The WGY AccuWeather forecast, humid with hazy sun today, a heavy thunderstorm around this afternoon with a high of 84. Still a thunderstorm in spots this evening, otherwise mostly cloudy and humid, the low down to 67. We'll have clouds and sun for Tuesday with a high 83. Clouds and sun Wednesday, a pleasant day with a high of 84. Mainly cloudy with a couple of showers and a thunderstorm Thursday, the high 83. From the WGY Weather Center, I'm meteorologist Jason Katerina.
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3: Hamas to disarm and for Israeli Defense Forces to withdraw from the Gaza Strip as part of that ceasefire.
5: Part of the deal. Right.
3: So I guess until they disarm, they're not going to support the agreement.
5: I mean, that's what they said. Yeah,
3: right.
5: Yeah, yeah. And I think Netanyahu is, peace plan that we, I guess, have preliminarily looked at or written with Iran, talked about all the neighboring states, can't be attacked.
3: Right. And Lebanon, Netanyahu, Syria.
5: It's like, no, we're not agreeing to that.
3: Yeah. So we're kind of in a tough position with Israel right now. And, Netanyahu has said that eventually they're going to wean themselves off of American support.
5: He did say that. Absolutely, he did say that. I don't know that his friends in the Knesset were agreeing with him.
3: I haven't heard a lot of what he said. I haven't heard a lot of that.
5: No, I don't think so.
3: Because that's
5: a lot
3: of money.
5: Hey, Benji, what are you doing?
3: That's a lot. $3.5 billion a year. You're going to just all of a sudden do without that?
5: Yeah. There's going to be some withdrawals.
3: But the thing is, I think there's a lot of Americans right now who are
5: Absolutely.
3: Who are tired of it.
5: Absolutely.
3: Tired of supporting Israel, tired of supporting really anybody with foreign donations.
5: Absolutely. And on top of that, you have the DSA members who want to just want to be rid of Israel altogether. Mm-hmm. They don't want them to exist. And then you have the people like Tucker Carlson who just hate Netanyahu. He's finding common ground with others like Hunter Biden, and I don't know about Thomas Massey or what's her face from Georgia, but they just hate Netanyahu.
3: Mm.
5: I mean, that's their out on. Oh, we don't hate Israel,
3: uh-huh.
5: But that Netanyahu, that guy,
3: yeah.
5: So I
3: don't know. I think that I think Thomas Massey is pretty much done with supporting Israel at all. Isn't he?
5: I honestly don't know.
3: I think he's done with supporting them completely.
5: That's probably part of the package, right? With the whatever.
3: He doesn't want to send him $3.5 billion anymore.
5: Her name? Why can't I think of the
3: Marjorie Taylor Greene,
5: the chick from Georgia? Yeah. The, TG. I got like
3: Renee.
5: Yep. She appreciates me calling her a chick.
3: I think she probably does. Yeah. She probably does.
5: Yeah.
3: But. Yeah, there was way too much agreement with Tucker and Hunter Biden the other day.
5: Oh yeah,
3: what did they talk
5: big
3: for
5: time?
3: Two hours.
5: Two hours, And it was
3: they agreed on Israel. They agreed on many
5: the
3: other
5: hatred
3: things.
5: Of the hatred of Bibi Netanyahu is very prevalent and spoken about. And then you know, Hunter did a huge talk about his drug addiction and his rehab from that and how his wife helped him and what a wonderful thing it is now. And Tucker just ate it up, lapped it up. It was wonderful.
3: Interesting the support he's getting from some.
5: It is interesting.
3: Been supposedly on the right for a really long time. And they're rehabilitating Hunter Biden.
5: Yes, they are.
3: Why are we doing that?
5: Yes, they are. And they talked about, he talked about his debts. He's still.
3: Yeah, he's deeply in debt, isn't he?
5: He owes millions of dollars in debt. So he's hoping, he's working for a couple of places in LA.

0: thought it was to get access to his dad. Whatever.
1: Silly of me. Really silly.
0: Whatever.
1: I'm sure the paintings are Renoir-like, Monet-ish.
0: Years to come.
1: Yeah.
0: You'll be happy to say, is that a Biden?
1: Yeah, I'm sure that's the case.
0: Yeah, yeah.
1: That's going to happen.
0: It is. It is. That's an HB signature.
1: Yeah, so people will be willing to pay.
0: That's an original.
1: Ones of dollars.
0: I'm sure, and this is just a guess, that you'll be able to find them in people's attics all across America.
1: Yes.
0: Yeah, yeah.
1: Yes, you will. Some stunning admissions by Anthony Fauci lately have been pretty amazing. That, you know, he's not necessarily admitting to anything, but we are finding
0: we have evidence of stuff that has been said. Yes, that has been said throughout the COVID years.
1: Newly released texts from Senator Rand Paul and Ron Johnson from Wisconsin showed that Fauci and other health officials actually knew about a miscarriage risk to the coronavirus vaccine, but told the public that it was completely safe for pregnant women. The exchange showed Fauci referring to the miscarriage risk in texts to Surgeon General Vivek Murthy and Dr. Rochelle Walensky, who was the director of the Center for Disease Control at the time. That's absolutely despicable.
0: No question. I mean, no. And look, at the time, we had talked about the study that they were doing on pregnant women that they just stopped because they didn't like the data.
1: Mm-hmm.
0: I know that study. We don't need to do that study. Never mind. It's fine. They should get the vaccine. I just watched a story that was a CNN story. During the pandemic, the height of the pandemic, and Fauci was really saying that everyone should be, vaccinated and wear a mask. CNN went chasing a doctor who was questioning everything about the vaccine. And I mean, they hunted him down like he was a criminal.
1: Right.
0: And that's how people like him and us were treated for even questioning it.
1: Yeah. You weren't allowed to.
0: So, I mean, it's amazing. And now we're finding proof that, you know, we knew it, right? I mean, we didn't. You may not have, maybe a lot of Americans didn't know it, but I mean, if you followed it.
1: I think a lot of Americans did know it. Here's what Fauci said in February of 2021 on pregnant women and the COVID vax.
2: Since the EUA and under the EUA, approximately 20,000 pregnant women have been vaccinated with no red flags, as we say. Uh-huh. And this is being monitored by the CDC and the FDA.
0: Right.
1: Wow. Meanwhile, behind closed doors.
0: Yeah, there were red flags, weren't there?
1: There were a lot of red flags, more than red flags. Yeah. They were discussing the uncertainty that Americans were facing and the things that people were bringing up. And there was missing pregnancy data, pregnant women excluded from trials, WHO statement, the World Health Organization statement, citing the lack of data and a theoretical concern about miscarriage after the second dose. Yeah. So they already knew about it. And then they kept telling the American people it was perfectly safe and effective.
0: We are not here. you do not see us here.
1: Pay no attention to the man behind the curtain. Anthony Fauci, who
0: he most definitely
1: has been despicable for and way before the COVID vaccine was being discussed.
0: Absolutely.
1: I mean, you go back to the 80s with this guy, and he really should be in jail. He should be in prison.
0: I mean, and look, he was worried about COVID all along. It's I will say that you could probably make the case, and I'm not one to have to do all the work to make this case, but you could probably go back and make the case that Anthony Fauci helped create COVID, had his hands in that.
1: Oh, you could definitely make that case.
0: I mean, he had his hands
1: with the gain of function.
0: He may
1: doing
0: even,
1: in

0: China.
1: He may have even had the elixir in his hands.
0: Which is why, you know, because he was funding that lab in Wuhan and knew it the whole time.
1: Yeah, and through other entities.
0: That's another thing. They knew the whole time that the virus came from the lab. And then they just tried to deflect attention from that because he was funding it.
1: And what he at the time, remember, he was told not to. They weren't supposed to be doing the gain-of-function testing.
0: Right.
1: So he was, to him, I was giving money to this organization. What they did with it, I didn't know what was going on.
0: So don't look over there. Look at the wet market where it came from bat soup and monkeys. Unbelievable. 888-727-BECK.
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14: Hey, this is Jamie Loftus, and this is my new weekly show, 16th Minute of Fame, the podcast where every episode I take a closer look at an internet character of the day. Who were they? What made them so notorious? How did the internet, or sometimes the algorithm, choose them? And what does a person do when they're suddenly confronted with more attention than the human psyche can handle? Take The Dress, a story that went uber viral in early 2015 in spite of being, well, kind of a boring optical illusion. A mother of the bride in Scotland took a picture of a dress she was thinking about wearing to her daughter's wedding. But she saw the dress as blue with black lace, and her daughter saw it as white with gold lace. One BuzzFeed post later, every single person on the internet was talking about the dress. But to me, the dress is a story about the last couple of months when the internet was still sort of fun. It was shortly before the stories that spread across the internet stopped being driven by exploited millennials with useless arts degrees and started being decided by algorithms hell-bent on growing internet usership at all costs. And on a long enough timeline, the story of the dress is one entangled with abuse and media exploitation. Internet history is a tricky thing to be invested in. 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

0: Pat and Jeffy for Glenn this week. 888-727-BECK. I love the things that are coming out about COVID right now on Anthony Fauci and many other fronts. In fact, Cam Newton, former quarterback in the NFL, now he's got a podcast like every other living organism on this planet. He just said yesterday that it wasn't just Aaron Rodgers. You might remember Aaron Rodgers saying that when they asked him if he had received the vax, he said, yeah, I'm immunized.
1: I'm immunized.
0: Which was an interesting choice of words. He was just trying to avoid the blowback.
1: But he knew that would start a firestorm.
0: He knew that he was in for a firestorm because everybody who didn't get the vax had a firestorm in their life.
1: It's either yes or...
0: You got the crap beat out of you.
1: Yeah.
0: Right?
1: Absolutely. And that's not a surprise. Look, with Cam, you know, talking about, you know, how other NFL players in Green Bay and other teams throughout the league had that same thing. Of course they did.
0: Right.
1: Of course they did.
0: Yeah.
1: That was the whole point of it. That these guys knew that there would be a firestorm. So they just
0: went along.
1: Yep. You're right. Yeah.
0: A lot of them faked it.
1: Absolutely.
0: And they got the fake certificate or whatever.
1: And Cam was saying he saw some that looked fake.
0: Yeah.
1: But there was legitimate fake vax cards out there.
0: And legitimate fake vax cards.
1: You hear me?
0: there were legitimate fake vax cards.
1: Absolutely authentic replica.
0: In fact,
1: replica.
0: We know people who've had them.
1: It's an authentic replica. We do.
0: But it's just fascinating because Aaron Rodgers got so much flack for that. And he continues to get flack. And people hate his guts because he avoided the vaccination. Yeah. He didn't want to get it vaxxed. He didn't want it in his body. And he's paid for it ever since. And then to have Cam Newton come out and say, it wasn't just him. It was a lot of people in the NFL. And I'm sure it was. But it's really nice to have it confirmed.
1: Well, that's what's happening now. Is the confirmation. Now, what becomes of these confirmations that
0: we're
1: getting?
0: Yeah, well, nothing.
1: I mean, the Anthony Fauci haters want him dragged through the streets, you know, and stoned.
0: Or at least charged with something. I don't know about stoned, but I do want him charged with something.
1: I do know about stoned. There's plenty of people I talk to that would be happy about that.
0: Yes,
1: but
0: there's some in this building who are definitely not Anthony Fauci fans.
1: No, they are not. But, you know, absolutely. Okay, so he gets charged if that happens. I mean,
0: it's not going to happen.
1: We hear that they're looking into whether the, you know, the auto pen pardon is actually real. Mm-hmm. And, it has to be, right?
0: Yeah.
1: Even if you believe that they were all auto pen, it's still, President Biden has never denied it and said, yep, I knew all about them.
0: Right. But Cam Newton said, I hate to be the whistleblower, but I call it how I see it. Look, if we're being honest, going back to 2020, there were multiple players, coaches, and executives that fraudulently got their COVID shot.
1: Yeah.
0: Yes, I said it. Too bad he didn't say it sooner to spare some people some real blowback, but at least he's saying it now.

0: Though the headlines might change, the threats facing Israel remain. While much of the world has moved on to the next story, Israeli families continue living with the reality of terrorism and uncertainty and recovery. 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

0: Yes. This is day 60, by the way, of America held hostage by Mitch McConnell. We still don't know what the deal is with him, frankly.
1: Day 60.
0: We don't
1: Day 60. Know. I don't
0: 60 days.
1: I don't know why Two I'm months. So angry with it about this thing, but I am.
0: Well, because it continues.
1: I'm just really angry about it. It's unbelievable to
0: we
1: me.
0: We still have no proof of life for this guy.
1: Not really.
0: We really don't. And we've not actually seen him.
1: Nope.
0: A video of him. Proof that it's a current video or photo.
1: Someone would put up a Flock camera outside of Mitch McConnell's house, but nope. Not even Flock has a picture of him.
0: No. It's amazing. It's amazing. He called Scott Jennings, though, yesterday, supposedly.
1: Wait, what?
0: So we'll get into that.
1: Okay.
0: In 1 minute. You know, there are situations where you know something's wrong long before you know exactly how wrong it's going to get. Somebody is behaving aggressively. They're getting closer. They're ignoring every signal that you're giving them to back off. And now you have to make a decision, except the choices available to you suddenly seem incredibly extreme. That space between doing nothing and using lethal force is exactly where the Byrna launcher makes sense. 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All right, so Mitch Matthews, 2 months now. We're 2 months
1: Mitch
0: into
1: McConnell.
0: Mitch McConnell. I said Matthews again. I don't know why. Mitch Matthews is a wide receiver on... the BYU football team from about 10 years ago. So, I don't know why that's in my head.
1: Mitch McConnell
0: is the U.S. Senator that we haven't seen for 2 months.
1: That's correct.
0: That's who we're actually speaking of right now. Chris Matthews was a CNN douche. Or was it MSNBC?
1: I think it was MSNBC.
0: Might have been MSNBC.
1: I think it was MSNBC, yeah.
0: But Mitch McConnell has been, I mean, it's been 2 months since he was taken out of his home unconscious.
1: Day 60. And we have not had a FaceTime.
0: Mm-mm.
1: We haven't had a video call from his cell provider time.
0: Nope.
1: And none of it.
0: Not even a courtesy, hey, I'm fine, I'm doing better, or I'll be back after the Senate recess.
1: Not a wave from a wheelchair leaving the hospital. Nothing.
0: Which you would think, I mean, that would be reasonable, right?
1: Absolutely.
0: Okay, I'm going home, so you're
1: going
0: being
1: home to
0: wheeled
1: rehab.
0: Out, and on the way out, you give a wave.
1: Going home to rehab.
0: Reporter. Nope.
1: I mean, we've heard stories all the time of politicians that make sure that they had to wear their suit. It was very difficult for them to put their suit on when they were going home to rehab from a hospital, but they wanted to look presentable for the crowd.
0: Yeah,
1: To wave to,
0: right.
1: leaving the hospital.
0: Yes.
1: We had none of that.
0: None of it.
1: So it's very hard to believe that he is a cognizant human being.
0: Yeah, it is. It is. But he apparently placed a phone call to Scott Jennings at CNN yesterday. And
1: this is new.
0: They were
1: right?
0: gathered.
1: This is new.
0: Yes,
1: this
0: isn't yesterday.
1: The replay of
0: this happened,
1: the phone call that he had.
0: This happened in the beginning, right?
1: Yeah.
0: He talked to him in the beginning. And then nothing for quite a while, weeks.
1: If you go back to the timeline, right, it was we needed proof of life, and then we heard that they were going to pull the plug, that there was no proof of life, that they were going to pull the plug. And then it was like almost, it may have even been the next day, Scott Jennings.
0: Yeah. Said he talked to
1: him. At the same time that we got some kind of picture, that was with the first AI picture. With the checkered shirt, mm-hmm. and the wife, and said that he talked to them, and then we got that, and that was where he was still working with the people, working with all his people, and working on the demands of the job were still being handled.
0: Mm-hmm.
1: And he was, and then Scott talked to him for 20 minutes.
0: Right.
1: That's the first time.
0: But this is the next time.
1: Okay.
0: So this was yesterday, apparently, that he got the phone call, and they're sitting around the CNN table discussing.
2: Do you just like call him up directly on his phone, or do you call an aide, and the aide hands it to, how does it work?
3: He called me directly from his phone today.
2: Okay.
3: Now, you have to understand, I've known him since I was, 16, 17 years old. So we've had a relationship for a long time. I worked on a lot of his campaigns over the years, so it's not unusual for us to chat.
4: Scott, why isn't he calling in to a credible news organization? I mean, why is he talking to you and not talking to...
3: Question. You're saying it's not credible to call me, Lulu?
4: I'm saying...
0: No, Scott.
4: I'm saying it's totally...
0: No, Scott. What we're saying is... And look, I like Scott Jennings. But this is irritating. What we're saying is, the guy is a U.S. senator. Why hasn't he called somebody to prove that he's okay?
1: Yes.
0: Or that he'll be back. Or that he's rehabilitating. Something. Something. Give us something, Scott, for the American people, Scott.
1: You are smart enough.
0: Yeah, he knows.
1: And wise enough.
0: He knows. And I know they're friends. I get it. But
1: to know the firestorm that has surrounded this man for 60 days now.
0: Yep.
1: It's not a surprise that people would ask, why is he just calling you?
0: Right. Right. And she even brings it up. Okay, if not us, what about Fox News?
1: So friendly.
0: Call somebody.
4: Incredible, but as you said, you're his friend, but I mean,
2: call him.
4: But there, I think there's what I'm hearing from Governor Beshear, and I'm just wondering how you view that is, why isn't he calling in to even one that he would consider friendly, like Fox News? I mean, I guess uh-huh. that's the prevailing question that
2: or put
4: is
2: out a
4: unanswered.
2: Video.
3: Yeah, and frankly, my belief about males of that generation is that they're intensely private,
1: okay.
3: to be honest.
1: Like,
3: he's always been a little private about his own personal healthcare.
1: Scott.
3: He's a polio survivor, and one of the issues that he's had over time is weakness in his legs. I think
0: Come
3: that's
0: on.
3: Part of what's going on here and part of the conditioning that he's having to go through right now. But I think men of that
1: weakness
3: generation,
1: his legs, so he
3: frankly,
1: can,
3: are just pretty private
1: move.
3: About
2: well,
3: it. And to be honest,
2: your radio show. Have you asked him to call into your radio show?
3: I hope that he will call into my radio show. I've had him on before, and I'm hoping to have him on as we get closer to when the Senate.
4: Does he know about all of the brouhaha around this?
5: Is he aware of the whole swirl?
3: He told me today, he said, it was like, I know this is unusual circumstances. I'm sitting here. The doctors tell me I don't have any life-threatening issues. It must seem rather strange.
0: Yeah,
3: so,
0: it does.
3: Yeah, I got the feeling he's somewhat aware of it and frankly somewhat frustrated by it.
0: He's frustrated by it? He's frustrated. We're the ones who are frustrated by it, Scott. This is a U.S. senator.
1: It's very difficult to believe that.
0: It is.
1: It's very difficult to believe that.
0: It is.
1: I have no reason to disbelieve it. I like Scott Jennings.
0: Yeah.
1: I mean,
0: I know.
1: He's doing his CNN thing. He's doing his radio thing. We've talked to him on our daily show, Pat Gray Unleashed. We've had him on before.
0: Mm-hmm.
1: I like him.
0: Mm-hmm.
1: But that's very hard to believe. I don't know. Come on.
0: It is. It doesn't make a lot of sense. By now there should be something, some proof. Like,
1: yes.
0: I don't care how private he is.
1: Yes.
0: I don't care about people in his generation wanting their privacy health-wise. That doesn't apply to a U.S. senator.
1: No, I'm sorry.
0: Come on.
1: And he's had polio and his weakness in his legs. We know. Okay? We've had that rammed down our throats for years. We got it.
0: Yep.
1: That's unbelievable. You know how he FaceTimes his home health nurse from time to time, Scott? Yeah, he should do that and just record it so that we know he's alive. This is state time. He's supposed to be back in Kentucky doing state business. But he's not. He's in Washington, D.C. at his home, apparently, in rehab. Okay.
0: Is he, though? There's no proof of that.
1: There is no proof of that at all.
0: Nobody saw him arrive at his house.
1: We saw him leave.
0: Yeah.
1: We did have, what small documentation we had, that was supposed to be him, was him unconscious being wheeled into an ambulance.
0: And that's another thing, because he just said there that he, that Scott just said that McConnell told him his doctor said he has no life-threatening issue.
1: Right.
0: Well, he was wheeled out of there unconscious after a heart attack, we're told. That seems somewhat life-threatening, at least in the beginning.
1: First of all, a little heart event.
0: A little heart event.
1: Doesn't break anybody. You could be wheeled out into the hospital anytime with that. Oh,
0: sound like you kidding? Might be speaking from experience there. Yeah. A little heart event.
1: A little heart event, yeah.
0: Huh. But were you you weren't unconscious when they took you out, right?
1: When they wheeled me out of the house, I was not unconscious, no.
0: Okay.
1: The last thing I remember is the ambulance went out of our neighborhood a different way than I would have gone. And I was looking at the last thing I remember, looking out the back window of the ambulance going, why are they going this way? And the next thing I remember, I woke up in the operating room.
0: It's just like you to be complaining about the route they're taking to the hospital while you're having a heart attack.
1: Why are they going this way?
6: I wouldn't be going this way. Why are they going this way to the hospital?
1: That's stupid.
6: What? Driver, you're going the wrong way. Okay. And by the way, it'd be nice to have a waffle back here. Can you get me a waffle?
0: Okay. Yeah, so we bow to your expertise on the heart of it.
1: Yeah, thank you.
0: And the ambulance taking you out and all of those things. But, okay, let's say it's not life-threatening now. That's even better. Show us.
1: Absolutely. Absolutely. Let's see.
0: You know, do a quick video.
1: Right.
0: 10 seconds. Mention a current event. And
1: as you're bouncing the rehab tennis ball against the wall.
0: Yeah.
1: Something. Mm-hmm. This thing that is happening is completely unacceptable.
0: Just show us it's not AI. Show us you've got 5 fingers on your hand and not 6 or 4. And we'll be satisfied. And because, you know, we've got a Republican majority in the Senate that is so narrow right now, so thin, it really matters whether or not Mitch McConnell is going to be able to did it again. It matters whether Mitch McConnell is going to be able to go back to the Senate or not. We don't even know. He hasn't even said. Oh, by the way, when the Senate is back from recess, I'll be there. We haven't even heard that yet.
1: No, we have not.
0: And he apparently didn't tell Scott because Jennings didn't relate any of that to us. So, I don't know. And again, 60 days.
1: Yeah.
0: That's 2 months of uncertainty for the American people. We're being treated like this is Iran. Like this is Mojtaba Khamenei.
1: Yes.
0: And we've got no right to know how he's doing, what he looks like, where he is. You know. It's America, not Iran. Show us where you are, how you're doing, when you're coming back, if you're coming back.
1: Right.
0: Maybe he's not. Maybe he's not coming back.
1: Maybe he's not.
0: But we should know that too, so we can get that resolved and have a special election and get somebody elected to the position.
1: And what are the odds, the way things are going now, if you believe and you believe that they did have we're going to pull the plug and they didn't pull the plug because attention was brought onto it that they were going to pull the plug. So mm-hmm. now that he's supposed to be home, do they pull the plug now? So here in day 64, sometime this week, do we hear?
0: You're saying if he's not recovered to the point where we're hearing?
1: Yeah, right.
0: Yeah, I don't think we're there. I don't know that Jennings would lie about that. I'd like to think he wouldn't just make all of that up. I don't know. According to him, they discussed all kinds of issues.
1: I don't know what ends it would have to be for him to make up the whole thing.
0: Yeah. Yes. What is the point on that? But we haven't understood the point of not showing us what's going on the whole time.
1: The entire time.
0: So I don't know what kind of game is being played here with us. But
1: whatever it is, I don't like it.
0: I don't know. I haven't liked it the whole time. But they don't seem to care about that.
1: No, they do.
0: They don't seem to care what I like.
1: Mitch says, I saw a phone call come in. I was hoping it was Mitch McConnell on my phone, but it wasn't.
0: Oh, it wasn't?
1: Yeah, no.
0: Oh, doggone it. Yeah, I got one a few minutes ago. It was just spam. So I really thought it
1: was it Mitch.
0: It could be Mitch.
1: It wasn't Mitch McConnell. It wasn't even Mitch Matthews.
0: It wasn't Mitch Matthews. Chris Matthews or Mitch McConnell. It was none of the three. All right, 888-727 Beck. More coming up in 1 minute.
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0: Na, na, na, na. It's Pat and Jeffy for Glenn today. 888-727-BECK. You know, we're speaking of politicians. There's one in Michigan who's got a Senate election coming up, and this would be unthinkable for Abdul Rahman El Sayed to become the senator from Michigan.
1: You're talking about Dr.
0: Abdul Rahman. I am sorry. I apologize profusely. It is Dr. Abdul Rahman El Sayed.
1: Okay.
0: Yeah. Because he's a doctor. He's not a medical doctor. He's not a physician. He doesn't have a license. He's never treated patients. But by golly, he wants to let you know he is a doctor.
1: So.
0: Okay. So.
1: Don't disrespect the man.
0: Apparently, he also played football. Is that true? I guess he played high school
1: football. He played high school football.
0: Supposedly the captain of his high school football team.
1: That was questioned online, and the internet went crazy. He was too. Here's pictures. Okay,
0: yes, pictures.
1: We got it.
0: Like, you couldn't fake that, could you?
1: Yeah, we got it. Okay, there's no way he played at the... I mean, he went to school at the University of Michigan.
0: Oh, he didn't
1: the University
0: play for
1: of Michigan. Does not need someone as short as him on their team.
0: What
1: That's
0: is
1: not
0: he,
1: gonna
0: like,
1: happen.
0: 5'5" or something?
1: Honestly, I don't know how tall he is, but he's a short for an adult male.
0: Yeah.
1: And you know, they do everything they can in the videos to make it appear
0: to
1: like he's not.
0: Kind of disguise that.
1: Yeah.
0: Yeah. Here he is talking about his football, though.
8: Football is very much associated with a, you know, particularly masculine and oftentimes toxically masculine culture. And so much of it was about you wanted to be able to get back up and play for your team. And you really aren't allowed to show pain or vulnerability. That's part of the sport.
1: You're correct, Doc.
0: It's toxic, though. No, he's not correct.
1: Being
0: about
1: a
0: that.
1: Part of that is toxic. Yeah.
0: Is it?
1: No. No.
0: I can't
1: answer it for you. No.
0: So the guy played football in high school and now is saying it's toxic?
1: Yeah, it's toxic.
0: Oh, come on. Michigan, this is not your guy.
1: No.
0: All right? Please vote for Mike Rogers. This is not your guy. This Muslim socialist who thinks that football is toxic just because it's a masculine sport?
1: You have to get up and not show pain for
0: man.
1: Your team. Yeah, that's the game.
0: Right. That's called being a man.
1: That's why we like the sport.
0: You could play soccer and pretend like you're hurt if somebody comes within 5 feet of you. You could do that.
1: That's the game.
0: You know, that's the game. Yeah. In soccer, that is the game. You could fall down and writhe in pain when nobody was even around you.
1: It kind of hurts to get the invisible kick to the shin.
0: It does.
1: It hurts a lot.
0: Or at least you pretend it does.
1: I like soccer, so I'm not sure why I'm making fun of it. But
0: Because it's a stupid communist sport.
1: It's kind of agonizing, the fake balls, though.
0: Oh, very. And some of that has sort of entered into American football.
1: And basketball.
0: And
1: baseball.
0: Yes.
1: It's entered into all athletics.
0: I don't like it. Yeah. I don't like it. That's got to stop. Anybody who pretends to have an injury in football or even basketball,
1: they're giving, actually,
0: you need to be suspended.
1: Absolutely. They're giving a bad name to actual injuries.
0: Yeah.
1: That should not be allowed. You're 100%. You're 100% correct. That needs to happen.
0: Thank you. We agree on scant few things. But on that,
1: that is agonizing. It gives real injuries a bad name.
0: Yeah, it does.
1: And it shouldn't.
0: Yeah, you know, right.
1: Because people do get hurt and actually hurt. And we shouldn't think, oh, is he faking? We shouldn't be thinking that.
0: The fact that that even crosses your mind in American football now, it's wrong.
1: I know.
0: It's wrong.
1: And it's all because of soccer.
0: There's a couple of things that are really wrong right now. One is Mitch McConnell not showing himself to the American people. The other is faking injuries in football. They're equally bad,
1: Amen.
0: And they both must stop.
1: Amen.

0: Let me ask you a question, and I want you to really think about it. 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
9: 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I'm Marty Casper. At least three people are dead after dangerous storms swept through the Midwest. Two of the deaths were in Indiana, where a four-year-old boy was killed when a tree fell on his home in Jennings County, and another person killed in a house explosion believed to be storm-related. In Ohio, at least one person died from flooding. A 17-year-old's been arrested in connection with the July 6 shooting that injured two people. Troy police arrested the teen yesterday at his home on Fifth Avenue and say they found two illegal handguns during a search. The teen faces attempted murder charges. The No Kings Albany Collective Group is pushing back on a proposal to build the Kenwood Data Center on Southern Boulevard. The group claims that Guild Ventures and the EKG Group are not being transparent and honest with the public about the project. The Glenn Beck program continues on News Radio 103.1 and 810 WGY, the Capital Region's breaking news, traffic, and weather station.
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11: Checking traffic on the Northway. The Northway going southbound from Ushers Road to the Twin Bridges. No delays, no issues. Everything is moving up to speed. And I-90 eastbound from Interstate 890 to the Northway, you'll find that everything is moving up to speed there as well. From the Market 32 Price Chopper Traffic Center, I'm Kenny Dees.
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16: The WGY AccuWeather forecast with a mix of clouds and sun this afternoon, the high of 83. Partly cloudy tonight, a couple of showers and a thunderstorm, the low down to 62. Mainly cloudy Thursday, an afternoon thunderstorm with the high of 80. Partly sunny, a shower in spots Friday with the high of 82. Then a gorgeous start to the weekend Saturday, mostly sunny, the high of 80. From the WGY Weather Center, I'm meteorologist Jason Caterina.
17: This is Lee Habib, host of Our American Stories. On our next episode, the late great historian Stephen Ambrose tells the tale of a single consequential year in American history. 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
25: Grand Jeff Fisher for Glenn this week. 888-727-BECK. Let's chew the fat now. Well, Jeffy, just take a look at some of the news, some of the things that are going on perhaps the lighter side of
26: all
25: things.
26: Right. Well, I mean, President Obama is hosting a new podcast focused on 6 books that have shaped his worldview.
25: This is because every living organism has a podcast.
26: The podcast, a great book with Barack Obama. We'll see the former president down with 6 luminaries to discuss the seminal novels. The book selections are The Communist Manifesto by Karl Marx and Friedrich. Oh, no, I read that wrong. No, that's not right. The Fire Next Time by James Baldwin.
25: Okay.
26: Song of Solomon by Toni Morrison. All the Pretty Horses by Cormac McCarthy. Gilead by Marilyn Robinson. And All the King's Men by Robert Penn Warren, and Tinker Tailor Soldier Spy by John Le Carré.
25: Oh, that's supposed to be really good.
26: Yeah. Marks the 6th release from Audible and the Obama's Higher Ground after the two signed that first look deal. So it's just they're just honoring a contract.
25: What happened to that thing that they were doing with Netflix that they signed for $100 million? They did like one thing that nobody watched, and then that was it. Was that the whole?
26: Well, I don't think nobody watched. I think they did.
25: I don't think anybody watched. Nobody watched it.
26: Okay, all right.
25: I remember that distinctly. Okay. No one watched that.
26: I don't think that's true, but.
25: But. Didn't they have like a long range?
26: Some kind of deal, yeah.
25: $100 million
26: with the higher ground, and I'm not really sure. I mean, if you give the Obamas $100 million, you're not going to take any of it back.
25: No, that's for
26: right.
25: Sure.
26: I mean, they ended up, this is what they did with what's her face, Harry and Meghan. You know, they had a deal with Meghan. Never could get them to do anything.
25: Yeah,
26: and so it was like, okay, well, we're done. Have a nice day. Yeah. We love what you're doing. Do it over there.
25: Yeah.
26: It's cute, but
25: so they just cut their losses.
26: Yeah, we're happy.
25: Yeah,
26: if we meet again somewhere or doing something, we will do
25: then
26: it.
25: Then great.
26: Yeah,
25: mm-hmm.
26: But until then,
25: So is it just six episodes? Does he talk about one book for one episode and then goes on to the next?
0: Remember, he did that other special podcast with Bruce Springsteen for a while, too. And it's, again, it's interesting that he's not doing it with the wife.
25: Isn't it, though?
0: You know,
25: isn't it?
0: It's very interesting that he's not doing it with the wife. I mean, she has her stupid podcast with her brother, not him.
1: No, nope, can't stand my husband.
0: Oh, maybe that's why.
1: She couldn't stand her husband.
25: Yeah. For like 10 years.
1: I couldn't stand my husband. Oh, yeah, I couldn't stand my husband.
0: We should have the picture of them. The picture they posted with the story was Barack and Michelle together at the library. Yeah, they're together. This is one of the opening shots of the Barack Obama presidential library.
25: Yeah.
0: And he's holding up his library card. So that must be some sort of form of identification.
25: And look at the way she's looking at him right there. It's
0: they don't look
25: like,
0: together.
25: It's almost like
1: I can't stand my husband.
25: It is almost like that. But at least we have that in common with her. We found one element of agreement with Michelle Obama.
1: I can't stand her husband either.
25: And I still can't. And I don't think she can either, frankly.
0: Well, Audible's happy to be with them and make it happen.
25: Oh, good. They're good.
0: Very happy.
25: All right.
0: The series represents everything they strive to be.
25: Of course it
0: over
25: does.
0: Over there at Audible.
25: Sure.
0: So
25: good.
0: It's good for them.
25: All right.
0: Harry Potter fans have forced a new multi-million dollar cable between the UK and Ireland to be relocated after complaining it would desecrate the grave of Dobby the fictional elf.
25: Oh.
0: You remember Dobby.
25: Dobby,
0: Dobby? Mm-hmm. Is it Dobby?
25: I think so, yeah.
0: Mm-hmm. All right, whatever they call him.
25: Whatever they call him.
0: Little stupid elf. Yeah. The character was laid to rest on Freshwater West Beach in Pembrokeshire, Wales, in the film Harry Potter and the Deathly Hallows.
25: Mm-hmm.
0: Fans of the Wizard series come to leave stones reading Here Lies Dobby.
25: Do they understand that it's not real?
0: No, they don't.
25: It's not real.
0: They bring stones and they bring all kinds of pieces just to honor him. And they do that. They don't care that it was not their land or any of it.
25: That is crazy.
0: I mean, it was an ecological sensitive site that it was there. And so they don't care. They still drop it off. So the 430 million euro Greenlink interconnector, which links the national grid to Ireland, that was just initially going to pass through that site of the grave. The project manager was like, well, the fans became aware of the plans after I pointed it out.
25: You gotta be kidding me.
0: On a podcast. And then they ran it and we got hundreds of calls. And he goes, I mean hundreds of calls that said that you don't know. He didn't even know who the character was.
25: That's the Dobby burial site. You can't run through that.
0: That's exactly. One of his,
25: come on.
0: One of his colleagues said,
25: unbelievable.
0: No, it's very, very serious. So they got new planners and they rerouted the.
25: That's
0: they rerouted it.
25: That's incredible. I mean, I love Harry Potter. The whole, you know,

0: attention, but the agency overseeing emergency communications says the story is highly inaccurate and misrepresents how the technology is being used. And it comes from the Shreveport Times, which published a story saying New Orleans will use AI to answer 911 calls instead of humans. And they were mad about that. And the report focused on an AI tool called Carbine's AI Emergency Call Triage. Love them. Which can help identify when multiple people are calling about the same incident. In those cases, callers may be able to get updates or information about an emergency that's already been reported, while calls about a separate emergency are sent to a human dispatcher. The article does note that the tool would not replace human dispatchers, but would be used to help identify duplicate calls and connect callers with the right information or response. So it does say what they said it didn't say. The agency says it does use AI, but only in a very limited situation involving vehicle crashes. And it's not replacing human operators, okay? We use and here's the thing. They've been using it for like 2 years now. And it only comes into play when human call takers are busy and someone calls 911 from within about 200 meters of a crash. This is New Orleans. We're doing meters. I don't like it.
1: No, I don't
0: like it.
1: It's creeping into our society here in America.
0: I just realized this is from the Shreveport Times. Look,
1: stop
0: we don't
1: it.
0: Like your city to begin with.
1: Right. Oh, my gosh. That's an understatement. But don't use the metric system.
0: Stop it.
1: This is America. We said no to it 50 years ago.
0: Yes.
1: No.
0: Thank you.
1: It doesn't make any sense.
0: I don't know who's running that Shreveport Times joint over there, but make this happen. Yes,
1: yeah,
0: that has to stop. So they're already using it, and they can provide information or updates if a caller's reporting on a different emergency. It's doing exactly what the article said. I don't know. They're just mad that they're finally being called out on it. You know, the article was right. They just failed to mention that it's been going on for a couple of years already, and it has safeguards built in, so why don't you shut up? Everything is fine.
1: Mm-hmm.
0: The safeguards for AI are fine.
1: Okay.
0: They take care of everything, don't they?
1: Yeah.
0: Right?
1: Absolutely.
0: Nothing could go wrong.
1: So get off me.
0: Thank you. Spotify has added a feature that allows users to skip through some podcast ads, potentially disrupting the industry's ad economy.
1: Oh, boy.
0: That is not good, and people are not happy about it. Spotify is terrifying much of the podcast industry with their tiny little widget. Last week, the audio streaming giant tweaked its streaming interface, adding a feature that allows some users to more effectively skip through parts of a podcast that no one wants, notably ads, as well as promotions and filler content, as long as they aren't sold directly by Spotify. Spotify cast the move as streamlining a feature that already exists, the 15-second skip button, which users in practice often use to bypass ads, but they can't work on Spotify ads. Duh. Tommy Victor, a co-founder of liberal podcast network Crooked Media, I love them, put it more bluntly, very cool of Spotify to try and destroy the podcast industry. several major other audio networks have reached out. They're unhappy with Spotify. Spotify also gave itself some room to back off the changes, reiterating that the skip button is in an early testing phase as it continues soliciting feedback from podcast companies, publishers, users, and advertisers. I would say use it before you lose it, because that is going away.
1: For sure.
0: That is not going to stick around much longer. And we did finally reach $1 billion. Tonight's drawing, the jackpot drawing, is $1 billion.
1: What's the cash payout?
0: $433.1 million.
1: So again, it's not even half.
0: You don't even get half
1: your money, and then you get another 40% or more taken out in taxes. That's wrong.
0: Why win it?
1: Yeah, why?
0: Why win it?
1: Seriously.
0: What's the point?
1: It's barely enough to get yourself lunch.
0: What's the point? I mean, once it's all done,
1: there's no point in it.
0: You won $433.1 million, and then they take out of that.
1: Yeah.
0: And then they're going to take out of that.
1: You're going to be left with like $250 million.
0: And there's no, what are you doing with that?
1: Hardly enough to even go to the bank with, you know?
0: Yeah.
1: It's really despicable.
0: Yeah, can't have that.
1: All right.
0: Yeah, that's
1: a look.
0: Chewing the Fat,
1: that's
0: Fat
1: Five.
0: 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You're doing it on

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1: Love it.
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0: Matt and Jeffy for Glenn this week, 888-727-BECK. Coming up in a few minutes, we got some things to share with you. There are some concerns. I don't know if you've noticed, but there are some concerns our country is facing. One of them is socialism.
1: Yep.
0: Another is the spread of Islam.
1: Yeah.
0: And I wouldn't be concerned about that if they didn't state their goal was...
1: Which they do,
0: and they do it repeatedly, and they're serious about it.
1: Yes, they are.
0: And
1: I mean, they're actively taking over.
0: Yeah, that is their goal, and they've spelled it out. And eventually you're going to have to say, wow, maybe I should believe what they're telling me. And maybe I should take some kind of action about it. And I'm not sure what kind of action you're going to take, but it's an issue here. See, look what's happened in Dearborn, Michigan. I mean,
1: around the country.
0: Paterson, New Jersey. Plano, Texas. I mean, it's everywhere. And they state that their goal, we got sued by some Muslim broadcasters. They put out a podcast, and they all sat around a table, this imam and several of his Islamic friends.
1: Yep.
0: And they were spelling out how they are doing a Sharia community.
1: They sure were.
0: And they laughed at us because we're so stupid. They're using our own laws and rules against us.
1: Right.
0: That's almost a word-for-word quote. In fact, they pick out prominent members of the community. They like for them to be white because they believe that's stereotypically who's in charge, I guess. I don't know what they're saying there. It would be a real surprise if you found out that they were, I don't know, bigots. But
1: right.
0: They hired prominent local people who are well respected in the community to fight their battle for them at City Hall.
1: Well, I think,
0: and that's what they've done, and it's been really effective. We're going to show you something that happened in Chicago this week that is flabbergasting. I mean, unreal, because it's everywhere. It's in Houston. They had some kind of, I think this was during Ramadan. I mean, they had 30,000 Muslims gather downtown Houston. Wait, downtown Houston, Texas? Okay. All right. Not that there's a problem with that. We all love to see our Muslim friends gathering together in a downtown area.
1: In any downtown area.
0: And hear the call to prayer, because it's one of the most beautiful sounds any of us have ever heard, according to Barack Obama. But we're going to show you what happened in Chicago and get into what our governor, Greg Abbott, is doing about it here in the state. We'll see. That and lots more coming up.

0: I want to talk to you about Mercury One and the American Journey experience, what they're doing to try to carry the story of America into the future. You know, during the World Cup, it was inspiring to see people coming here from all over Europe and having their eyes open to the truth about this country. 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
2: Thackeray and Jeff Fisher for Glenn this week. Great to have you with us. Thanks for being here. We're going to find out if you have a problem with something that's going on in America. A little Christian get-together in Chicago. One of the people who was, I guess, responsible for putting it on.
3: Yeah, but he was the one that started the gathering to come. Yeah.
2: Shared an interesting little video of what they found when they got to the place that they had agreed upon meeting. We'll get into that. Is it an issue? I don't know. I'll let you decide. But you know what? In 1 minute, we'll get into that. 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You start looking for little places to save money while some of the biggest expenses in your life are sitting there untouched. 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
2: One of the problems that we've got happening right now is this rise of socialism and the fact that our youth are so enamored with it. They seem to love it because the perception is socialism takes care of the little guy, right?
3: Right.
2: You're not some big, evil, rich person that's stealing money from everybody else. No, these are the hardworking people who are just scraping by every month. And so they love that. And that's what they've been propagandized with their whole life in school.
3: That's completely wrong. But yes, they have had it rammed down their face.
2: So that's one of the issues that we have going on. And as a result of these issues, we got people like Francesca Hong. I'm sorry.
3: I want to call her
2: Francesca
3: Wong
2: all the time. Who was running for governor, and she had a real shot at least getting the Democrat nomination. There's a fascinating story about the guy who beat her because he dropped out of the race a while ago. It dropped out. And then he started to consider, wait a minute, maybe I can win this thing.
3: He started listening to her speak and went, probably smarter than that.
2: She wants to eliminate police, prisons,
3: like Thanksgiving,
2: the Senate, Thanksgiving, Christmas. She hates all those holidays.
3: She's a bit of a curmudgeon.
2: Right. So anyway, this guy, Crowley, decided, you know what? I'm thinking about getting back in. And my wife and I prayed about it. He said, my wife, during the prayer, she said, God, I don't like subtlety. So make it very obvious if you want us to get back in the race.
3: I like that.
2: And she actually asked to see a red bird. She was very specific about that. She wanted to see a red bird if they were supposed to get back into the race. But his wife was still saying at that point, they're not doing it. They're not going to run again.
3: She didn't want to do it.
2: Then she saw a red bird, a cardinal, flew into, I don't even know where it, landed, but, she saw the red bird.
3: I am.
2: And he got back into the race.
3: Being more specific with my prayers.
2: Right. I think that's the point of this whole story. That's the moral of the story, if you will. Be specific in your prayers. But they saw the cardinal, so she told her husband, you should get back in. He did, and he won the Democrat nomination.
3: I asked for a sign. I got it.
2: Amazing. Amazing. Meanwhile, in a state just east of there, there it was a little gathering that was supposed to take place of some Christians. They were doing some rally. I guess they'd get together from time to time and march. I don't know. They're marching for Jesus, I guess.
3: Yeah.
2: So they got the word out, and it's interesting what happened as a result of that. Here's the guy who'll tell you about it.
0: And make this up, guys. I am standing in the exact place where we are doing a Jesus march in 1 hour, and look who's here. A massive
2: Muslims
0: march. A massive Muslim march where right now they're singing over Chicago. Muhammad is the only one. May Allah be lifted up. They're declaring that all Jews and all Christians would be removed from this city. I mean, this is... You know, I've been talking about this over the last week, and yet here we are right in the middle of it.
2: Here we are.
0: Our cities and our nation are being fought for in the spirit. I don't know if you need any more example than this right here. We didn't make this happen. We literally just walked up to the exact place where we're doing a Jesus march today in Chicago. And there's a massive Muslim march where they have been declaring over the city. And you know what? The church in America is asleep. I've been saying it over the last week. This is a perfect example. The church in America is asleep. We need to wake up.
2: Come on.
0: Listen, this is not a marketing thing. I did not make this happen. We did not plan this. This is a God-ordained moment for you guys around the world to see what's taking place. It's not just in Michigan. It's not just in New York. Right here in Chicago, a massive march is happening through the streets of the city where they are declaring that there is no God but Allah. They're declaring Muhammad is the true prophet. And they're literally threatening with verses of the Quran over Christians, over Jews, over everybody that will not comply. This is America. This is America, guys. Are you awake?
2: Hello?
0: Do you understand what is at stake here?
3: I mean, this is party music being played.
2: Yeah. According to Barack Obama, that's one of the most beautiful sounds in the world. So, I don't know what your problem is. What is your problem?
3: Is that the call to prayer, or is that just a party song? I think that's just a party song.
2: It's just a Muslim party song?
3: It's just a party song.
2: All right. Beautiful, though. Beautiful. It's lovely. Okay, so he's concerned. Are you concerned? 888-727-BECK. And if you are concerned, what do we do about it?
3: Yeah.
2: That's the difficult issue.
3: It sure is.
2: What do you do about it? Because again, they've made themselves pretty clear about what they want and what they intend to make happen. And that's for Islam to be in every home in America and throughout the world for that matter.
3: Right.
2: You always think, well, if this is what you want, if what you want is Sharia law and an Islamic state, why don't you live in one? Because there are multiple Islamic states to choose from.
3: There are.
2: But that's not their point. The point is everybody must be. And not by choice necessarily. Now you can choose to convert, or you can be killed. So you got that choice. You have that choice. How picky are you? You want a third choice or a fourth?
3: You get two choices. That's it.
2: You get two choices. So they're not taking away your choice. What's the matter with you?
3: Right.
2: So anyway, we've been discussing this on Pat Gray Unleashed a bit over time, and one of our producers, Chris Cruz, decided to write to Governor Abbott about it.
3: Since the show originates in Texas.
2: Yes. And so he wrote, I'm a producer at Blaze Media. A lot of people who watch and listen to our show are growing increasingly concerned about the number of mosques and Islamic centers continuing to open across Texas. At last count, it was like 420 or something in Texas alone. They keep asking the same question I am. What is the state actually doing about this? Why does it feel like there's no real effort to slow or stop the expansion of these places and the influence that often comes with them? I genuinely like to know where your administration stands and what concrete steps, if any, are being taken. people are watching this closely, and they're looking for real answers, not silent. Right. Not silence. Appreciate your time, and then he signs it. So he got a message back that they're compiling an answer.
3: Oh.
2: So I guess they're thinking about it, and they're going to show what they have done, some of the steps that they've taken.
3: Okay.
2: This, and where they plan to go from here.
3: And they're going to do that when?
2: By, let's see, I think tomorrow. I think tomorrow. They promised him an answer on that tomorrow.
3: And politicians always show up on time. So,
2: bam!
3: That like list will be there. In fact, it might even be in his inbox early.
2: But it's a tough one because what do you do? We all say, okay, we need to wake up.
3: Okay.
2: Now that we're awake, what action do we take, if any?
3: I mean, I know my plan.
2: What is your plan, well, Mr. Fisher?
3: We begin with net zero immigration.
2: Okay.
3: We stop right. All immigration.
2: Stop all immigration.
3: All of it.
2: Mm-hmm.
3: Nobody gets in.
2: Legally or not?
3: All.
2: And not just, you're not talking about.
3: All immigration.
2: Not just Islamic nations either. You're
3: no,
2: talking about all nations. You don't care if they're coming from Norway.
3: I don't want to.
2: Right?
3: I don't want to be racist.
2: Well, of course not.
3: Or have any country be included that should not be included. I want all of them to stop.
2: Okay.
3: Zero.
2: So you can't even come here from Canada.
3: Zero immigration.
2: No immigrants. What about tourism?
3: Oh.
2: Can they come in visit?
3: We'll think about that.
2: Okay.
3: All right. You know, if you come to visit, we might have to put an ankle monitor on you. If you're a tourist, we'll put an ankle monitor on you.
2: Uh-huh.
3: And you can, you know.
2: Okay.
3: At least we have to know where you're at. Nah, we're working on that plan.
2: Yeah.
3: All right. And then we need to reclassify Islam as a political entity, not a religion.
2: Wow. That's a big step.
3: That will never happen.
2: No.
3: By the way, that will never happen. But that needs to happen. And because Islam, they've already stated their goal is to take over this country.
2: Yeah.
3: Period.
2: Mm-hmm.
3: We use their laws, their nice laws against them, and we're going to just take it over. And they do, and we see it in effect all the time.
2: Yeah,
3: every day. And they think it's so cute.
2: Another example of it in Chicago, where they planned a Christian march, and all these Muslims show up to, I guess, get in the face of the Christians who are going to show up.
3: Amazing. Or scare them away.
2: Yeah, something.
3: I mean, we have the Michigan Attorney General, the Democrat Attorney General, Dana Nessel. She says she's not even going to go to the Democratic convention in Michigan this year.
2: Yeah, she's Jewish, right?
3: Because she doesn't feel safe.
2: Yeah, here, cut 11.
3: Oh, yeah, okay.
2: Yeah.
5: I still will say I was very naive, and I didn't think ever that this could happen in modern day United States of America. And it is. And I'm going to make this statement. I'm not going to be attending the nominating convention for the Michigan Democratic Party in August. And that is because I don't feel safe going. I feel like my presence is not welcome. I don't want to get chased around. I don't want to get harassed. I don't want to get yelled and screamed at. And I don't want to get booed off the stage, irrespective of what I'm saying.
3: Right.
5: And I believe that if I go, that is what will happen, because it's been happening to me.
2: Wow. So she's afraid to go to the Democrat convention in Michigan.
3: Her own party. Her own people.
2: That's interesting. Because she's Jewish, and she'll get harassed, or, you know, there'll be some kind of violent act against her. Whatever. She doesn't want to do it.
3: Right.
2: That's unacceptable.
3: Agreed.
2: It's unacceptable.
3: In the United States of America, absolutely unacceptable.
2: So we'd love to know your thoughts. 888-727-BECK. More coming up in 1 minute.
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0: It's Pat and Jeffy for Glenn this week. 888-727-BECK. So let's say we're awake as a nation and we understand that we're being threatened.
1: Okay.
0: And there's a takeover in process, at least according to some of the Muslims that we hear from on a pretty regular basis.
1: Yeah.
0: Like every day.
1: I mean, they follow the same game plan wherever they go.
0: And what, you know, peaceful Muslims will tell you is that that's not Islam in general. That's not all of us. That's a small fraction. But, it's, you know, even a small fraction of 1.5 billion people or whatever the population, the Islamic population is right now, even, you know, 10% of that is 150 million.
1: Yeah.
0: 1% of that is 15 million. I mean, so there are some problems. There are some issues. What do we do about it? Thomas in North Carolina. Hi, you're on the Glenn Beck program with Pat and Jeff.
2: Good morning. Morning. Yeah, no, I've been hearing all this stuff about just, you know, the marches and everything else in North Carolina. I found out yesterday, but they're literally building a 150-foot statue of the Hindu god Murugan in Chatham County, North Carolina.
0: Wow. 150-foot statue?
2: Yes. Supposedly 190 feet with its pedestal.
1: Yeah, that's the Hindu god, right?
0: Yeah.
1: I mean, that's the Indians, yeah. Yes.
0: Yes. Wow.
1: Yeah, that's separate. I mean, well, it's kind of walking the same road.
0: Yeah.
1: That's separate from what we were discussing. But, yeah, that does seem to be an issue.
0: Mm-hmm. Appreciate it. Thanks, Thomas. That's interesting.
1: Yeah.
0: And, I mean, apparently anybody who opposed it, tough.
1: Yeah, really tough.
0: You've been steamrolled. We're going to do it anyway.
1: And we already know, here in the state of Texas, that Governor Abbott said that he's all for it. I've seen
0: the statues,
1: all for the Indians, in Texas. Yeah.
0: Oh, interesting.
1: Yeah. Cause I mean, there's plenty of places in Texas that seem to have an overwhelming amount of
0: what
1: Indian population.
0: I've not noticed.
1: And not the Native American Indians, but
0: you're just going to throw that out there out of the blue like that. We have a number of immigrants in the state. I'm sure every state does. Not necessarily from India, but everybody has people who have come here from other places, and in most cases, it's really good as long as they
1: assimilate.
0: Yes,
1: to assimilate into the culture of the United States.
0: But that's too much to ask now.
1: It is. And, you know, earlier you mentioned about they ask white people. And what about, you were saying, I'm not sure why that is. Well, I was listening to, I forget who was talking about it, but they made a great point in that middle America white females and males, for that extent, have been beaten down to feel bad about being white.
0: Yeah.
1: So when the Islamic people come to them, they want to help because they feel bad about being white.
0: Yeah.
1: And while the African American community doesn't necessarily feel that way.
0: Right. Right. So they're a little more vocal about it.
1: Yes.
0: A little more outspoken about it.
1: Yeah.
0: Meanwhile, Whitey, all of us Caspers, kind of sit in the background and think,
3: okay.
1: Oh, yeah, we want to help.
3: Right, I don't want to be hateful. I don't want to be a racist.
1: Yeah.
3: I don't want to be an Islamophobe.
0: That has been an effective tool.
1: It has.
0: They've used
1: a
0: against
1: very effective
0: us
1: tool
0: for a long time, but it's been even more prevalent lately. And so you just get beaten down with that stuff, and none of us want to be called a racist or a bigot or an Islamophobe. And the vast majority of us aren't, but then we wind up saying nothing and doing nothing, and then you regret the results of that.
1: Right. And, you know, that's the game plan that a lot of the Islamic community has used against us.
0: Yeah, and in that podcast that we were referencing before that they sued us over playing, we just wanted to share their message with everybody. I don't know why they were upset
1: about
0: it. Yeah, you said it. That's what they kind of talk about, is using our own culture against us, using our own laws and rules. And
1: isn't that great how we're doing that? And then we've got our new our whole new community set up here. You don't have to be, of course, obviously you don't have to be Muslim to live in our community, but
0: why
1: would
0: you? You're going to be paying the tax that goes to the mosque.
1: Yeah,
0: and so a lot of Christians don't want to support that for some reason. And they wind up with what they want.
1: Yeah.
0: It's a tough issue to tackle.
1: I'm interested to see what the Governor Abbott's people are compiling.
0: Yeah.
4: Me too.
0: We'll let you know when we find out.
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16: 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I'm Marty Casper. Albany County's considering a proposal that would fully exempt some disabled veterans from paying property taxes. It would apply to veterans considered 100% disabled because of a service-related injury or illness. The County Law Committee plans to review the measure next month, with a full vote set for October. A 22-year-old Dutchess County man accused of trying to kill his 96-year-old grandmother is due in court today. Max Clark allegedly attacked his grandmother after getting into an argument with her at her home on James Street in Rhinebeck on Friday. ICE agents may be wearing electric gloves capable of delivering painful shocks as soon as March. The Department of Homeland Security says ICE plans to spend $20 million on thousands of pairs of the electric gloves. The Glenn Beck program continues on News Radio 103.1 and 810 WGY, the Capital Region's breaking news, traffic, and weather station.
17: Checking traffic on Interstate 890. 890 going southbound from I-90 to the thruway, you'll find no delays or issues. Everything is moving up to speed. And Northway southbound from the Twin Bridges to I-90, you'll find that everything is moving up to speed there as well. From the Market 32 Price Chopper Traffic Center, I'm Kenny Dees.
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22: The WGY AccuWeather forecast with a mix of clouds and sun this afternoon, the high of 83. Partly cloudy tonight, a couple of showers and a thunderstorm, the low down to 62. Mainly cloudy Thursday, an afternoon thunderstorm with the high of 80. Partly sunny, a shower in spots Friday with the high of 82. Then a gorgeous start to the weekend Saturday, mostly sunny, the high of 80. From the WGY Weather Center, I'm meteorologist Jason Caterina.
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0: Pat Gray and Jeff Fisher in for Glenn this week. 888-727-BECK. Marco Rubio sat down with Katie Miller. Marco and his wife to discuss quite a few things.
1: No, he's not running for president.
0: No.
1: He's not running for president.
0: He always has his wife with him on interviews.
1: Sit down for an interview
0: with
1: the wife.
0: What do you mean?
1: Come on.
0: So this is completely ordinary.
1: Just happened. She was in town.
0: Of course he's going to run for president. Well, I'm not sure that's a given because of J.D. Vance. I don't know if the two of them got a working deal or something. You run this time, I'll run next. I don't know how that's going to work.
1: I don't know how that's going to work. I mean, Marco wanted to... You know, time before, right? When he was little Marco.
0: They'd make a really strong team, though.
1: Oh, my gosh.
0: With one of them the head of the ticket, the other the vice president.
1: Who wants to be
0: Wow.
1: Does JD want to be vice president again?
0: No, I'm guessing neither of them want to. But it's especially true probably for JD. He's not going to be vice president for somebody else. That would be silly. And I think that would be counterproductive to his political career.
1: Right.
0: The next step is the presidency, right?
1: Or go back to Ohio and just be done.
0: Right.
1: Right.
0: Just go on the speaking tour and make $400,000 an hour. Just give it a speech.
1: Yeah, the wife could just hang out for a while. Yeah.
0: Yeah. Yeah. But Marco had some interesting things to say. He was asked about a conspiracy theory that he actually believes.
2: What's a conspiracy theory that you believe in? I'm asking both of you.
3: A conspiracy theory that I believe in? Well, it's not a conspiracy theory.
1: Well, then don't answer it.
3: But I have long been on this UAP thing. Okay. And now, you know, I've sort of surrendered that portfolio to someone else who you know well, mm-hmm. who's very much in charge of the UAP issue. It's not, what I say is, I don't know who it is, I don't know what it is, but there are things flying over a military installation and they're not ours, and we should look into this, be serious about it. And I did that for a long time in the Senate. And it had two benefits. The first is that obviously it's a legitimate topic. And the second is, whatever the news of the day was, it was controversial, and a reporter comes up to you and you say to them, look, I don't have time for these questions about politics. Do you realize there's things flying over airspace? You know, we don't know what they are. And the reporter's like, oh, what do you know? Tell me more. So it was extraordinarily effective as a diversionary tactic in addition to. Now that said, it's also a very legitimate topic that we should be covering. So I don't call it a conspiracy. I don't know the answer to any of it. I'm just, you know, asking the questions about, you know, we should know what's flying over our airspace. But I don't think that's a conspiracy theory as much as it is just, it can be in some sense because people do believe we're covering something up. And I assure you, like in this administration, if we knew, like the president would be all over it. Like there would be, you know, prime time address. He wouldn't, he'd be showing the pictures and the videos. But, you know, Steven's on that case now, and I think he's doing a great job.
0: Is that true that he doesn't know exactly what they are?
1: It's hard to believe.
0: In the highest levels of our government, somebody's got to know, right? It doesn't make sense to me that none of them, the president doesn't know, the secretary of state doesn't know, the vice president, nobody knows.
1: Nobody knows.
0: Somebody must know.
1: If we do, we'd tell you.
0: Sure, of course. Oh, of
1: we'd
0: course.
1: We'd tell you.
0: That goes without saying. That you'd be totally transparent with the American people.
1: If I knew.
0: Yes, but obviously you don't.
1: I don't.
0: I don't know that I believe any of that.
1: I don't know either. And we didn't get to hear what the wife's answer was.
0: No.
1: Because she asked both of them. Now, maybe, you know, Marco told her to pipe down. But
0: I don't think so.
1: I don't think so either.
0: I don't think so. Based on this next question that she helps Marco with.
2: Adopted RFK's diet of red meat and fermented vegetables.
3: No, this is a crazy diet. This is a diet that consists of eating sauerkraut and meat.
0: Ew.
3: Now, you understand, like, this is not a sustainable thing. Like, you can't just walk into a,
4: well,
3: you know.
4: Well, he sustains it because he
3: can
4: does
3: Can you imagine? He has to travel with coolers of sauerkraut.
4: But he does,
3: I'm not
4: going
3: to travel the world with a cooler full of sauerkraut. It's ridiculous. I can't do it. It's not sustainable.
2: Are you Maha?
3: I'm in favor of Maha. Like, I think people should be healthy.
4: No, he is not.
3: But I think ultimately. At
4: he
3: the
4: is
3: end,
4: completely not.
2: What's he eat?
4: Pop-Tarts.
3: No, I don't eat Pop-Tarts every day.
4: Okay, you every eat day. Sweets.
3: The
4: you
3: Pop-Tart is one of the great American innovations in history of the world. If you think about it comes in this beautiful
4: eats
3: foil
4: all
3: package.
4: The things you should not be eating. Every single thing.
1: Oh.
0: That's why you don't have your wife with you on
1: these
0: interviews.
1: He should have pipe down.
0: Yeah, yeah. Ahead of time, or just not included her in the room. Because that's what's going to happen.
5: No, he eats everything. He eats Pop-Tarts. He eats sweets.
0: Okay.
5: And that way he follows Maha. That's the stuff that he eats.
1: Okay.
0: So great.
1: That's why I travel the world without you.
0: Exactly right. Exactly. Because that's what the wife's going to do for you.
1: How about I travel with a cooler of sauerkraut around the world? You just make sure that I have freshly made sauerkraut ready to go from the house, okay? Oh, that stuff is so nasty. Oh,
0: it is. Yeah,
1: I was forced to smell that being baked and cooked when I was a little kid. Oh, it's terrible.
0: No, thank you.
1: Just terrible.
0: But that's always fun to have the wife jump in like that and change your answer. Modify your answer.
5: Oh, just a little bit. Of course he's not Maha. Of course he's not Maha. He's anything. Oh,
0: that's so good.
1: That's unbelievable. But he's definitely running. He's running for something. Come on now. I don't remember.

0: Who else?
1: None of those. No, you don't. But none of those guys are going to want to be a number two.
0: No, that's true.
1: Yeah. I mean, they're all in line to step in to be number one if they step in line.
0: Mm-hmm.
1: Right. So who are the two that say, okay, I'll wait. Okay, you go ahead. You run. Maybe it's not my time.
0: Well, JD's only what? 43? 42? 43?
1: Hey, I don't know.
0: He's really young. So if anybody's going to wait their turn, you'd probably want it to be J.D. Vance.
1: He's not going to want to do that.
0: I don't think he wants to do that.
1: I mean, if there's ever a time, now is it for him.
0: Mm-hmm.
1: I mean, I guess you make the case that he could wait, but I don't see that for, you know, I don't see that practically for anyone, really.
0: No, because he's perfectly positioned to run for president, because the vice president always runs for president.
1: Yeah.
0: And so he'd be the next in line. So I don't know. It'll be interesting to see over time.
1: And does Marco say, no, you know what? Just make sure that I'm State Department. And, I mean, does he want to gallivant all over the world for the next 4 to 8 years? I don't think so.
0: Yeah, I don't think so.
1: I mean, that's a tough job.
0: Yeah. And he's done, what, 1,000 jobs?
1: Right.
0: He's also the leader of Venezuela.
1: Right.
0: Yeah, he's got a lot on his plate.
1: He's got all kinds of jobs.
0: Yeah.
1: Some real and some not, but he's done them.
0: Speaking of number two, Kamala Harris has been out speaking. She's been out on the speaking tour as well.
1: And what is going on?
0: For some reason, she just did this video about the Save America Act. And I just the lengths that the Democrats go to lie about the Save Act.
1: It's been fun. I mean, it's been fun. It's been agonizing to watch, actually.
0: Yeah.
1: Because they just continue to lie and people believe it.
0: Here's what she said this week.
2: Hey, everybody. So they're trying to mess with your ability to vote, just to break it all down. You've got the Supreme Court. They just sealed the deal with this case that just came up recently, the Calais decision, which basically took the power out of the Voting Rights Act, which was designed to protect your right to vote.
0: That's untrue. Okay. Surprisingly. Untrue? Wait, what?
1: What?
0: Kamala Harris said something that's not true. You know what the Calais Act was? It was... the Supreme Court ruled that Louisiana didn't have to establish a black majority district in Louisiana. In District 2, it didn't have to be majority black. That's what you're talking about?
1: Yes.
0: They can all still vote in that district. We just don't have to make the minorities white people in that area.
1: Right.
0: They didn't have to create a specifically black district.
1: But that did lead to a firestorm of states rearranging their districts.
0: Yes, I'm not sure that's what led to it, but that was part of that whole fight. But that is so disingenuous and so ridiculous. And of course, then you got to talk about the Save Act.
2: So you got the Supreme Court doing its thing.
0: Yeah.
2: Then this president is trying to push this SAVE Act, which basically would require that for people to register to vote, you're going to have proof.
0: No. Wait. I have to prove who I am? That I'm an American citizen? What kind of outrage is this? What is this?
1: If they have identification to prove that you are who you are and that you're a citizen?
0: Is this Genghis Khan's Mongolia? Where am I right now? Did I take a left turn and wind up in communist China? How dare you ask me to show who I am?
2: Of who you are through a passport, which a lot of Americans don't have, or a birth certificate. Same point. Obstacles to make it difficult for you to register.
0: You notice how they avoid driver's licenses?
1: Right.
0: Because they can't go there. I mean, when you go and get your driver's license, in order to have that check mark on it, like Texas does, and we've had that for, I don't know, 10 or 15 years.
1: The star or something.
0: Yeah, the star. Yeah. Uh-huh. That shows that it's official and it's federal and whatever.
1: Yeah.
0: That's all you have to get is a driver's license that's official like that. In order to get that, and almost everybody has one now, you do have to produce a birth certificate or, some form of proof that you are who you say you are. Now, should voting be absolutely effortless? I don't think so.
1: I mean,
0: you have to go through, you know, you got to.

0: jump through some hoop to get there. So what? You're voting.
1: And the states who, the number of the states who have said that we've got, you know, we have ID. Well, you, really, not, you don't, because you can.
0: There's ways around it.
1: Yes.
0: Like Virginia.
1: Yes.
0: Who was it that was being interviewed about that? I don't remember, but he cited Virginia as an example and was told
1: that's not really true. That's not really true.
0: No. But most states already have. If you got a driver's license, it has a star on it, you can vote. It's just not that difficult.
1: It really isn't. I mean, when I changed my license from Florida to Texas, I went to the,
0: Oh, don't tell me you had to leave the house. You had to leave the house?
1: I did have to go to the DMV.
0: How did you get, did you walk uphill?
1: No.
0: In both directions? In the driving snow?
1: First of all, no.
0: Hurricane velocity winds? It must have been, what, 48, 50 below zero when you went? What kind of dastardly state would put you through that?
1: Texas.
0: You did have to leave Texas. You had to leave the house.
1: I did have to leave the house, and I went to the DMV. And
0: that's inconvenient.
1: I had to show
0: you should never be inconvenienced.
1: I brought insurance papers, and I did bring a copy of my birth certificate, which I didn't need, because since I was still had an in-date license from another state, Texas, that was fine.
0: So you're one of, like, four people in the country who has a copy of a birth certificate?
1: Well,
0: is that what you're asking us to believe now?
1: Yeah.
0: Wow. That's hard to believe. All right. 888-727-BECK. More coming.
2: Glenn Beck.

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0: Yep.
1: And then that program.
0: We will see you right back here tomorrow to fix whatever else we weren't able to fix today. Pretty much solved most of the issues, though.
1: We did. It's wonderful. And hopefully the Iran conflict will be fixed by then.
0: Yeah, we'll I'm sure it will.
1: You sure our oil reserves are getting a little low?
0: Ooh, under 300 million barrels.
1: Yeah, it's okay.
0: Lowest since 83.
1: I believe that was the number I read.
0: Yeah.
1: So,
0: all right. See you back here tomorrow.

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0: Welcome, everybody. Wednesday edition of Clay and Buck. And we got a lot of political results for you. A lot of news to dive into today. Our man Clay is taking a family day, I might add. He'll be back with us tomorrow, just out for today. So you are riding solo with me, Buck, a.k.a. the Buckster, or to many of you now, Father of Speed. That's actually a cool name, Father of Speed. But it's a true thing, too. I don't know, maybe today we'll even have another appearance of Speed on the Speed Cam. Maybe. We'll see. We'll see how nice everybody is. Wisconsin Democrat primary results are in. The DSA is all upset. Minnesota Senate primary results are in. And I think the GOP is overall very happy with all of these results. We've also got some Trump reaction on the biggest stories, including the plane swap story. New York Post, New York Times leading with that yesterday. More on the WNBA. I'm probably not going to go heavy on the WNBA stuff today because Clay will be back tomorrow, and I know he's going to want to talk about that in detail. But we'll update you on some of that. And then, of course, all of your talk backs and calls and all of that. But I'll start with this. Looking at the results for the Wisconsin Democrat primary, Francesca Hong, she of Let's Cancel Thanksgiving fame, or Thanksgiving is very problematic for a whole lot of people, which I've actually never even heard before anyone say. She walked that back, but it wasn't walked back far enough. She lost. She lost to a more, shall you say, establishment candidate in David Crowley. He narrowly won the Democrat nomination for governor in Wisconsin. And that is the first time we have seen a highly publicized far left candidate lose to a more establishment Democrat in some of the recent cycles. This is the end of the surge, or not the end of it, but the first setback for the surge of socialism among the Democrats. That's something that we'll talk about in some detail. There's also, this is kind of funny. You know what, guys? Let's just play this. Apparently Fox News was kicked out of Francesca Hong's election night party. Play cut one here for me.
1: Hoping to do this live shot from inside the Hong campaign headquarters watch party. We arrived with our confirmation materials, all the registration that we needed, front of the line. We were told because of capacity that they had the discretion to turn some away. It appears Fox News was the only media outlet turned away, but we can report from out here.
0: Not letting Fox News in. That's not nice. Not a surprise. So there is that. And Francesca Hong is not a name you're going to be hearing much more or much longer. Democrats, I think, are breathing a sigh of relief over this. They are very pleased that they are not going to have to rally behind a candidate who I think everybody who understands Wisconsin as a battleground state knew that Hong was going to have a tough time. Her comments also about things like the problematic proximity to whiteness. Wisconsin's a very white state. If you want to be the governor of Wisconsin and you don't like whiteness, I would assume it's something like trying to be the governor of Florida and saying you hate beaches. That's probably a bad place to be in a state with so much beautiful coastline. So, yeah. Or saying you don't like football in Alabama, or take your pick. You don't like chowder in Massachusetts. If you have a problem with proximity to white people, Wisconsin might be a challenge. So she is gone from this. This is just from her. Well, I guess it certainly wasn't a victory party. It was a concession speech party last night. Francesca Hong cut two. Hit it.
2: It is an honor of my lifetime to be your candidate for governor. Wisconsin, we have built something that will change politics forever. The work we have done will be remembered forever. I know we don't have the final results right now, but what I do know is that we are ready to keep fighting.
0: Yeah, you're not going to hear much more about her. That was right before the results came in showing that she had officially lost, but she knew it was pretty much all over. I'll say this. On the one hand, and I haven't even gotten into Minnesota yet. We will dive into Minnesota Senate primary results soon. On the one hand, you could say, and you could look at this and say, and I think a lot of people will, sanity prevailed among Democrats in Wisconsin. That given the choices that they have, they made a less crazy choice. They made a more electable choice. And I think all of that is true, but something else is true as well. There is no such thing as too radical for the Democrat Party of today. There's just too radical to get through the election cycle with a win. That's a very important distinction. And I want all of you to remember this, because their efforts to, say, create a woke 1.0 and woke 2.0, this is all a facade. It is a falsehood. It's not real. There's only one woke, and it is what you have seen time and again. When Democrats are in power, what do they do? What they say when they're trying to get elected does not matter. Or at least it doesn't matter in terms of what they will do when they are in power. Those are two separate and distinct things. Democrats get elected by pretending that they are not as crazy as the other people in their party. But when they are elected, they do the things that they pretended were too crazy for them while they were trying to get people voting for them. I could go through countless examples of this, but Joe Biden, there's a lot to say there, but Joe Biden is, I think, exhibit A. He was elected, and in retrospect, I know we all laugh about, or maybe not laugh, maybe you kind of cry about it. It's preposterous this happened, but you had a guy who had mental infirmity who was elected president of the United States by the Democrats. And he was elected as a uniter. He was elected as a healer and a traditional old school Democrat, somebody who would bring the country together, somebody who wouldn't be divisive. And as I'm saying that, I'm sure your blood is beginning to boil, because all of that was a lie. The Biden presidency was the most open borders presidency in the history of this country. Since we've been enforcing borders, there was nothing as open borders by the numbers as the Biden administration was. So you had the most radical policy on the border you possibly could. And go down the line, look at some other areas, look at some other aspects of Biden policy. You got memos of support from the White House. Now, you could say that Biden's aides were writing them, not him, sure, but he was, you know, his name was on it. The auto pen was signing it, so to speak, of support for trans surgery for minors. In fact, what was the area of policy that was too left wing for the Democrats, that was within Biden's reach, that he did not go for? I understand you say, oh, but what about a total amnesty? Well, that requires Congress. He couldn't get it through. What was the thing that was too radical for Biden? On COVID, he went as hardcore as he possibly could. Vaccine mandates, extended the school closures and lockdowns and everything else. With Biden, you got left-wing AOC policy in the smiling facade, the husk perhaps, of a career Democrat politician representing mostly the credit card companies based in Delaware. That's what you got. It wasn't actually moderate at all. Now, why does that matter to us right now? Francesca Hong's sin, other than some just political malpractice. I mean, we're joking about the Thanksgiving thing, but that is a preposterously stupid thing to say. We'll get into some of what Al-Sayed has said, running for Senate in Michigan against Mike Rogers. He has also said some very stupid things, but he's walked it back since. And they're trying to cover that. They're playing catch up and cover up with all that. What they say is just a game to them, whether it's AOC or the Squad or Bernie or Biden or any of them. What they say is meant to fool. What they do is what you have to be worried about. And I understand right now there is an inclination to say this Democrat Party is less socialist, or this Democrat Party is less woke and radical because of things like the Hong defeat in Wisconsin. But I think that is a far too simplistic view of what is going on here. This is merely tactical retreat as part of a much larger advance of socialism within the Democrat Party. This is just, what do we have to do to get into a position of maximum power? They did not want to hand a governor's mansion to a Republican in a critical state like Wisconsin. So there's a difference between tactics and ethics, right? Or a difference between a shift that is meant to fool and a shift that is meant and heartfelt. Those are some of the dynamics that I see at play here. And this is why, while we point out things like the DSA, the Democrats are always going to claim that this is just a voice within the party, not the real ethos of the party. That is a lie. Look at Abigail Spanberger, for example, of Virginia. She is somebody who ran as a Democrat milquetoast moderate mom. And it turns out as soon as she gets into office, she's trying to be as aggressive as possible on as many left-wing issues as she can. And the whole game is to do what they want while they're in power. And then when they're up for re-election, lie about what they did, lie about what they plan to do going forward, and hope that enough people are fooled or forget. So while you still have something here to look at with Hong as a loss for the far left, for the progressives of the Democrat Party, that is the vanguard of the party. Do not be fooled. And we will be talking about this more this week. I promise you. Oh, AOC, who is apparently newly single. That's real. She just froze her eggs. Very public about that. We're not sharing any private medical information. She posted it on social media for the world to see. She froze her eggs and she broke up with her boyfriend, who is a very red-haired fellow. I am married to a redhead, so I don't understand all these redhead jokes that I'm seeing out there. I think red hair is beautiful, but my son has red hair. AOC is the future of the Democrat Party. Whether she's the candidate or just the kingmaker behind the scenes, it is a socialist party. It is Medicare for all, as they call it. It's just single payer is really what it is. It's the national healthcare system of the UK, which has destroyed the economy of that country and is enormously inefficient and provides crappy care. It's a whole range of issues like that. That's where they're going. So what you see here is not a rejection for the DSA in Wisconsin. It is a speed bump for the overall agenda. Do not be fooled, my friends. We have a lot of work to do. High winds are bad business for electrical lines. When storms hit and the power goes out, what's the one of the first things to fail? It's likely the cell phone service around your home. 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

0: Welcome back here to Clay and Buck. I want to take some time here to give you some good news as well. I love good news. And we share as much of it here with you as possible. You notice today, because I do not have the counterbalance of Clay's perpetual optimism, Eeyore is going to have a fun one and actually lighten things up a bit for you, not just with the funny stuff, but also on the political front, because we are happy warriors. One thing that always separates the right and left in politics in America today, as I observe it, so many people who are on our team, it's really important to us. We're passionate about it, but we're also joyful. We're joyful even in the fight, whereas I think it is a characteristic of the left to be bitter and angry and resentful in victory as well as in defeat. So all the time. It's just not the way to go through life. I even told you, Bill Maher pulled me aside when she just said, it was after the first time I was on the show, he said, you stick with what you say all the time and you're a happy warrior, and I respect that. Now, you can like or not like Bill Maher's content, but I did appreciate the compliment at the time. And he said that others, he said, you guys on the right, a lot of you are happy warriors, which is so true. So here's what I would say is something that is cheering me up a bit. One thing from the Wisconsin election results, we'll talk Minnesota here in a second. By the way, congrats to Michelle Tafoya, who we've had on the program, who just won the Republican primary against Mike Lindell of My Pillow fame. The Wisconsin primary election results were contrary to the polling, or rather big miss by the polling. They had Francesca Hong up double digits. David Crowley, by the way, beat her by an extremely narrow margin, but still, she was supposed to be up double digits. And we've seen this sort of thing before. I remember the Iowa pollster who had Trump, what was it, like 10 points behind Kamala in Iowa, something just completely insane. And she was supposed to be the best. She's retired from the game. This might have been why. The best pollster in Iowa and was off by double digits. These Wisconsin results were very different from what we were told was going to happen here. I was prepared to talk to you about Francesca Hong's victory today. I mean, I was just based on all the numbers. I didn't think that the Democrats were going to intentionally skew the poll in favor of one candidate over the other in this case. So I think it was just an error. But a lot of the polling right now that shows things that I don't like, this is the good news part of this, everybody. This is the part that should stiffen our spines and our resolve and get us fired up and get us out there and voting, not just in the primary, but also in the general election this fall. I do not believe James Tallarico is actually going to be able to win in Texas. I don't care what the polls say. I do not believe it. I do not think we're going to lose a Senate seat there. I do not think that the other polls that are a bit of a shock right now to people are going to end up being accurate either. And the future is not set. So we have a lot of work to do. And we'll take your calls. We'll talk Minnesota results here in a second. 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
7: 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That's why I'm bringing you Unpaused. 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
9: Behind bars, Lee finds an unlikely ally in his cellie, Robert. The pair are like chalk and cheese. There's no way their paths would ever cross on the outside. But as a fellow inmate, Robert sees through the lies and vows to do the unthinkable. Clear Lee's name.
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0: Also, talk to him. He's running for governor, and there is a primary going on here in Florida. And I got to go out and vote in that primary. So we'll have on Lieutenant Governor Collins as well. Also, please stop being mad at me. I made a boo boo. I made an error in talking about the Minnesota election results. I think I got the governor primary and the Senate primary. I might have said the wrong thing. I can't remember now, but I'm going to tell you what's going on here. Okay. So if I said the wrong thing about the Minnesota primary, I'm updating it now with the right thing about the results. You had the Democrat U.S. Senate primary was an open Senate seat after Senator Tina Smith retired. So Lieutenant Governor Peggy Flanagan, who is a progressive leftist, defeated Representative Angie Craig by a pretty big margin. Flanagan will face Republican Michelle Tafoya in the general election. So that was for the Senate seat. Now, on the governor's race, you had Minnesota House Speaker Lisa DeMuth defeated MyPillow founder Mike Lindell, who was Trump endorsed, among others she defeated, by the way. She beat Lindell by 11 points, 43% to 32%. And then in the Democratic governor primary, Senator Amy Klobuchar won easily and will face DeMuth in November. Okay, so I wanted to line all these things up. I will say, I think that for the state of Minnesota, Minnesota House Speaker DeMuth is a more likely challenge than I think Mike Lindell would have been. Mike was Trump endorsed, but remember, Minnesota's gone blue in recent elections, and it's become a pretty blue state. So I don't think that Mike would have had a realistic shot at all. Look, I think that Minnesota is going to be tough for Republicans, period, in this midterm election cycle. I think Michelle Tafoya is a great candidate on the Senate side of things, but she's up against a very entrenched and savvy political operator with Flanagan here, who that's also going to be a big ask. That's not going to be I wouldn't place a big bet on that one, is what I'm telling you. I think that things are going to be a little bit more of a challenge there. So that's the Minnesota, the Minnesota result, or those are the results. And here is the now Senate candidate, Peggy Flanagan, Lieutenant Governor, now Senate candidate, talking about, she's going to make this as much about Trump as possible. Play cut 8.
17: Donald Trump has cost our state far too much already. And we are not about to give Donald Trump another loyal soldier like Michelle Tafoya to take his orders and do his bidding. Michelle Tafoya was all in with Trump when ICE was terrorizing our neighbors. The last thing this country needs is to give Donald Trump another yes, sir, senator. Trump cut 15 million people off of their health care, and Michelle Tafoya said, yes, sir. Tax breaks for billionaires? Yes, sir, you betcha.
0: Okay. Notice how the whole thing here for her is to try to make this as much as possible about Trump, because she thinks that's going to be in her interest. The other part of this is making it about ICE, which is fascinating to me, because I understand that Minneapolis was the scene of some fatal exchange with an ICE officer and some maniac, and then this became a big brouhaha nationally, a big to do. And this is something that Democrats think is going to mobilize their base. They are looking for an issue where they have the moral high ground to get people for whom the vote is really just a proxy for a virtue signal, right? I'm going to vote for this Democrat in Minnesota because that's what the good people do who are nice to everybody and all this other stuff. But it's fascinating to me that in a generally very white state like Minnesota, you see Democrats trying to make this about immigration enforcement as much as possible. I understand there are illegals who make their way up to Minnesota, but, you know, it's not a border state. Well, I'm sorry, not a southern border state. Of course it is. I don't think they're as worried about masses of Canadians who are coming in to infiltrate and take welfare and all the rest of it. I know there's some infiltration from Canada that occurs, but of illegals, but it's far different numbers. And obviously Trump has secured the borders very well. So this isn't really about immigration policy in Minnesota. It's creating a narrative that will make people who are easily, let's say their minds are easily molded, make them feel like they're good people because they're voting against Trump and against the mean ICE raids. You know, law enforcement at some level has to be willing to do things that are rough because it's the state exercising a monopoly on the use of force lawfully, without which how do you have the enforcement of any laws? You see this with people who play the game and, you know, with body cams, I will say. Not only have body cams been the single biggest impediment to the Black Lives Matter movement, and I think they've made the argument better than any person, better than I ever could or anyone else ever could, about why BLM is essentially rooted in just lies and misdirection and nonsense. Very poisonous, very dangerous nonsense, I might add. But you see people in these law enforcement involved situations, whether even for like a speeding ticket, and they'll play the game of, I'm not going to show you my ID. And then they'll say, they'll try to stall and stall. And at some point, the cop says, you can see endless clips like this online, I'm giving you a lawful order. You're going to comply. You're going to be arrested. And now that all is still just verbal exchange. At some point beyond that, the cops have to physically

0: people that just say, sorry, you're the cop, but I can't arrest you. Now, this applies to ICE, too. This is why I'm talking about it. ICE is enforcing laws. If people are going to run, resist, do all these things, that means that either ICE officers are going to physically wrestle them to the ground and put handcuffs on them, and if they try to ram them with their car, use lethal force to defend themselves as necessary, or else we don't have immigration laws. You see, we keep going back through the same game, the same stuff, right? Oh, why'd you have to do that? Why is this looks ugly when the cops are wrestling somebody to the ground who is resisting arrest? Or, you know, this, it's going to look ugly. It's force. And we would like to live in a society of angels where none of this is needed and there's no cops. And then you could abolish police. We do not. And people who are unwilling to comply with verbal commands are going to have hands put on them by law enforcement. The only alternative to that is we don't actually have the enforcement of laws, and that anybody can just decide, sorry, Behan, I don't feel like being arrested today. And this is why the stuff about ICE and the ICE involved. Keep in mind, ICE has deported, gosh, I got to check on the latest numbers, hundreds of thousands of people this year. Over 2 million self-deportations happened the first year of Trump. But there are hundreds of thousands of people who have been deported. Tens of thousands of arrests going on in recent months. I got to look at the latest numbers. And truth is, there's going to be sometimes ugly situations involving those who try to ram cops or try to do things like that. It is unfortunate, but it is reality. People like Democrat Minnesota Senate candidate Peggy Flanagan are emotionally weaponizing this as propaganda for the purposes of being put into office so that we can have a Democrat, a Democrat-controlled Senate, and in their minds, hopefully a Democrat-controlled White House, which will then kick the borders wide open once again. That is the whole game. Here she is saying this. This is cut 9. Play it.
1: Let's talk about Donald Trump's out-of-control ICE force. We need to rip ICE apart and stop them from terrorizing our communities. And I know this. I know that we can fix our broken immigration system, secure the border, and create a real pathway to citizenship that aligns with our values. And we are going to stop Donald Trump's $1 billion a day illegal war in Iran and the crushing gas and fertilizer prices. We are going to fight the corruption, whether it's in the White House or in the halls of Congress, because the grift has to stop.
0: So a few things on, you're noticing these are the lines of attack that a lot of Democrats are going to be using. The ICE issue, because of the ICE involved shooting in Minnesota from some months back, that's become very, very emotional for Democrats. And the street communists are shouting this all the time. We need to rip ICE apart and stop them from terrorizing our communities, she says. I live in Miami. There's no, ICE isn't terrorizing anybody here. How is ICE terrorizing communities by enforcing the law in communities? Do those laws not count? Should we just ignore it all? I know Democrats would actually say yes, they want us to ignore all those laws, but that undermines our entire system. It undermines our sovereignty as a nation. It's just fundamentally wrong. But they are an open borders party. Pathway to citizenship. Ask yourself this question. If Democrats won in 28, and they were able to just as a game this out a little bit. If they were able to pass a mass amnesty for the, I don't know, 25, 30 million illegals that are in the country right now. If they were able to do that, mass amnesty for all of them, on what basis would they tell anybody arriving after that? Well, you're not allowed to stay. What principle will they be able to reassert after that mass amnesty? Would they even want to reassert it? Of course not, because they view the importation of overwhelmingly people from non-white majority countries and third world impoverished countries as part of the socialist project of America, which is essentially a form of colonialism reparations. America, their ideology is America got rich by exploiting every other country that's poor. It's nonsense, but this is what they believe. They believe that America is a white supremacist country because of the legacy and history of slavery and a whole bunch of other stuff that they will throw into the mix there. And

0: they think that that has to also, there has to be a penance for that. And so that penance is to bring as many people into the country who don't share our values, who don't speak our language, who don't. It's the dissolution of America. That's actually the plan here. It becomes some other country. They can maybe think that that country is going to be so great and so much better. I don't know on what basis they'd make that case, but it's not going to be the same country if they have their way. That is for sure. This is what we're heading towards. This is what we're fighting against. And I'd also, though, as a reminder, the ICE issue, we can come back to this. We needed, well, you know what? I'll leave it for now. I won't relitigate some of the choices involving ICE leadership in this moment for the administration, but I'm just saying this is now a major challenge for all Republicans in areas where Democrats are mobilizing on this. Clay and Light 'em Up Linda have a stake bet in the works, and now more of you are calling and emailing with your own stake bets. 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

0: Welcome back in here to Clay and Buck. So it's Lisa Daymuth, I am told. You know, Daymuth. That's a tough one. Got to keep up on all these surnames, which can be variable in the pronunciations. But Minnesota House Speaker Lisa Daymuth defeated MyPillow founder Mike Lindell. And so she is now running for that governor's seat or governor's position against Amy Klobuchar. She of, I believe, wasn't it Klobuchar who, when she ran for president, they said she ate salad with a comb and threw an eraser at somebody? Or am I confusing her with somebody else? I think those were the, I just remember eating salad with a comb. Now, what I really wanted to know about this is, was it a used comb or was it just like one straight out of the plastic? I think that makes a difference. Tommy in Minneapolis, lived in Minnesota his whole life. He wants to talk to us. What's up, Tommy? Tommy.
1: How are you guys doing today?
0: We're good, man. Please, you got 40 seconds. Go for it.
1: I've lived here my whole life, and I think we succeeded from the United States. And I'll tell you, when they did that, they dumped our flag, our state flag, and they put an Islamic flag up. And if you look at it, you don't even look like we're living in the United States anymore. I mean, all that they do up here is so bad. You have no say in anything. Nobody wanted this flag. And if you check it out, it's not anything to do with the United States. Nothing.
0: Somehow Minnesota, rather, and Minneapolis has gotten a whole lot more progressive, a whole lot more left-wing since I was a kid, too. So we'll talk about more on this, the surge of the left, and AOC is single. Coming up.
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0: We're not hearing news stories out of Israel like we did earlier this year. 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

0: Second hour of Clay and Buck gets going right now. Thanks for being here, everybody. Trump yesterday was asked a whole bunch of questions by the press. He covered some things I want to talk to you about, like the plane swap gate out of Turkey. And then you've also got him talking about Iran, the Strait of Hormuz, prices, a little bit of 2028 talk. Will also maybe be a moment for me to discuss the situation of AOC and how she will do. I wonder, one thing that will give us a really good indicator of how it's all looking for these Democrat candidates for 28. I know we're not even at the midterms yet, but you're already seeing maneuvering about Democrat options for the 2028 election cycle and the presidency. Who gets money? Where is the money going among these Democrats? If Kamala gets a lot of donor cash, then I'm already going to lose my bet. She's going to run, but she might even surprise me by doing really well and becoming the nominee. I don't think that will happen. Clay thinks that will happen. We will see. I think if someone is going to surprise us entirely, it would be AOC. We'll get into that. But first, here, as I mentioned, Trump was asked a whole bunch of questions by the press. And we explained to you yesterday this story about a threat to Air Force One, to one of the planes. So he got on a different plane and they put him in a food service cart. It's a pretty wild story. And this is what Trump said when he was asked about it. This is cut 13. Listen.
1: It's only up to Secret Service. I just follow what they'd like to do. So I go by Secret Service and the military. They wanted me to go on a different flight, a different plane, equal safety, but they wanted me to do it, so I do it. I do what they say. Well, I don't know. I think actually the plane that I flew on was at greater risk. I think it was at greater risk because that would be the plane I think that they would be more likely to go for. I don't worry about anything, to be honest. Whatever it is, you know my attitude, whatever.
0: It is incredible, this president's brass, shall we say, resolve, because I am on radio, but you know what I wanted to say. This guy he's got guts and then some. It's also really interesting to see how I think his mindset has shifted dramatically after what happened in Butler, Pennsylvania, when that bullet went through his ear. I know a lot of you spend a lot of time on the range, and I've spent a fair amount of time in recent years on the gun range. A 5.56 round, not just whizzing past your head, but grazing your head. It would, even if you weren't the president, I think it would change your outlook on a lot of things. I mean, it's a true near-death experience. Let's just say what it is. President Trump is, I think, the same age as my father. So I think he's 79, guys. Am I right, or is he 80? He's certainly right around there. And when you're at that age, and you've done as much as he's done, you've lived a life that he has led, you've got your kids, you got your grandkids, you got all this family, and you've had such a tremendous run, shall we say. I do think that there is an air of invincibility about him at this point. Now, I'm not saying that he doesn't have to be careful with his safety and Secret Service. I just mean in his own mind, he understands that, yeah, he's 80 years old. Yeah. So my dad's 79. He's 1 year behind Trump. I got to say, I think that Trump is on a mission. He's in that mode. If any of you are gamers, play video games, where it's like he's on a streak, and all he's doing is taking on all the bad guys that he can while he can, as long as he can. And so I truly think it's not bluster when he just says, look, I don't even worry about things. I'm just here on, he's on mission. He is there to complete the mission. whatever that means. And he is also, because he's so consequential, because this is a presidency that is trying to take big swings and do big things, he's under much more substantial threat. This is cut 14. The president addressed this directly. Listen.
1: I have a lot of threats. I have a lot of threats that you don't know about. Any consequential president has a lot of threats. Non-consequential presidents don't get threatened. And I think that I'm maybe the most consequential president. There's nobody who's done more than me in a period of almost 6 years.
0: All true. All true. I really don't think we ever heard about a serious, actionable threat against Joe Biden while he was president in office. And this also goes to my general thesis that the left and the Democrat Party are the party of political violence. They just are much more open to it. They have this guy going around, Hassan Piker, who has said really, bloodthirsty sounding things on the air I said it enough that I've heard it, and I'm not somebody that pays a lot of attention to left wing streamers. And yet this president is unfazed by all of this. He pushes forward. He doesn't decide to prevaricate or moderate based on the threats that he faces. And I think he deserves a tremendous amount of credit for that. He could have just said, I'm going to ride things out. Never even running again. He could have just said, I'm going to ride things out and play golf and hang out in my beautiful homes with my beautiful family, my beautiful wife, and enjoy life. Instead, he is in the fight, and he does deserve a tremendous amount of credit for that. And the country does owe him a debt of gratitude. The Iranians don't feel that way, unfortunately, or the Iranian regime. And things are pretty much where they have been with Iran as of today and this whole situation. I'll pull up his latest truth on this one, because that's how in real time. Here you go. Yep. The USA, this was a few hours ago, Trump on Truth Social. USA has total control over the Strait of Hormuz. All caps, I think we will keep it. Our naval blockade is being called by everyone a wall of steel, and there is nothing Iran can do about it. They have no navy. They have no air force. Their remaining soldiers are unpaid. The IRGC is decimated and fleeing, and their leadership is uncertain at best. They have no money. Their country is shot. All they have is fake news and 300% inflation, and getting worse. Iran is all talk and no action. The bully of the Middle East no longer... Trump wrote, praise be to Allah. Wow. He did. Praise be to Allah. President Donald J. Trump. I didn't see the last part until I just read this to you. When I was doing my prep this morning, I read the opening of this. Praise be to Allah, says the president. We'll see what happens with Iran. I think that the one part of the situation that may have been overestimated, or I should say underestimated, was the acceptance of the Iranian regime of the suffering of its people. The people in charge do not care. This is a common reality of totalitarian regimes, that the people in charge do not care about the suffering of their people, and in fact view the suffering of their people, which they often induce as the leaders themselves, as a tool of control. Whether it's forced starvation, see Mao's Great Famine, or it's the de-kulakization, the liquidation of the kulaks under Stalin and the Soviet Union, or forcing people off of farms and into factories and creating collective farms that don't produce nearly enough to feed people, all these things. The suffering of people is a very potent political weapon and control device. And that is certainly the case within Iran as well. And a unfortunate side effect of what we're seeing in Iran is that often the suffering of people brings them together as a people against external enemies, regardless of the root cause. I always remember I had a long time, decades long Polish friend, and she had some very, very salty thoughts about Russia and Russians. And I remember there's some story, I forget, you know, Putin had invaded somewhere and done something, and she just saw me and she said, yeah, Americans think, oh, we're going to do this or that, and nothing brings the Russians together like suffering. And that always really stuck with me. And I think you've seen that, by the way, under Putin. They've got a war going there. They say a 500,000 casualties. And I think it might even be a 500,000 estimated killed between both sides, which is a massive, massive number of soldiers dying in a conflict that doesn't really get much in the way of headlines at all right now. But the Russian capacity for suffering is pretty extreme. You'll go back and see whether it's World War II or it's under the Soviet Union or the capacity to endure suffering. And I think that that's one aspect. I think Trump views things with Iran through the lens of a guy who's like, I mean, come on, let's do business. Let's be prosperous. Let's be adults. Let's be sound minded and rational and do things that are going to be best for all people. You know, that's his view of let's make a deal. Yeah, he believes in carrots and sticks, but he thinks the carrots should be or can be sufficient and the sticks can be big enough, so to speak, that he can get them to a place where they're willing to make some kind of a meaningful deal. I don't know that you can beat down the Iranian people enough for that regime, for the IRGC. You're not going to be able to starve the IRGC. Okay, the IRGC and the people that are calling the shots there, they're not going to be going hungry. You don't have that much control. It is not possible. So they're going to be able to feed themselves. They've got a lot of conventional weapons, AK-47s and tanks and things to crush any uprising or any dissent internally. And they frankly don't care about the suffering of the look at Hamas and the people of Gaza. Same thing. Do you think that the people in calling the shots in Hamas are moved by how horrible life was day to day for the even before the Israeli counteroffensive after the October 7th attack? Do you think that the people running Hamas care? No. In fact, in their minds, they will always take one of two positions and maybe both in some way simultaneously. The suffering of the people is not our fault. It's the fault of some external, you know, Israel or America or the Jews or the Crusaders or whatever. It's not our fault. It's your fault. I'm sure the Iranian regime is certainly taking that perspective at home. America is doing all this to us. And there's some truth to it. America is doing this to us. And the other part of it is, this is a cost we're willing to pay. This suffering is acceptable to us. Look at Cuba. Cuba, if the people in charge of Cuba said, look, all we need is a promise of amnesty from the United States government. I'm talking about the decrepit Castroite regime. If they said, all we want is amnesty from the United States government, and we're willing to work with the U.S. State Department and other international mediators to create, you know, elections in a 12-month cycle. And we want, do you think Trump would bat an eye at an agreement with Cuba where the United States would invest billions and billions of dollars with the idea that, of course, the commerce and everything we get going with them and the opening, the thawing of this relationship, invest billions of dollars in development? It doesn't even have to be government money. Trump would get his private sector buddies. Wouldn't be hard to do. To make Cuba a prosperous and flourishing rule of law democracy, it's not hard to do if they wanted to do it. Or I should say it's a pretty straight path. Maybe it'd be complicated, but we know how to get there. And they won't do it. I think they've had 7 complete blackouts in Cuba. The whole country's in the dark and then no power. Or I guess if it's daytime, you know, but they still have no power. And the regime is not moving. And you'd be saying, why are they doing this? Because when you know the nature of a thing, you know what it's capable of. When you know the nature of the Iranian regime, and you know the nature of Vladimir Putin's Russia, when you know the nature of Cuba, you understand what decisions they're going to make. And they're not the decisions that Trump would make, because Trump is a reasonable guy who wants good things for people. And these totalitarian lunatics running these places do not. So that's the challenge that Trump has with trying to use proper leverage to get a deal with Iran. How do you negotiate with crazy? How do you negotiate with crazy? All right, maintaining business insurance is just the cost of doing business. 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
1: Hey, Clay and Buck. Despite being 25 years old, I would argue I'm probably more conservative than a majority of your audience, and I know who Hassan Piker is. And maybe it's a bit of a generational thing, but he's not exactly a nobody. He definitely has some influence in the younger left. And there's a bit of nepotism there. He's Czech, I believe, Ugar. Is his uncle from the Young Turks.
0: Yeah, that's all true. I think Clay a few days ago, and I didn't want to, I should have probably said something just for clarifying the record. I think Clay might have said, like, oh, who's this guy? He has a small audience or something. Unfortunately, Hassan Piker has a large audience of very confused and resentful leftists. And I think that he is one of those people in media who, if I hear that somebody is a fan, I think less of them as a person. It's just, there's not a good person. I mean, I know that seems harsh maybe, but it's just true. There are other people like, okay, you know, if you like that guy, you know, I get it. Not my cup of tea, but, no, he advocates for horrible things, and I'm shocked that he has a large audience of leftists, though. Young leftists. That is absolutely true. You are right with that talkback. 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
14: What's the Doomsday Clock, Josh?
15: So the Doomsday Clock is a metaphorical clock that is overseen by the Bulletin of Atomic Scientists. It's a graphic representation of how close humanity is to self-inflicted disaster.
14: They move the second hand on the clock forward to 89 seconds to midnight, which means it's the closest that clock has ever been to midnight since they started.
15: In 1947, when the U.S. and Russia were starting the Cold War, it was 7 minutes to midnight. We're now less than 2 minutes away from midnight. The furthest away it was from midnight was 1991, after the Soviet Union dissolved. It was all the way back from 17 minutes to midnight.
14: I think it's a valuable thing because it just raises awareness every year with people. Just another thing to kind of say, hey, like, we're not headed in the right direction as humanity goes.
15: All these things that have been developing for a while have been accelerated because of the threat multiplier of misinformation and disinformation and conspiracy theories.
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0: So some people are saying it's confirmed, but others here she says on video, she was asked in New York Post has this, she split from her fiance. She said, I don't comment on my private life. Thank you. That's going to be a tough one for people to just accept, considering that she just live streamed injecting herself for egg retrieval. So the way that works is the woman going through IVF will inject herself with hormones, and the hormones trigger a release that a release of eggs, and then they harvest the eggs, and then they can unite an egg with sperm in the lab, a petri dish, so to speak, and then well, probably isn't a petri dish, and then they can take that and put the embryo and put it in a woman, and that is how IVF babies are made. So she did the shot on video, but now she says she doesn't talk about her private life. I have a few thoughts on this. Also in the video, I understand that I am not one usually to comment on fashion for obvious reasons. I sit here in a t-shirt. We have gotten, by the way, look, we are in, Clay and I are in the audience appreciation and service business. We are here to serve you. That is for sure. And we really love our jobs and we do our best every single day to make this the most worthwhile for you can possibly be. I will, as a general rule, do backflips, move mountains, shake heaven and earth, whatever it is, for you, our beloved audience. But those of you who are sending in demands on the YouTube that we start wearing collared shirts, I have news for you. It's not going to happen. Okay, so I'm just telling you right now, you can skip all that. We're not going to wear collared shirts. That's one of those things that I'm not going back to the era of wearing uncomfortable things for work purposes. Like I always say, weddings and funerals, yes, I will get dressed up. I will even wear a tie. Meeting with the President of the United States, probably the Vice President. Not like a senator, sorry, but like maybe jacket and tie. Definitely jacket. I'm not going to go in there in cargo shorts and flip-flops. Like, that's a Clay move. But I would say there are times when I will get dressed up, and that's fine. But I view it as like costuming. I don't view it as something that anybody really wants to wear. In CIA, we had to wear, it was business casual in my office, but you had to have a suit, jacket, and tie hanging from your cubicle wall at all times, because for briefings and things, we had to do a suit and tie, and it was a suit. You know, it was the whole thing. I hated that. I hated having a suit and tie. So yeah, sorry, we're not going to do collared shirts. I'm talking about fashion here because in the AOC video where she's asked about her fiance, which has, as I said, spurred a lot of redhead jokes, because her fiance is a very like fiery red-haired guy. Well, what's with all the anti-redhead stuff out there? Huh? I don't have red hair. Obviously, my wife does. I think red hair is quite lovely, I may say. I don't know what, there's this weird anti-ginger is how they usually, the people that don't like red hair refer to it as gingers. And which also doesn't really, because ginger isn't red. It's like orange. So why do they call, my dog's name is Ginger. Why do they call redheads gingers, guys? Because ginger isn't red, is it? Am I just colorblind and don't even know it? Am I missing something? I'm pro redheads. Maybe even this redhead that was engaged to AOC was a great guy, other than his hair. Some fun facts about redheads. They have the densest hair per square inch on their scalp. Yeah. They tend to have higher pain tolerance than non-red-haired people. Which can be an issue for like dentist stuff when you know, things where they have to put you under or give you anesthesia, and obviously they often have the least amount of protection when it comes to, well, not the least, maybe I guess people with very platinum blonde hair, but the sun is tough for them. Anyway, the guy's a redhead, and people are commenting on that a lot. And I'm just saying, you know, I'm team redhead here. I don't understand. But she's wearing. And I'm just telling everybody that there's some things I'm right on. You know, one thing that I have not gotten credit for, team, when I started doing radio 15 years ago, and it has been 15 years, everybody kept telling me all the time, don't you have to wear like the big headphones that people in radio would wear? And I would say, no, I don't need to wear that. I just can have a little thing that lets me communicate and hear what I need to in terms of the other audio from a guest or from a soundbite or something, or talk to the team. Why would I want head? And now it's because I think video has become so much more common, like our YouTube stream. Everyone has switched over and realized all that stuff with the big headphones. And they say, you need to hear your return. I know what my voice sounds like. I actually don't need to have it filtered back into my ear. I'm bringing it up, team, because I think I'm something of a trendsetter. For years, people were like, I would do interviews in other people's radio studios. Hey, you want to put the headphones on? No, actually, I don't. I don't need them, and my head's too big for them, and I'm a little embarrassed to admit that, so I'm just not going to put them on. And they'd always sort of fit, but I would stretch them out, and it was sort of painful. AOC is wearing the baggy lady jeans in the thing. This is what I'm trying to tell you. And I know a lot of you are guys, and you don't, well, a lot of you are guys, and so you don't wear the baggy lady jeans, I assume. But this is one of the worst female fashion trends of my lifetime. This is terrible. In fact, there are some very funny, posts on social media of guys about my age who their wife comes home. I've seen this on Instagram and TikTok. Their wife comes home, says, hey, don't you like my jeans? And they're these baggy, boxy, straight legged, kind of amorphous looking, stuff. And then in their mind, they go back to what their wife was like in college when she was wearing. Remember when old women were wearing the fitted jeans? Not even necessarily skinny. Skinny jeans are too tight, but just like fitted jeans. It was a better time. It was a better America with ladies in fitted jeans compared to these. I see every fashionable woman that I see, and you see it a lot more in New York than you do in Miami because no one even wears pants here. But I see these jeans, the ugliest jeans I've ever seen. And these women are being they're victims to

because I'm getting old. I used to have that red mix in the beard. I miss it. But now I'm distinguished, right? Clay and I both have some white going in the beard. We're distinguished. Now, a long engagement, there are always exceptions to every rule. Let me start with that, because we're going to get somebody who's in who's like, I've been married 50 years, and my wife and I, we were engaged for 10 years, and we got 10 children and 30 grandchildren. Okay, that's fantastic. Generally speaking, you shouldn't have a really long engagement. What is that? It's like a negotiation with Iran, where you're negotiating to have a future negotiation about the negotiation. Like, you asked, you're preparing, you're doing the thing, or else you're not doing the thing. Now, maybe they aren't broken up. Maybe they get back together. I don't know. She's a public figure. It's tough to know, although it seems pretty likely that they have perhaps broken up, and that's what's going on here. April of 2022? Yeah, that's too long. 4 years? Too long. That's how long they've been engaged. And I'm going to say this out there. There needs to be, I don't know if you want to call it like a public service announcements or something, but especially for the ladies out there, you got to declare, depending on where you are in your life, it's up to you. Remember, we were discussing the realities of biology and procreation and family building and how age affects that. You have to establish what your threshold is for how long you could date somebody, how long you can be engaged with somebody, and you have to enforce that. I saw far too many times, particularly in New York. Some of you, this is not really a thing. If you maybe, you know, if you live in, I don't know. If you live in Indiana, hey, what's going on, whoa, whoa, land? I mean, if you live in Kansas, if you live in Kentucky, maybe there's far less of this going on because women and men tend to get married more in their mid-late 20s. In New York, it's more in the early to mid-30s and getting older. Yeah, they're engaged more than 4 years. It's just too long, guys. It's just too long. Saying this all along. One of the talks that I've had to have with many friends of mine who are women, back when I was single, but I've always been wise in the dating stuff because I've been through the battles. I've got the battle scars to prove it. Like, I've been to the mountaintop. You know what I'm saying? I have seen the front lines of the dating wars. These guys who date a woman through many of her, I'm just going to say it, peak years of biological fertility. I'm not saying that, ladies, if you peak in your 40s or 50s or 60s, that's great. I'm just saying, if you date a guy from like 26 to 32 or 26 to 35, and I've seen it, and then he decides, meh, I'm going to date this girl who's 23 and going to get her master's in, back rubs or something. That doesn't sound terrible, but still, that's not nice because you have run down the biological clock for that woman in a meaningful way. And people need to be told that ladies, you got to police this for yourselves. For a lot of you, you know what this is? You need to tell your daughter or your granddaughter in a lot of cases, hey, that guy who's been dating and you're not getting engaged. And look, I practice what I preach. Why did I get married late? I didn't meet the right person. I met Carrie. I knew she was the right person. We were engaged 6 months after we started dating. 6 months. Married within a year. Couldn't be happier. Now, you know, I understand I'm three, four years into, I'm trying to do the math, only a few years into this, but my point is, you got to move, folks. When it's right, you know it. You go, you do it. And this thing with AOC, I'm going to tell you this. I'm sympathetic to AOC's situation. I'm sympathetic to it because I know a lot of people say she should know better. She dated this guy and they broke up and she's getting to a point where it's harder for her to have kids. There's so much. If you grow up in a major city in the on either coast, I can speak to that. Probably true in Chicago too. The forces telling you to date around, you know, blow a lot of time on things, wait to have children, put your career. Those voices are so loud and they are everywhere, including the doctors who should be telling the truth to these women over many years. It just all across the board. They're getting bad advice. They're being told the wrong thing. So I actually have a great deal of sympathy for a woman in AOC's position. I really, and I mean that. I'm not being supercilious about it. It's a good word.

0: Being totally honest with you, because it's going to get harder. And the problem with a place like New York and dating in New York is everybody, producer Ali just points out, everyone thinks they have endless options. All of us are on borrowed time. Every day is a blessing. We are all, I'm not trying to be a bummer. You and I, we are all going to die. We do not have endless time, and you do not have endless time to find the right person and start a family. It doesn't mean you have to do it by 25, but you got to get focused on this and you got to do it. A lot of you are on grandkid zone. I know. Congratulations. That's fantastic. So I'm not talking to you, but somebody needs to tell these women the truth, because the Sex in the City thing of just party, party, martini, sex with everybody and who cares is disastrous for these women. Disastrous for them. All right. End of speech on that one. I feel passionately about it. And I feel for AOC. Other than the fact that she's trying to destroy the country with terrible policy. And look, we're talking about this in family formation. I got to get serious here for a second. Preborn. You might have seen what just got signed in Massachusetts. Abortion every up until the moment of birth. That's real. That's the law in Massachusetts. 10 other states have basically the same law. It's horrible, but we can do something about it, because you can save babies all over the country right now in any place, especially places where abortion is the most frequent and is the most pushed by the machine. 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
9: I just instantly started freaking out, yelling to the world, "What's going on?" 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I mean, I'm out in the middle of nowhere. 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
6: From the frozen woods of Maine to the mountains of Montana, from an archery opener gone wrong in Wisconsin to a father's last walk through the Minnesota deer woods, each story begins with a hunter stepping into the wild, but not all of them come back.
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6: 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Blood Trails.
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11: Ah, 1971. It was a simpler time, a groovy time. Soul Train had just started chugging along. Everyone had a lava lamp for some reason. Weeble started to wobble, but as we all know, they don't fall down.
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11: But it wasn't all Weebles and Bell Bottoms. 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
11: Across the country, people were speaking up, and the more they did, the more they learned about the hidden underbelly of the most powerful law enforcement agency in the land. I'm Ed Helms, host of Snafu, Season 2, Medburg. The story of a daring heist that exposed J. Edgar Hoover's epic FBI snafu. Hear the incredible true story that almost got buried.
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11: To expose J. Edgar Hoover's secret FBI.
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0: Welcome back into Clay and Buck. Let's go here. Caller Joan in Pennsylvania, what have you got for us?
1: I have to disagree with you about the baggy jeans on women being the worst fashion sense. I have to disagree. The ones that are ripped all over the place, the knees, it's horrible. They're the worst ever. They have big holes. Oh, my God, they're horrible. So I have to disagree with you. They are the worst. If you don't know what I'm talking about, take a look. They're horrible. One more thing, really quickly. If you could convince Clay to shave off that scruffy beard of his, he would be so much more handsome if he did.
0: I think I have zero chance of thank you for that. I think I have zero chance of convincing Clay to shave off his beard, but I'm sure he will hear that. And does that mean I need to shave off my scruffy beard, too? I don't know. I think the ladies preferred the beard. Carrie does.
2: Speaking truth and having fun. Clay Travis and Buck Sexton.
0: According to the FBI, a break-in occurs every 26 seconds on average nationwide. 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
7: It's 2 o'clock on WGY. I'm Chad Erickson. Governor Kathy Hochul's lead over Republican challenger Bruce Blakeman is shrinking, according to a new poll from Siena University. Natalie Migliori reports.
8: The incumbent governor leads Nassau County Executive Bruce Blakeman by 10 points, which is down from her 20-point lead from the last poll taken in June. Hochul leads on issues like affordability and housing, while there's a smaller lead when it comes to public safety and immigration. In response to the poll, Blakeman said the race is neck and neck. In New York, I'm Natalie Migliori.
7: Assault, weapons possession, and child endangerment charges for a Water Valley woman arrested on Sunday night. Police say 27-year-old Raven Ward stabbed someone in the shoulder during a domestic dispute, and she did it while the couple's child was in the home. The victim was treated at a hospital and is expected to recover. A new criminal charge for the Shen bus driver who allegedly tried to kiss a child. Troopers say 49-year-old Donald Barnes of Malta now faces a misdemeanor charge of third-degree sex abuse, along with that earlier charge of endangering the welfare of a child. Police say they received a complaint that Barnes had inappropriate physical contact with a child under the age of 17. People for the Ethical Treatment of Animals wants criminal charges lodged against Saratoga Harness following the deaths of 17 horses in a fire in June. The group claims track management knew horses were at risk in barns because they didn't have smoke detectors or sprinkler systems. Our next news will be in 30 minutes. Clay Travis and Buck Sexton continue on the Capital Region's breaking news, traffic, and weather station, 103.1 and 810 WGY.
9: We do have a construction alert this afternoon in Albany. Water Street going eastbound between Orange Street and Colony Street. Alternating lanes will be closed. That's due to construction. And 787 southbound from Tibbetts Avenue to the Thruway. You'll find that everything is moving up to speed. From the Market 32 Price Chopper Traffic Center, I'm Kenny Dees.
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14: The WGY IQ of the forecast, a mix of clouds and sun today with a high of 83. Partly cloudy, couple of showers and a thunderstorm tonight, the low down to 62. Mainly cloudy, an afternoon thunderstorm Thursday with a high of 80. Partly sunny, a shower in spots Friday at the high of 82. Then it's mostly sunny, nice Saturday, great start to the weekend with the high of 80. From the WGY Weather Center, I'm meteorologist Jason Caterina.
15: This is Lee Habib, host of Our American Stories. On our next episode, the late great historian Stephen Ambrose tells the tale of a single consequential year in American history. 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
18: Paid non-attorney spokesperson, Media Advertising Specialists, LLC, is responsible for the content of this ad with principal offices in Chicago, Illinois.
20: OpenAI has agreed to a $3.2 million settlement with the Department of Justice over allegations the company discriminated against U.S. workers in its hiring practices. Matt Mattinson has the story.
21: The DOJ says the investigation involved fewer than 10 positions, but found issues including how some jobs were advertised and how applications were accepted. Under the agreement, OpenAI will pay $1.2 million in civil penalties and $2 million to compensate workers affected by the alleged practices. The company denies the findings, but says it reached the agreement to resolve the matter and move forward with its immigration-related hiring program.
20: Anthropic inking a $10 billion deal with AI cloud startup Volta. And AI systems from Anthropic and OpenAI created fake identities in an effort to break into the site GitHub. The UK's AI Security Institute says Anthropic's Mythos and OpenAI's Sol used autonomy and deception to mask the hacks. This comes as more AI models are being caught starting their own hacks. Tech Report, I'm Mark Mayfield.

0: Welcome to the third hour of Clay and Buck. And it's Coulter time, everybody. The one and only Ann Coulter. She joins us now. Her Substack is fantastic. Unsafe. You can subscribe. 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Ms. Coulter, so good to see you again. Thank you for being here.
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0: Nice to see you. Can you give me, I wanted your reaction to this. Francesca Hong did not win, even though the polls had her up by, most of them had her up by like double digits. She doesn't win the Wisconsin Democrat primary for governor. And everyone is saying it's because she said she wanted to cancel Thanksgiving, which I feel like in Wisconsin doesn't play very well. But this Abdul Sayed guy, we got him in Michigan saying that like football has a lot in common with slavery and other crazy things. Is it that she was too crazy? Is there such a thing for Democrats? How do you view it?
1: That's a good question. Well, first, I mean, this isn't exactly what you asked me, but I just find it so weird, as I think a lot of people do, that so many Asians are so left wing. It doesn't make any sense. They are not helped by it. They get beaten up by the criminals that the Democratic Party is protecting and refusing to prosecute. They're getting excluded from the elite universities. And I think it's just they have to be first in their class in absolutely everything. And they just see wokeness as like a calculus class, and they're going to be number one in calculus, and they will be number one in wokeness. And I mean, it could be anything. It could be gay pornography. I will be number one. Because that attack on Thanksgiving, I mean, that's obviously an attack on America. I get sick of foreigners coming here and attacking our institutions and our symbols and our history. And as for Al Sayed, I'm also take a step back from that. Many of us, like myself, I support Israel. I definitely oppose the Iran war, and sort of resented being accused of, at least by some nut, I wouldn't say this was the general tenor, but, you know, being anti-Israel if you opposed the Iran war. Well, it's turned out, I think, to be a complete disaster. And part of the disaster is some of us were saying all along, this is really bad for Israel and it's really bad for Jews in America. And I think why El Sayed, I mean, he didn't match his polls, but he did slip through in Michigan. And I think it's because AIPAC became a big issue, which it never has been before.
0: Yeah, I said this. AIPAC, as I understand it, is planning to spend a lot more money now to stop Al Sayed. Not only do I said on the air, and when Clay brought this up, that I thought that is unlikely to be definitive or any meaningful way, you know, helpful to defeat him in that race. And it might actually, to what you're saying, it could actually backfire, I think, in some ways, because Democrats really lean into this now where they say, see, this organization, AIPAC in particular, is funneling all this money against me. And that is playing into their narrative, which the narrative is, of course, that we're in Iran because of Israel, and this whole thing is not actually America first. That is what they're saying. So I have concerns about how that's going to play out. But do you think that the socialism surge, as it's being called by many people, with some of these wins and Mamdanism on the rise, is this different, or is this just what Democrats are and we get reminded every once in a while?
1: I think that's much closer to the truth. No, of course that's much closer to what do they disagree with? They just think, I mean, I think FDR or one of his associates just said, you know, the Democratic Party was, you know, a slow version, or communism was the Democratic Party, but just too fast. What public policy positions do they really strongly disagree with? Is it Medicare for all, abolish ICE? I mean, if they had the chance, they would definitely abolish Thanksgiving.
0: Look, this is what it's always just a question of what works for them, I think, and what the limits of their power are, not actually whether something is too crazy. That was why I found this thing in Wisconsin interesting, because I've also been pointing out they love to play this little game. And you've seen this for the years they've been doing it in. They go, oh, I'm not a socialist. I'm a democratic socialist. A lot of them maybe don't know this. Some of them maybe do know this. the Bolsheviks were initially like, yeah, we should have an election. They were Democratic Bolsheviks, and until they weren't, to that point you just made by FDR. So tell me about your Substack this week. New York Times has identity crisis over gunslinger's identity. Because this is where, this is a bit like the Kamala thing, where she said, she was for surgery for transgender surgery for illegal alien prisoners, taxpayer funded. Like, she just got everything into the one thing. Now you have a crossing of the streams, if you will, with the New York Times having to be pro-trans, but by doing so, maybe pro-gun. And how does that work out? Tell everybody what's going on here.
1: Well, it's pretty hilarious. It's not just the New York Times. It's all over left-wing media that this trans woman, born biological male, she went and confronted, this is out in Wyoming, obviously pro-gun state, she went and confronted three guys she claimed had used a homophobic slur, but they deny it, and she's lied to the police, and they didn't, about other things, like whether it was a knife or a gun. Anyway, the video is hilarious. The three guys are just walking, they're trying to get away from her. She's blocking their way as they're going across the crosswalk. Much slighter, young, what is she pretending to be? Not one, much slighter young woman. And the second guy, she's right in front of me, just keeps walking, and he barely taps her, and she collapses, and her cowboy hat goes flying. And then she pulls out a gun. But the guys are surprisingly just completely unimpressed. They kind of glance back, but they just keep walking. They aren't even walking faster at that point. The Times is not clear on why this became an issue, but she's being prosecuted for brandishing the gun, and illegally using such a weapon, for lying to the police. And suddenly all these left-wing news outlets are gun rights extremists, down with the NRA, demanding to know what happened to stand your ground laws. And of course, this wouldn't be justified under any state's stand your ground laws. So I compared it to the most famous stand your ground case and how the New York Times treated it. And that was, of course, George Zimmerman and Trayvon Martin, which was a little bit different, since Zimmerman was having his head smashed into the ground, lying on his back. It wasn't a little gentle push.
0: Yeah, you can't actually, I mean, I'm a concealed carry permit holder here in Florida, which you don't even really need because it's constitutional carry now, but I have it anyway. And one thing they're very clear about is you can't walk up to somebody because, you know, they took your parking spot, and then, you know, like get up in their face with your spittle and rage. And then if they get up in your face, you pull out a gun, right? You're not allowed to incite a fight because you happen to have a firearm. But I think it's funny. This is a trans woman. So this is a guy. It's a guy with long hair saying it's a woman who pulled the gun on people for no apparent reason. But because it's a guy pretending he's a woman, maybe the gun use should be justifiable according to the media. And we live in a crazy world. Something that might be easier and analyze.
1: Such an amazing turnabout.
0: Yeah, something might be easier to analyze. And I'm very curious how you feel about it. First of all, AOC, as you know, maybe single now. Doug Schoen, who's been in the game for quite some time, I think we're having him on later this week. He thinks she is that she must be taken for the Democrats as a serious presidential contender. What do you think? And also, do you agree that all the anti-ginger hate that we're seeing online because her boyfriend has red hair is unwarranted?
1: Oh, I didn't know there was anti-ginger hate. Thank you for alerting me to this. That's hilarious. Maybe I'll have him on my canceled individuals world tour. I mean, the Democrats, it seems like slim pickings to me. I did not like when AOC was made famous by conservatives. I mean, she does have spunk. I mean, it seems like Kamala again. I generally take the position that we do not want, Americans don't want, no matter what they say. They'll say, oh, I'd love to see a woman president. Nobody wants a woman president. So they can run another woman, but I suspect the Democratic Party will put its thumb on the scale if it needs to. I don't think they want to run another woman. That hasn't worked out well for either party.
0: Clay and I have ongoing debate about that. I also think that of a woman to run, or of the women they could run, I mean, Kamala was manifestly horrible which she ran. I understand they can say short campaign. I read Kamala's little memoir trying to justify why she lost and blaming everybody else, but she was terrible. I mean, it was unbelievable how incapable she was. But as we know, I think a lot of people viewed her as a pinnacle moment of sort of DEI hiring, and that's throughout her career, but also specifically picking her as a vice president just because of how it looked for Biden's ticket. Something else, Anne, much less serious, but I feel like this may actually get the people fired up.
1: By the way, you're right. AOC may be much better than Kamala. Now that you mentioned it, Kamala was so hideously bad. AOC probably would be better than Kamala. And who knows what's going to happen. I do think Republicans are in for a long, hard run after this Iran war.
0: I think we're going to, I've been saying it too, and everyone gets mad at me. So I'm glad they'll get mad at you too now. We're in for a rude awakening in the midterms. We're in for a much tougher slog than we realized in 2028. Because of who is up for grabs for the votes and what's been done for them. It's not about people. It's not about my beloved talk radio audience. Like, we all know who we're going to vote for. It's about that middle of the country that says prices are too darn high. 50% rise in the cost of housing in 6 years has not been addressed at all. Groceries are 30% up in that same period. And, you know, the Iran war thing, we get in the Iran war in some detail another time, man. I actually want to have you back to talk about that. But I did want to ask you, because AOC, in a video where she's asked about her fiancé no longer perhaps being her fiancé, they were affianced and now unaffianced. She's wearing these big baggy jeans that are like what all the cool women are supposed to be wearing now. Will you back me up on this, Anne? You are a stylish lady. Timeless style, I think, is something that you could be attributed. You go with the classics. You're fashionable. I think that this is the worst female fashion trend since capri pants of the early 2000s. Like, I just think this is horrifying and all these women should be told to stop.
1: Oh my gosh, I'm so glad. Why has no one asked me about this until now? No, it's hideous. I think it's a plot by fat, ugly women to make all women look fat and ugly.
0: I knew Anne was going to have something blazing on that one. And sure enough, she did. Yeah, I'm just trying to help the ladies. I'm out here, Anne, telling them, don't cut your hair short. I don't know if you saw this. I had a tweet go like mega viral a few weeks ago where I just said your female friend who wants you to cut your hair short is actually your secret enemy. Just always remember that. So that's point one. And point two is don't have big baggy jeans. And do you also agree with my rule or do you have a different rule or do you want to shoot this down? That women should have a limit on how long they're willing to be engaged before they walk.
1: Oh, and it never occurred to me, but I'd say about a week is long enough. Though I hate weddings, so the idea that you're going to have a long engagement to plan for the most boring, wasteful, stupid event. just go to City Hall. Apparently that's getting quite popular. I've been reading about it in the New York Times. People are giving up on the big, stupid weddings.
0: So I mean, you were at my engagement party. I've been popularizing this.
1: That was brilliant.
0: Thank you. Throw a big party where everyone has fun and they show up and you celebrate the thing. And then our wedding was immediate family at a church and a little dinner afterwards. And it was beautiful. I wouldn't change a thing about it.
1: That's the way to do it.
0: I have friends and who go into debt for their wedding, like they're buying a home. I'm like, at least get the mortgage on the house. Don't do the thing where your people are spending $100,000, $200,000, $300,000 on a wedding, and they're not like heirs and heiresses. These are people I know who are working people. I'm like, you are insane. So I'm with you on that one. By the way, Clay is jealous. He's annoyed because he's out today. He has to take a family day and you're here. So you have to come back when Clay's on because he wants to ask you all about the WNBA stuff. So you come back and hang out?
1: Excellent. Absolutely. Love to talk about that.
0: Guys, go subscribe to Ann's Substack, Unsafe, and check out Ann's podcast as well. Ann, thank you. Good to see you.
1: Good to talk to you, Buck. Bye-bye.
0: Okay, guys, there's something to consider here. 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
9: I'm Julian Edelman. 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
9: That sounds a little weird, but that's what this is going to be. 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

0: Welcome back into Clay and Buck. We have Lieutenant Governor of Florida, Jay Collins, with us in just a few minutes. Looking forward to talking to him. He is running for governor. And we'll ask him how he thinks that's going, but also some great stuff for Florida to be celebrating on the law enforcement front. So we'll have that discussion. Let's do some talkbacks here. This is H on our talkback list. Podcast listener Thomas from Albany, New York. Hit it.
1: Hey, Buck. Redhead here. You were chatting about redheads. So the one thing I've hated about being a redhead, 44 years, I've never gotten a tan until this year. What changed for me? Peptide. It's called MT2. I've had zero side effects. I am tan brown berry with red hair. Check it out.
0: Interesting. I've heard of tanning peptides. I've never experienced it myself. As you can see, I barely get enough sun down here in Florida because I'm indoors talking to you guys all day. Let's see. David from Myrtle Beach, South Carolina. Hit it.
2: Hey, Buck. I normally agree with you on everything. And while it may not look good, women have every right to just let things breathe down there with baggy jeans. Just like you like to be comfortable in your t-shirt and whatever else you wear down there.
0: I mean, David, I'm not the Taliban. I'm not saying women can't wear the jeans they want to wear. I'm just advising them on the aesthetic portion of this as a man who appreciates female beauty. And I would just say if they want to, as you put, if they want better aeration below the waist, it's called a skirt. There you go. Wear a skirt. Nice, open, free-flowing, great. You know what I mean? It's all good. But these jeans, remember, they're super wide in the leg. I'm telling you, it's a fashion travesty. And in years to come, people will look back on it. They'll be like, that Buck guy, he may not have been a fashion plate himself, but he called balls and strikes, and he knew what was true and what was not. Most days, Israel finds itself in the news cycle when they don't even want to be. Middle East gets a lot of attention given the disputes, tensions, and changes that happen every day. Behind the scenes in Israel's towns, cities, and kibbutzes, families continue living with uncertainty and with recovery. Communities remain on alert, always anticipating what's next. Through all of that, America has stood by Israel both as a government and as a people. 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
7: Strong thunderstorms, again the big story across parts of the Midwest and the Northeast. From the Dakotas and Northern Plains and Minnesota, Iowa, Wisconsin, and Northern Illinois, those storms could become severe with frequent lightning and local heavy rainfall. Thunderstorms are also continuing from the Ohio Valley into Pennsylvania, New York, and other parts of New England. Torrential downpours and local flooding are possibilities. Across the South, it's another hot and humid day as temperatures climb into the 90s. Thunderstorms are likely from Texas and Louisiana into Florida and the Carolinas. The Southwest remains very hot with triple-digit temperatures across Arizona and the interior deserts. California will be sunny and dry with highs topping out in the low 100s inland, much cooler weather along the coast. And in the Pacific Northwest, that hot, dry weather continues across Washington, Oregon, and Idaho. Wildfire smoke still contributing to poor air quality in some areas. That's your national forecast. I'm Tammy Trujillo.
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15: Here's something pretty disturbing I discovered while researching this podcast. This is what it actually says on the Los Angeles Police Department website. The site states that the Adult Missing Persons Unit investigates 3,200 cases a month. And 70% of those missing people are found or returned voluntarily within 2 or 3 days. It goes on to explain, and I quote here, "Since being a missing person is not a crime, police are given a very limited role while conducting these types of investigations." At the bottom of the webpage, it gets more disturbing. There's a section titled, "What if they never returned?" And here's the official police advice. In such situations, you may want to enlist the services of a private investigator to assist in your search. If you can't afford a PI, the police elaborate, quote, "Another option would be to contact the Salvation Army, which has a missing persons locator program." There is not a single sentence on the LAPD website that would lead a loved one of a missing person to have any faith that the police would properly investigate it. What the LAPD is basically saying is, if someone you love goes missing, don't overreact. They'll probably turn up, unless they don't, in which case you should get someone besides the police to look into it. All this is my way of saying, if the police took missing persons cases as seriously as they do, say, bank robberies, I wouldn't have had to do this podcast in the first place and end up chasing a violent criminal halfway around the country. I'm Neil Strauss, and you can hear the full story of To Live and Die in L.A.
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0: Population, some major cities, and yet things are going in exactly the right direction. 50-year low here in violent crime. How do you get there?
18: Well, look, we're a city of nearly 23.5 million people. It's incredible. We've had 8 to 1,200 people a day moving here. But, the solution is often very simple. It turns out that holding people accountable and being tough on crime is exactly the right thing to do. We make sure that our men and women in law enforcement have the time, tools, and training necessary to complete their mission, but more importantly, get back home to their families safe and sound. You know, when communities feel safe, they build great families. Great families build a great community. It grows your economy, and it just keeps spiraling forward. There's hope and opportunity here. It's a beautiful state, great beaches, great farmland, great everything. And there's a lot going right here in the sunshine state of Florida. But being tough on crime is exactly why we do it. It makes sense. It works. And the results, well, they kind of speak for themselves, I guess.
0: Well, yeah, and you mentioned the amount of people. By the way, I'm one of them, so thank you, Lieutenant Governor. Moving to Florida,
18: yes, sir.
0: I moved to Florida now 4 years ago. Absolutely love it, and encourage anybody who feels like the governance in their home state leaves a lot to be desired, which certainly along the coast and along some other places is increasingly the case. Speaking about how things are going with a lot of people moving here, something that gets much attention is how the insurance market is going to get balanced out here, because there are two big problems I see with things going right now in Florida, Lieutenant Governor. One is the price of housing, which I know that's a supply and demand issue, but there are a lot of constraints on supply because of regulation and things that are making that harder. But then also the insurance cost here, which is a heavily regulated market. How do we get that so that it's more under control and more aligned with letting people pay their bills while also being covered when we could have a major weather event?
18: Well, I'll tell you what, you're walking around one of my secret love languages here, which is deregulation, right? I think it's always important to say a few things up front and clear. Our freedoms come from God. They're upheld by our Constitution. It's not the government's money. It's the people's money. And less government actually works better. When you deregulate, you get the government out of the process, things work well. But when we talk about insurance, look, we are this state, we are smack dab in the middle of hurricane territory, and they're going to keep coming. If I could put a wall out there and stop hurricanes, we would, believe me. And there are people trying to experiment and create ways to do that. Until that happens, we've got to make sure of a few things. One, programs like My Safe Florida Home, My Safe Florida Condo, we see an average of $800 to $1,200 drop every time somebody uses that. So we have to make sure that's funded, available, and ready to use for the people of Florida. We have to make sure that we continue to invest dollars in resiliency, making the grid stronger so it costs less money to fix it post-storm. Two things that we do and we can do, and we need to work on even more, that we probably don't talk enough about are impact fees, which are the economic junk drawer. It's taxed by any name. If they can't put a fee anywhere else, they call it an impact fee. And then permitting is a problem. There are parts of our state where they are a half inch away, it feels like, from using a rock and a chisel to pass their permits. It's got to move faster. It's got to have a shot clock, and it has to move at the speed of people's lives. It's very dangerous. When a permit moves slow like this, we know that it drives up the cost of a build or a rebuild by 10 to 30% because of the carrying cost. That's very dangerous when you talk about the FEMA 50% rule, which is, of course, when the damage gets over 50%, the home comes down. It's got to be restarted and rebuilt completely. That adds cost, that adds volume, and it slows the system down. So we've got to improve that. There's some more work we can do in tort reform. And then last but not least, insurance clarity and transparency. We absolutely have to be clear, transparent, so the rates you're quoted is the rates you get, and then hold people accountable from there.
0: So you are running running for governor in Florida, my home state here, and I certainly know that the early voting has begun, but the primary is coming up here on August 18th officially, and you're running as a DeSantis ally, obviously you're lieutenant governor to Governor DeSantis. You've got an impressive military background. We thank you for your service. You've got a great legislative record. How do you differentiate yourself from, according to the polls, the front runner right now, Byron Donalds, who does have President Trump's endorsement? What are the differences between you two that people should know as they're going to cast their ballot coming up here, or if they've already, about to cast their ballot if they go early voting?
18: Yeah, look, that's a great question. And let me give you a very clear response on that. Look, first and foremost, who you are matters when no cameras are on. The ethics and your compass, your moral compass, where I come from, those are everything. So when I hear people talk about, you got to know the difference between unethical and illegal. Look, both of those are unacceptable. And somebody who wants to be the next governor of Florida, that's not something to chew on. Not now, not ever. Two, you want somebody, if you're going to give them a job of governor for the free state of Florida, who has competency and has shown success at the job they were in. I passed 55 bills in 3 years as a state senator. I've been one of the most active lieutenant governors in our state's history, and it's now a position that people are taking seriously, talking about, and it's going to move forward with no responsibility and weight. I also qualified as a Green Beret not once, but twice, the second one after losing my leg. Three, I would ask you to think about, where do they go when times are hard? When a hurricane hits, do they run to the television? Do they want to go get on a mic and they want to get out there and get on an interview? Do they run to Twitter? Or do they run to the people? We've seen Governor DeSantis lead from the front. Executive energy matters. I'm a warrior, not a career politician. I run to the sound of the problem. I get on the ground where the people are. Like last June, when I flew over to the Middle East, and I personally brought home over 2,300 American citizens who are trapped between Iran and Israel and the ballistic missiles flying around, fearful that they were never going to get home. Leadership happens on the ground where people's lives matter. And the last thing I'll tell you is this. That moral compass is incredibly important. You start with it, you finish with it. But I want you to know where my moral compass got true. It wasn't in politics. It doesn't point towards me. It points towards our people. My moral compass was true when I talked to moms, wives, children, because they lost their dad, their husband, or their son, giving that last full measure of devotion over and over and over again. I'll tell you what, under my watch, we will be a people, a state, and a nation worthy of the sacrifice that made this the greatest nation in the history of our planet. And we live in the greatest state in that greatest nation. Under my watch, we're going to keep it that way, sir.
0: Jay, appreciate your service. We thank you for your service in the military as a Green Beret and also as Lieutenant Governor of Florida. It has been great, and it is a great state. And we just want to wish you best of luck in the governor's matchup here. Where should people go if they want to learn more, if they want to help out?
18: Well, I'll tell you, you can go to J-A-Y-F-O-R Florida. That's J4Florida.com. That's our website. You can follow me on all of the typical social media platforms at JCollinsFL. And I'm going to leave you with this. You know, I'm a kid from a broken home. I grew up on welfare, adopted, born to a broken family. And in this state and in this country, someone like me can rise to the position of being the lieutenant governor running for the next governor of Florida. The American dream is alive and well, and we're never going to stop. We're going to fight relentlessly to make sure if I can do it, anybody can do it. I appreciate the time, Bob.
0: Appreciate you, Jay. Good luck to you. We'll talk to you soon.
18: All right, God bless.
0: Born on America's... Thank you. Born on America's darkest day of September 11th, the Tunnel to Towers Foundation has been helping America's heroes ever since. Heroes like United States Army Sergeant Mario Nelson. Sergeant Nelson served the National Guard and volunteered at Ground Zero after the 9/11 attacks. Later, Mario enlisted full-time in the Army and was deployed to Iraq. Mario made the ultimate sacrifice when he was killed by a rocket-propelled grenade. In this 25th anniversary year of 9/11, we continue to honor the cost of service and the enduring legacy of those who gave everything for our freedom. Mario left behind his wife, Mecca, and their daughter, Mia. The Tunnel to Towers

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So I gotta check this out, guys. Where was the viral video? Was this new? The viral video of the woman who was called by her husband, like, as the I guess it is her husband because they finished the ceremony. Husband's last name, and she corrected the officiant that she was keeping her own last name. Is this, see, these are the things. Some of these things go viral and they're actually old clips that get resurfaced. Was this new? Check this one out for me, guys. But it's not really worth playing the audio because, you know, you really need to see the video to understand the full context, but it's the, I now pronounce you man and wife phase with the officiant. And there's a guy and a girl who are, yeah, here you, yeah, Michael Knowles shared this out on X. I'm seeing this. He shared a quote from Proverbs 19:13. A quarrelsome wife is like the constant dripping of a leaky roof. I would say a quarrelsome anyone, you do not want to go through life being a quarrelsome person. I think one of the biggest mistakes that I have seen in relationships, whether professional or personal with people over my 40, I forget how old I am sometimes, 44 years, is people who don't know what to let go and what to make an issue of. To be quarrelsome, essentially. You know, let the little things go. It's so important to separate the important from the unimportant. Now, I don't think that taking the last name of your husband is unimportant, by the way. I'm generally going to tell you, I think that as the two bodies become one in marriage and the souls merge and the family is created, I think that tradition exists.

0: exists for good reason. And I think that this guy, as many have pointed out, this guy is, he's going to have a tough one. He's going to have a tough one, I think, with the wife. Correct. Oh, but this is also a perfect example. The officiant here, making the mistake, why correct him in real time? Do you know what I'm saying? When do you let something go and when do you make a thing of it? Something else that I have learned in life. This is different if you're a parent and you're correcting a child. But correcting people, very often not worth it. Now, that's different on radio. I'm in a role here where I have a professional responsibility to be correct about things. And of course, Clay and I hate being wrong. We hate it. It's one of the things that we share. We have our likes and dislikes that are different, but we'd share the hatred of being factually in error. So we always try to avoid that. And so even when you are nitpicking a little bit and you tell us, this or that fact needs to be changed, if we're wrong, we always want to correct it right away. But I will tell you that, correcting people, be careful with that one. Cause it doesn't matter if you're right or wrong. Do you need to correct them? On a minor thing, this is what I mean by separating important from unimportant. It is, I can't escape the word, one of the most important life skills you can have. Knowing when to make a thing of it and when to let it go. So critical, you know? I mean, I can't even tell you how many times I've been on TV and this is like a minor thing and it just goes to my business. How many times somebody introduces me as a former CIA agent. Now, I will tell you, so you know, of course, you never say CIA agent. It's a former CIA officer, or you could say CIA analyst, which is a subheading, if you will, under officer. I was a CIA analyst. But I don't correct people usually if they say it in real time because, you know, it just makes it awkward. I have experienced so many times people, because I'll tell you this, too. I've seen people correct someone, and then they find out that they're wrong. Oh, that's not good. Usually let it go. Because one thing also that nobody ever likes to feel dumb, and no matter what somebody says, if you make them feel dumb in a social setting, in your day-to-day life, they will remember it and they do not like it. So that's just, I'm taking all this from this officiant being corrected by the woman in real time at this wedding ceremony. I also will tell you, you know, Ann Coulter was with us, and I always enjoy talking to Ann. And she says about the wedding thing. I do think that weddings have gotten completely out of control. And all these people are like, hey, come to my wedding. That's going to be in an island in like the middle of the Indian Ocean. That's going to take you 26 hours of travel to get to. And you're going to stay in this resort that's going to be super expensive. And we have like 3 days of activities planned, you know. You know what I'm saying? It's a lot. I'm happy always to send the gift because I view the, I probably should admit this. I view the gift as my, payment to get out of having to go. So I love to, you know, what is it? Okay. I have this conversation with my wife. What do we have to pay? So I feel okay not going to the wedding. I'm going to tell you, I'm not going to tell you how expensive it was. I bought an ashtray. That there's no reason for an ashtray to be this expensive. That I will tell you. First of all, the person doesn't even smoke, but you know, it's like a decorative ashtray from the registry. Worth it. The crazy amount of money for an ashtray. And I still was like, you know what? I don't have to go and say, it's obvious. And you always know as well. You know, if you're a person who should go and then you go immediate family, you go. You know, best friend your whole life, you go. You're going to be in the wedding party or you're asked to be in the wedding party, you go. Like there are those clear rules, I think, for everybody. Or, you know, ideas that people have in their minds. But this thing of like the bridezillas and they're freaking out and they got to do this and that and the toast and the whole thing and the wedding planner and, guys, gals, I'm telling you, it's not worth it. But yeah, I do think that taking your husband's last name is a very good thing. And even if a woman is going to say, well, that feels unequal and women are equal in the law and equal in the workplace and all this stuff, you're putting your husband in a really weird position because a lot of other guys are going to go, really? You're creating problems. And like I said, Big thing, little thing. What do you let go? What do you make an issue of? It is this is true in marriages that I've observed, including my own, knowing to just let things roll, let things slide, and letting as much slide as you can for the sake of peace and a friction or a low friction relationship is a life hack. It is going to make everything better. Let the little things go. Don't correct the officiant in real time. If you need to afterwards, you can say, hey, but why? Who cares? Just say, don't ruin the moment because you say it's not like he's making a big difference by whether he says it right or wrong. So that's my little talk on that for today. Clay will be back tomorrow. So that means there'll be a lot of WNBA talk. Get ready for it. We're going to dive into it together. I kind of feel like I want to declare for the WNBA draft. You may mock me, but I used to be a pretty decent shooting guard in the eighth grade. I think I could make a go of it.
1: Speaking truth and having fun. Clay Travis and Buck Sexton.
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4: It's 3 o'clock on WGY. I'm Chad Erickson. A 17-year-old in Troy has been arrested in connection with a July 6th shooting that injured two people in Albany. Police say they searched his home on Fifth Avenue and recovered two illegal handguns. The teens, a young man whose name has not been released, faces attempted murder charges for allegedly firing rounds into a crowd and hitting a woman in her foot and a man in his calf with gunfire on Hudson Avenue. A proposed data center in Albany is receiving pushback from a community group. Marty Casper reports.
13: Guild Ventures and the EKG Group are proposing to build the Kenwood Data Center on Southern Boulevard, which would also include retail shops, a grocery store, and affordable housing. Brian Paz Hernandez of the No Kings Albany Collective says he doesn't think the developers are being transparent and honest with the public about the project. Marty Casper, News Radio, 103.1 and 810 WGY.
4: A new poll from Siena University finds that Governor Hochul's lead over Republican challenger Bruce Blakeman is 10 points, down from 20 points in a poll in June. Arson, attempted arson, burglary, and criminal mischief charges for a 46-year-old Mechanicville woman after police say she set a house on fire Monday night, damaged a car in a garage, and tried to set a truck on fire. Police say Alicia Cooper acted out because of an ongoing family dispute. A 14-year-old girl's been arrested for setting several fires in Skodak. Arrested Monday, investigators say the girl set fires that damaged a house, a boat, and a vehicle between two properties on Skodak Drive. Investigators say a flammable liquid was used in those fires. Our next news in 30 minutes. Sean Hannity's next on 103.1 and 810 WGY.
14: Checking traffic on Interstate 890. 890 going southbound from I-90 to the thruway. You'll find no delays, no issues. Everything is moving up to speed so far this afternoon. And the Northway northbound from I-90 to the Twin Bridges. You'll find that everything is moving up to speed there as well. From the Market 32 Price Chopper Traffic Center, I'm Kenny Dees.
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17: The WGY AccuWeather forecast. We'll have partly cloudy skies tonight with a couple of showers and a thunderstorm, the low down to 62. Mainly cloudy with an afternoon thunderstorm on Thursday, the high of 80. Partly sunny, still a shower in spots Friday, the high 82. Beautiful start to the weekend Saturday, though, mostly sunny and nice with a high up to 80. From the WGY Weather Center, I'm meteorologist Jason Caterina.
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0: have a local city councilman that has this saying woke one was crazy.
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6: Welcome, everybody, to the Sean Hannity Show. I don't know if you're expecting me, but here I am. Sean will be here any minute. He is a very busy man, and we respect him for that. If you'd like to call in and share your thoughts with anything from the results of last night's primaries, I know we were all excited to see Francesca Hong get hung. It's 800-941-SEAN. That's 800-941-7326. You know, one of the things that I love about working here at the Sean Hannity Show, and I've been here about 20 years, for those of you who do or don't know, is all of the interesting callers that we get, right? And the question that we get a lot of times is, did you know? Did you hear? Are you seeing? Yes, we are. We are seeing it all. We can't even get to it all in one day. And one of the big stories that we have on today is John Solomon. As you guys know, he's the editor-in-chief of Just the News, an incredible investigative journalist. And he has now uncovered even more information about the lies that were perpetrated across all of this nation in 2020. And so he's going to join us today. He's going to tell us about what the conspiracy theories were and what they weren't. And I think most of you already know that the conspiracy theories that we thought were fake were actually true and vice versa. We're also going to talk a little bit about our friend Hassan Piker.
7: Oh my gosh, you know what?
6: What?
7: Hello?
6: Oh my gosh, Sean Hannity. Hello, welcome to your show. It's 3 of 7. Welcome.
7: It was so weird. I know, I apologize, by the way. And you know what I was doing? Texting a friend of mine and my sister for a reason I won't go into right now. Anyway, I apologize. Anyway, glad you're with us. Write down. Thank you, Scott Shannon. Thank you, Linda. Write down our toll-free telephone number. It's 800-941-SEAN if you want to be a part of the program. When you're on a private call, I just kind of turn down the headphones, which is stupid on my part. All right. Now, I want to address last night, and I want to address last Tuesday, and I want to address the horrible poll numbers. And we do have a lot coming up today because we have John Solomon. I mean, when you hear this story about everything that we had covered on this program, remember Joe Biden bragging, you're not getting $1 billion. You're not, unless you fire a prosecutor. How odd that a vice president would shake down with taxpayer money the government of Ukraine. You're not getting $1 billion unless you fire this prosecutor. Who is that prosecutor? Well, it just so happened he was interviewing the energy conglomerate Burisma. Why would he care about any of that? Well, because his son, Hunter, who we call Zero Experience Hunter, was in fact on the board of Burisma. And Joe wanted that investigation shut down and shut down quickly. And then he bragged at the end of his statement saying, then son of a B, they fired him. He was happy they fired him. And then the infamous interview of Hunter going on Good Morning America asked the question, well, you're working for an energy conglomerate. You have any background, any experience in oil or gas or energy? No. Ukraine? No. Well, we have now uncovered, justthenews.com has, John Solomon has, and they have now released documents that apparently the deep state, the people within our Department of Justice, Bill Barr was the attorney general at the time. That's under his purview, the FBI. And what we learned is, and by the way, Mike Pompeo before him, and as well as Chuck Grassley, Ron Johnson, Lindsey Graham, Devin Nunes, Jim Jordan, you know, there was an effort to basically use the FBI and spy agencies to go after anybody that was exposing what was a very true story about this. They named by name Fox News. Well, I don't think anybody on Fox News more than me, covered this story. They mention John Solomon by name. They mention Greg Jarrett by name. The counterintelligence operation was codenamed Round River, and it was launched during the 2020 election by a task force under then Attorney General Bill Barr. And remember, the FBI is part of the Department of Justice. And what they were trying to do is anybody that was telling the truth about this issue was being maligned. And it was a propaganda campaign. I can't believe, you know, it was like a mere opposite of the Russia collusion probe of Crossfire Hurricane, in which the FBI pursued unsubstantiated allegations spread by Democrats. They knew this was to be was all true. And all these documents now are being released, and we're finding out more and more every day. And apparently there's tens and tens of thousands more. We're going to get to that. All right, but back to what I originally wanted to talk about at the start of the show today is the last 2 weeks, we have now witnessed something that we should not have to deal with as a country. And that is horrible, horrible, destructive even, polling. Now, you got to understand something here. There's a reason we pick certain pollsters to be on this show and to be on Hannity, the TV show, because they're good, if not great, at what they do. We have Matt Towery, Insider Advantage. We have Robert Cahaley, Trafalgar, who nailed, by the way, the South Carolina race with Darlene Graham, who came in, you know, by a comfortable margin first and will now have a runoff coming up soon. And we use John McLaughlin, and there are so few others. Linda, who else are we talking? Mark Penn is actually fairly accurate for a Democratic pollster. He's with the Harris poll. But he's just an honest guy. He wants to tell the truth. So the question here is, last week going in to the Michigan Senate primary, El Sayed was supposed to win and run away with it. Wasn't supposed to be a cliffhanger. It became a very, very tight, close election. Now, there are a lot of reasons for this, but that's the first question we have got to ask is, why are these pollsters so god-awful? I mean, when I looked at, you know, what when we were going into yesterday in the Wisconsin gubernatorial primary, and of this lunatic that doesn't like Thanksgiving, it's El Sayed that doesn't like fireworks in the 4th of July, but, you know, she was winning by a massive amount. You know, polling consistently ranked Francesca Hung, who lost by 3,000 votes, you know, made headlines for the issue of Thanksgiving and her proximity to whiteness. You know, she was so far ahead of Crowley. I'll give you one poll, for example, this week. In other words, Monday had her up 46-23. Linda, does that seem like a pretty large margin in a poll to be leading, you know, the week of the primary? Seems like a pretty Indeed. Big number to me.
6: Yes, sir.
7: You know, you call me sir? Are you sick?
6: Yeah.
7: Are you okay?
6: Would you like
7: today?
6: To be dude?
7: Do you have a
6: brother,
7: fever?
6: Brother, buddy.
7: You must have a fever.
6: My dear friend, boss.
7: Okay. So, you know, I started going through this and started realizing. And I think it was Mediaite did an article on this. Fox News digital columnist Dave Marcus took issue with the polling, called it grotesque. You know, all the people that are in the political polling business, et cetera, they all weighed in. They all said it's horrible, et cetera. It's beyond horrible because polls can often influence turnout. Now, think about this. If you think your candidate has something in the bag, are you going to really take the time and the effort to go out to the polls and vote? Well, you know, what's the point? This thing's in the bag. You know, somebody's up 20 points every poll. There were, I think the last, what was it, 12 polls in a row had her leading by a pretty significant margin. You just have to be kidding me. And there has to be something done here. Wasn't there an issue with Trump and the Des Moines Register in a poll? Remember that issue that came up?
6: Yes, you're right.
7: Yeah, what was that issue about? You had this longtime pollster, and I guess what had him losing Iowa or something. I don't remember what the circumstances were, but, you know, we've dealt with this issue before, but not on this level. not with such a consequential midterm election coming up. I mean, if you're off, there you can be off. Polling is not precise in terms of the science. But to be this off and have all these pollsters this far off, maybe I suspect, and I'm worried if whether or not bad polling could have an influence on the psyche of voters. Because I'm telling you right now, if I think my candidate's up 20 points, do I really want to go vote in a primary? I'm a busy man, is my answer. And I'm not trying to be a jerk about it. I just think that a lot of people can interpret it that way. And that's a problem. And, you know, I want you to take this in and absorb this, because this midterm election year is that serious, for crying out loud. And I'm just stunned by that part of it. 2 weeks in a row this has happened. Now, there is one other factor, but this should have been picked up by the polling long before. You know, if you have somebody up 20 points after a ton of money. Now, this is what the Democratic Party, this is how corrupt they are. You see what started this weekend with AOC on one of the Sunday programs. And I think ABC, Jonathan Carl, was a fluffy interview. And she's like, oh, no, that was woke 1.0. We didn't really mean all the stuff that we say about defunding the police, eliminating the presidency, the Senate, you know, et cetera. Listen to what she says.
8: Controversial statements, I'm sure you've seen. I mean, she's, you know, the Thanksgiving dust up. Mm-hmm. She says she doesn't, you know, still believe that. But, you know, the abolished prisons, abolished police, which is also positions that have been taken by a lot of the progressive candidates who have won.
9: Mm-hmm.
8: How do you get around that?
9: Yeah. I mean,
8: those are not positions that are supported by.
9: Right. I mean, I think that a lot of these races, even right now, they'll have a tendency to be nationalized.
8: Yeah.
9: But these races ultimately are local, and all politics are local. My understanding is that Francesca Hong has made clear her present stances to her electorate.
8: Yeah, she's moved away from a lot
9: of that. Moved away from it. And I have a local city councilman that has this saying, woke one was crazy.
7: Woke one is crazy. Well, if you look at the DSA website, woke one is still up there, and it's even worse than we thought. And it's all in writing. I'll make a prediction here. Now, notice that the dynamic duo, the fight the oligarchy duo of Grandpa Bernie and AOC, they were in Michigan, you know, championing El Sayed and trying to help him in Michigan. Neither one of them endorsed Francesca. And you have to ask why. And I'm going to make a prediction. The DSA that has on their website in writing, eliminate the Senate, how we choose a president, the judiciary, amnesty for illegals, abolish borders, abolish ICE, defund the Department of War, end all deportation, eliminate cash bail, the wealth tax they want established, the Green New Deal, cradle to grave, womb to tomb, abolish prisons and police and public ownership of most corporations. I'm going to make a prediction. That's all going to come down, because internal polling is showing the American people are not going to buy this crap. And so what they are going to do is, that was just woke 1.0. I didn't mean defund, dismantle, no bail. It just means they are adopting a new power strategy, which is to lie and use propaganda and misinformation and distortion to garner power in a different way. They're not changing their heart. You can't. How do you go, oh, that was just woke one. I didn't really mean defund this man. I didn't mean open borders. I didn't mean any of the thing. I didn't mean God was non-binary. I mean, of course, it's our father. I didn't mean that there are six genders. I was just talking about people identifying as certain things. And so I was just trying to count them to be inclusive. And they will try to make every excuse imaginable. And so we're now at a point where we've got an information crisis. How did Abigail Spanberger, she has got into office and did everything she never discussed or talked about or said she would do and went hardcore radical left in the Commonwealth of Virginia. And everybody's furious. Her poll numbers are in the tank. And people bought into her strategy. What did Joe Biden do in 2020? Hid in the basement. They're just going to go back and purposely, you know, manipulate and not expose themselves for who they were. The one moment Obama had was, spread the wealth around. But this is now going to be a party that evolves into the party of lying. Lying to gain power. Mark my words, one day I'll come on this show. Linda will say hello first, and then I will come in after, and I will say, guess what was taken down from the DSA's website, their platform. That's coming. 800-941-SHAWN if you want to be a part of the program. 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

0: Sean, are you joining us today? Or would you like me to host for you again? You know, I'm just that kind of friend. I can be here for you, good times and bad, whatever you need. And for those of you listening, I can't tell you how fun it is because I'm going to be able to teach Sean about this. So call in 800-941-SEAN, 800-941-7326 at Linda Mick on X. I want to hear your thoughts on where Sean Hannity is today.
1: WGY News, I'm Chad Erickson. A new criminal charge for the Shenandoah school bus driver who allegedly tried to kiss a child. Troopers say 49-year-old Donald Barnes of Malta now faces a misdemeanor charge of third-degree sex abuse, along with the earlier charge of endangering the welfare of a child. New York State's Department of Health is rejecting President Trump's executive order that directs medical professionals to separate childhood vaccine appointments and split up any combined shots. The state DOH says a new federal schedule lacks scientific evidence and leaves children vulnerable. A Siena University poll shows Governor Hochul's lead over Republican challenger Bruce Blakeman at 10 points, down from 20 points in a poll in June. Our next news in 30 minutes on the Capital Region's breaking news, traffic, and weather station, 103.1 and 810 WGY.
2: Right now, slowdowns for you on the Northway northbound between Troy Schenectady Road and the Twin Bridges. Also, you're running under speed in both directions of alternate 7 at the Northway interchange. On the Thruway westbound, slowdowns between exit 24 and exit 25. No problem, 787 northbound from I-90 all the way to the alternate 7 interchange. From the Market 32, Price Chopper Traffic Center, I'm Jeff Wise.
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6: The WGY AccuWeather forecast, partly cloudy with a couple of showers and a thunderstorm tonight. Comfortable, though, with the low down to 62. Mainly cloudy Thursday, an afternoon thunderstorm, the high of 80. Partly sunny Friday, still a shower in spots, the high 82. Beautiful start to the weekend Saturday and the nicer of the weekend days. Mostly sunny, the high of 80 Saturday. From the WGY Weather Center, I'm meteorologist Jason Caterina.
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9: This is All Hands Radio News. I'm Petty Officer Liz Vlahos. If you think construction is a challenging endeavor on land, imagine doing it underwater. Chief Petty Officer Lynn Rodriguez takes us into the world of a CB diver.
10: When I'm getting ready to dive, I'm nervous, I'm excited, my heart starts racing, and I just hope that I get the job done and the weather and the water's cooperating with us. I am Chief Petty Officer Lynn Rodriguez. I am a Navy construction electrician and CB diver. We do underwater construction, we do demolition, build boat ramps, mooring inspections, cable inspections. Depends on the job and the location, we do some salvage, debris removal, depending where it's at. Underwater when I'm working, I feel good. I feel like it's just a way for me to get to work. But at the same time, you have a lot of other things you got to worry about. I have to worry about how much air do I have left. I got to worry about my buddy, you know, because he's watching me and I'm watching him, making sure we're okay. And if we're lucky, we get to see. If not, everything is by feel. You always have a buddy with you. You're never doing anything by yourself. You're never alone. I followed my dad's advice to always prove myself and do what I can in the Navy and make him proud, make everyone proud. So I try to do that with everything I do. Being a woman, it's sometimes more challenging because we have to wear the same amount of gear that a man does, and we have to do the same amount of pull-ups that a man does for the physical training and the test. It's a challenge, but you can do it. You just got to set your mind to it. Taught me how to be a leader, independent, confident.
9: 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For more information, go to Navy.mil, Navy.mil/underway, and Navy.mil/am.

0: Exposing left-wing media bias. No stone left unturned. 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
1: All right, 25 now till the top of the hour. 800-941-SEAN is our number if you want to be a part of the program. You know, the headlines may change. The threats facing Israel in the Middle East, they remain. And, you know, much of the world has moved on, but Israel's still having to fight for their very survival. And all of those families in densely populated areas that have been targeted by Iran and Hezbollah, Hamas, the Houthis, and, you know, all the enemies that surround them. Guess what? Their homes are still, you know, rubble, and they have no home to go back to. They are in need of massive amounts of humanitarian assistance. That's food, water, shelter, clothing, medications, you name it. The elderly have a hard time getting out to the doctor. So the elderly, you know, thank God for the International Fellowship of Christians and Jews. They are providing, you know, mobile medical clinics. Anyway, they're on the ground. They're providing the life-saving aid. They are doing it under very difficult circumstances, but they can't help people without our support. We hope you'll join us in supporting the International Fellowship of Christians and Jews. First, they want your prayers. And, you know, one thing I want to pray for is like peace forever in the Middle East. And let's, you know, end all this madness because there's a ton of madness here. Anyway, you can join the International Fellowship of Christians and Jews in this effort to help people in need and provide humanitarian assistance. Please go to their website. They set it up. It's prayifcj.org. One word, prayifcj.org today. All right, 800-941-SEAN if you want to be a part of the program. Have you ever seen polling this bad? You know, I want this audience to understand something because this is critical. You cannot let polls impact your thinking when it comes time for voting. You just can't. You know, the level of which the last three presidential elections that most polling organizations got wrong, the election is spectacular. One of the things the polling groups do that they think they're very clever, if they have an agenda and they lean left, is they will show, you know, a massive lead for this candidate or that candidate, obviously in the hopes of either deflating the motivation of one side or increasing enthusiasm on the part of another party that they support. But it does have an impact on people's psyche and brains. But, you know, when a poll comes out the week of a primary that shows one candidate up by 20 points, that's a big problem to me. And I think it's going to, I only think it's going to get worse. The one thing that these polling companies have in common, with the exceptions of the people that I mention, and that is that they never can poll Donald Trump right. They don't poll Donald Trump right. That's why we have very specific pollsters that we allow on this program. By the way, big congratulations, my dear friend, Lindsey Graham. I still can't believe he's gone. His sister, Darlene, placed first by a pretty healthy margin in the Republican primary to fill Lindsey's seat for the 6-year term after his unexpected death. You know, I said this during the memorial. Linda actually gave me a compliment about the eulogy I gave. Eulogies are the hardest things to give. I'm not somebody that ever wants to break down publicly. And do you think that's wrong, Linda? Is that toxic masculinity in me, or what is that?
2: I'm a big fan of toxic masculinity, so I don't think I'm the right audience to ask that question to. I'm all for more toxic masculinity. I think we could use a lot more.
1: I don't think you honor the person that you're trying to eulogize if you lose it. Does that make sense?
2: Yes, I agree with you.
1: But on the other hand, it's a normal human reaction. I mean, I've been to plenty of eulogies where people lost it. Plenty. And every single time, I want to go up there and like give the person a hug and tell them it's okay.
2: Listen, and, everybody deals with death differently. You're very stoic. You take it very seriously. It's not something that, you know, anyone enjoys doing, and you kind of just move your way through. Then there's other people who cry from the second they get the news till the person, they're standing at the gravesite. Everybody's different.
1: You know, that is 100% true. I mean, I don't know. I mean, I grew up very Catholic family, and I, at a young age, was exposed to these 3-day wakes with the coffin open and the person there. That you're right in your observation that people deal with death differently. And, you know, you'd have one group of people in one corner and they're just telling jokes and having a good, you would think they're having the time of their life and there's not a dead body in the room that they're looking at. Doesn't mean that they're not hurt and they're not feeling bad about what happened. And then that's what I learned. If you can't judge how a person felt about someone in the past based on their reaction, whether they're crying or not crying. Then you have another group of people. At least at a, like an Irish wake. Well, I guess I'm still allowed to make fun of Irish, right? Because I'm Irish. You know, can't make fun of anyone else these days. But you know what an Irish 7-course meal is, right? And you're
2: indeed,
1: Irish,
2: I
1: McLaughlin.
2: Do.
1: What
2: yes,
1: is
2: I
1: it?
2: Do know.
1: What is
2: 6-pack and a potato, baby.
1: 6-pack and a potato. Exactly. But they would have the body laid out for 3 days in a coffin. And then you'd hear some ridiculous comments. Oh, don't you think they look so good? I'd be looking at them. I'm like, what the hell are you talking about? They're dead. They got more makeup than I put on for TV, which takes me about 30 seconds every night. I refuse to spend a lot of time on that. I just refuse. And then you got another group of people at an Irish wake, at least ones I went to, just being blunt. And, you know, they are, you know, passing around a bottle of whiskey and taking shots in honor of the dead person. That group's there, too. Then you have the group of wailers. They're just, oh, my gosh, inconsolable, nonstop crying. But they're not even the worst. I mean, I understand it. People, again, they all react differently. Then did you ever see this at an Irish wake? People walk up to the coffin and they start touching the dead body and kissing the forehead and the cheek and holding the hand of the dead person.
2: I'm not going to lie to you, boss. I am one of those Catholics. I have done that.
1: You have touched a dead person at a wake?
2: Oh, yeah. I go up and put their hand on, you know, typically on on the beads, on the rosary beads, and, you know, say a Hail Mary and potentially an Our Father. And
1: you
2: yada, yada,
1: touch
2: yada.
1: The dead body in the coffin?
2: Yeah, bro.
1: Are you nuts?
2: Paying my respects. No, man. You got to pay your respects.
1: Okay, you're in the weirdo category to me. That is nuts. That is crazy.
2: I am sure if you ask America, there are plenty of people who do this. I am not alone.
1: No, Ethan, would you ever do that? No way.
3: I wouldn't, but I understand why someone might.
1: Why? Why would you touch a dead body? Why would you ever
2: it's
1: do that?
2: It's not a dead it's, body. It's your time, loved one.
3: Yeah, it's the last time they're getting to touch their loved one, even though their soul might have moved on. It's still their body.
1: They're not there anymore. They're in heaven.
2: Or it's not for them. It's for you. You're doing it. That's a selfish moment, you know?
3: It's like
2: it's
3: that,
2: your grandma or whatever.
3: Yeah, it's like that old country song, God Only Cries for the Living, because they're the ones left to carry on. We already know that is what Linda is saying is this is for her, not for the dead person.
1: You've never touched one, though.
3: I would not know.
1: Yeah. Katie, would you?
4: I have. Yes, I have.
2: Thank you, Katie.
1: What is wrong with all
2: Clearly,
1: of you?
2: The You're women all... on this team are stronger.
4: I mean, it's your family member, you know? It's not a stranger.
1: Well, March will be 30 years since my dad passed. Can you believe that? 30 years. Can't believe it. And so this is all in my head, too, not only because of Lindsay, but because you've watched the movie Heaven is Real, right?
2: I met that whole family in your studio.
1: The Purple family. Yeah.
2: Incredible.

0: I believe there's heaven. I believe there's hell. And I believe, you know, you better be in the right spot when you die. Period. End of sentence. Don't leave it there. Full stop. Wow. You have freaked me out. I cannot believe
1: Clearly, what I just learned. Who knew?
0: Who knew? I'd rather be hanging out with the guys drinking the whiskey, and I don't even like whiskey.
1: I didn't say I didn't do that also. It was just usually after I
0: Maybe that's what caused you to go, you know, make out with the dead body.
2: Oh, whoa.
1: What is going on?
0: Uncle Joe, going to miss you. Kisses, kissy, kissy.
2: Now, here's a question, only because Sean keeps bringing up his demise. Will you touch his body eventually if that
1: happens? Absolutely not.
0: Why not? Why would you?
1: Because it freaks you out. That would be disrespectful to you. That's all I need is you looking down from heaven going, look, she's grabbing my hand.
0: My day has been a mess today. I've had everything that could possibly go wrong today in my life. It's like unbelievable.
1: I hear you. Well, there is an eclipse, you know. The universe is a little wonky today.
0: Is that what's going on?
1: There was a partial eclipse today. Mm-hmm.
0: Oh, did it happen already? Did I miss it?
1: You did. Did you see it? Probably on your cell phone. No, I didn't see it. I was working like everybody else.
0: By the way, John Fetterman just made a vow not to campaign against Republican Senator Dave McCormick.
1: Yeah, but they're good friends. They've been friends a long time.
0: They are. New Siena University poll on New York's governor's race finds that Bruce... I'm going to ask O'Reilly about this. Why does O'Reilly... Why is he going to stay in New York? All my accountants for years when I lived there, I've been out years now, you know, said, don't die in New York, whatever you do. The death tax is going to kill you. If you're in the city now and Mamdani gets his death tax, you're dead. Hochul leads the Republican challenger by 10 points, according to this poll. Last poll had it a 4-point race. You know, my fear for Bruce Blakeman. Bruce Blakeman is your last chance, like Hilton's the last chance in California to save California. Bruce Blakeman will be your last shot in New York of saving your state. The problem that I worry about, and I told this to Bruce directly, is I just fear too many people like me left and they're not coming back. I mean, there's more Wall Street firms and banking institutions and finance institutions. Wall Street South is very real. You know, what the doxing of people, you know, with this proposed tax that got shot down by the courts, you know, that have second residences in New York. Well, they're spending money in New York when they go up there. Why would you be against that? They're paying the taxes on whatever. Now you want to go after them and you want to embarrass them. It's unbelievable. Who's going to put up with that? Progressive Senate primary winner Peggy Flanagan threatens violence against ICE. She scored an impressive win in Minnesota's Democratic primary for Senate. Wants to blow up ICE, and after two slayings rattled her state earlier in the year. Let's talk about Donald Trump's out of control ICE force. He said during the victory speech last night, we need to rest in peace, ICE apart, and stop them from terrorizing our community. Well, sorry, we have something called the Constitution, and there is something called the Supremacy Clause, and federal laws are enforced by the federal government. That simple. Todd Blanche, take note. Be launching an investigation because that sounds like violent rhetoric. What do you mean, rest in peace? What does that mean? Like Obama saying, you know, I'll put Mr. Burgess up against Sean Hannity. He'll tear him up. If I was a woke liberal, I would have interpreted that as, you know, him trying to get somebody to beat me up. Anyway. By the way, Caroline Leavitt, I just see, has decided, she just had a new baby. I've known Caroline for a long time. This is now her second child. I totally, completely understand. She was a great press secretary. I think she did a really good job. I think it's a very hard job. It's a grind, that job. But anyway, she is going to be departing and will be an outside advisor. I like Caroline a lot. We've been friends a long time. Anyway, I am happy about Darlene Graham, and I think she will win the runoff there in South Carolina. But I'm telling you, one other thing. So I didn't finish the thought earlier. Democrats, what they have been doing is they won't publicly, with the exception of John Fetterman, criticize the real power in their party, the DSA communist socialist. However, in the

case of why also was it closer in Michigan with El Sayed? Why was it, you know, closer? Why did Francesca Hong lose by 3,000 votes after she was projected to win by 20? Because behind the scenes, the Democratic Party was running smear campaigns and spending tens of millions of dollars, according to my sources on the ground in both Wisconsin and Michigan that have been telling me that. Because they wanted them both to lose. They wanted this lady in Minnesota to lose, too. 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
18: It's 4 o'clock on WGY. I'm Chad Erickson. People for the Ethical Treatment of Animals wants criminal charges lodged against Saratoga harness officials following the deaths of 17 horses in a fire in June. The group claims track management knew horses were at risk in the barns because they didn't have smoke detectors or sprinkler systems. A new criminal charge for the Shenandoah school bus driver who allegedly tried to kiss a child. Troopers say 49-year-old Donald Barnes of Malta now faces a misdemeanor charge of third-degree sex abuse, along with that earlier charge of endangering the welfare of a child. Police said they received a complaint that Barnes had inappropriate physical contact with a child under age 17. Governor Kathy Hochul's lead over Republican challenger Bruce Blakeman is shrinking, according to a new poll from Siena University. Natalie Migliori reports.
19: The incumbent governor leads Nassau County Executive Bruce Blakeman by 10 points, which is down from her 20-point lead from the last poll taken in June. Hochul leads on issues like affordability and housing, while there's a smaller lead when it comes to public safety and immigration. In response to the poll, Blakeman said the race is neck and neck. In New York, I'm Natalie Migliori.
18: Arson, attempted arson, burglary, and criminal mischief charges for a 46-year-old Mechanicville woman after police say she set a house on fire Monday night, damaged a car in a garage, and tried to set a truck on fire. Police say Alicia Cooper acted out because of an ongoing family dispute. Our next news will be in 30 minutes. Sean Hannity continues now on the Capital Region's breaking news, traffic, and weather station, 103.1 and 810 WGY.
20: Right now, slowdowns for you on the Northway northbound from Troy Schenectady Road as you make your way toward the Twin Bridges. Also, alternate 7 westbound, stop-and-go traffic at the ramp to the Northway northbound. No major problems right now on 787 northbound from the I-90 interchange to alternate 7, and no problems on the thruway westbound between exit 24 and exit 25. From the Market 32 Price Chopper Traffic Center, I'm Jeff Wise.
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22: The WGY AccuWeather forecast. We'll have partly cloudy skies tonight with a couple of showers and a thunderstorm, below down to 62. Mainly cloudy with an afternoon thunderstorm on Thursday, the high of 80. Partly sunny, still a shower in spots Friday, the high 82. Beautiful start to the weekend Saturday, though, mostly sunny and nice with a high up to 80. From the WGY Weather Center, I'm meteorologist Jason Caterina.
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0: have a local city councilman that yeah. has this saying, woke one was crazy.
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0: 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That means all things Bill O'Reilly, all things Bill O'Reilly. 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Mr. O'Reilly, sir, how are you?
1: You know, I'm holding on to summer.
0: By the way, this year, I'm not talking about winter, spring, summer, fall. Your entire year weather-wise in New York has been total crap.
1: Yeah, I don't know where you're reading it, but Hochul's for all the bad weather. I'm blaming Hochul.
0: I would love Bruce Blakeman to win. Do you think he can win? My only fear is nothing to do with Bruce. Bruce would fix New York. I think this may be the last chance for New York. I think California can be fixed as well as if, in fact, they elect the right person there. But I don't know if too many people like me said, I've had enough and have left. And I left years ago. I've been down here years now.
1: I disagree on California. It's never coming back. But New York could be saved because the...
0: You don't think Hilton can win?
1: It doesn't matter if he wins or not. It's the mentality of the voters in California. It's a different mentality there. I'm talking to Daniel Baldwin on my Do It Live long form. And the horror that the entertainment industry has wreaked on people who are non-liberal is unprecedented. We've never seen this in this country, and it's a very untold story. Disney leads the way. I don't know whether you noticed it or not, but Iger used to run Disney, just bought the L.A. Lakers. Well, you're going to have a whole woke team there. But California's mentality is different than New York. New York is basically a working-class state outside of some precincts, wealthy precincts in the Hamptons and things like
0: that. Well, it's New York City, and it's the five boroughs, and you know, the population is so large. If you look at a map of how they voted, say, in 2024, it looks like a red state. I mean, it looks mostly red.
1: Right, right. And it is in the mentality-wise. So you and I were brought up here. We know the state as well as anybody. The people here are hardworking people, very ethnic people, traditional people, not in California. That state has been turned around by illegal immigration. That is the big difference. And so,
0: well, I hate to tell you, but look at, you know, parts of New York has the same exact problem, Bill. New York City has the problem. Parts of Long Island have the problem. I mean, I can name specific towns. I won't name them. Where if you were ever to survey the entire population, you're talking about a lot of illegal immigrants.
1: Well, Franklin Square, your old hometown, has been devastated by illegal migration. But it's not at the level of California. So anyway, the point of view here is that Blakeman could win. He's running ahead of Zeldin, and Zeldin almost did it. But again, it's African-American voters, so 60% of them are supporting Hochul. And I'm trying to figure out, maybe you can help me here, what is in it for you other than these false free promises of a giant government giving you everything? Why would you want to throw in with a totalitarian regime like Hochul Mandami? Why would you want to do that and limit your own personal freedoms? Because that's what the progressive communist movement does. It limits personal freedom. The state dictates everything. Why would African Americans want to do that? I don't know.
0: So remember when Trump ran the first time and he would be speaking to crowds that had predominantly minority? What have you got to lose? Now you think about it. Where are the worst schools and where's the worst crime in every blue state, blue city, you name it? The worst government-run schools are in those cities. New York is one of the worst school systems in the world, especially when you look at predominantly minority neighborhoods. law and order, safety and security, a prerequisite for pursuit of happiness, doesn't exist in a lot of predominantly minority neighborhoods. So to answer your question is, we have seen a shift towards Republicans when it comes to this issue. We have seen a shift when it comes to African Americans, Hispanic Americans, Asian Americans, when it comes to this issue. Donald Trump cleaned up Washington, D.C. I got to give a Democratic mayor, Muriel Bowser, credit because she wanted her city cleaned up and she cooperated. It happened, I believe, what was it, Memphis, Tennessee? Same thing. Other states reject it. Look at Minnesota. Look at the vote in Minnesota last night. And they never care about the people that are shot and killed in Chicago or Los Angeles or any big city in any blue state. So I think that there is a possibility for a shift. I don't know the answer why. I can only tell you that it is sad because we are capable of so much better. I'm going to give you numbers because you're a friend of mine and I know you can handle this. And it's simple math. Do you know New York City with a population of what, 9 million, a little under 9 million people, that their budget as proposed by Zoran Marxist Kami Mamdani for 9 million people with the worst law and order, worst quality of life, they can't even pick up the garbage right. I think they have 9 rats for every one individual that lives in that city. That New York City's budget is billions and billions of dollars larger than the entire state of Florida. It's mind-numbing to me. How is that possible, Bill? How did New Yorkers allow that to happen?
1: Unions, primarily. And you got to watch the Gators down in Florida if you're going to the, you know, so just to keep your eye out. My book, Confronting America, What Has to Change, since out September 15th. And the reason that New York City's education system, which serves the minority children, because the wealthier people go to private school. All right. The reason it's collapsed is truancy, that the New York City authorities will not enforce children going to school, so they don't go. And no one is watching it or complaining about it. And that's why it happened. There's always a reason behind this. And it always comes back to will. You know, will to help the kids. There is no will in New York City to help the kids. And what gets me is that Hochul is tied into all of this. She hasn't done one improvement that I can see. Mandani's gone. I mean, if you're going to discuss Mandani, it's like...
0: I think Hochul, I don't think she's particularly bright, Bill. I don't. She reminds me of Kamala.
1: She can read the stats. But
0: she's going to do whatever Mamdani demands because she needs his endorsement or fears she will lose power.
1: Well, it's Heastie that runs the state, Carl Heastie. She doesn't deal with Mamdani. Heastie does. But it's a corrupt state. There's no doubt about it. And when you have responsibility, like you do have in Florida and Texas, Tennessee, other states, where if you don't go to school, the parents get in trouble. All right? The parents are all, you don't have that in the blue states. And there's one more thing I want to bring up to you, and I hope it's not too controversial for the Hannity radio program.
0: Oh, yeah. You know, we avoid controversy like crazy, Bill.
1: Did you see this bill Healy signed in Massachusetts that now you can kill a baby up to birthing?
0: I did see it. It makes me sick to my stomach. I did a podcast yesterday. Did you ever see the movie Heaven is Real? You ever read the book? Okay, it's about... Bill, please watch it. It is so inspiring. It's amazing. And I had people... near-death experience. I had an expert. I had two people that experienced it, and they saw Jesus. They saw God. They saw angels. They felt a peace they never had before in their life. They saw loved ones that had passed prior to them. Beauty, colors that don't exist in this world, but exist up there in paradise. I bring this up because you were asking me.
1: Is what?
0: All right. So one of the things that Chris Burr, what this young man that went to heaven his last name is Burpo, okay? And one of the things he saw was a sister. He's only 4 years old when he went to heaven. But a sister that was miscarried after 2 months by the mother. And he described it in detail. He described in detail his father's grandfather, who came up to him and introduced himself in heaven, in paradise. And it was so amazing to listen to that. What does that say? That life begins at conception, at least in God's eyes.
1: Take out the politics of it. So there are six nations in the world, six, that allow abortions at birth. That's it.
0: It's called infanticide, Bill. Yep. Let's call it what it is.
1: So
0: that child is capable of living on its own outside the womb.
1: There should be an exception to if the mother will die, but they always slip in, and so did Healy, the health of the mother, which could be a panic attack. But what I'm trying to link is this extremism on the left to these horrifying decisions that are now literally life and death. And if you think, anybody listening to us now, that the liberal progressive point of view is in any way humanitarian, you are blanking nuts, because it brings suffering after suffering, and now it brings death in Massachusetts to a helpless baby. And, you know, Maura Healy has to be an atheist. I don't know whether she is or isn't, but she has to be. Because she
0: doesn't have a heart, a conscience, or a soul. That is infanticide. You are killing a baby that can live on its own outside the mother's womb. No other way to put it, Bill. Okay, if you say, well, it's not viable, whatever it is, okay, that's a very different argument in my view. I don't agree with a lot of people. I think there's so many other alternatives. And by the way, not the least of which is if you don't want to get pregnant, take precautions. I mean, let's start with individual responsibility, but nobody ever wants to talk about that.
1: Well, medical science can pinpoint now the journey of the fetus, so there's no excuse.
0: 18 days after conception, the heart is beating.
1: Right. So medical science, the advancements in birthing are unbelievable. And people know what the status is. Women know, the doctors know, when the birth happens. But if Maura Healy were to run tomorrow in Massachusetts, she'd win.
0: You don't think Gavin Newsom would win if he was running for governor of California again?
1: This is pretty blatant here, Hannity. This is a black and white issue now. We're not talking a budget. We're not talking hypocrisy. We're talking a human being, the governor of Massachusetts, signing a piece of paper saying, you want to kill your baby? When the baby is birthed, you can.
0: Bill, there's people that have taken it further. You know, remember the tape that came out? Well, if you know, after the baby's born, we can have a discussion with the parents and then they can decide.
1: Yeah.
0: That baby's been born at that point. I mean, why don't we call that for what it is, like first degree murder? I mean, that's insane. People, I don't know. I mean, you know, it's sort of like the trans issue, men and women sports issue. It's like eliminate the presidency, the Senate, and the judiciary, and amnesty for illegals, and no borders, no ICE, defund the Department of War, end all deportations, end cash bail, abolish prisons, police, a Green New Deal, the wealth tax, etc. You know, this is now the party that's taken over by the lunatics. It's crazy. All things Bill O'Reilly, BillO'Reilly.com. Bill, listen, do have a great couple of days off when you take it. I think we will hear from you next week. We appreciate you being on, as always. Thank you.
1: All right. Thanks for having me.
0: Quick break. Right back. We'll continue on the other side.
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0: 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Oh, I need to get insurances. All right, let's get the insurances. 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
0: 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Right back. 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

0: WGY News, I'm Chad Erickson. A new criminal charge for the Shenandoah school bus driver who allegedly tried to kiss a child. Troopers say 49-year-old Donald Barnes of Malta now faces a misdemeanor charge of third-degree sex abuse, along with the earlier charge of endangering the welfare of a child. New York State's Department of Health is rejecting President Trump's executive order that directs medical professionals to separate childhood vaccine appointments and split up any combined shots. The state DOH says a new federal schedule lacks scientific evidence and leaves children vulnerable. A Siena University poll shows Governor Hochul's lead over Republican challenger Bruce Blakeman at 10 points, down from 20 points in a poll in June. Our next news in 30 minutes on the Capital Region's breaking news, traffic, and weather station, 103.1 and 810 WGY.
1: Right now on alternate 7 eastbound near the Miller Road overpass, watch for a disabled vehicle blocking the right shoulder. 787 southbound near 378, a disabled vehicle there as well. Alternate 7 westbound, delays at the Northway northbound interchange, and slowdowns for you on the Northway northbound from Troy Schenectady Road to the Twin Bridges as well. 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
5: The WGY AccuWeather forecast, partly cloudy with a couple of showers and a thunderstorm tonight. Comfortable, though, with the low down to 62. Mainly cloudy Thursday, an afternoon thunderstorm, the high of 80. Partly sunny Friday, still a shower in spots, the high 82. Beautiful start to the weekend Saturday, and the nicer the weekend days, mostly sunny, the high of 80 Saturday. From the WGY Weather Center, I'm meteorologist Jason Caterina.
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1: All right, 25 now till the top of the hour, 800-941-SEAN if you want to be a part of the program. All right, our friends at Sig Sauer, great company. 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Right now, when you buy the number one concealed carry pistol in the country, you will get that for free. All right. Now, look, it's summertime. You're outdoors more. Greater chance that you might run into somebody that does not have great intentions. God forbid. You don't want to be a victim. Anyway, all Sig Sauer made in America, all of them. Half the labor force is retired military. Now, Sig Sauer is our proud partner with the U.S. military. Sig Sauer is the official sidearm of all branches of the U.S. military. I personally have the M17 pistol, the same one carried by our brave men and women that defend freedom all around the world. Now, the P365 is the number one concealed carry pistol in the country today. We are a Sig Sauer family on the Sean Hannity Show. I have a ton. Sweet Baby has a ton. And Linda has something known as the P365 Rose Special Edition. You want to explain what the Rose Special Edition is? I never inquired about, can I have the Rose Special Edition, please?
2: 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This Rose Special Edition, I was just talking to leadership over at Sig Sauer yesterday. They have a whole Facebook group. They have Rose Retreats. They've got all these awesome chicks hanging out with their beautiful guns, learning self-defense. Like, it is beyond, man. I'm checking all this stuff out.
1: Why do I think that would be very scary for me to show up to? I don't know. 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Anyway, buy any new P365 pistol, you get the free Sig Sauer Everyday Carry Flashlight. 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All right. You've been very patient. Let's get to our busy, busy telephones, shall we? Let us say hi to Susan in Texas. Susan, hi. How are you? Glad you called.
3: Hi, I'm fine.
1: Glad you called. What's on your mind today?
3: Well, I was listening to you yesterday, and you were talking about the governor wannabe in Wisconsin, and I thought that since Thanksgiving is her favorite holiday, that we should send her some turkeys.
1: You mean like a consolation prize?
3: Yeah. And make her...
1: Because she lost. Okay, what's the consolation prize?
3: Turkeys.
1: You want me to send her turkey? Send her a turkey to cook. She claims to be a good cook. I'm sorry, but my master built Butterball turkey fryer will beat anything she can even dream of cooking in terms of a turkey. Nobody beats my turkey. My turkey is the best, the juiciest, the most delicious. And I've got a special recipe that I use. You know, imagine, you know how like you baste the turkey and it's like the dumbest thing in the world because you put the liquid on top of the turkey that's in the oven and it just rolls off it like water off a duck's back, right? You know what I'm talking about?
3: Yes.
1: And the beauty is when you have the master built Butterball turkey fryer, you inject it, and I'm not going to give away my secret sauce because it makes it taste. Every bite of that turkey is so juicy. You don't even need gravy. Let's put it that way. You know, the reason most people pour a ton of gravy on turkey is because when it comes out of the oven, basting or no basting, it's dry. And it's like, ugh. I don't like dry meat. You know, one of the keys to cooking good ribs and cooking good steaks and cooking, you know, great pork chops or whatever you happen to be cooking is moisture. I get my moisture, for example, when I do everyday cooking, steaks or pork chops or pork ribs or even a hamburger. You spray it with a lot of avocado oil or olive oil. Just spray it. All right, Susan, we appreciate you. God bless Texas. Rick in Rochester, New York. Rick, how are you? Glad you call.
4: Hi, Sean. Hey, thanks for taking the call. A longtime listener. And I don't know if you realize how much you helped save some of us New Yorkers with what's going on in New York City and then in Albany. You help us get through some of the days from the real upstate area in Rochester. Anyways, I was calling to just some of the stuff about protecting our athletes, you know, what we're seeing in the WNBA and these wicked, vicious hits. It reminded me, my son played football at Dartmouth College when Buddy Tevens was the coach. God rest his soul. He died tragically a couple years ago in a bike accident. But it got so bad, he realized so many of his players were getting concussive injuries. He testified in front of Congress. He changed all the rules throughout the Ivy League where they finally adopted his beliefs that, no, we're not going to hit all at all during the week and save it just for the weekends in hopes to reduce the number of injuries. I don't know if a lot of our country is aware, but I think this coming year, the NCAA is going to be starting women's flag football as an actual sport. And right now throughout the country, there's young girls teams, elementary school through high school, that are forming flag football teams. If they don't control even the flag football settings where they allow people to get whacked across the neck and the head and driven to the ground, those are the things that our kids are going to get seriously injured. And I think Buddy Tevens said it well one time when he was coaching and came out. He spoke to Congress. He said, look, I love the game, but I love my players more. And I think we're at that crossroads with what we're seeing on the internet and the TV with the WNBA and some of these other major. This weekend, a lot of people don't know, in Dusseldorf, Germany, the flag football competitions, men's and women's international competitions, and the top several teams make it to the 2028 Olympics. So there you have, again, a higher level of sports for, say, our female competitors. And to see this type of violence going on, even within a basketball setting, it's not gladiators. You know, the control needs to be there. And so anyways, I just wanted to pass that along. And again, thanks for what you do.
1: All right. I appreciate it, man. Thank you. And good luck in Rochester. I mean, I'm praying for New York that you elect Bruce Blakeman. He'll do a great job for upstate, especially with liquefied natural gas. It's the single easiest solution to get New York out of the financial mess it's in and to lower taxes and to really get things back together. Linda, we've talked a lot about this WNBA thing, that clothesline foul against Sophie Cunningham. It was awful. By this girl, Carrington. But what was worse is, to me, the coach of the Indiana Fever. Let's go. The coach, well, you're not going to get a free layup if you're playing Miss Carrington. And, you know, I thought they made the right call. She didn't defend Sophie. Now she's saying, to her critics to go to hell. Listen.
5: We are united. We are connected. We will not be divided. Every day these women put their on the line. Every day. When they go low, we go high. Love will win. Grace will win. Humility will win. And kindness will win. I stand by them. I will always stand by them. Everybody else can go to hell.
1: Everybody else can go to hell. So the only reason I think, this is my belief and my interpretation, she's doing this is because she was criticized and people want her out as the coach for not standing up for a player. Linda, you agree with me on this? Even though you're not a sports person, maybe Ethan should weigh in.
2: Well, this isn't sports, it's politics, but by all means, have everybody else weigh in. That's fine with me.
1: No. Well, do you have any thoughts? New York thoughts?
2: I have a lot of thoughts, but unfortunately, the one thing that this doesn't have anything to do with is sports. This entire episode is not about sports. It's about politics. You know, if they keep saying the WNBA will not be used as a pawn in the political game. What they don't realize is they walked into the political game the second that they allowed men pretending to be women to play against biological women. It's wrong and it's dangerous. Now they're having a hard time dealing with these women who are attacking Caitlin Clark and Sophie Cunningham. There's clearly a race issue. There's clearly a tension on the court. They are being completely and totally isolated and attacked on the regular. And people like Katie will tell me, oh, well, it's a very, you know, aggressive sport. The WNBA is definitely more aggressive and so on and so forth. I'm like, I hear you. Okay, fine. But this isn't aggressive. This is targeting. This isn't everybody hitting everybody. This is going after somebody because you don't like what they say, what they stand for, or what they look like on the court. Period. End of sentence.
1: Yeah. Anyone have any different thought than that, Ethan?
6: I think, honestly, Linda and you are two of the two people that can speak to this because you both have daughters that are playing sports. And no matter what the sport is, this affects them. This is going to affect Linda's daughter. This is going to affect your daughter because both of them play sports. And it's their safety that matters most. It's not the game. It's the safety.
1: That's a big safety issue. All right, through our busy phones, Mary, Nevada, next, Sean Hannity Show. What's up, Mary? What's going on out there?
7: Hi, thanks for taking my call. Actually, I just wanted to call to say that I caught the Oliver Larkin interview the other night.
1: Yes, ma'am.
7: You presented a master class. It was awesome. You did not let up, and I was so proud of you. And I have to say, you and Donald Trump are always right, and I never waver in my support for either one of you. And you just made me proud, just so proud.
1: You know, I've been doing a lot more with these DSA candidates just to expose them. I mean, the fact that, you know, I finished the radio interview at Larkin, and I seem like a nice guy. I don't have anything against him. I just think his positions are insane. But, you know, when I finish with, so you believe in to each according to their need and from each according to their ability. Yeah, I agree with that. And I'm like, you know who said that first? And he goes, I don't. But I'm sure you're going to tell me. I said, yeah, that would be Karl Marx. They're Marxists.
7: Silent after that. He said nothing.

0: one.
1: It's obvious.
0: No other reason.
1: No.
0: God bless you, Mary. Where do you live in out west?
1: Sparks, Nevada.
0: Oh, I've been there. I know where that is.
1: Really?
0: All right.
1: It's just a little community.
0: Oh, well, God bless you, and God bless everyone there. It's nice out there. It's a whole different terrain than what I'm used to. I like water, so that's why I'm in the perfect state for me. All right, quick break. Right back to our busy phones. Our toll-free number is 800-941-SHAWN if you want to be a part of the program.
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0: 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Let us say hello to Doug in Texas. God bless Texas. Doug, what's happening?
1: Hi, Sean. How are you?
0: I'm good. How are you? You don't sound like you're from Texas, dude. You sound like you're from New York.
1: I am from New York, and I was going to say to Linda, don't ever lose that accent. It's awesome. I'm never going to lose my accent. So
0: everywhere you go in Texas, let me guess, where in New York are you from? How many people ask you that?
1: I get busted all the time.
0: That's funny. All right, you have about a minute. I won't take any more of your time. What's on your mind?
1: Yeah, and I'm going to move fast because I really want to get this in here, and I really would love to hear your opinion. The first thing is, one, you and I are classmates from an old alumni, and I'm not going to mention, but I will say, because of that, you notice how...
0: Was it grammar school, high school, or college?
1: Well, grammar school.
0: What? I don't mind saying it. We went to Sacred Heart in Hempstead, Long Island. Were you older than me, younger than me?
1: Older. I was in your sister's class.
0: Oh, wow. I know that class really well. I'm gonna tell my sister you called.
1: So my point is, with this, is that when you think about it, the discipline that we learned in that school, how many successful people came out, including yourself, and I like to think of myself, and I think that's what kids are missing today. But the meat of my call here is, though, I went to St. John's University. I'm a retired New York fireman. During my off shifts, I went to St. John's University, got my undergraduate, and got my Juris Doctorate. In both cases, I took an oath to uphold the Constitution of the United States. When you went to court, you take an oath. And if you violated that oath, you were punished. So if you were in the fire department, you violated your oath. You either were dismissed or you were punished. If you took an oath of office as a lawyer, you were either sanctioned or admonished or you were even disbarred. And if you go to court and you take an oath, you could either go to jail or even worse. So if these guys who are running on this socialist platform are taking an oath, and they're clearly violating because they're not upholding, they're dismantling, how is it that it's not easier to get these guys out of office? Like to start in.
0: Well, let me say this only because of the constraints of time, and I can't wait to write my sister and tell her that you called. I'm sure she knows who you are.
1: I'm sure.
0: And I'm just going to say this. Here's my prediction. The DSA platform, everything that I list every day, is going to be at some point taken down. I will come on this program and say, I told you. They're going to take it down, not because they don't believe it, because they're hiding who they are. And it's not going to work for them electorally. So they are willing to adopt the policy of lying to win power. Mark my words. I don't think I'm wrong. I learned a lot in Sacred Heart. Okay?
1: Yeah.
0: Doug, I just have to run because I got to take a break. But listen, call back again, and I will be telling my sister you checked in with us, okay?
1: Thanks, Sean.
0: She's doing great. I wish my sister, I love my sister. I wish she loved me a little less. She's too obsessed with my health. Don't you think, Linda?
2: I think that she would tell you the same thing that I tell you, which is that you need a clock.
0: All right, listen, Pure Talk, only wireless company to receive 5 stars in every category, coverage, support, value, data, and you deserve 5-star wireless treatment. 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
9: It's 5 o'clock on WGY. I'm Chad Erickson. A 17-year-old in Troy has been arrested in connection with a July 6th shooting in Albany that injured two people. Police say they searched his home on 5th Avenue, recovered two illegal handguns. The teen, a young man whose name has not been released, now faces attempted murder charges for allegedly firing rounds into a crowd on Hudson Avenue and injuring a 19-year-old woman in her foot and a 20-year-old man in his calf. A new poll from Siena University finds that Governor Hochul's lead over Republican challenger Bruce Blakeman is 10 points. That's down from 20 points in a poll in June. New York State's Department of Health is rejecting President Trump's executive order that directs medical professionals to separate childhood vaccine appointments and split up any combined shots. The state DOH says the new federal schedule lacks scientific evidence and leaves children vulnerable. A proposed data center in Albany is receiving pushback from a community group. Marty Casper reports.
10: Guild Ventures and the EKG Group are proposing to build the Kenwood Data Center on Southern Boulevard, which would also include retail shops, a grocery store, and affordable housing. Brian Paz Hernandez of the No Kings Albany Collective says he doesn't think the developers are being transparent and honest with the public about the project. Marty Casper, News Radio, 103.1 and 810 WGY.
9: A 14-year-old girl has been accused of setting several fires in Skodak. She was arrested Monday. Investigators say she set fires that damaged a house, a boat, and a vehicle between two properties on Skodak Drive. Investigators say a flammable liquid was used in those fires. Next news in 30 minutes on 103.1 and 810 WGY.
11: On the thruway in both directions between exit 24 and exit 25, police are on scene of an accident there. Also on alternate 7 in both directions, slowdowns at the Northway interchange. On the Northway northbound, slowdowns from Waterville Shaker Road as you make your way toward the Twin Bridges as well. 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
15: The WGY AccuWeather forecast. We'll have partly cloudy skies tonight with a couple of showers and a thunderstorm. The low down to 62. Mainly cloudy with an afternoon thunderstorm on Thursday. The high of 80. Partly sunny. Still a shower in spots Friday. The high 82. Beautiful start to the weekend Saturday, though. Mostly sunny and nice with a high up to 80. From the WGY Weather Center, I'm meteorologist Jason Catarina.
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17: This is a Bloomberg Money Minute. Wall Street ends mostly higher today after inflation cooled down just a little bit last month, rising 3.4% from July of last year. Investors are betting that's just enough to stop the Fed from hiking interest rates when it meets next month. At the close, the Dow is 22 points lower, but the tech-heavy NASDAQ up 143, half of 1%. That follows strong earnings from CoreWeave and Supermicro Computers. The S&P added 20. Shares of the burger chain Wendy's up nearly 15%. That's on word the investment firm Triand Fund Management is assembling other big shareholders of the company to join a bid to buy a majority of shares and take that struggling burger chain private. A spokesperson for Wendy's has not responded to that Financial Times report. And with AAA reporting that the average price for a gallon of regular gas today is $4.04, Americans have never paid so much for fuel at this time of year. Oil closing at right around $83 a barrel today. Tom Busby, Bloomberg Radio.
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7: All right, news roundup, information overload. Here's our toll-free telephone number. If you want to be a part of the program, it's 800-941-SEAN, if you would like to join us. Well, once again, John Solomon, he's done it again. And there is a big story on justthenews.com. He's the founder, editor-in-chief, and chief investigative reporter. And the headline is, FBI had 14 informants on Biden corruption but ran secret op to dismiss evidence as disinformation. It is remarkable what John has been able to pull out here. And rather than me trying to tell you about what he's done the deepest dive on, we welcome back to the program. John Solomon is with us. Wow. I see a couple of names and a couple of news organizations that look very familiar to me.
8: Yeah. Listen, Greg Jarrett, Fox News. My name is on there. Attorney General Bill Barr is on there. Secretary of State Mike Pompeo is on there. Senators Johnson, Lindsey Graham, recently departed. We're all sad about that. And Chuck Grassley on there, Jim Jordan, and Devin Nunes. So what is
7: all of my friends, and then I'm just labeled as Fox News. Who are they talking about at Fox? Who covered this the most on Fox?
8: Yeah, this is the first tranche of documents. This is just a couple documents from the intelligence community. There are tens of thousands of pages more that we will be getting, hopefully, from the FBI and the Justice Department. This will be a significant unraveling of Round River. But first, let's tell people what Round River is. It's not an investigation. It's a counterintelligence operation. What does that mean? FBI agents, FBI analysts can do things that they couldn't do if they were predicating an investigation against you or me or anyone. They can go out and they're trying to combat a narrative. The narrative is called the Ukraine narrative. What is that narrative? That Hunter Biden was making money off a corrupt company in Ukraine, and that his father, the company and the people around Hunter Biden were trying to gain influence in the Ukraine administration or the Obama administration. Because of that relationship. That narrative we now know to be 100% proven. Remember what James Comer's report put out, all the evidence that was put out there. But in 2019 and 2020, after the impeachment trial of President Trump, Democrats were trying to make that narrative go away. They were calling it a conspiracy theory. The FBI's counterintelligence division, under the name of the Round River Operation, was trying to aid that effort. They were trying to neutralize the Ukraine narrative and essentially protect Joe Biden, Hunter Biden, Hillary Clinton. And so they take all the figures in this one spreadsheet that we made public today, thanks to the president declassifying it. And by the way, let me disclose my role here because I'm more than a journalist on this. I'm the chairman of the White House Government Transparency Task Force. So I requested that these documents be declassified. The president did. So in my role in government, I got these documents declassified. My role as a journalist, I'm writing and explaining about them. These documents show that they took the 60 or 70 people that were at the heart of the impeachment trial, and they divided them into two camps. If you were Barack Obama, Hillary Clinton, Joe Biden, Hunter Biden, or any Democrat, people associated with Burisma, you were targets or victims of Russian disinformation, regardless of the facts. That's where you got locked into. If you were Jim Jordan or Fox News or Sean Hannity or Greg Jarrett, John Solomon, Senator Grassley, Senator Johnson, Senator Graham, and you were asking questions to get to the bottom of the truth about Hunter Biden and Burisma, you were purveyors or conduits of Russian disinformation. So that's how the universe gets divided. And then from that, many things start to happen. Perhaps the most troubling of the things that we know of is that this FBI team went in. These are a group of analysts, by the way, not agents, but analysts They went into the confidential human source files of people who are providing information about Joe Biden, and they marked those files to be Russian disinformation. They essentially neutralized or disabled those informants from being able to be used in future criminal cases against Joe Biden, Hunter Biden, or other people, maybe the Ukrainians. Now, that is what these documents show. It was a neutralization effort. It is the reverse mirror image of Crossfire Hurricane and Russia collusion. In the first operation, the goal was to take Democratic opposition research, Russia collusion allegations from Christopher Steele, bought and paid for by the Clinton campaign, and pretend they were real and investigate Donald Trump. When that fizzled out in the spring of 2019, when Bob Mueller said no collusion, when he closed down his special counsel investigation, the FBI flipped to protecting the next Democrat presidential candidate by trying to portray legitimate information coming in from FBI informants and dismiss it as Russian disinformation. And then anyone who dare ask about it, well, they got pegged or called a conduit of Russian disinformation. That's what these files show. I suspect we're going to learn a lot more when the FBI comes out. Akash Patel announced today he is investigating this. He believes he's troubled by the behavior of the FBI in Round River. He's trying to get to the bottom of it. The most important thing he wanted people to know today, the Foreign Influence Task Force, which ran this operation, has been disabled. It no longer exists. It was shut down by Akash Patel when he came in. But what it may have done and whether it rises to criminality or some other disciplinary action, that's under investigation right now.
7: I just want you to go into more detail. So the FBI, U.S. spy agencies, got derogatory evidence, is how you write it, about Joe Biden from 14 different informants, but embarked on a secret operation, Round River, to tamp down Ukrainian corruption, the scandal engulfing the Biden family during the 2020 election, designating people like, as you mentioned yourself, Greg Jarrett, Fox News, Bill Barr, Mike Pompeo, the members of Congress that you mentioned. This was our story. I think nobody covered it. Nobody came close to covering this thing as much as we did. And they did all of this purposefully. So it's almost like it kind of reminds me or sounds like to me of the former KGB. And if you dare to speak out against the state, they turn on you. And it sounds like right. The deep state operatives involved in this knew damn well that it was true what you were saying and Greg was saying and what we were reporting, and then decided, we're gonna turn it on them. Is that a good summary of it?
8: I think that's what this is going to turn out to be. And you know, we talk about the deep state putting a thumb on the scale of an election, and that's certainly what they did in 2016 by trying to ramp up a fake criminal investigation of Donald Trump based on Hillary Clinton's Oppo research. By 2020, they're putting an entire body on the election scale. They are putting entire weight. They're going to protect Joe Biden no matter what the evidence of the FBI's informants are doing. And if that means neutralizing Bill Barr, who, by the way, ordered a criminal investigation into Hunter Biden, I'll get into that a second, that's what they're going to do. If it means dirtying up informants and making it look like they're, even though some of these informants were working for the FBI all the way back to 2008, these are long-term trusted informants, right? And they're getting neutralized and being called Russian disinformation, which is going to kill their relationship with the FBI. And then there may be a third action, which is one of the things that Akash Patel said today. I'm going to read this quote to you. I think it's very, very important. We remain concerned that defensive briefings to Congress may have been overly focused on just Biden and Ukraine rather than the balanced picture of all foreign threats. What is he saying there? The Congress may have been told by the FBI that, hey, don't go into this whole Hunter Biden thing that you're investigating because it's Russian disinformation. They may have been obstructing Congress from getting to the truth about Hunter Biden in Ukraine before the 2020 election. So they're dirtying up informants. They're calling the sitting attorney general of the United States a conduit of Russian disinformation. He wasn't. He was trying to get to the bottom of information. News and journalists are being sullied, Fox News, Greg Jarrett, me, others, as Russian disinformation, all in an effort to make Joe Biden look better than the evidence and to continue to keep Donald Trump pinned down by the intelligence.
7: So, remember, but we had a lot of facts that we put on the table, John, You know, remember the infamous GMA interview? Hunter Biden sits on the board of Burisma, and, you know, this big oil and energy conglomerate, which had been under investigation. And then we have two issues happening simultaneously. You know, you're not getting the money. You're not getting the $1 billion or whatever the amount was. You're not getting it. You have 6 hours before I leave. And unless you fire the prosecutor investigating his son. So we have that. There's no ambiguity to that. That's a fact. Am I wrong?
8: No. And there's a lot more facts we know. Remember, in 2019, I didn't.
7: Well, I want to go through this systematic. We also know that Hunter had no experience. He said any experience in energy, oil, gas, coal, anything, none. Okay, then why are you getting all of this money? I can play it if you want. I have the tape.
9: And there's been a lot of misinformation about me, not about my dad. Nobody buys that, but it buys this idea that I was unqualified to be on the board.
10: What were your qualifications to be on the board of Burisma?
9: Well, I was vice chairman of the board of Amtrak for 5 years. I was the chairman of the board of the UN World Food Program. I was a lawyer for Boies Schiller Flexner, one of the most prestigious law firms in the world.
10: You didn't have any extensive knowledge about natural gas or Ukraine itself, though.
9: No, but I think that I had as much knowledge as anybody else that was on the board, if not more.
7: Okay. Now, we do know he got paid all that money. We do know Joe withheld taxpayer dollars from the Ukrainians until they fired the prosecutor investigating his son. That's all incontrovertible, correct?
8: That's right. It is. And
7: there's no Russian disinformation there, is there, John?
8: None. And let me tell you about things that happened in the last couple of years, because we continue to fight for the truth. You and I have been sued to get records, and we've been, again, so one of the things that was called a conspiracy theory back in 2019 was that Joe Biden intentionally withheld the money and didn't listen to the career people. Joe Biden said, I followed the career advice a couple of years ago. You'll remember this because we did it on your show. I got the document showing the career people actually told Joe Biden to approve the billion, don't withhold it, and that the prosecutor he was threatening to fire was actually doing a good job. In fact, they sent them a letter saying, you're doing a good job. When those documents came out, one of the greatest gymnastic flips in political truth occurred. The Washington Post came out and said, uh-oh, John Solomon has these documents. Well, guess what? We found out, actually, Joe Biden did change the career people's recommendation. He called an audible. This is what they wrote in their Truth Watch, or their fact checker, their famous fact checker. And the entire story that we were force-fed and told that we were lying about in 2019 suddenly became true. Joe Biden, on his own, made a decision to withhold the $1 billion and asked to fire a prosecutor who was investigating his son's company, who the career people thought, one, was doing a good job, and two, believed they should get the $1 billion. So that was a major turning point in the narrative. And as you know, later, the IRS agents, the whistleblowers would come out and say, we had all this evidence of criminality on Hunter Biden in Ukraine, and we weren't allowed to pursue it. One of the things the IRS agents provided Congress was proof in the hands of the FBI and the IRS, that Hunter Biden had not paid American taxes on his Burisma money. Now, unfortunately, they weren't allowed to bring those charges because the statute of limitations were allowed to expire. But those are things that we learned since 2020 that are now facts and evidence. What we were told by Joe Biden was never true. What we were told by fact checkers and what the FBI.
7: Can I remind people of Joe? And son of a B, they fired him. Let me play this.
11: So they said they were walking out to press conference. I said, I'm not going to, we're not going to give you the $1 billion. They said, you have no authority. You're not the president. The president said, I said, call him. I said, I'm telling you, you're not getting $1 billion. I said, you're not getting the billion. I'm going to be leaving here. I think it was, 6 hours? I said, I'm leaving in 6 hours. If the prosecutor's not fired, you're not getting the money. Oh, son of a got fired.
7: Oh, I think it all fits together, doesn't it, John?
8: It does. That man, we had that video right from the beginning of our stories that we wrote. There was an effort to make us all look like conspiracy theorists. History has passed, and we now know that Hunter Biden had a relationship with a corrupt energy company. He did make lots of money doing it. He and his partners were talking to Joe Biden, and Joe Biden on occasion called in even to the Burisma board meeting. That's all now in evidence. And Joe Biden changed the recommendations of career officials. They wanted him to give the $1 billion he talked about withholding and keep the prosecutor. He fired the prosecutor and withheld the $1 billion. That is now the story. But during the time of 2020, when we were trying to make a choice between Donald Trump and Joe Biden, the FBI was trying to keep that narrative from becoming true, try to keep that narrative from being fully investigated to get the bottom of the truth. That should trouble all of us. It doesn't matter whether you're Democrat, Independent, Republican. The FBI should not be in the business of regulating political narratives. And as Kash Patel said in his letter to the task force today, I'm Trump.
7: Hey, John, rather than me rushing you through this, because it does get complicated, and what you're doing is you're validating years of work and coverage that all of us devoted to this topic. And I don't want to shortchange this audience. I want them to fully understand. Can you stay a couple more minutes?
8: I would love to.
7: Quick break. We'll come back. More with John on the other side.
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7: Sadly, in the U.S., there is a break-in every 26 seconds, but when intruders step near Simply Safe home security homes, Simply Safe, they step up. 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
17: President Trump is slamming Michigan's Democratic nominee for U.S. Senate. In a speech in Las Vegas Wednesday, Trump claimed Abdul El-Sayed hates Jewish people and hates Israel.
18: Abdul El-Sayed, lovely gentleman, is a man of hate. And now he's going around saying, no, I love everybody. I love, he doesn't love everybody.
17: He went on to predict that El Sayed will lose the November election. The progressive Democrat defeated establishment-backed Congresswoman Haley Stevens in Tuesday's closely watched contest. In the midterms, El Sayed will face Republican Mike Rogers, who has Trump's backing. Primary contests are being held in Tennessee on Thursday. The main event is the Republican primary for governor, where Senator Marsha Blackburn, Congressman John Rose, and State Representative Monty Fritz are running to replace term-limited Republican Governor Bill Lee. And Acting Attorney General Todd Blanche won't have Republican Senator Susan Collins' vote when his nomination heads to the Senate floor. She says she reviewed his qualifications and concluded his actions have further eroded the Justice Department's independence. That's politics. I'm Mark Mayfield.
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You get $50 off. All right. Round River part two. The media taking the phony narrative on Hunter, Burisma, Joe Biden, you know, leveraging your tax dollars to get some prosecutor fired next.

0: WGY News, I'm Chad Erickson. State officials are reacting to plans announced by ICE to start using electric shock gloves during immigration enforcement. Attorney General Tish James said her office is reviewing the proposal to see if it violates the state constitution. A new criminal charge for the Shen school bus driver, who's accused of trying to kiss a child. Troopers say 49-year-old Donald Barnes of Malta now faces a misdemeanor charge of third-degree sex abuse, along with the earlier charge of endangering the welfare of a child. After they received a new complaint about Barnes, he's on leave from the district. A Siena University poll shows Governor Hochul's lead over Republican challenger and Nassau County Executive Bruce Blakeman is 10 points, down from a 20-point lead in a June poll. Next news in 30 minutes on 103.1 and 810 WGY.
1: Right now, slowdowns for you on the Northway northbound from Albany-Shaker Road as you make your way toward Alternate 7 and the Twin Bridges. Alternate 7 westbound, stop-and-go traffic at the ramp to the Northway northbound. You're slow on the Thruway westbound between Exit 24 and Exit 25. And no problem, 787 northbound as you make your way from I-90 to Alternate 7. From the Market 32 Price Chopper Traffic Center, I'm Jeff Wise.
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5: The WGY AccuWeather forecast, partly cloudy with a couple of showers and a thunderstorm tonight. Comfortable, though, with the low down to 62. Mainly cloudy Thursday, an afternoon thunderstorm, the high of 80. Partly sunny Friday, still a shower in spots, the high 82. Beautiful start to the weekend Saturday, and the nicer of the weekend days, mostly sunny, the high of 80 Saturday. From the WGY Weather Center, I'm meteorologist Jason Caterina.
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0: never stops working for the good of the country. Sean Hannity with behind-the-scenes information on today's breaking news. 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
1: All right, 25 till the top of the hour. We'll continue a huge investigative report by our friend John Solomon, justthenews.com. Counterintelligence operation codename Round River. The FBI had 14 informants on Biden corruption. They ran a secret op. Those that were exposing the truth were basically labeled conspiracy theorists and a whole governmental effort to cast doubt on what they knew to be true. Is this the U.S. or the former Soviet Union? Unbelievable. Want to remind you, born on America's darkest day, 9/11/01, the Tunnel to Towers Foundation, they have spent years honoring America's fallen heroes and heroes altogether. But in this 25th anniversary year, I can't believe it's been 25 years, the foundation continues their commitment to those who put their lives on the line for others, reminding families across the country that their service, courage, sacrifice will never be forgotten. Now, when a first responder, military service member does not come home, young children left behind, Tunnel to Towers will pay off the family mortgage, lifting that huge financial burden. For catastrophically injured vets, first responders, Tunnel to Towers will build mortgage-free smart homes, enabling severely injured heroes to live more independent lives. And through the foundation's homeless veterans program, Tunnel to Towers will provide housing, supportive services to homeless vets nationwide, helping more than 17,000 since the program's inception. Now, you can join the Tunnel to Towers Foundation in honoring the brave men and women who have sacrificed everything. 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And that keeps this great work on track, continuing for these heroes that deserve our thanks and support. 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All right, John Solomon, we're going to get back to him in a second. FBI had 14 informants on Biden corruption. This is as it relates to Ukraine. And this is about Hunter, and this is about Burisma. In the last half hour, we played and reminded you of what Joe Biden was bragging about. You're not getting the $1 billion. Why would a vice president of our country ever say to Ukraine, $1 billion in aid approved to them, you're not getting it unless you fire some prosecutor? Well, it turns out that prosecutor was investigating his son, Hunter. So he used American taxpayer dollars to prevent that investigation from moving forward. And he's bragged, son of a B, they fired him because he leveraged your money. Then, of course, we have Hunter. Why was he sitting on the board of Burisma anyway? I believe at the time he was admitted to, you know, being addicted to drugs. He goes on Good Morning America, the worst interview I ever saw. Any experience in energy? No, it's an energy conglomerate. Energy, oil, gas, coal. Any experience in Ukraine? No, none. Then why were you being paid all this money? I don't know. And now what John is now focusing on and what Round River, this investigation is showing by exposing the counterintelligence operation to demonize and to delegitimize anybody that had been telling the American people the truth and that this was a government-run operation. It had a name. It's called Round River. It was launched during the 2020 election by a task force within the FBI. Thank God, Kash Patel, to his credit, has shut this entire thing down. And he said it was terminated now on his watch. Its activities are now under investigation. Now, the question is, and I want John to comment on this part, was it effective? In other words, did the media, you know, the basically an extension of the press office of all things Democratic Radical Socialist Party in America, how did they report things? Did they do what we were doing on this show and on Hannity, the TV show? Were they reporting what John Solomon was reporting? Were they analyzing it the way Greg Jarrett was analyzing it? John's name is in this. John Solomon, Greg Jarrett's name is in this. Mike Pompeo, Bill Barr, all the congressmen that we have on regularly, like Jim Jordan and so many others. Oh, and Fox News is mentioned. I wonder what show they're talking about. But
2: I know.
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4: What bothers you most? What are the biggest red flags in this whole Ukrainian affair?
5: Well, one thing I would say, Alex, is that it's complex in part because it's a conspiracy theory.
6: Of course, the Biden, you know, fake conspiracy that he's trying to make.
7: And then reframes it as a criminal conspiracy to attack Joe Biden.
8: The Biden campaign Saturday issued a statement calling the president's side of the story a conspiracy theory.
4: Now, President Trump is again insisting today that reporters should dig into a widely discredited, we need to emphasize that, this is widely discredited, a conspiracy theory involving Joe Biden, Ukraine, and a Ukrainian prosecutor that he helped get fired.
9: The Washington Post and a whole bunch of other outlets have said this is a conspiracy theory. It's bogus.
10: President Trump insisting somebody should dig into a conspiracy theory involving Biden, Ukraine, and a Ukrainian prosecutor.
11: I said, you're not getting a billion. I'm going to be leaving here. I think it was, what, 6 hours? I looked, I said, I'm leaving in 6 hours. If the prosecutor's not fired, you're not getting the money. Oh, son of a got fired.
12: So here's the conspiracy theory the Trump campaign has been urging Ukraine to investigate. Essentially, they claim Joe Biden used his power as vice president to protect his son, Hunter Biden.
11: I said, you're not getting a billion. I'm going to be leaving here. And I think it was, what, 6 hours? I looked, I said, I'm leaving in 6 hours. If the prosecutor's not fired, you're not getting the money. Oh, son of a got fired.
12: President Trump in the Oval Office saying somebody should look into a conspiracy theory involving his political rival, Joe Biden.
11: I said, I'm not going to, we're not going to give you the $1 billion. They said, you have no authority. You're not the president. The president said, I said, call him. I said, I'm telling you, you're not getting $1 billion. I said, you're not getting $1 billion. I'm going to be leaving here. And I think it was, what, 6 hours? I looked, I said, I'm leaving in 6 hours. If the prosecutor's not fired, you're not getting the money. Oh, son of a got fired.
1: John, the media took it hook, line, and sinker.
2: They did. They did. They listen, they were co-conspirators in Russia collusion, and they were co-conspirators in covering up the Biden corruption scandal and keeping the American public from getting an honest answer before the 2020 election. That is one of the key things that you see the FBI understood. They realize that as soon as you start saying it's Russian disinformation, you're going to scare the media away. And it's such a remarkable interjection in our elections by our intelligence and law enforcement community. They're supposed to stay neutral. They're supposed to just do crimes and security threats. And as you saw in FBI Director Cash Patel's statement today, he's concerned that they engaged in politics. So this is going to be a big thing. Now, here's something very important. If you start an operation like this, Sean, here's what we don't know. Once you make the designations, what did the FBI do next? And I fear, though I don't know yet, we're going to wait and see what we get. But it's possible that these designations forced some people to undergo criminal investigations, meaning they were put under criminal investigations. We need to find out if that happened. Remember, Rudy Giuliani claimed all of his records were taken, and he was never charged with anything wrongdoing. Eventually got his records back. But was that a Round River thing? Was that an effort to take the president's attorney and sideline him? We know that Ron Johnson and Chuck Grassley said they got a fake defensive briefing designed to throw them off the trail of the Ukraine impeachment. Was that Round River? We're going to find out soon, I think, about that. Were there witnesses that were going to cooperate with Congress, maybe provide bombshell testimony before the 2020 election? Did they get deported? Were they secreted out of the country so they couldn't cooperate with Congress? Were other things done? Did law firm records get taken? We've heard from lawyers that their entire law firm records were taken under search warrants. Were they targeted? Was that the outgrowth? So did the operation result in additional infliction of pain or infringement of civil liberties? That's what the task force is asking for. And there's a really big headline in Cash Patel's letter that he made public this morning. I want to thank the director for making this commitment. All of the informants that the FBI had access to, Cash Patel is going to release their informant files. That is unprecedented in the history of the FBI. That is like never heard of. In addition, all the files that show what the FBI did with the Round River information, what actions they took, tens of thousands of pages, Attorney General Todd Blanche and FBI Director Cash Patel committed to making those public to us at the task force and to the members of Congress who were impacted by this action. We're going to get a second wave of disclosure here. We know now they divided the world into Russian disinformation conduits and victims. The victims weren't really victims. The conduits weren't really conduits. But after they did that, what did they do next? That is the secret, I think, Cash Patel and Todd Blanche is about to unlock for the American public.
1: So all the times I use the phrase, and I often try to use the same phrases so that people, you know, it gets ingrained in their head. It's by design. If you say it once, people won't remember. And I often said, and you've heard me say, because you were on the show during this time reporting on all of this, that the FBI, and this is, again, this is 2020, this is the election year, and the lead up to that election, we're putting cinder blocks, and deep state operatives were putting cinder blocks on the scale of an election. So, you know, the DOJ, the FBI is under the purview of the DOJ. That means Bill Barr at the time. And you're saying that the FBI, where Round River, the operation was being based, and then directing this to several field offices, including their Pittsburgh office, just, you know, doors away from the U.S. attorney, named by Barr to investigate allegations by one of those confidential human sources, et cetera. So what you're saying is this is the smoking gun. If there was any doubt, I really didn't have any doubt at the time, but you're saying this now corroborates, confirms a deep state operatives within our government, in this case, within the Department of Justice, more specifically, even the FBI and even the intel community, that were sabotaging a real investigation

0: all the members of Congress that they mentioned, they were all part of our team too. And I'm like the only team member that got excluded. I feel hurt.
1: You may, I think you may still be in the club before it's all done, because you were the club. I mean, listen, your show was the place people went to get the truth. And, you know, look at the thing. When people look at this document, they can look alongside my name. Why was I named a conduit for Russian information? Because the intelligence committee thought I might do an interview with some documentary, which, by the way, I did. But if that is the basis upon which a journalist is going to be called a Russian propagandist, we all should be very concerned. They thought I was going to do some interview. I didn't even know there was a documentary. I didn't do it. But whatever they thought, they were wrong, right? But that got me tagged. And then, of course, that same term, conspiracy theorist, Russian disinformation, who uses it? Joe Biden and Hunter Biden pick it up. Who else uses it? The 51 intelligence experts that wrote a false letter saying, don't trust the Hunter Biden laptop. Trust us, it's Russian disinformation. This narrative was set by the FBI, and then it spread to the political world, and it affected the election in a big way. They told people, don't trust Miranda Devine's reporting on the laptop, when it was all true. And there's another part to this. At the moment they're telling people this is Russian disinformation, you know, the FBI already had exploited Hunter Biden's laptop. They knew what had happened in Ukraine. They even had an email from Hunter Biden, which you and I've reported on, saying where Hunter Biden admitted to his lawyers that he had not paid taxes on his Burisma money. They knew in 2020, when they were carrying out this operation, that there was real reason to be concerned about the Biden family and its conduct in Ukraine. And they tried to keep us in the dark by calling it Russian information.
0: All right. Well, I got to run because of the constraints of time. When do you think you will have your follow up?
1: Well, we're working every day to get more documents out. We'll see when the FBI gives us our first tranche. We turn things around pretty quickly. So we get something usually within 72 hours, we get it to the public. And I'm just so grateful to President Trump, to FBI Director Cash Patel, to Attorney General Todd Blanche, to the CIA Director John.
0: Why are these people stupid enough to leave all this evidence behind in government documents? I mean, that is dumb.
1: It's an amazing thing. The government keeps everything. It's a pat rack.
0: Unbelievable. All right. John Solomon, justthenews.com. We're going to continue to follow the story till its conclusion. We appreciate it, John. Thank you as always. 800, unbelievable. 800-941, Sean is our number if you want to be a part of the program. Everyone needs a safety security strategy for you and for your family. Now, on some occasions, only one option is going to do. That's lethal force. If someone wants to kill you, kill your family. Okay. Now, but that's only 0.01% of the time, according to the 2022 FBI statistics on this. That's only a small percentage of altercations that require a lethal response. Okay, what about the other instances? Can you protect yourself effectively with non-lethal force? The answer is we have new technology. 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

right, that's going to wrap things up for today. Hannity tonight, 9 Eastern on the Fox News Channel. Greg Jarrett, John Solomon, both mentioned and targeted by this operation that was going on, the deep state, against them to portray them as Russian assets, basically, because the Bidens and their dealings with Burisma and Hunter and Joe Biden withholding $1 billion to get a prosecutor fired. They're mentioned by name. Fox is mentioned by name. 9 Eastern tonight, Hannity on Fox. See them back here tomorrow. Thank you for making this show possible.

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5: It's 6 o'clock on WGY. I'm Chad Erickson. Congressman Paul Tonko tomorrow plans to gather with representatives from organized labor in Albany to showcase the economic benefits of offshore wind projects. Tonko plans to highlight the findings of a study that found those projects would create nearly 190,000 jobs in steel and other industries. Tonko says Donald Trump has a personal vendetta against offshore wind and has used billions in taxpayer dollars to end offshore projects in New York and elsewhere. There's been an uptick in federal immigration enforcement in New York, and Governor Kathy Hochul says the state will provide assistance to some of the youngest people impacted by ICE. The governor today announced that over $7 million in new funding will cover the legal expenses of about 1,400 unaccompanied minors in the state who are facing removal proceedings, including 250 who are being detained. The governor's lead over Republican challenger Bruce Blakeman shrinking, according to a new poll from Siena University.
6: The incumbent governor leads Nassau County Executive Bruce Blakeman by 10 points, which is down from her 20-point lead from the last poll taken in June. Hochul leads on issues like affordability and housing, while there's a smaller lead when it comes to public safety and immigration. In response to the poll, Blakeman said the race is neck and neck. In New York, I'm Natalie Migliori.
5: People for the Ethical Treatment of Animals wants criminal charges lodged against Saratoga Harness following the deaths of 17 horses in a fire in June. The group claims track management knew the horses were at risk in the barns because they didn't have smoke detectors or sprinkler systems. Next news in 30 minutes. Michael Berry next on 103.1 and 810 WGY.
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8: Right now on the Northway northbound, slowdowns for you from Albany Shaker Road as you make your way toward Alternate 7 and the Twin Bridges. Alternate 7 westbound is stop and go at the Northway northbound interchange. You're under speed right now on the Northway southbound approaching the Thruway, and on the Thruway westbound, slowdowns between exit 24 and exit 25. From the Market 32 Price Chopper Traffic Center, I'm Jeff Wise.
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11: The WGY AccuWeather forecast. We'll have partly cloudy skies tonight with a couple of showers and a thunderstorm. The low down to 62. Mainly cloudy, but then afternoon thunderstorm on Thursday, the high of 80. Partly sunny, still a shower in spots Friday, the high 82. Beautiful start to the weekend Saturday, though. Mostly sunny and nice with a high up to 80. From the WGY Weather Center, I'm meteorologist Jason Caterina.
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22: I can hear you. Let me tell you something. I'm not in the business of protecting anybody. And I think that my work over the years that I've been involved have been absolutely on point in dealing what has to be dealt with in order to help the people. First thing you got to understand is services cost money. And we should be willing to get the richest people in this country, the richest 1% that is protected, make sure they pay their fair taxes so that we can have the money

0: We have a broken tax system that lets Elon Musk freeload off everyone else, and it needs to stop.
1: Usually, if you're a billionaire, that means that you control a massive system. It means that you own oil supplies. It means that you control textiles. It means that you have a massive labor force under your control. And to be ethical, if you're a billionaire today, the thing that you need to do is give up control and power. So I don't want your money as much as we want your power.

0: The rich are not paying their fair share in any nation that is facing the kind of employment issues, whether it's individual, corporate, whatever the taxation forms are. And I go back to the question about Brazil. Brazil has the highest tax to GDP rate in the Western Hemisphere. And guess what? It's growing like crazy. And the rich are getting richer, but they're pulling people out of poverty.
1: Do we want to keep tax cuts for the wealthiest Americans who don't need them and didn't ask for them? Or do we want to make sure that they're paying their fair share? Do we want to keep subsidizing big oil? Or do we want to make sure we're investing in clean energy? Do we want to jack up interest rates on millions of students? Or do we want to keep investing in things that will help us and help them in the long term? Things like education and science and a strong military and care for our veterans. We can't do both. We can't have it both ways. We've got to make a choice about what our priorities are.
2: Well, let me tell you, Donald Trump and his billionaire friends on the MAI policies are going to pay a hell of a lot more in taxes today. Taxes in the future that they're paying today.
3: Well, the highest profile race in the land last night was the governor's primary in Wisconsin. The Republican, Tiffany, who was expected to win President Trump's choice, Congressman Tiffany, did win with, I think, over 95% of the vote. Okay, not a lot of fireworks there. But you had a very interesting Democrat primary. You had a traditional black Democrat who was running. And you had an Asian American, self-avowed Democrat Socialist of America candidate named Francesca Hong. And she was shooting from the hip. And she wants to cancel Thanksgiving because it should have been canceled in 1621 and it hurts people's feelings. And she wants to do away with prisons and cops. And I mean, she redistribute and pay everybody more money. And I mean, she's really, really out there. And the media kept telling us that she was going to win. In fact, the likelihood of her winning, the last number I saw was a 96% likelihood. That means she's got a pretty good lead, right? Because you can't know who's going to show up. But then she didn't win. In fact, she came very close, which is noteworthy, but it was 39.8% to 39.4%. What happened? How did this happen? And why did it happen? That's very important to understand. This is Fox News talking about the fact that the Democrat establishment did not want her to win because then you would fire up. See, we have said for years that the Democrats are crazy and what they want to do is crazy. And their defense has always been, oh, they're just saying that. Republicans are extremists. No, you're extremists. You're crazy. And if people could understand what you're up to, most people would never vote for you. So that's why the Democrats that's why they used to have Joe Biden come out and eat ice cream. Oh, he's eating ice. Papa's eating ice cream. They can't be doing bad things. They can't be leaving the border open for rapists and drug traffickers and child traffickers and fentanyl to kill our children. They can't be taking over the country and committing crimes and opening the prisons and letting them out. They can't be doing that. He's eating ice cream. He's a nice fella. Look at that. He's eating ice cream. Oh, and there's Barack. He's just shooting baskets. Oh, look at him, the swagger after he makes a base. He's such a swaggering fella. He's such a swell guy. You know, just like you and me. You know, he slipped out and had a burger. And there's Joe. He's eating an ice cream. Look at that. They're just like, and there's Kamala. She's dancing at the concert. Look at her just dancing. Wow. She's so much fun. They're just like you. They're not crazy or dangerous or radical or extreme. You have nothing to worry about. They're just like you, right? But then when they started saying what they really want, once people stopped sugarcoating it and started saying, we're communists and we're going to say we are, the people who control the party, the power brokers, they're scared. And so that's why they had to sabotage Francesca here at the end. Fox News.
4: This was not the outcome that many had predicted. Milwaukee County Executive David Crowley beat Francesca Hong by less than a percentage point. Establishment Democrats are certainly celebrating this win. They were afraid that a Hong victory would essentially hand the GOP the keys to the governor's mansion in November. Hong had faced scrutiny over previous social media posts and lacked the endorsements of prominent progressives like Senator Bernie Sanders and AOC. Her narrow loss coming on the heels of a close race in Michigan showing that centrist voters still yield significant influence, especially in swing states. Crowley will now take on Republican Tom Tiffany in November. But the far left did get a boost in Minnesota, where progressive candidate Lieutenant Governor Peggy Flanagan beat moderate Congresswoman Angie Craig to win the Democratic nomination for Senate. Flanagan was backed by Sanders, and she will face former sports broadcaster Michelle Tafoya in the general election.
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8: Right now on the Northway southbound, between Central Ave and I-90, there is a disabled vehicle blocking the left lane through that stretch. I-90 East, between exit 8 and exit 9, there's a disabled vehicle off to the right shoulder. On alternate 7 westbound, stop-and-go traffic approaching the Northway, and the Northway northbound is slow as you approach Troy Schenectady Road and alternate 7. From the Market 32 Price Chopper Traffic Center, I'm Jeff Wise.
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11: Wildfire smoke remains the biggest weather story across the Pacific Northwest. Air quality continues to be unhealthy at times from eastern Washington into northern Idaho and parts of western Montana. As smoke from the ongoing wildfires continues to spread. Winds have eased a bit compared to earlier this week. Highs are mainly in the 80s. There's a cold front moving across the northern plains and into the Midwest, triggering numerous thunderstorms from the Dakotas and Minnesota through Wisconsin, Iowa, Illinois, and into parts of Michigan, bringing heavy rain and the risk of flash flooding. Warm and humid throughout the Northeast, with temps mainly in the 80s, and scattered thunderstorms. While most of the Southeast remains hot and muggy with highs in the 90s. The South will see temperatures climb into the 90s, with triple heat continuing across portions of Texas. The Southwest continues to broil with scattered monsoonal thunderstorms over Arizona and New Mexico. Highs are expected to top out around 114 degrees. California remains mostly dry, with sunshine and inland highs well into the 90s and low 100s. That's your national forecast. I'm Tammy Trujillo.
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0: Eugene Daniels co-hosts a show on MS Now. That's their name for it now. It's so funny. He is not a conservative by any measure. He is not someone who has spent his career criticizing the media coming from the right. He is a member of the media, and he is sitting on his own network admitting something that the people who work in that building have known for a very long time and chosen not to say out loud. They don't cover anything on the basis of its real significance to your life. They want the juiciest story, the train wreck, the blood, the gore, the crazy, the weird. Dog bites man, not news. Man bites dog, it leads. What the voters actually care about, they don't care about that. It's what crazy story, and the crazy, it's the carnival barker. Eugene Daniels, MS Now.
1: What do you think this is saying right now about the electorate? Let me start with you, Eugene.
2: I think part of it is, I think it's more about us in the media that cover these things, is we chase often what is the juiciest story that we can tell, what's the clearest story that we can tell about this election, what's the clearest story we can tell about this primary, instead of sometimes just like letting the voters tell us what it is. What we heard from Will McDuffie on the ground is that like some people weren't interested in Francesca Hong to vote for. Just because someone goes to a rally does not mean they're going to vote for that person on Tuesday, right? It doesn't mean that they are going to actually think that person can be electable. And so we have to do a better job I think we do great here and at MS, but like the larger media ecosystem, in making sure that when we're telling the stories, we're telling all the stories. Well, the exciting part of Francesca Hong is that, oh, out of nowhere, but then maybe that's not the story of tonight.
0: So Republicans in Texas they get annoyed with me, peeved at me, because they show me a poll that says that Talafrico is beating Paxton. And I say, I can show you a poll that showed Beto was beating Cruz. If we do our jobs and people pay attention and tell their friends and neighbors, hey, here's who Talafrico is. He's not the packaged product they're sending to you. Read the label. Read the list of ingredients. Realize what you're dealing with. Then voters will not vote for that. They won't. They will vote against that. They will vote for Paxton. They will prevent Talafrico from going to U.S. Senate. That's what has to happen. Well, the reason these polls come out is the polls convince weak people, and most people are weak. Oh, well, I might go over and vote for that person because everybody wants to vote for the winner, right? I give an example in Houston where I live. You never saw Patriots jerseys. Tom Brady started bringing home the hardware. All of a sudden, there were Patriots fans everywhere. Hey, I didn't realize you were a Patriots. I've always been a Patriots fan. Yeah, I'm a big Patriots fan. Really, what, going back to Steve Grogan? The Ron Meyer years? Wait, what? What was it? Tony, who was the other quarterback? He came in at the end of Tony Eason. Was it Tony Eason? Oh, you go back to those days? You go back to the old jerseys with the guy squatted, the old pirate-looking? Okay, all right. You're a Patriots fan from way back in the day. Okay. Well, that's funny because you never wore a jersey. When the Steelers won the Super Bowl, all of a sudden these Steelers fans in Houston. Wait, what? I don't remember you being a Steelers fan. When somebody's going to win, other people want to be associated with the winning. They get the gold dust on them. But when you're going to lose, nobody wants to vote for you if you're going to lose. So the polls tell people, oh, you better switch over and vote there. And then you've got the money people. Money people can't afford to be wrong. Because if you live off the government, if you have government contracts, and you need to be with whoever is going to win, because that's who's going to vote to continue to fund your product or your project. You got to get it right. So when the poll says that X is going to win, now X gets a bunch more money from the people who need to win. And the people who want to control the Senate, for instance, if Talafrico looks like he's going to win, then money that would be used in other races will now redirect to Texas, because you don't want to put good money after bad. You don't want to put money into a state where you're going to lose. So what do? You go, oh, he can win. See, the poll shows he can win. Oh, here comes all the money. Well, then it becomes a self-fulfilling prophecy. That's why these polls are important. But Francesca Hong wasn't leading big. That wasn't true. And I would argue it wasn't an honest mistake in the polling. It never is. There's a reason for this. There's a reason for these polls. Yamisi, a CNN commentator, not a Republican, not a conservative, goes on CNN Newsnight and says Francesca Hong is a deeply unserious person. Wait, what? She's a deeply unserious person? She's just like AOC. Oh, that was AOC part one. AOC has changed now. AOC is moderate. The Overton window has moved. AOC is the center of the party now. That's what they're rebranding her. That's why she didn't get involved in this race. She has to move to the center now. They're gearing up for a national campaign with her. Oh, yes. There's a lot going on here. This is CNN Newsnight with Abby Phil. Boy, they're changing their tune.
1: There are people like Francesca Hong who adapted to a lot of that rhetoric and fully believe it. And she's leading a campaign with that as her values. I think Francesca Hong is a deeply unserious person. I think we've all but lost Wisconsin if she wins this primary over David Crowley. I sincerely hope people in Wisconsin choose differently.
3: But I don't, to be clear. I vote for her.
1: She is a reflection of the way we're laughing now, but this is the way a lot of people were talking. White women were apologizing to me about their own whiteness. And so Francesca Hong saying her proximity to whiteness and her biracial son makes her uncomfortable. Quite frankly, if we take that and put it in 2019, it all kind of gels and fits together.
3: Which is why it's just so ironic to hear AOC talk about woke 1.0 as if, number one, she wasn't a part of it when she obviously was and she's trying to rewrite history. But woke 2.0 is just as bad. They've maybe adapted some of the language that they use and they've adopted some of the really easy strategic media moves to say, well, no, I've evolved from that position. The question then becomes, for anyone who says woke 1.0 was crazy, was okay, tell us what specifically. Tell us what positions were too far to one side. Was it the defunding the police? Because you'll still get the same answer out of a lot of these folks. They'll just give it in a slightly different way, but their end result is exactly the same.
4: Well, this is the thing, right? I actually give Francesca Hong a little bit of credit. I mean, unlike AOC, she's moderated her position on Thanksgiving. She's really come around and sort of embraced the middle of the road perspective that Thanksgiving is good and delicious. But to AOC, I would ask the question, if woke one was crazy, well, which priors did you hold during Woke One that you no longer subscribe to? Do you believe that children should not be able to have sex change operations anymore? Do you believe that biological men should not be able to participate in women's sports? Do you disavow defunding the police, not prosecuting repeat offenders, the border policies of the first Biden administration? These are all very good questions, because I haven't heard her change her mind on much of anything from Woke One.
0: You remember the song The Sound of Silence? By Simon and Garfunkel. Man, that's a song right there. 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
12: WGY News, I'm Chad Erickson. State officials are reacting to plans announced by ICE to start using electric shock gloves during immigration enforcement. Attorney General Tish James said her office is reviewing the proposal to see if it violates the state constitution. A new criminal charge for the Shen school bus driver, who's accused of trying to kiss a child. Troopers say 49-year-old Donald Barnes of Malta now faces a misdemeanor charge of third-degree sex abuse, along with the earlier charge of endangering the welfare of a child. After they received a new complaint about Barnes, he's on leave from the district. A Siena University poll shows Governor Hochul's lead over Republican challenger and Nassau County Executive Bruce Blakeman is 10 points, down from a 20-point lead in a June poll. Next news in 30 minutes on 103.1 and 810 WGY.
13: Right now on the Northway southbound, between Central Ave and I-90, there is a disabled vehicle blocking the left lane through that stretch. I-90 East, between Exit 8 and Exit 9, there's a disabled vehicle off to the right shoulder. On Alternate 7 westbound, stop-and-go traffic approaching the Northway, and the Northway northbound is slow as you approach Troy Schenectady Road and Alternate 7. 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
18: The WGY AccuWeather forecast, partly cloudy with a couple of showers and a thunderstorm tonight. Comfortable, though, with the low down to 62. Mainly cloudy Thursday, an afternoon thunderstorm, the high of 80. Partly sunny Friday, still a shower in spots, the high 82. Beautiful start to the weekend Saturday, and the nicer of the weekend days, mostly sunny, the high of 80 Saturday. From the WGY Weather Center, I'm meteorologist Jason Caterina.
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0: The Republican Party underwent a massive transformation. And you know when that happened. Now, your immediate reaction is going, your first guess is going to be 2016 with Trump. It actually preceded Trump. Trump was the result of it, and then he took it to a whole different level. But it actually happened in 2010. What happened was, in 2008, McCain wins the nomination. McCain had basically dropped out of the race. He was out of money. Bob Mosbacher, his finance chairman, who'd been the money raiser for George H.W. Bush, had gone over to help him. And McCain had basically backed out of that race, and so had everybody else. That race in 2008 was an absolute calamity. You'd had 8 years of George W. Bush, and Republicans were, you know, when you drag people into a war they don't support, you demoralize the base. This lessons people should learn. And so we had been in Iraq, in Afghanistan, and nobody saw a way out, and nobody saw why we were there, and everybody knew somebody who had a kid who'd been killed, wounded, come back with PTSD, committed suicide, and we were spending a fortune. And I'm sure Dick Cheney and all his friends at Halliburton got rich, and I'm sure the arms manufacturers got rich, and I'm sure the think tanks were filling up their coffers to keep telling us how this was good for America. We're going to fight them over there so we don't fight them over here. But wait a second. The very Republicans who wanted to go to war, the Republicans who love war, the Bush Republicans, they love for us to go over and fight wars, and they go, you got to fight them there or you'll fight them here. But while you're fighting them there, they bring them in here. So the husband is off fighting them in Afghanistan, and his wife is back home, and they're walking down his street back in his town in Beaumont or Waco. It doesn't make sense. And so Republicans had really, really turned off. Obama wins, and then he immediately starts an Obamacare. And in 2010, in mid-2009, there was a movement, a true movement, and very few things qualify as a movement. They might be a coincidence on a grand scale, but this was a true movement, and it didn't have a name yet. And it morphed into what came to be called the Tea Party. The beauty of the Tea Party in its inception was that there wasn't a singular leader. There were a lot of people claiming to be, I'm the leader of the Tea Party of America. I'm the leader of the American Tea Party. I'm the leader. And so people started figuring out real quickly, if I can be the guy who's quoted on Fox News, I can sell products to all these people. I can sell memberships. I can get paid to do. So everybody started claiming to be the leader of the Tea Party, and they fight with each other. But this was a truly grassroots, bottom-up effort. This wasn't the Republican Party, the establishment, any of that. It came from everywhere America. And so you started seeing these rallies. And I spoke at some of these. Andrew Breitbart and I spoke at one in the Woodlands. And it was organized by just normal people, regular people, non-office holding, non-organization having people. It was mostly women, and it was doers. These were women who were doers, and they would organize these rallies. And so you started seeing in 2010... candidates identifying as Tea Party and buying into this sort of label and this movement, and it wasn't organized yet, and it hadn't been co-opted yet. And so you saw a lot of races where candidates won who called themselves Tea Party. Freedom Caucus was what it later came to be called by a lot of people in the U.S. Congress. And then in 2012, there was this movement again. And there were several people trying to become the Republican candidate in 2012 who was the Tea Party candidate. Rick Perry got in and tried, but he just had back surgery. He wasn't healthy. Rick Santorum was hanging around. You know, you had these different folks. Newt Gingrich tried to get in. You know, here's a guy that had been, you know, the sort of maverick leader of the outside Republican forces that took over the House in 94. But he had left Congress under a veil of shame and kind of corruption and book deals. And he's a very thoughtful guy. He's a historian by nature. He's a good quoter. But at the end of the day, he wasn't the breath of fresh air that everybody had hoped. And so you had these different guys each trying to be the Tea Party guy, and the establishment had their one candidate who they had blessed, and they just kept him going. And he didn't win states. He'd come in second. He might win one here, win one there, but he just stayed the course, and he racked up enough delegates without anybody actually liking him, and that was Mitt Romney. And then, of course, here was Obama, the least popular sitting president running for re-election that we'd seen, and he was highly beatable, but Romney was the worst candidate ever, and the Tea Party didn't like him. So fast forward to 2016, you have almost 20 Republicans running, governors of states, well-funded candidates, people with organizations, people with name ID. This was the most competitive field of Republicans we had ever fielded. And that goes back to 68. That goes back to 88. This was a field. And Trump just absolutely was a juggernaut. And the reason was, Trump was the manifestation of everything Tea Party before we used the term MAGA, which actually had first been used by Reagan in 80. But Trump was this new movement. He was the guy who the Tea Party got behind. And not just the Tea Party. A lot of people who didn't consider themselves Tea Party, but they're disgusted. They're grossed out by it. The process is vulgar. They're sick of it. And he managed to pull all that together, the Reagan coalition and all of it. Well, that transformation occurred in the Republican Party. And then you had the establishment. And that's where you saw Cornyn losing in Texas. That's where you saw Cassidy losing in Louisiana. Mitch McConnell, who, you know, after 42 years, his candidate didn't win in Kentucky. The Trump-endorsed candidate did. So the Republicans have had a transformation in the party. There's no doubt about that. But the Democrats, they are where Republicans were in 2010. They now have this energy, the socialist communists. That's where the muscle is in their party. And the establishment can't decide. They keep saying big tent, big tent, big tent. But they're secretly working passive-aggressively behind the scenes to kill off this socialist movement because they want the energy, they want the foot soldiers, but they don't want them as candidates. And now you're watching the black coalition going, wait a second, these people are going to replace us, and the Muslims are going to replace us. So they are in the middle of a very tumultuous time, and last night's a great example of that. The IRS won't call or email, they'll send you a letter. And that letter will be in a funny font. It's the font the IRS has used forever. And it's scary because that's the weight of your government. And yes, they can prosecute you criminally. So what do you do? Did you do something wrong? Don't assume you did. They make mistakes. 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
1: Right now on the Northway southbound, between Central Ave and I-90, there is a disabled vehicle blocking the left lane through that stretch. I-90 East, between exit 8 and exit 9, there's a disabled vehicle off to the right shoulder. On alternate 7 westbound, stop-and-go traffic approaching the Northway, and the Northway northbound is slow as you approach Troy Schenectady Road and alternate 7. From the Market 32 Price Chopper Traffic Center, I'm Jeff Wise.
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5: OpenAI has agreed to a $3.2 million settlement with the Department of Justice over allegations the company discriminated against U.S. workers in its hiring practices. Matt Mattinson has the story.
6: The DOJ says the investigation involved fewer than 10 positions, but found issues including how some jobs were advertised and how applications were accepted. Under the agreement, OpenAI will pay $1.2 million in civil penalties and $2 million to compensate workers affected by the alleged practices. The company denies the findings, but says it reached the agreement to resolve the matter and move forward with its immigration-related hiring program.
5: Anthropic inking a $10 billion deal with AI cloud startup Volta, and AI systems from Anthropic and OpenAI created fake identities in an effort to break into the site GitHub. The UK's AI Security Institute says Anthropic's Mythos and OpenAI's Sol used autonomy and deception to mask the hacks. This comes as more AI models are being caught starting their own hacks. Tech Report, I'm Mark Mayfield.
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a candidate in one or the other party. And the problem is the people who run the parties, the party stalwarts, are largely out of touch with the vast bulk of the American populace. The party primary is what chooses the candidate who will be there in November, leaving us in many cases with two candidates, neither one of which most of the populace would say, I'd like that person representing me. But they came out of a situation where the average person doesn't vote in a party primary. They don't pay attention until the fall. So when they wake up and go, all right, I got to vote for governor, who's there? And in this primary, because we're very close to the general election now, you've got a Democrat, socialist, communist, Francesca Hong, against your old line black Democrat congressman. And the average person says, all right, well, what do they stand for? How do we end up with these? But one of them is going to represent the party that's going to get a lot of votes, the office that's going to get a lot of votes simply because they have a D after their name. And then there'll be people in the middle, but there are fewer and fewer people in the middle who actually vote because people say, well, both of them are bad. I'm not going to show up. And that's the cost of doing business because the parties have been hijacked by fringe elements within them. So you have this Francesca Hong, and she's a Democrat, socialist, communist, and she's talking about stuff like doing away with prison, doing away with cops, Thanksgiving hurts people's feelings, we should cancel it. And so that is the muscle. That is the intellectual basis of the movement on the left. And I'll give you an example. I won't spend the time I did this morning. If you've known somebody, and God help you if this was your kid, because I've seen it. I know a family's worth. And you see a teenager goes through a period where they become kind of reticent. They become withdrawn. And maybe they start listening to Marilyn Manson music there's a character in The Breakfast Club, the girl who shakes out her dandruff on the sheet. And you see the various personality types. Maybe they start wearing gloves with the fingertips cut off, or maybe they start wearing all black, or maybe they start smoking clove cigarettes, or they get a tattoo at a young age, or they're, you know, a dude wearing eyeliner, and all of a sudden they're wearing black trench coats, and they're listening to odd music, and they're saying odd things, and they're reading odd books, and they're spending time on odd websites, and they're closing their door at home, and they won't interact with their parents. When people go through a phase like this, they start all of a sudden having really strong opinions about really mundane things. And the fact that you don't get their opinion causes them to lash out at you. You know, like, we shouldn't do Thanksgiving. But son, Bobby, I'm not Bobby anymore. I'm Angel Face. Wait, what? Who? But you're Bobby. You went, no, you will call me by my new name. I am Demon Angel Face. Wait, what? What are you doing? What is going on with you? You stay holed up in this room. You wear all black and you don't understand me. And all of a sudden, you don't know what this creature is and who they are. But none of what they say should be taken seriously. None of it. Unless they say they're going to go shoot up the school. Yeah, you got to take that seriously. But what they're really trying to do is stake out positions that are at odds with everything else. But I can't remember who it was, Van Jones maybe, who said on CNN the other day, it's like they've got an AI generator of crazy ideas. Well, that's what these DSA candidates do. They have an AI generator of crazy ideas. What could be the next one? Francesca Hong saying, we should cancel Thanksgiving because it gives people stress and it's about oppression. Wait, what? You've got the Democrat nominee for the U.S. Senate, Abdul El Sayed in Michigan. I don't know if we have that quote handy, but he said football is a bad thing. Football represents slavery. Wait, what? Tell those slaves that they've been freed and they're not going to make $10 million a year to run up and down the field. They got to go get a day job and see how fast those slaves go. No, this ain't slavery. But
Who wants to destroy Thanksgiving?

0: and football. I mean, can you imagine? Can you imagine you're running for governor in Wisconsin and you're talking about canceling Thanksgiving? You're running for the U.S. Senate in Michigan and you're talking about football being oppression. Those are the teams that play football on Thanksgiving. You're talking about the Big House, the Michigan Wolverines, Bo Schembechler, J.J. McCarthy. You're talking about the great history, the Newt Rockneys, the Ohio State rivalry. You talk about football, Michigan State, Nick Saban. And you're talking about football being like slavery? Where are these crazy ideas coming from? If someone asked your opinion and I didn't like your response, that'd be one thing. But these people are coming up with these issues like the 15-year-old kid who's wanting to fight with their parents. And the parents are going, what are we doing here? How did you decide this is the issue that you're gonna draw a line? And I didn't even know whether we had Thanksgiving was an issue. Thanksgiving is bad now? Football is bad now? Wait, what? Yes, and America's evil. It's always been evil. You've never even left the city we live in. How did you come to all these conclusions? So you've got this sort of crazy Democrat socialist of America funded from outside, fomenting revolution, fomenting dysfunction, a dystopian future of no prisons and no cops and no laws and no nothing, and you won't have homework and you can eat ice cream every day and there won't be a bedtime. I mean, they're just making up just crazy 15-year-old ideas, except they're running for real offices. And it appeals to that 15-year-old I mentioned earlier that's going through that phase, because now they're 30 and they used to work at a record store. And they'd have their hair down in front of their face. And now they work at Starbucks. And you walk in, and you go to order, and you look at them. You can't see their eyes. And they're angry at you because you're trying to look through the thicket and see if you can see their eyes. That's who's running. That's who their supporters are. That's who's showing up at places. That's these people doing interviews now and offering opinions because they can't believe that somebody's listening to their opinions. And then you hear them asked a question. Well, if things are so bad and socialism so good, where has it worked before? It hasn't been tried properly. It's socialism's really good, but it hasn't been tried properly. And you're thinking, you don't know what you're talking about. You're insane. But this is the new coalition that is now challenging the unions, the blacks. So you've got all these new groups coming in with crazy opinions. And then you've got the old line Democrats who were in power, the blacks, the women, the unions, the gays. And so now you've got a clash. And the beauty is, in a primary, you get to see them battle it out. And we just get to sit back and go, well, I guess he's racist. Well, I guess he's a transphobic. I'll tell you something. 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
7: WGY News, I'm Chad Erickson. A new criminal charge for the Shenandoah school bus driver who allegedly tried to kiss a child. Troopers say 49-year-old Donald Barnes of Malta now faces a misdemeanor charge of third-degree sex abuse, along with that earlier charge of endangering the welfare of a child. Police say they received a complaint that Barnes had inappropriate physical contact with a child under the age of 17. Governor Kathy Hochul's lead over Republican challenger Bruce Blakeman is shrinking. According to a new poll from Siena University, Natalie Migliori reports.
8: The incumbent governor leads Nassau County Executive Bruce Blakeman by 10 points, which is down from her 20-point lead from the last poll taken in June. Hochul leads on issues like affordability and housing, while there's a smaller lead when it comes to public safety and immigration. In response to the poll, Blakeman said the race is neck and neck. In New York, I'm Natalie Migliori.
7: People for the Ethical Treatment of Animals wants criminal charges lodged against Saratoga Harness following the deaths of 17 horses in a fire in June. The group claims track management knew the horses were at risk because barns lacked smoke detectors and sprinkler systems. Arson, attempted arson, burglary, and criminal mischief charges for a 46-year-old Mechanicville woman after police say she set a house on fire Monday night, damaged a car in a garage, and tried to set a truck on fire. Police say Alicia Cooper acted out because of an ongoing family dispute. Our next news will be in 30 minutes on the Capital Region's breaking news, traffic, and weather station, 103.1 and 810 WGY.
9: The WGY AccuWeather forecast through the overnight hours. It remains partly cloudy with a couple of showers and a thunderstorm, the low reaching 62. Later Thursday, mainly cloudy, an afternoon thunderstorm, the high of 80. Partly sunny, a shower in spots Friday with the high of 82. Beautiful start to the weekend Saturday, and the nicer of the weekend days, it'll be mostly sunny with the high of 80. From the WGY Weather Center, I'm meteorologist Jason Caterina.
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It's that time. Lock and load. The Michael Berry Show is on the

something. I'm not in the business of protecting anybody. And I think that my work over the years that I've been involved have been absolutely on point in dealing what has to be dealt with in order to help the people. First thing you got to understand is services cost money. And we should be willing to get the richest people in this country, the richest 1% that is protected, make sure they pay their fair taxes so that we can have the

0: broken tax system that lets Elon Musk freeload off everyone else, and it needs to stop.
1: Usually, if you're a billionaire, that means that you control a massive system. Mm. It means that you own oil supplies. It means that you control textiles. Mm. It means that you have a massive labor force under your control. And to be ethical, if you're a billionaire today, the thing that you need to do is give up control and power. So I don't want your money as much as we want your power.

0: The rich are not paying their fair share in any nation that is facing the kind of employment issues, whether it's individual, corporate, whatever the taxation forms are. And I go back to the question about Brazil. Brazil has the highest tax to GDP rate in the Western Hemisphere. And guess what? It's growing like crazy. And the rich are getting richer, but they're pulling people out of poverty.
1: Do we want to keep tax cuts for the wealthiest Americans who don't need them and didn't ask for them? Or do we want to make sure that they're paying their fair share? Do we want to keep subsidizing big oil? Or do we want to make sure we're investing in clean energy? Do we want to jack up interest rates on millions of students? Or do we want to keep investing in things that will help us and help them in the long term? Things like education and science and a strong military and care for our veterans. We can't do both. We can't have it both ways. We've got to make a choice about what our priorities are.
2: Well, let me tell you, Donald Trump and his billionaire friends on the MAI policies are going to pay a hell of a lot more in taxes today. Taxes in the future that they're paying today.

0: talked enough about the Michigan race. We got a lot to talk about. I'd like to do that now because the Michigan Senate race with Abdul El Sayed, it's a good example of the challenge the Democrat Party is having. Because you've got these really, really radical America-hating, Christian-hating, in this case, Muslim, crazed fanatic who has associations with Hassan Piker and people like this. And now they've got all the muscle, they've got all the energy, and they defeat the establishment Democrat candidate. And when that happens, the Democrats are split. Because one theory is that you go, hey, we got to call this out and we got to whack-a-mole this thing before it gets legs and takes over the party, right? So you got people doing that. And then the others are going, Pelosi and Schumer are going, no, this thing's too big already. We got to pile on with it. This is what happened with Hitler. When he became chancellor, there was a moment where he could have been stopped. And it was later than you think. I think it's 32, 33. But there were a lot of people who said, I'm afraid he has too much momentum. And they gave him the boost. And once that happened, it was too late. These movements, I don't compare everything to Hitler, but there was a moment in there that Hitler was still stoppable much later than people expected. And so that's where we are with the Democrats. And most of them are just saying, we're a big tent. This is fine. Yes. No, it's all good. What Bernie's doing is, but one of the few people who's trying to say, hey guys, they're destroying the party and the country. To his credit, Bill Maher, nobody's been as effective at this as Bill Maher. That's just a fact. But of elected officials, it's John Fetterman. This is Fetterman talking about Abdul El Sayed.
1: And a lot of the things that he has done and said during the primary, we're going to come back to haunt, like campaigning with a guy that loves Hamas and is very proud to stand with communist regimes.
2: So you're talking about Hassan Piker?
1: Oh, yeah, definitely. Yeah.
2: Who was out there with El Sayed on the campaign trail. Is that what you're saying?
1: Yeah, I mean, you'll be able to find out what he really thinks. Is he still going to campaign with a guy that proud to love Hamas? We'll see. Are you going to campaign with a guy that openly loved Mao and even dresses like him too for events? So overall, you're going to find out he was a very, he had a very arrogant campaign. And now today he just discovered that less than a majority of your state's only Democrats didn't even want you.
0: So the Democrat candidate for U.S. Senate from Michigan is a Democrat socialist. Mind you, and he wants you to say his whole name, just as he says Barack Hussein. He wants you to hear his whole name.
3: All you got to do is look at the ads you're already watching on TV. Started today. You know they think that you want to use my whole name against me. Mike, listen, man. If you can't say the name, it's Abdurrahman. Keep the name out your damn mouth. Yeah. I'll be happy to give you lessons. But they understand that the only way that they think they can win is to drag us into the mud, to believe the worst about each other.
0: Now, when you go in and actually look at the results from Michigan, you've got Abdul El Sayed saying that he is he's representing a working coalition. He's a working people. But actually, that's not true. He's representing the non-white people, the minorities. Well, he's representing Muslims. But actually, if you go in and look at what you call the crosstabs, if you get granular on the data, you begin to notice that he's winning urban young people, and he's losing blacks and working
4: Southern
0: class people.
4: Pride. Southern
0: and
4: pride.
0: Numbers, the Michael Berry Show. They can't win this way.
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0: So the challenge the Democrats have is that the muscle, the troops, the energy, the media interviews, that's all coming from candidates like Francesca Hong, Bernie Sanders. That's coming from the young, aggressive, crazy Abdul El Sayed. Okay, so those are the people that are dominating the news cycle. And you heard the guy earlier say, you know, the reason we're putting these people on is it's the juiciest story. So the crazier the stuff they say, the more airtime they get. When you get airtime, you build support. There's just no way around that. It's, you know, you can say what you want about me, just spell my name right. It's P.T. Barnum. So what you're witnessing is like Charlie Sheen when he was in the tiger blood throes of his meltdown. I don't know about you, but if Charlie Sheen had a new statement out, I wanted to know if there was a new video out when that was going on, I wanted to see it. Who didn't? It's a train wreck. That's what this has become. It's all entertainment. And so you have to overlay the entertainment into the filter of the traditional political process. The political process has changed dramatically. You know, so if you think about the fact that, for instance, the WNBA is not about basketball anymore. It's about black lesbians hating this white woman and white privilege. It's about, guys proving the silliness of the whole deal with, you know, Royce White and Ennis doing their thing. It's about why the black women can clothesline Sophie Cunningham and then when the player gets ejected, which she should, then she writes white privilege and she's this angry black woman mad at white people and acting out. It's about the coach then seemingly not taking her side and then getting mad at people for pointing out that she hadn't taken their side. So you got all these things. Nobody's watched a basketball game. Dribbling, passing, cutting, shooting, rebounding. The WNBA is not about the sport. If two girls went to the gym or out back of the garage and started shooting the basketball and a couple more girls, that would be basketball. That would be about the ball going in the hoop and keeping the score. WNBA is not about that at all anymore. If you've had a conversation, if you have mentioned WNBA, it had nothing to do with dribbling, passing, shooting, defending, stealing, dunking. Well, they don't dunk, but you get my point. It's all about the sideshow. It is simply a platform for the sideshow. And frankly, I think it's good for the WNBA. I do. It's the only reason people talk about it. It's the only reason they watch a clip. When you see Caitlin Clark get clotheslined, the only reason you watch that is for the clotheslining. It's like, hockey has hockey partisans, hockey fans, people who played hockey. But in the South, where I grew up, because you didn't have any ice to skate on, you just watched hockey to watch the fights, see dudes get their teeth knocked out. For people like me who are not hockey fans and didn't grow up around it, if we watch a hockey highlight, it's a miracle on ice or a fight. That's all we got bandwidth for, right? There were people who tried to watch FIFA, but you didn't grow up playing soccer. You don't know the rules. You don't know when to flag. You just notice people are flopping around. It's hard to get interested.
4: was hard to get interested in WNBA. People are not naturally attracted. It's not a good product. The product on the court is not enjoyable to watch. It's boring. That's just a fact. There's a reason that high school gyms are not teeming with fans from the community to come out and watch the local girls' basketball team play. The people that are in the stands are the other students who are there to cheer on their friends and the parents. And that's okay. It's like the recital when your kid's 3 years old and puts on a tutu. That's not a good quality production. But it's your kid, and you go and you support them, and you should, and that's wonderful. And it's emotional. It's your kid. Awesome. So the WNBA is not about basketball. It's about the drama. The political process today, elections, is not about the core issues. It's about the freak shows, the clotheslines and the racist and the trans and all that. And when you're the media, you understand that there's a very limited bandwidth of attention that the public is willing to extend to political conversations. And look, CNN, MS Now, Fox, News Nation, politics is everything now. ESPN used to be about sports, then they got into politics and culture. Well, these networks, there's almost no story other than political stories. And so every day you wake up and you got to put something on the screen, and then you have some guests come on to talk about it. And unless you have a shooting, that's why the school shootings get so much attention. Unless you have a school shooting or you know, a mass shooting or something like that, or some really, really, you know, some celebrity who just got busted or whatever else, by and large, the big story is going to be what Nancy Pelosi said, or what Abdul El-Sayed said, or what Francesca Hong said, or what AOC or Bernie or Trump said, and that's what you're going to do. And nobody cares whether any of this is worthwhile. You're just throwing it out there. Look, you might be a fried chicken restaurant, but people tell you nobody in this town eats fried chicken. They all eat hamburgers. You can start putting hamburgers out there. Even though you really like your fried chicken and you think your fried chicken is good, if all people want is hamburgers, you're going to put hamburgers out there. And that's what the networks are doing. And so now we're inundated. But the problem is, as with everything else, what is good on Monday has to be topped on Tuesday. It's like when private equity buys an electrical company or a plumbing company or a roofing company. They don't buy that company to operate it the way it is. They buy it to increase revenues. How do you do that? Or to increase profitability. So the day they buy it, they start laying people off, cuts costs. They don't care that the quality goes down. It ain't their name. It ain't Smith or Jones or Robinson Plumbing or Electrical. That's the owner's name. The private equity groups out of New York, they don't care. They're trying to wring some cash out. So how do you make more money out of a business that's been operating for 40 years? You may not. You have to cut costs. And then you start trying to find ways to make more money. So now you start offering warranties and service plans and add-ons and additional fees, right? Well, that's what the networks are doing. On Monday, it was good that AOC said this crazy thing, or Francesca Hahn. But on Tuesday, you can't run that again. So now you can have something more crazy and more crazy. And so you just keep pushing this envelope because you're just trying to keep people interested. And the crazier it gets, trans isn't even interesting anymore. That's boring. That's yesterday.
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16: WGY News, I'm Chad Erickson. State officials are reacting to plans announced by ICE to start using electric shock gloves during immigration enforcement. Attorney General Tish James said her office is reviewing the proposal to see if it violates the state constitution. A new criminal charge for the Shen school bus driver, who's accused of trying to kiss a child. Troopers say 49-year-old Donald Barnes of Malta now faces a misdemeanor charge of third-degree sex abuse, along with the earlier charge of endangering the welfare of a child. After they received a new complaint about Barnes, he's on leave from the district. A Siena University poll shows Governor Hochul's lead over Republican challenger and Nassau County Executive Bruce Blakeman is 10 points, down from a 20-point lead in a June poll. Next news in 30 minutes on 103.1 and 810 WGY.
17: The WGY AccuWeather forecast through the overnight hours. It remains partly cloudy with a couple of showers and a thunderstorm, the low reaching 62. Later Thursday, mainly cloudy, an afternoon thunderstorm, the high of 80. Partly sunny, a shower in spots Friday with the high of 82. Beautiful start to the weekend Saturday, and the nicer of the weekend days, it'll be mostly sunny with the high of 80. From the WGY Weather Center, I'm meteorologist Jason Caterina.
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31: 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Come to Big Ed's Chow House. But if you're looking for Big Ed, don't come to Big Ed's Chow House. Big Ed passed away last week at 47, leaving his wife and children struck down in his prime by the same disease that got his father, so he won't be around for his family. And sadly, it could have been detected early with a simple test, but Big Ed didn't get it.
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0: I'm going to, this is not the most important thing to happen in the country, but I'm going to use it as an example. It's Exhibit A in the challenges that the Democrat Party is having right now. So here is Abdul El Sayed. He's now won the Michigan primary to be their U.S. Senate candidate. You're talking, Michigan is a football state. You're talking about the Michigan Wolverines, the Big House, as storied a college football program as there is. I would argue that Michigan football is as big, if not bigger, in terms of historically, as the University of Texas, Texas A&M, Oklahoma, LSU, Alabama, Auburn, Michigan, Ohio State, and that rivalry. You talk about a football state, and we're not even talking about the Spartans yet. Michigan State's in that conversation. The Detroit Lions, it's not the fans' fault they've been terrible for so long, and now they're pretty good. Jared Goff brought a winner there. Matt Stafford was good. This is football country, man. It ain't Texas or Alabama or Louisiana or Mississippi, but it's football country. And you've got a guy running for the Senate who is talking about the fact that football is toxic masculinity. Well, listen to the quote first.
1: Football is very much associated with a, you know, particularly masculine and oftentimes toxically masculine culture. And so much of it was about you wanted to be able to get back up and play for your team, and you really aren't allowed to show pain or vulnerability. That's part of the sport.
0: Toxic masculinity. If you are told to stay away from water that has been a Superfund cleanup site, maybe there's hazardous waste that was dumped into there. Maybe there's nuclear waste or nuclear reactor nearby. That water is toxic. It doesn't mean that it's interesting or different or unlike other water you drink. Toxic. It means very, very bad. Very, very bad masculinity. Football is an example of very bad masculinity. Football, not good. That's what he's saying. Okay? And then you say to yourself, well, how does this guy end up a U.S. Senate candidate in a state where football is so important and make a statement like that? He may never have been to a football game before. Does that matter? Yes, it does. See, this is where we get into trouble with everything is equal all the time.
2: Muslims and Christians, it's all the same. We all just love God. If everybody loves God, they love God, you love God, it's all the same.
0: Okay. Well, 10 families just moved into your neighborhood, and before the butt crack of dawn, you're getting Muslim prayers, and you can't sleep. It's loud and unnerving.
2: Well, that's the way they worship. You see, they like to worship the way they like to worship.
0: Okay. It's not till it's on your doorstep that it's a problem. Abdul El Sayed has not lived a life like the people of Michigan have. He does not like the same things. So that's okay.
2: Everybody should get a chance. Girls can play ball with the boys. Girls can be in war. It's all the same. We're all.
0: This is where that crap, this is where the rubber hits the road. He is out of touch with the people of the state. They gave him other words to say that the people wouldn't know any better. You deserve to have more. Yeah, I like this guy. I can't say his name, but he's going to give me more. I like that. That guy's got money and you don't. We're going to take from him. I like that too. Stuff costs too much. Oh, crap. He knows that stuff costs too much. Oh, I'm voting for that guy. He knows that stuff costs too much. I'm worried other people don't know that stuff costs too much. I like people to tell me that stuff costs too much. That makes me feel better about myself, that all the things I want to buy, I can't afford to buy. But he says, that's not right that I can't buy. I should be able to buy everything I want every time I want it. And he says that. And the other people, they don't care. They don't care that I'm sitting over here wanting to buy stuff and I can't buy it. And I'm mad. And he understands. He says, stuff costs too much. Because he understands it, that I can't buy all the stuff I want to buy. So I'm going to vote for him because he's the stuff costs too much party. Remember the rent is too damn high guy in New York? He ran for mayor of New York on the basis that the rent is too damn high. Well, you can't exactly reduce the rent. It's already rent controlled. That's why you got so many thousand units that nobody will even move anybody into, because what's the point of making an improvement to the unit? You can't raise the rent anyway. There's no market forces. So I'll just leave the unit empty. It's easier. But he was, the rent is too damn high. Well, yeah, rent's too damn high. You know what? I'm not having enough sex. I'm going to run for office. I think men should get more sex. I'm for him. I'll get more sex. Yeah. Yeah. I don't want to have a belly. Having a belly sucks. Well, I'm running for the U.S. Senate on the basis that men ought not to have a belly. I like him. He says stuff I like. Yeah, I like that. I like that a lot. My wife does not cook every meal I want her to cook for me and clean up and have sex with me as often as I want her to and tell me I'm a king like she used to. I don't like that. I'm thinking of running for the U.S. Senate. You know what men deserve? Men deserve their wife to cook them what they want for dinner, whenever they want it, with a smile, in a bikini, and have sex with them when they want to. I like that guy. He's really good. He understands me. Oh, you want to interview me, reporter guy? Yeah, I'm sorry, I can't say his name, but he's a good candidate. He's listening to me. He's talking about the stuff that I care about. He's really in touch with me. Well, he thinks football is horrible. What? Why would he say that? Because nobody told him what to say about football, see? Because everything else he said, he just told you what you wanted. You should be taller. You're only 5'7", and you've had a hang-up about being a short man your whole life. I'm running for the U.S. Senate because you should get to be taller. Hey, I like that. That's good. I don't like that I'm bald. I wish I had hair. Nobody seems to care that I don't have hair. You got all these other people that have hair, and I don't have hair. I want to have hair. You know, I'm running for the U.S. Senate because people should have hair. You got it. I like this guy. He gets me. Yes, we should have hair and be skinny and have more sex and have a better dinner and be able to buy more stuff. And he says the things I think. I'm voting for him. And that's how this works. That's why Churchill said democracy is the worst form of government, save for all the others. When too many idiots, when our neighbors have become too idiotic, this is what we're ending up with.
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11: The WGY AccuWeather forecast through the overnight hours. It remains partly cloudy with a couple of showers and a thunderstorm, the low reaching 62. Later Thursday, mainly cloudy, an afternoon thunderstorm, the high of 80. Partly sunny, a shower in spots Friday, with the high of 82. Beautiful start to the weekend Saturday, and the nicer of the weekend days, it'll be mostly sunny with the high of 80. From the WGY Weather Center, I'm meteorologist Jason Caterina.
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0: Okay. So let's dedicate this to General Kelly, the Border Patrol, and the ICE agents for doing such an incredible job. All right. This was written by Al Wilson a long time ago. And I thought of it having to do with our borders and people coming in. And we know what we're going to have. We're going to have problems. We have to very, very carefully vet. We have to be smart. We have to be vigilant. So here it is, the snake. It's called the snake. On her way to work one morning, down the path along the lake, a tender-hearted woman saw a poor, half-frozen snake. His pretty colored skin had been all frosted with the dew. "Poor thing," she cried, "I'll take you in, and I'll take care of you." The border. "Take me in, oh tender woman. Take me in, for heaven's sake. Take me in, oh tender woman," sighed the vicious snake. She wrapped him up all cozy in a comforter of silk and laid him by her fireside with some honey and some milk. She hurried home from work that night, and as soon as she arrived, she found that pretty snake she'd taken in had been revived. "Take me in, oh tender woman. Take me in, for heaven's sake. Take me in, oh tender woman," sighed that vicious snake. She clutched him to her bosom. "You're so beautiful," she cried. "But if I hadn't brought you in by now, oh heavens, you would have died." She stroked his pretty skin again and kissed him and held him tight. But instead of saying thank you, that snake gave her a vicious bite. "Take me in, oh tender woman. Take me in, for heaven's sake. Take me in, oh tender woman," sighed the vicious snake. "I have saved you," cried the woman. "And you've bitten me, heavens, why? You know your bite is poisonous, and now I'm going to die." "Oh, shut up, silly woman," said the reptile with a grin. "You knew damn well I was a snake before you took me in."
1: I hate snakes! I hate them!
2: Enough is enough! I have had it with these motherfucking snakes on this motherfucking plane! Everybody strap in! I'm about to open some fucking windows.
3: Arkansas high school football player at practice with a venomous cottonmouth snake inside his helmet managed to avoid being bitten. I don't understand how, but during warmups, he noticed unusual movement inside his helmet. So he brought it to his defensive coach. "Hey, coach, I got something in my helmet. You just want to know, there's something in there." The coach discovered there was a snake underneath the helmet's padding. The story from KATV Little Rock.
4: "I've removed a snake out of a car vent in the engine, purses, backpack, in a helmet, never.
5: It's an opponent that probably won't end up on this season's football schedule.
4: It's kind of unbelievable.
5: But it's a matchup the Maumelle High School football team had to face anyway. While at practice Thursday, one player noticed a snake in his helmet, quickly turning that practice into a real deal situation.
4: When the officers got there and stuff, they examined the helmet, and at that time they could see that there was a snake in the helmet. They verified it was not a copperhead, but it possibly was a cottonmouth or a water snake.
5: Chris Davis with Maumelle Animal Services says they responded to the high school after a report of a copperhead in a

0: Football helmet. Instead, it was actually a cottonmouth, a venomous snake known to hide out in dark, sheltered places.
1: The cottonmouth, in my opinion, is probably the second most venomous snake here in Arkansas. I would say the rattlesnake is probably the number one. If this snake would have bit the child, it probably would have been very fatal.
0: The snake was snuggled in between padding of the helmet. This made it hard to remove. Davis says they had to flood the snake out in order to grab it, bringing home a win for the Hornets.
1: It was very unreal. So you had to kind of be there and take pictures to say this was real.
2: How about that reporter, though? He should be hosting a Quiet Storm on Saturday night at 11:30 on Magic 102, doing dedications and playing some Teddy Pendergast. I mean, that was Jim, you're on the Michael Berry Show. Welcome to the program, sir. Take it away.
3: Hey, Michael. I come up with a perfect idea for our protest against the flawed cameras.
2: Okay.
3: Instead of damaging them or, you know, vandalizing them, well, putting a big American flag right in front of them.
2: Okay.
3: What do you think?
2: Well, I'm sure. Why not? Let me ask you how you got interested in the flock camera issue. It's not a trick question. I'm curious because I get more flock camera commentary. It happened overnight, and I'm curious how it came to your attention.
3: Been noticing them for months,
2: mm-hmm.
3: and remembering the book 1984, and all of the way that they trick the population. It's the same thing, but it's for real, and it's here now. And I think the best way to protest it is to put an American symbol, the flag, right in front of the camera without damaging it.
2: You know, it's very interesting to me, Jim, when you can boil an issue down to the two sides of it, and you can really see the age-old battle, safety and security versus liberty and independence.
4: Ladies and gentlemen, Elvis has left the building. Thank you and good night.
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